0: Atlanta's News and Talk.
1: Good evening to you. It's 8 o'clock. I'm Michelle Wright. The news is being sponsored by Moncrief Heating and Air Conditioning. Our top story this hour, it's retaliation, not restarting the war. That's the word coming from President Trump in reference to the missile strikes against Iran today, reports Jonathan Carl.
2: The president made it clear to me that these U.S. strikes on Iran are specifically in response to Iran's downing of that Apache helicopter. He brought up the peace deal that he is trying to negotiate with the Iranians. It seemed clear to me that even as he was ordering U.S. attacks on Iran, he still believes he can get a peace deal with the Iranians.
1: The president calling the retaliatory strikes very strong and very powerful. Iran's military is saying they plan to respond to those retaliatory strikes. 78 degrees in Atlanta, off and on showers for the rest of the evening. Atlanta's most accurate and dependable forecast is coming up. Officials in Atlanta want to make sure MARTA is safe ahead of the World Cup.
3: Safety on the city's public transportation system is top of mind for Mayor Dickens as the city counts down to the World Cup. He says following the recent incidents on MARTA, the city is working with the agency to beef up and streamline its safety measures.
4: Around their stations, let's coordinate routes and beats with APD so that MARTA can have more people actually on the trains.
3: He believes the recent incidents have dealt MARTA a black eye, but he's confident they'll be able to keep people safe. In Atlanta, Jonathan O'Brien, 95.5 WSB.
1: Meanwhile, a Douglas County man with a long and violent rap sheet is now facing federal charges in the shooting of a teen on MARTA.
5: We have to combat this scourge of violence on MARTA.
6: For the second time in a week, Atlanta U.S. Attorney Theodore Hertzberg says his office is bringing charges of violence with intent to cause serious bodily injury on mass transportation. MARTA police said 42-year-old Anthony Gresham allegedly shot a 17-year-old boy who had just boarded at Midtown Station.
5: The federal government has an interest, and we as federal taxpayers who are subsidizing MARTA also have an interest to make sure that our critical transportation infrastructure is safe for all to use.
6: Hertzberg says a federal conviction would mean a mandatory 25 years for Gresham. Veronica Waters, 95.5 WSB.
1: A woman hit by a car in a drop-off zone at a Cobb County elementary school is now facing charges. This report is new at 8.
7: A 13-year-old was behind the wheel when 35-year-old Shamika Johnson was hit at Brumby Elementary School in April. Cobb police say they've charged Johnson with reckless conduct. The teenager, along with a 4-year-old boy and 6-month-old girl, had been left alone in the running car when the teen accidentally moved the vehicle into drive. The car accelerated before hitting Johnson and an empty vehicle in the parking lot nearby. Johnson was taken to the hospital with serious injuries. Bill Caiaccio, 95.5 WSB.
1: Forsyth County leaders are pushing ahead with a plan to cut property taxes.
8: To bring property tax relief, sales tax would go up by 2 cents. 1 cent from a homestead sales tax proposal. The other cent would be part of a special option sales tax or TSPLOST. On a $650,000 home, that would save the homeowner about $1,000 a year. Ultimately, though, the tax decision, commissioners say, will be left up to voters.
9: We aren't making the decision about implementing either sales tax. We're making the decision to give the voters the option to pick one, both, or none.
8: Earliest this would go on the ballot would be 2027. Keith Cromwell, 95.5 WSB.
1: And if you think there's a lot of Starbucks locations around now, just wait.
10: Starbucks CEO Brian Nichols says the company is poised to expand, saying it can add at least 5,000 more stores here in the U.S., mostly between Virginia and Texas and throughout the Midwest. He also told the retail conference that adding 20,000 more stores outside the U.S., nearly doubling the amount of coffee shops it has overseas, is also a possibility. I'm Bloomberg's Tom Busby for 95.5 WSB.
1: It's 8:04, and that means it's time for live team coverage of traffic and weather. We are checking on in with Brianna Rose in the WSB 24-Hour Traffic Center. Hey, Brianna, what's it looking like out there right now?
11: Good evening, Michelle. Taking a look at Fulton County, looks like we've got a stalled vehicle on I-20 eastbound at the entrance for Moreland Avenue. That's blocking that right lane, slowing you right from Atlanta to Decatur. Over in Hayfield, we've got a stalled vehicle on I-85 northbound near Sullivan Road and Central Avenue exit 75, taking out that right lane as well, causing delays in that Atlanta-Hayfield stretch. I'm Brianna Rose from the Trustdale.com Traffic Center, Triple Team Traffic, 95.5 WSB.
12: I'm WSB meteorologist Christina Upwards. Dodging a few off and on rain showers and thunderstorms, those will come to an end later on tonight with lows in the mid to upper 60s. Tomorrow, partly cloudy and trending drier, only an isolated pop-up shower or thunderstorm, daytime high 86. Partly cloudy skies on Thursday, even hotter with highs in the upper 80s to low 90s.
1: Looking at Storm Tracker radar, we do have some of those isolated storms going on now. A couple in Cobb County, one in western Cobb County, one right along the perimeter near Truett Park. We also have a shower in Western Carroll or Eastern Carroll County that is moving into Douglas County at the time being. 79 degrees in Stockbridge, 79 also in Stone Mountain. We got 81 in Smyrna and 78 here in Midtown. 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I'm Michelle Wright, 95.5 WSB.
13: Shelley Winter Show, live, local, topical, and relevant with about 3% reporting. Yvette and Pamela Yvette endorsed by Donald Trump for South Carolina governor on the Republican side. She is leading 27% to Alan Wilson's 25%. That's only 3%. And Lindsey Graham is at 60% with about 1%. Same 3% count. He's about 60%. He had a lot of challengers, and he looks to be running away with it. But we'll just keep you abreast of those races in South Carolina. A lot of the media saying this is a test. I'm watching CNN, and it says a test of Trump's pulling power. I think he's already established his pulling power. He's 117 and 1. So I don't think a loss or anything like that is going to, you know, it's just funny how they report on stuff. You know, everybody. It's funny how everybody reports on stuff. One of the things you need to know about the African-American conservative, of which I am one, a proud member of the African-American conservative community. One of the things you got to know about us, affirmative action has never been something that we supported. And the main reason we have never really supported affirmative action is because we know human nature dictates that if you put something forward that is seemingly on the surface promotes race or gender, it would be used against that person by their neighbors, right? So that's what we've always said. We've always maintained as African-American conservatives, the reason why we're against affirmative action or DEI, whatever you want to call it, is because it calls into question the qualifications of the person. By others, not by us, by others. So other people are looking and they see Joe, or just let's use me, Shelley Winter on WSB. Oh, he's only there because of DEI. So people will say that. People have said that. I've seen it on Facebook and social media, right? And so people will say that. And they'll say, oh, he's just there because. Or someone gets promoted. They're being promoted because someone's a manager, two managers, one white, one African-American. The African-American gets promoted, and the white guy will say, oh, they're just promoting him because of affirmative action. And so that's why we as African-American conservatives have always been against affirmative action when it's based on race and gender. However, that being said, as African-American conservatives, we've also known intrinsically why it was a necessary thing to do at a certain point in history. We know it. Now, we come to a point, because we know human nature, that people will doubt your abilities if they think you've only been placed there with because of some program, because of some government rule or whatever. Now, no one ever calls into question the white guy who's underqualified that gets a position, because there's no program for that. It's just the way it is. I give you a perfect example. We have a Secretary of War right now, Pete Hegseth, who, if you're being honest, you know is not qualified to be the Secretary of War or Defense, whatever you want to call it. You know it. Yet this guy is against DEI, when in fact he is actually the living embodiment of why you need affirmative action. It's really quite funny to watch. I bring all of this up because the other night, I was watching a documentary. Two things happened at the same time. This is kind of how God works in my life. I was watching a documentary called The Great War. It's about World War I. And At the same time that I'm watching that documentary, a news story broke that it broke about a year ago, but I saw it recently, where they had taken down the painting of General Daniel Chappie James. His portrait was hanging in the Air Force art gallery at the Pentagon. There's an Air Force art gallery at the Pentagon. And they took down his painting, his portrait. And they didn't replace it with anything. They just took it down. This is a guy that had served in World War II, served in Korea, and flew missions in Vietnam, flew missions also in Korea, and had risen to become the first African-American general, four-star general in American history. Totally qualified, right? Three wars, 27 years of service. And they took down his portrait. And as you know, with the DEI stuff, whatever, they took down his portrait because I guess someone someplace thought this man had achieved all of this because of affirmative action. Not paying attention to the fact that he literally served in three wars. Saw action in three wars. And so they took down his painting. So that happened while that's in the back of my mind. I know this is going on. And there's been a number of African-American colonels and generals who've been taken off the promotion list by the Secretary of War because of some reason they feel that these people have been promoted because of DEI. And so the pendulum has swung so far one way that it swung all the way back the other way. So it doesn't matter for your achievements in the military, of which Colin Powell once said the only true meritocracy on the planet is the American military. Because you don't promote people to important positions to carry out war and defend the country just because. But somehow, some reason, Pete Hegseth believes that happens. And maybe it does, but it doesn't happen to everybody. Going back to what I said, African-American conservatives have always been against affirmative action for just this reason. So imagine, if you will, a government in 2026 seeing Daniel Chappie James being some kind of DEI hire to become a four-star general after serving in three wars. World War II, were of Korea and Vietnam. Imagine that, if you will. Imagine that kind of crazy world that we live in, that is even possible. But as that story is in my mind, I'm watching this World War I documentary called The Great War. And during this documentary, I learned for the first time in my life, and believe me, I'm a well-read, a well-researched historical guy. I know a lot about everything to do with this country's history and world history as well. Not because I'm on the radio, because I've always been interested in it. And I've always been a reader since I was yay high. I'm an only child. So I had to entertain myself in many different ways growing up because I had to be in the house by 7 o'clock. So once you get in the house, there's but so much television you can watch. So I built model airplanes and I read books. But I never heard of this memo. It's called the Lennard Memo. And it was released in 1918. And the Lennard Memo was written by J.L.A. Lennard. He was a colonel with what they called the American Expeditionary Forces. And it was authored, he was a French colonel. And that the advice, this was a secret memo written by him. And it advised French officers to adopt Jim Crow segregation policies and avoid treating black American soldiers as social equals to appease the white American military leaders. So the leaders went to this guy, this colonel in the French army, and now the Americans are fighting alongside the French against Germany in World War I. And they wrote this memo. Hey, in our country, these people are second-class citizens. Do not treat them as anything else but. But the French sergeants and the French lower-ranked officers, they treated the African-American soldiers like soldiers. Why? Because they were helping France defend their country against the marauding Germans. So the French soldiers were like, what do you mean don't treat them as social equals? They're standing right next to me firing at the enemy. And so the memo was written, it was spread, and it was all to appease white American soldiers because the white American soldiers were coming from a country that hated these men because of the color of their skin. Yet they would ask them to fight for democracy at the same time. Now, before you say this is a long time ago, Shelley, it's 1918. Not a long time ago. Not when you got Stone Mountain statues to the Civil War. This was not a long time ago. I bring that up because it ties into this idea that DEI is bad and you need to get rid of and stop the promotions of these black soldiers. So you have people, because of the color of their skin, they love this country, they join the army, they fight alongside their white soldier partners in arms, brothers in arms. Then you have a Secretary of War who is completely unqualified to have that position. And if you're being honest with yourself, you know he's totally unqualified to have that position. You have him sitting around saying, oh, I'm going to block this promotion. I'm going to take down this portrait. And you can kind of see where it comes from. And it's not just in 1918. Remember the treatment of black soldiers when they came back from World War II. Right here at Moore's Mill. Two soldiers, a soldier's in uniform with his pregnant wife. His friend goes to pick him up at the bus station. On their way home, they're pulled over by sheriff's deputies, tied to a tree, shot. The baby is cut out the stomach of their wife. And he's in uniform. Remember, during World War II, German soldiers were allowed to sit down front to watch a movie, and African Americans had to sit upstairs, even if they were soldiers. That's this country's history. Skip ahead to Vietnam, and higher percentage to their numbers in this country, black men were drafted at a higher rate than white men compared to their population size. So much so that if you read the great book, Brothers, I think it's called Brothers, Oral History of the Vietnam War from African American Soldiers, you will know that the African American soldiers, when they came into country and came into a combat zone, each one of them would tell these new black soldiers getting into country, they would tell them, hey, volunteer for the point, volunteer for the rear. And the white officers coming out of ROTC and West Point didn't understand why these dumb you-know-whats would volunteer for the point and the rear. Well, they recognized, the black soldiers recognized that the Vietnamese were smart. They knew that one soldier wasn't wandering around the jungle by himself. So where one soldier went by, they'd clip the whole company in between because they knew there was one soldier at the front, one in the back. So they told the black soldiers, volunteer for the point in the rear. That's what they did. I bring all this up to say to you, when you talk about racism in the military, it's the last place you want to have it. But if you want to talk about DEI and getting rid of the programs and taking down the portraits and killing the programs that promote soldiers, understand this. All you're doing is demoralizing the greatest fighting force the man at Earth has ever seen, the American military. If you think it's a good idea to demoralize this great fighting force because you have racial hangups, that's on you. But trust me, when you see polls that show young people not believing in America, don't call them unpatriotic. Recognize that they're seeing what I just explained to you. And they're saying, let the Chinese come. Let the Russians come. Let the Mexicans invade. You have no love for me. I have no love for you. It's the same thing you're seeing with young people in corporate America. Corporate America, you get into corporate America, you're used as a widget, and you're tossed and turned, tossed away, nobody cares. Well, that's why young people interview and never show up for the job, because you've shown you don't care. Same thing in the military. 44872-0750. 1-800-WSB-TALK.
11: It's 8:20 in the Trustell.com traffic center. Heads up if you're traveling in Hapeville. Looks like we still got that stalled vehicle on I-85 northbound near Sullivan Road and Central Avenue exit 75. Taking out that right lane causing delays throughout Hapeville if you're headed towards South Atlanta.

0: 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Definitely need to be breathing. 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It's like really important.
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3: Shelly, what's the show? Let's go to Edward. Go ahead, Edward.
8: Now, you know, Shelly, you're a New Yorker. I'm a New Yorker. But one thing that I have noticed is that they now have new legislation for birth certificates. Non-gestational.
3: Yeah, we talked about it last week, for non-gestational for father and gestational for mother. It's ridiculous, crazy.
8: Yeah, but you know what? I had to reach out to you. I listened to you, and it's I just wanted to hear your input. Thank you.
3: No problem. Yep. We talked about it. It's crazy, man. And you know what's interesting? Let me tell you, you're a New Yorker, you said, Edward, right? Let me ask you a question. How long has it been since you've lived in New York? A long time or?
8: Yeah, I moved out of New York 25 years ago.
3: Yeah, same, about the same here, but years ago.
8: And I was upstate New York.
3: Right, that's fine. But let me ask you a question. Now, here's a real question, because those are the politicians doing that, right? How many people do you know? I don't know anybody that still lives in New York that I grew up with that's for that. Like, there's nobody that screamed, oh, we need to change. You know what I mean? Like, nobody I know wanted that. Like, that's not what they voted for, you know?
8: And Kathy Hochul needs to be gone.
3: Yep, absolutely. Great call, my friend.

0: Brent. Great call.
1: All right. Thank you. I appreciate the time.
0: Yes, sir, Edward. The reason why I said that nobody I know voted for that is because a lot of times we say, oh, look at New York. Look at, and it's the politicians. It's just like down here in Georgia when things get done and they're like, oh, look at what the Georgia politicians are doing. Like, we weren't really for that. You know what I mean? Like, we didn't want that. We like it happens, and there's a bunch of people, you know, not a bunch, but there's a loud contingent of people like, yeah, that's what we want. And many of us are like, I didn't really want that. Can you do this instead of that? It's kind of the same thing, man. Yeah, it's sad. Non-gestational person. It's crazy. It's just a father. And if you have two non-gestational parents, right? If you have two of them, then they're fathers. You have two fathers who are together. There's nothing wrong with calling them fathers. Let them define their relationship role. And if there is a relationship role, then you know there's a mother and a father. We're all back to the beginning again. We'll be right back. It's the Shelley Winter Show.
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11: Good evening to you. It's 8:30. I'm Michelle Wright, and the news is being brought to you by Solomon Brothers. Our top story this hour, peace negotiations are now at risk between the United States and Iran. This after a downed Apache helicopter was shot or was taken down by Iran and retaliatory strikes by the United States, reports Martha Raddatz.
12: These ongoing retaliatory U.S. strikes on Iran targeting multiple
5: multiple locations like radar and command and control centers are a significant response to the downing of that U.S. Apache helicopter. But tonight, Iran vowing a decisive response to the U.S. and any nation here in the Middle East hosting U.S. bases.
11: President Trump calls the U.S. strikes self-defense. A June 23rd moratorium on data centers in DeKalb County is extended through the end of September.
9: DeKalb commissioners heard a unified voice during the public hearing portion of the meeting. Take your time.
12: I just want to say the longer the moratorium, the better. Forever would be great. I think the more we learn, the worse the situation gets.
9: Commissioner Michelle Longspears agrees that more time and answers are needed.
13: The full governing authority, the seven commissioners, plus the CEO, really want to get this right.
9: The moratorium now extends through September 30th. Lisa Nicholas, 95.5 WSB.
11: Georgia small business owners are weathering some high inflation better than those in other states.
14: These are challenging times for small business owners across the nation, but here in our state, we're doing a little better. Mike Spriggs, head of consumer insight at Fiserv, a financial service technology company, says professional services are doing the best here in our state, while food and beverage is struggling. The biggest challenges for small business?
15: Finding ways to stay profitable in the face of what we've been calling sticky or stubborn inflation.
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11: Every city department in Atlanta is implementing their final preparations ahead of the World Cup next week.
16: It's crunch time for city leaders to make sure everything is ready for the games.
17: It's officially here, y'all.
16: Mayor Dickens says in addition to improvements above ground on the city streets, watershed management has been working to improve service below ground.
17: Installing 176 acoustic sensors and evaluated hundreds of miles of critical infrastructure to help ensure reliable service throughout the tournament and beyond for our residents and visitors.
16: He says they also have large water tankers on standby in case there's an outage. In Southwest Atlanta, Jonathan O'Brien, 95.5 WSB.
11: A Texas teenager was found guilty today of murder over the fatal stabbing of another teen at a high school track meet last year. A jury rejecting Carmelo Anthony's claim of self-defense during a confrontation with Austin Metcalf.
18: It's clear that the prosecution's closing argument getting the last word, saying that swift justice needed to be met and that this was not self-defense. The idea of bringing a knife to a fist fight, the proportionality of the self-defense is too high. If someone attacks you with their fist, you're supposed to respond with your fist. If someone attacks you with deadly force, like a knife or a gun, you can do that, but you can't escalate it. And so what this verdict tells me is that the jury did not buy the self-defense claim. They thought that Carmelo Anthony escalated this too high and that he's guilty of murder.
11: Brian Buckmeyer reports the jury deliberated for just under 3 hours today. And the State Department is testing a paid shortcut for U.S. visitor visa interviews starting July 1st. The $750 fee for some foreign tourists and business travelers who need a B1 or B2 visa, it'd be on top of the current $185 visa application fee and offered only at certain embassies and consulates. It is 8:33, and that means it is now time for live team coverage of traffic and weather. We are checking in with Brianna Rose in the WSB 24-Hour Traffic Center. Hey, Brianna, what's it looking like out there?
19: Good evening, Michelle. Heads up, drivers, if you're traveling on I-285 westbound near Flat Shoals and Candler Road, DeKalb County, looks like we've got construction taking out that left lane, slowing your right if you're headed towards the south side. Elsewhere, it looks like we've got a stalled vehicle still on I-20 eastbound at the entrance from Moreland Avenue, taking out two left lanes, definitely slowing your ride from Atlanta to Decatur. I'm Brianna Rose from the Trustell.com Traffic Center, Triple Team Traffic, 95.5 WSB.
20: This is WSB meteorologist Christina Upwards. Partly cloudy skies this evening with hit or miss rain showers and thunderstorms coming to an end later on tonight. Lows will settle to the mid to upper 60s for tomorrow morning. Tomorrow afternoon, partly cloudy, mainly dry, though an isolated pop-up shower can't be ruled out. High 86. Trending even hotter on Thursday with highs in the upper 80s to low 90s under a partly cloudy sky.
11: Checking out Storm Tracker radar, we do have some of those pop-up storms Christina is talking about. Right now, we've got a strong storm right around Truist Park at the Cobb-Fulton County line along 285. We also have some showers in western Cobb County and some showers in the Carroll-Douglas County area. 76 degrees in Peachtree City right now. We got 81 in Cartersville, 78 in Conyers, and 77 right here in Midtown. More news. Head your way at 9 o'clock. Breaking news when it happens. I'm Michelle Wright, 95.5 WSB.
0: Coming up next, we're going to take a couple calls, and then I want to talk about something that's going on that's very important to me that's going on. I got a new date, an update on my rebaptism. I want to talk about that, and I want to talk about why the Democrats want Rick Jackson. We'll be right back with all of that on the Shelley Winter Show.
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0: Ladies and gentlemen, Shelley Winter Show, live, local, topical, and relevant. You heard me talk about this beautiful couple earlier. They called in to say thank you for the kind words from me. Alan and Audrey, the future Mr. and Mrs. Alan and Audrey English. How are you, my dear, beloved, God-blessed couple?
1: We're doing great, Shelley. Thank you so much for the shout-out earlier in the show. You just such a dear friend, and we're just thrilled with being engaged.
0: Well, you
2: it's
0: guys,
2: been the sweetest 48 hours, I'll tell you that much.
0: I'm sure it has been. God bless you both. You guys are dear friends of mine. I've watched this love grow to where it is now, and it really warms my heart and it lets me know, as a single guy out there, that love is still there, just waiting for God to put people together. And God definitely put you guys together, and I'm so, so happy to know both of you. And all I ask is that I get my invite in the mail. That's it.
1: Well, you will definitely be getting that, and thanks so much, Shelley. We're just tremendously blessed. God has a plan for everybody, and hope you have a great rest of your show.
0: God bless you both, and tell your families I said hello and congratulations as well.
2: We most certainly will. Thank you so much, Shelley.
0: God bless you. Bye-bye. What a wonderful couple. If you've never met Alan, seen Alan and Audrey out together, it is such a light to be seen. It really is. God bless them. Let's go to Luke Farmer. Hey, Luke, how are you, sir?
3: Hey, Shelley, how's it going? How have you been?
0: Wonderful, sir.
3: Hello, can you hear me?
0: I can hear you very well. Go ahead, hurry up.
3: Yeah, I'm sorry. You know, that's not entirely true. Pete Hegseth is a combat veteran. He achieved the rank of major in combat.
0: You know very well, Luke, whether you served or not, you know very well a major in a military and a combat veteran does not qualify you to be Secretary of Defense. You know that in your heart. You know that in your heart.
3: Yes, I do.
0: Right.
3: But
0: okay.
3: Compared to our previous secretary, I'd rather have a four-star.
0: All Secretaries of Defense were politicians. And if you're saying that Pete Hegseth is not a politician, then you're sorely misguided, because this guy's been nothing but a politician as a Secretary of War. But let's go back to the original statement that I made. Is he qualified as a major and a combat veteran to be Secretary of Defense or War?
3: Yes.
0: You know he's not. Come on, man. Telling me I'm qualified to be the general manager of this station. Yeah. Oh, Shelley did talk radio and Shelley sold
3: absolutely
0: advertising.
3: Not.
0: Right. Yes, it is. Come on, man. I just want people, you know what I want? I want people to, this is truly what I want, Luke. I really want to see a day when people are openly honest and not emotional on one side or the other. And you know,
3: I'm not being emotional.
0: You are.
3: One bit.
0: You
3: I
0: are.
3: Didn't mean
0: if Biden
3: in any
0: were to put
3: whatsoever.
0: A combat veteran and a major in the military as Secretary of Defense, you would scream bloody murder. And you know it. You know it, sir.
3: I'm sorry. I apologize.
0: No, you know you would.
3: I apologize.
0: No, you don't apologize. This is a conversation. You're still my friend. You're still my friend, Luke. I'm just saying, I just don't believe that he's qualified. I never did. He was the worst choice for me during the nominations. I just don't think he's qualified. And the reason why I bring up his qualifications is because I want to point out that the guy that's anti-DEI is literally a DEI hire.
3: I just didn't mean it in that sense. I was just, you know, compared to what we had before, I'm just, at least, you know, no one's...
0: What made the last guy not qualified? Tell me what made the last guy not qualified.
3: Well, for starters, you know, he was, I don't know how to put this in perfect words, but he was just, you know, less than average. That's all I can say about that.
0: But
3: that's
0: what,
3: less than average.
0: Well, what made him less than average? That's what I'm asking you. Give me an example of what made him less than average. He was a general.
3: Well, I can't tell you.
0: You can't tell me that.
3: Well, I can't tell you what made him outstanding, and that should be enough.
0: No. No. If you're telling me someone's not qualified, you got to tell me something they did that makes them unqualified. You can't tell me he wasn't outstanding.
3: I never said that he wasn't unqualified. I'm sure that everything, no matter what president, they have their reasons for appointing that certain person to that position. I never, ever complain about someone that I don't fully understand. I never do.
0: Okay.
3: All I see in front of me is a man, and until he gives me reason otherwise or insults me in any way, I treat him as equally as a man can be.
0: All right. Thanks, Luke, for your call. 404, actually, why am I giving out the number? I want to talk about this really quickly. I believe, I believe that there are forces out there in the Democrat Party who want Rick Jackson to be the nominee. I really, truly believe that. Because of this. Burt Jones, as a politician, as a state rep, state senator, and then as state senator and then lieutenant governor, has worked very well across the aisles. And there are things that the Democrats, when they run into general, can attack him on some policies, but not many. Because there are state Democrats, state senators who enjoyed working with Burt to get things done. And they did get things done, a lot of good things that they got done. And it would be hard-pressed to call Burt any kind of names. Some of the things that he's done, he's increased funding for HBCUs. Keisha's hard-pressed to call him some kind of racist when he's done that. There are state senators, African-American state senators and state house reps who won't say it out loud. They won't campaign for him, but they like Burt because he was willing to work and discuss policies. So there's a growing contingent on the Democrat side, and I think in the media, and I think within the state of Georgia, who want Rick Jackson, because Rick Jackson can be attacked. Now, many people say, well, he has no record. No, he does have a record. That is the record. No record. That's the attack. What are you going to do? Well, you've never done it before. That's the attack. And I really, truly believe, as I talk to my Democrat friends in private and they share with me, I won't share any names, they want Rick Jackson because they believe even the only thing that he has going for him is his money. But they also understand that that money runs dry after you get through the base, after you get past the base. Burt Jones may have less money going into the general than a Rick Jackson because Rick Jackson has unlimited funding, but it runs dry after a while because independents get turned off after a while. And you could tell your story. How much can you tell your story? Hey, I'm up from nothing. Hey, I'm up from nothing. Hey, I'm up from nothing. Well, what are you going to do? Oh, cut property taxes. Oh, really? That's it? Anything else? Burt Jones has a record to stand on. And many Democrats are not really opposed to that entire record. It's not a record of craziness. It's not a record of doing wild things. That's why I know Democrats in the state of Georgia want Rick Jackson. As a matter of fact, that's what they're hoping you will do. It's the Shelley Winter Show. We'll be right back.
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22: Red alert at 852 in the Trussell.com traffic center. Looks like we got a major crash. All lanes are blocked. Tapping the brakes on I-75 southbound at Moores Mill Road. Expect heavy delays throughout northwest Atlanta with backup stretching through Buckhead into the southern Cobb County area, Vinans. If you're traveling in that area, you might want to avoid that stretch or use your surface streets as an alternate. I'm Brianna Rose, Triple Team Traffic, 95.5 WSB.
0: Go to Larry really quickly. Larry, hit it and quit it.
23: Yes, sir. I could not disagree with you more about your evaluation of Pete Hegseth. I'm a Vietnam veteran. I served in Vietnam as a tank commander and a mechanized infantry squad leader. I served 4 years on active duty, another 19 years in the National Guard, retired as a master sergeant. And I am in complete agreement with most of what Pete Hegseth wishes to do, particularly after I read his book, The War on Wars, and he said this. He said, our military cannot provide a long-term infection of radical left-wing social justice policies designed to isolate, resegregate, and stigmatize certain troops based on a specific racial, gender, or political philosophy. Our military cannot survive the intentional cratering of good order and discipline in the name of equity. Standards ignored at every level.
0: Larry, stop right there. Do you believe that you can be Secretary of Defense right now?
23: Yes, and I'll tell you why.
0: Man, please. Ladies and gentlemen, you got to be out of your mind, man. You don't even speak good English, for real. I hate to say it like that, but come on, man. You know why the military, the military, just because an African-American goes from staff sergeant to colonel to lieutenant to general, whatever the order is, doesn't mean they're unqualified, Larry. That is the very definition of racism. You fought in Vietnam? Did you fought alongside black soldiers? Did they fight as well as you did? Did they run when the bullets started flying, Larry? You served in Vietnam. You saw combat. You just said it. Did you fight alongside African Americans? Did you fight alongside Hispanics? Did they fight as bravely and as gallantly as you did, Larry? Did they not lose their lives? How ridiculously and patently absurd and, dare I say, racist are you? Yeah, I can be a Secretary of Defense. Dude, please. God bless you for your service, though. By the way, new date for my rebaptism. It's going to be August 2nd, Sunday, August 2nd, 11 a.m. at Word of Faith Church and over there in off of Riverside Drive, off of 20. It's going to be August 2nd. Put it on your calendars now. I'm getting rebaptized. I'm going to cleanse my spirit and my soul and my heart and my brain of stinking thinking and dark spirits and evil spirits and any spirits that have come around me in the last 10, 15, 20 years. I'm going to cleanse myself of all of that and take this last 25% of my life and follow the Lord. So please join me August 2nd at Word of Faith Baptist Church. All right. And that's one of the things I want to work on, not yelling on the radio. But sometimes, come on, man. You tell me your service, I say, could you be a Secretary of Defense? Absolutely. Let me tell you why. Okay. Then I could be President of the United States. Let me tell you why. I tell you, man. It's frustrating. I can only say that it's frustrating. It really is. Here's a man that calls in, served in Vietnam, is going to tell me that equity and any chase for equity in the military. So what do? You take away, you block all the promotions of African-Americans and women because you believe because they're African-Americans and women, they got there only because of some social justice program. So you take down the sign, the portrait of Daniel Chappie, who served in World War II, Korea and Vietnam and flew combat missions. You take first four-star general. You think that man became the first four-star general in the history of this United States military because he was black? If you believe that, sir, you're a racist by definition. Shelley went to show. I say it every night. I'll say it again. God loves you, even the racist. Peace.
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24: Good evening to you. It's 9 o'clock. I'm Michelle Wright. The news is being sponsored by American Crawl Space Solutions. Our top story this hour, President Trump insisting that the U.S. retaliation on Iran's downing of an Apache helicopter overnight will not restart the war.
25: The president made it clear to me that these U.S. strikes on Iran are specifically in response to Iran's downing of that Apache helicopter. He does not see this as the beginning of a major new offensive against the Iranians. This is a response to what they did with our helicopter last night, the president told me, and I believe the response should be very strong, very powerful, and that's what this is.
24: Jonathan Carl reports the president still believes he can get a peace deal with the Iranians. However, Iran says those strikes will not go unanswered. We've got 78 degrees currently in Atlanta. Pop-up showers and storms on and off for the rest of the night. Drier days on tap for later on this week, though. Atlanta's most accurate and dependable forecast is coming up. Gwinnett County authorities say they've arrested a 19-year-old in connection to a drive-by shooting. According to police, John Osefo is facing charges including aggravated assault, criminal damage to property, and use of an illegal machine gun linked to the gunfire along the 2900 block of Milltown Court in Beaufort last month. Authorities say the search of the 19-year-old's home found a modified Glock handgun along with illegal narcotics. They also say they expect gang charges to follow pending further investigation. A woman run over by a car in front of a Cobb County elementary school is now facing charges herself.
26: Police say a 13-year-old accidentally moved the car into drive, causing it to accelerate in the drop-off zone at Brumby Elementary School on the morning of April 22nd. 35-year-old Shamika Johnson was seriously injured when she was hit by the moving car. She is now accused of reckless conduct by leaving a child in a running car without an adult inside. Investigators say the teen was in the car with a 4-year-old boy and a 6-month-old girl. The car also hit an empty vehicle in the school parking lot. Bill Caiaccio, 95.5 WSB.
24: A public interest law firm in Washington is filing a lawsuit against President Trump's ultimate fighting championship match on the White House lawn. Peter Haralambos reports that the Public Integrity Project is asking a judge to stop it from moving forward.
27: Beyond alleging that this is corrupt by enriching President Trump and his allies, the lawsuit itself focuses on two more technical claims. The first is that this massive 600-ton arch never went through the proper review channels environmentally. The second is that it was improperly permitted.
24: Citing the fact that there was never proper permission or permits given to hold a private event on a National Park Service land. And Nick Reiner is asking a court to force the estate of his murdered parents to pay out trust money that Reiner says is due to him so he can pay a lawyer to defend him.
28: These court filings that have been made in probate court answer a lot about what has gone on behind the scenes among the Reiner children after their parents were murdered. Famed attorney Alan Jackson was representing Nick Reiner, and then Alan Jackson abruptly quit the case in January. The court filings confirm Nick Reiner's siblings cut off money to pay for Jackson. Reiner is now saying he should get trust money that his parents set aside for him so he can pay to bring back Alan Jackson. Jackson says in the court filing he is ready and willing to again represent Reiner.
24: Alex Stone reports Reiner says he needs $1.5 million to pay for his defense. It's 9:03 live team coverage of traffic and weather's up next.
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24: It is 9:06, and that means it's time for live team coverage of traffic and weather. We're checking in now with Brianna Rose in the WSB 24-hour traffic center. Hey there, Brianna, what's going on out there?
31: Good evening, Michelle. Taking a look at Fulton County, Southwest Atlanta, looks like we've got a stalled vehicle on I-25 southbound at the exit to MLK Drive, taking out that right lane, causing delays throughout Atlanta. Over in DeKalb County on I-85 northbound near Pleasantdale Road, exit 96, construction is taking out four left lanes, definitely slowing your ride if you're coming from Atlanta towards Doraville. I'm Brianna Rose from the Trustell.com Traffic Center, Triple Team Traffic, 95.5 WSB.
32: I'm WSB meteorologist Christina Upwards. Dodging a few off and on rain showers and thunderstorms, those will come to an end later on tonight with lows in the mid to upper 60s. Tomorrow, partly cloudy and trending drier, only an isolated pop-up shower or thunderstorm, daytime high 86. Partly cloudy skies on Thursday, even hotter with highs in the upper 80s to low 90s.
24: Some of those pop-up storms Christina's talking about right now on Storm Tracker radar, we see them moving through Cobb County into Fulton County. Also some heavy showers right there in the center of Bartow County, and some moving into Paulding County as we speak. 76 degrees in Tucker, 77 in Dallas, 77 also in Dunwoody, and right here in Midtown. 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I'm Michelle Wright, 95.5 WSB.
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5: All right, thank you, Scott Shannon. Thanks to all of you for being with us. Write down our toll-free telephone number if you want to be a part of the program. I'm looking right now. We're expecting a verdict in the Carmelo Anthony murder trial after the prosecution. I'm sorry, Linda, if you have to talk on air. I can't hear you and talk at the same time. Okay, we'll get to the details. Greg Jarrett will join us in a minute. Anyway, so prosecutors rested on Saturday. And one witness, I think this verdict, it's kind of... it will be anticlimactic to me if it comes out the way I think it will based on my following of this case. One student witness testified that Anthony said, "I'm not leaving, F you all," before grabbing a knife in his backpack and killing Austin Metcalf. And the prosecution rested their case on Saturday, and after witnesses testified
0: And, you know, although the media is claiming this has nothing to do with race, there are people that are trying to make this about race. And we'll get to that in a second. We'll get analysis again from Greg Jarrett. But this murder trial, you know, you had witnesses one after another testifying that the African-American teenager cursed, provoked, insulted students at a suburban track meet before stabbing this unarmed white teenager who shoved him. Whenever it's black and white, you're always going to, I guess, have that inserted, whether it's accurate or not. But anyway, one witness was asked a question on the stand that I thought was particularly devastating in this case. And that was there any reason you saw for Carmelo Anthony to stab Austin Metcalf? Anyway, was Carmelo Anthony acting in self-defense? The witness said no. That's lethal force against non-lethal force on cross-examination. This guy reminded the witness of his handwritten statement to police that Austin put his hand on Anthony's shoulder to intimidate him. More of a warning, the witness said. Actions speak louder than words. Anyway, the final witness in this case was the medical examiner, and she testified that two-inch deep stab wound pierced Metcalf's sternum and the right ventricle of his heart, and several people, including Metcalf's parents, left the courtroom during testimony. And the defense then called the Centennial coach, who testified students from different schools regularly mingled during track meets because of the hours of downtime between events. On cross-examination, the prosecutor showed that Linwood, a replica of the weapon, and asked that this is not a cleat sharpener, correct? And anyway, went on to say, explained that it was transported on a bus later, et cetera, et cetera. One point of contention is, as people always look to bring in the racial aspect to these cases, there were no African-American jurors on the 12-person jury selected from a pool of over 500 people. During the 3 days of jury selection, the judge allowed prosecutors to strike the remaining three African-American potential jurors. And anyway, there was a challenge from Anthony's attorney. Prosecutors successfully argued that the three were struck for race-neutral reasons of being educators of school-age kids. I think whenever you get a verdict back this quickly, that usually means guilty. But I'll ask the pro. We're inviting Greg Jarrett, Fox News legal analyst. I know you've been following this. What are your thoughts on the case?
3: Well, you're right on several counts. Generally speaking, in a case where the verdict comes back so quickly after the end of closing arguments, it favors the prosecution because the evidence is so clear and so obvious of guilt. You know, 99 out of 100 times it works out that way. Sometimes people are surprised, and jurors, for whatever reason, didn't buy the prosecution's arguments in the very beginning, didn't believe the witnesses. Here, the witnesses overwhelmingly, you know, supported the prosecution's case. Even the defense witnesses turned out to be pretty darn good witnesses for the prosecution. But you really put your finger on it, and you were analyzing the law, and you know a lot about the law, and that is when you said you're not allowed to use lethal force to meet non-lethal aggression. And that is simply the facts of the case. The prosecutor, in closing arguments today, repeated what you just said. You don't get to meet shove with a stab, especially if you provoke the shove. And that is what the majority of the witnesses said, that this guy, Carmelo Anthony, was the aggressor throughout the whole thing. He was insulting, you know, he was in the tent where he didn't belong, the tent of the other team. They asked him to leave 10, 15 times. He refused to leave. And when Austin Metcalf tried to escort him out, okay, maybe he used a shove. Some witnesses said no, he just was firmly escorting him out. But if he did use a shove, so what? You don't get to kill somebody over a shove. And it's really that simple. The defense really didn't have much to stand on.
0: You know, what do you make of all the people that are trying to bring race into this?
3: Well, you know, sadly, that's a greater commentary on the general population than it is on what happened inside the courtroom, where race really didn't play a central role in all of this. But, you know, I saw the same sort of thing happen in the O.J. Simpson case. I was out there for 9 months in the courtroom, anchoring coverage day after day at the time for Court TV. And, you know, it became a race case. Even though the race really had nothing at all to do with the facts of the case. But it certainly ginned things up. And we saw that outside the courthouse when the verdict was read. We saw it, intrude on the trial when Johnny Cochran, you know, introduced race in the case. And Judge Lancito, wrongfully in my judgment, allowed race to infect the jury verdict. And he's the one I blame the most for the result. So, you know, this is what happens in America today, and it's unfortunate in my judgment.
0: What do you make of the fact that, you know, some of the testimony in this case had Carmelo Anthony keeping one hand inside his backpack during the entire exchange? Then other witnesses gave differing accounts about how Metcalf touched Anthony before the stabbing, described as a shove, others described as a grab. Is that in any way provocation?
3: No, it's not. And the first point you made, the testimony was that Metcalf said, touch me and find out, with his hand inside his backpack, suggesting he would pull something out. So
0: you mean Anthony, I think, right? It was Anthony that had his hand in the backpack.
3: But he was warning Metcalf, touch me,
0: right,
3: find out, and it was Anthony who had his hand inside his backpack. That's a provocation. I think in the end, the jurors are going to use their common sense. And I think when the verdict comes in, and I think it should be in any minute now, we'll find out the end of this case. It's tragic all the way around, because two young lives are ruined. One is lost, and the other may spend the rest of his life behind bars.
0: Jurors also heard testimony, Anthony, telling an officer right after the stabbing, I'm not alleged. I did it. He put his hands on me. I told him not to. That's pretty damning testimony from his own mouth, in my view.
3: Oh, it absolutely is. It's a confession. And yeah, that's why lawyers always tell their clients, don't talk. That's why you have Miranda rights written into the law and the Constitution. So, sometimes in the heat of the moment afterwards, people say things that incriminate themselves, and it comes back to haunt them at trial.
0: Yeah, you know what the thing is? I got to tell you, I honestly do not believe that all of this, there's so many kids walking around. I did this show for Fox Nation, Radicalized, and these kids spend all day online, and parents have no idea what their kids are doing online, and they are being bombarded with lies and propaganda. A lot of it paid for. For example, a lot of the anti-Israeli sentiment is all bot-related, paid for by, you know, geopolitical foes like Russia, China, Iran, and Qatar, and many others. But the amount of hatred and bigotry and attacks and assaults on people, and we're watching a generation of young people growing up in this online sewer environment where they'll be attacked personally, how they look, how they dress, how they act, and get bullied, and, you know, they're alone and isolated. Some of these kids commit suicide. Some of them get violent. Some of them bring guns to school. It's like this whole different world that now has emerged. I tell parents all the time, please pay attention to what the hell your kids are doing online and on their phones, because most parents, I don't think, follow it.
3: Well, the age of rage has certainly been amplified by social media, and you're absolutely correct. And your other point is that, you know, really the parents need to know what the kids are doing. You know, as the prosecutor said in this case, you know, he brought a knife to, you know, a sports
0: track meet.
3: Yeah. And, you know, he felt empowered that he was going to come out on top through violence of any encounter. And in this particular case, that violence is murder. Now, there is a lesser included in this of manslaughter, but that only applies if they acquit on the top count of first-degree murder. Then they can move to the lesser included, which is manslaughter, and he'd face anywhere between 2 and 20 years behind bars.
0: This is Texas, Greg. This is not New York. This is not California.
3: No.
0: If this comes back with a first-degree murder conviction, this guy is, his life is over.
3: Oh yeah, I think there's no question about that. You know, they take law and order a lot more seriously in Texas than they do in New York, where, you know, it's a revolving door of justice that makes a mockery of our legal system.
0: Yeah. Well, we were expecting that verdict. The jury has reached the verdict in this case in the Texas stabbing trial. We're looking at images now at the Collin County Courthouse in McKinney, Texas. And it's a very small crowd, just to be very clear. However, there have been a lot of images that have come out of there of direct confrontations between individuals on both sides of it. But it's not like your typical New York, L.A., big city, you know, massive protest. And I really wouldn't expect it here. I think that the facts don't justify it, but I've been proven wrong over and over again. For example, how many people know that in Chicago this past weekend, what was it, 28 people shot and 4 people murdered this weekend? You know, why don't we ever hear the names of these people, as I have been bringing up on this program and TV and anytime I can for years? Why don't we ever bring these names up? I thought lives matter. I believe these lives matter. And I'm not just justifying. Is the verdict in, guys? Is that what you're telling me in my ear? Somebody just clicked my ear. No? Okay. What'd you say, Greg? Are you still there?
3: Because reminding the public of the innocent victims of these heinous crimes that take

0: Welcome back to Yeah, That's a Pepper Thing. First up, we've got Harrison wrapping his Dr. Pepper in a tiny quilt so it feels at home. Oh, how tender. That's a Pepper Thing! And over to Becca, who's whispering affirmations to her can.
1: You're sweet. You're unique. You're the best thing I ever poured over ice.
0: She swears it makes it taste better. It's not a science thing, but it's a Pepper Thing! Why do they all do it? All for that sweet, delicious, truly one-of-a-kind taste of Dr. Pepper. It's a Pepper Thing!
2: Brother were big, but Anthony small, and the prosecutor said that argument doesn't work. You know, you can't get to kill someone because they're bigger than you. Or reasonable belief. This is a belief held by an ordinary, prudent person. What an ordinary person, prudent person would do. Would a reasonable person not have, you know, would not have plunged the knife into Metcalf because of a, quote, shove or touch? Or immediate, necessary, deadly force has to be immediate and necessary. And where was the immediate necessity to plunge a knife into this guy that's unarmed? All right, quick break. We're watching for the verdict. We'll bring it to you live.
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0: grand jury has reached a verdict in the Carmelo Anthony case in Texas. Crowd's not as big as is being, I guess, described by some of the media, which I think is a good thing. I think it was a pretty cut and dry case. When the verdict comes in, we'll let you know what it is. Want to remind you, from America's Revolutionary War, we're watching, you know, Israel now fight for their survival. You know, we can't get peace in this world, unfortunately. Wish we could. But freedom has endured. You know, Reagan said in 1985, he said this about America's commitment to Israel. In our talks, we paid special attention to two issues: our commitment to Israel's security and well-being, and our shared desire to move forward together towards a lasting peace between Israel and all of its Arab neighbors. And a strong, secure Israel is a shared interest. Lasting peace between Israel and its Arab neighbors. All right, that's 46 years ago when he was elected president. Think about that. Now we're actually on sitting on the precipice of it being discussed in real time. Will it happen? I don't have a crystal ball, but it certainly would be great. Anyway, as we celebrate our 250th anniversary, our friends at the International Fellowship of Christians and Jews, they reflect on this special relationship. Only democracy in the region, you know, have been under heavy fire by, you know, Islamo-fascists, you know, since their founding, since the beginning. And anyway, we stand in solidarity with them. Anyway, you'll get a free U.S. Israeli flag pin when you go to flagpinifcj.org. Also, whatever humanitarian assistance you can offer will be great, too.
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5: Good evening to you. It's 9:30. I'm Michelle Wright. Our top local story this hour: Atlanta's first World Cup match is just 6 days away. And that means it's crunch time for the city.
6: With so many soccer fans from around the world expected in Atlanta, Mayor Andre Dickens says the city's Department of Transportation has been working around the clock to make sure the roads are in good shape.
7: By Atlanta's first match, ATL-DOT will have resurfaced more than 24 miles of streets, restriped 200 intersections, installed 150 new streetlights, and repaired 14 miles of sidewalks.
6: They've also launched a free app to help visitors easily navigate the city. In Southwest Atlanta, Jonathan O'Brien, 95.5 WSB.
5: This just in, CNN is projecting that Maine Democrat Graham Platner has advanced to the matchup against Senator Susan Collins to run for Senate in that state. DeKalb County commissioners vote to extend a moratorium on data centers until the end of September.
8: The staff recommendation of a 100-day extension of the moratorium was passed by the commission, which takes it from its end on June 23rd until September 30th. Speakers at the public hearing portion agree that more time for study is needed.
9: We learn something new every day about this fast-moving technology. We need to proceed with caution, not with recklessness.
8: The commissioners did consider a motion to extend the moratorium for a year, but it failed. Lisa Nicholas, 95.5 WSB.
5: It's retaliation, not restarting the war. That's the word coming from President Trump in reference to the missile strikes against Iran today, reports Jonathan Carl.
10: The president made it clear to me that these U.S. strikes on Iran are specifically in response to Iran's downing of that Apache helicopter. He brought up the peace deal that he is trying to negotiate with the Iranians. It seemed clear to me that even as he was ordering U.S. attacks on Iran, he still believes he can get a peace deal with the Iranians.
5: The president calling the retaliation strikes very strong and very powerful. Iranian officials say they will not go unanswered. New federal data shows health insurance is getting more expensive for many Americans buying coverage on the open market in 2026.
11: According to the Centers for Medicare and Medicaid Services, the average subsidized premium on healthcare.gov is projected to be about $50 a month, a modest increase from last year. But a new analysis from the Kaiser Family Foundation shows people who don't qualify for financial assistance will feel a sharper impact.
5: Monica Nelson reports their average monthly premium is expected to climb to around $178. It's 9:32. Live team coverage of traffic and weather's up next.
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5: It is 9:34, and that means it's time for live team coverage of traffic and weather. We're checking in now with Brianna Rose in the WSB 24-hour traffic center. Hey, Brianna, what are things looking like right now?
17: Good evening, Michelle. Let's start in Cobb County. Looks like we've got a crash on I-25 southbound at South Atlanta Road. Taking out that left lane definitely causing delays throughout that stretch. Over in Fulton County, construction on I-20 westbound near Holmes Drive has two right lanes blocked there. And in Henry County, construction on I-75 near 155 McDonough has the left lane blocked there, slowing your ride throughout that stretch. I'm Brianna Rose, Triple Team Traffic from the Trustdale.com Traffic Center, 95.5 WSB.
18: This is WSB meteorologist Christina Upwards. Partly cloudy skies this evening with hit or miss rain showers and thunderstorms coming to an end later on tonight. Lows will settle to the mid to upper 60s for tomorrow morning. Tomorrow afternoon, partly cloudy, mainly dry, though an isolated pop-up shower can't be ruled out. High 86. Trending even hotter on Thursday with highs in the upper 80s to low 90s under a partly cloudy sky.
5: Those thunderstorms are hitting right now that Christina was talking about right along the I-75 corridor between Cobb, North Fulton, and up through Bartow County. Also some showers in Paulding County and in Carroll County as well. We've got 75 degrees in Union City, 74 in Snellville. There's a thunderstorm and 77 degrees going on in Acworth right now. And we got 75 degrees here in Midtown. More news head your way at 10 o'clock. Breaking news when it happens. I'm Michelle Wright, 95.5 WSB.

0: Sean Hannity talks to the people involved in the top stories of the day, every day. Sean Hannity is on.
1: All right, 25 now till the top of the hour. When a verdict comes back this quick in the Carmelo Anthony case, I think it's always a slam dunk. Never good for the defense. And going over the testimony, I think it's pretty obvious where this is headed. Where's everyone walking to, Linda? I'm watching the TV screen there. They're all walking in one direction.
2: Well, there's a lot of people that have been blocking. Yeah, I would say large is it's the wrong word. But there's a gathering of people that are blocking the front. And so now they have police clearing the area and they have reporters coming close. So I'm assuming something is happening. Greg Jarrett is texting me, and he is telling me that murder is the ruling. He has been convicted of murder in this stabbing trial, so we should be expecting, I would assume, some sort of press report conference momentarily.
1: Yeah. All right. You can tell by the reaction of the crowd. There were obviously people on both sides, but there weren't a lot. But, you know, it's just tragic. I can't stand to see young people that are so angry and so on edge, and there are so many kids that are. And I honestly, it breaks my heart because I believe every child created by God and every child has talent. That's the root derivative of education in Latin, bringing forth from within. It exists. And it just is circumstances for so many people, how they grow up. It's just sad, but looks like, you know, the predictable verdict is in. We do have a lot of news to get to today. I have not touched on it. I want to remind you, America doesn't stand 250 years as the beacon of hope and liberty without the brave men and women willing to put their lives on the line for us to defend it. We don't honor them enough, and they are really patriots. 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I hate seeing this. It's heartbreaking. Why is this kid, you know, had a hand in his backpack the whole time in another team's area and it's getting contentious? Just leave the area. You know, we've got to teach kids, for crying out loud, how to deal with all this stuff.
2: But we can. I mean, the people that are standing there are screaming the racial epithets that are coming from the black community that has gathered there, screaming, you know.
1: But we have to point out, it's relatively small, and we've watched a lot of these over the years.
2: Oh, gosh, yeah. It's very small. But the problem is that the types of things that are being said, like the only good cracker is a dead cracker, and hate all crackers. I mean, if the adult community is the mentor and the example for their children, which there are children there that have been brought there, there's younger people there, then what are we saying? And the facts of the case have been lost in the outrage. What are you outraged about? You know, look at the pictures that Carmelo Anthony had online.
1: This was never going to turn out any other way. It's so anticlimactic. It's ridiculous. All right, let me get to other news here because we've got so much of it. Now, we did have the president now blaming Iran. An Apache helicopter over the Strait of Hormuz got hit. I've just been informed by our great military, the Iranians shot down one of our highly sophisticated Apache helicopters while patrolling the Strait of Hormuz. There were two pilots involved. Both are safe. Both are uninjured. Nevertheless, the U.S. must of necessity respond to this attack. And I have it on very good authority that President Trump did not tell Bibi not to respond to the attack by the Iranians. He said, you know, would you have to do what you have to do? And that was the message that was sent. What impact this now has long term, I don't know. If the president says he's responding on this, I can guarantee you he is. And, you know, I think that this is going to wind down pretty quickly. And maybe we have to take out the next tier of leadership. That's where my head is going. And arming, I've always wanted to arm the Iranian people that got this whole thing started by protesting, you know, 47 years of oppression. By the way, nobody's going to report it in the legacy media mob. Gas prices now below $4 a gallon in 25 states and going down, according to Gas Buddy, every day. Barrel of oil down dramatically today. GAO says federal government, you know, has spent. They're finding more waste, fraud, and abuse. That's good for, I think, American taxpayers. I think them staying on Tim Walz and California and Ohio and New York and all these states and corruption. I want to get to the bottom of that. Interesting on the Democratic side, Kamala Harris's old flame, our old friend Willie Brown. I've interviewed Willie Brown over the years. He's actually a character, pretty funny guy. But anyway, says that Democrats should nominate Gavin over her. And he said that, you know, he urges Democrats to pick a winner, not the most recent loser. Says the party needs to avoid getting stuck with Kamala. Ouch. And that's pretty interesting to watch. I'm telling you, Gavin will be easy to run against. He is such a spectacular disappointment and fail, as we have chronicled, the Mr. No-Show Governor. Speaking of money, waste, fraud, abuse, corruption, House investigators say Tim Walz, Keith Ellison, and we had Jim Comer on last night talking about this. Their investigation concluded Walz, Tampon Tim, and Keith Ellison ignored years of warnings about as much as $9.3 billion in social services fraud. I mean, how is that not criminal? And aiding and abetting. Nobody ever gets held accountable. I'll tell you this new thing, and we'll go over this in more detail. We'll talk about El Sayed. We'll talk about Plattner. We'll talk about Tellerico. We'll talk about Grandpa Bernie and Mom Donnie and Pocahontas, the squad, AOC. That this is the party, and nobody in the Democrats' leadership, so-called leadership, leaders in name only like Chuck Schumer, Hakeem Jeffries, will ever take them on. Why? Because they're afraid of them. AOC challenges Chuck Schumer. It is game, set, match, and there's nothing, absolutely nothing that he would be able to do to save his job. And I would not be shocked if, in fact, and Linda could tell me if I'm wrong, if she ran for president, I could see her getting the nomination, which I'd be fine with.
2: Oh, really?
1: Yeah.
2: Why would you be okay with that?
1: Because I think she'd be beaten handily.
2: Yeah, I disagree. We didn't pass the SAVE Act. All bets are off.
1: Well, a late night Senate vote did breathe new life into it last night. They had a voterama to advance the $70 billion immigration enforcement package. They tried twice to attach the SAVE Act to the bill. They failed both times. However, we did get a switch vote, so there is hope. Mike Lee did hit 50 votes with Collins flipping her vote to support the original version, and he cheered it moments later. And, you know, that means but for the zombie filibuster, the House passed SAVE Act would now be on its way to the White House for Trump's signature. I have gone through this, and Linda, it drives Linda crazy when I say it. I am talking to everybody, and they all tell me the same thing. They don't have the votes. It drives me nuts as it drives her.
2: And you know why?
1: I know why. Of course, I don't disagree with you. So no point in regurgitating all ground. It looks like people are actually moving away now. Am I wrong, or are they moving towards cameras?
2: They're actually moving towards, I think, where the press conference is actually going to happen, because now everybody has their cell phone out and their microphones out, yada, yada.
1: This is so anticlimactic. I mean, there's no point in staying on this, because it's just like it's such a small crowd. There are more media people, or as many media people as there are people that, you know, are trying to get their viral moment. This is now the world we live in, viral moments. Let's go on TikTok. You know, let's go on Instagram. Let's get a viral moment. I'm out beside the courthouse. I'm broadcasting live. Everyone can live stream.
2: Well, I think if we could take a moment, though, I think we should pray for the Metcalf family. I think that deserves a lot more attention than all this nonsense.
1: It's terrible. I mean, it's a track meet. I mean, this violence in this country. I mean, how many people know 28 people shot this weekend in Chicago? How many names does anybody on this listening to this show know? Or the four people murdered? I did get a kick out of my friend Stephen A. Smith getting all worked up about Donald Trump going to the Knicks game last night and then blaming Trump for their loss. Now, if the Knicks would have won, would he have given them credit for that? It's so funny. Donald Trump is not responsible. These were all close games so far. And it just is hilarious to me. You know, but there's one thing emerging, and I thought this was somewhat, and we'll play this later, the Seattle mayor and Washington's governor shrugging off millionaires' tax. As 44% of business leaders out in Seattle are considering leaving, and the mayor just shrugs it off. Do you know this guy, Lewis Hamilton? Apparently is Kim Kardashian's boyfriend.
2: I only know him from this interview that he did where he sounded like a complete moron.
1: Well, like Graham Plattner, he doesn't think billionaires should exist. Well, did anyone inform him that his girlfriend is a billionaire. And you know what I say to Kim Kardashian? Good for her.
2: Yeah, well, he's not doing so bad either, Sean. I mean, not for nothing.
1: Well, I mean, the point, you know, and this goes to like Plattner's point, and this goes to what we've been highlighting, is, you know, that they didn't earn that money. And AOC said that there's no way anyone can earn $1 billion. Yes, you can. You create goods. If you create Microsoft, if you create Apple, you can't force consumers to spend their money on your product. You have to create something that people want, people need, and people desire. It's that simple. That's what you need to do to be successful. And everybody that I know that has gotten wealthy, they've done it the old-fashioned way. And that is simply by working hard and thinking, you know, out of the box. I don't know if you saw, this is getting brutal for Plattner. Now, I'm worried they're going to try and stick in the current Governor Mills instead of Plattner. And that means for 2 weeks, there'll be nonstop pressure on Plattner to bail out. Now, let's see what Plattner's made of. But a former top aide to him is urging members of her party to consider voting for another contender. Former state rep Genevieve McDonald, who served as Plattner's political director from August to October of last year, argued in a op-ed in the WAPO in the Washington Post that the populist oyster farmer is not someone who would be good for Maine or for the country. Democrats are being sold a narrative that Plattner is the only choice for the race against Susan Collins. Maine voters don't have to accept that. This is what they're planning to do. They want to get him out. But the Nazi tattoo wasn't enough. Blaming rape victims wasn't enough. Allegations of horrible abuse towards women wasn't enough. His crazy positions. I'm a communist. None of that matters to anybody. And all the Me Too movement, they're such hypocrites. You know, as long as a Graham Plattner supporter says she's okay with his Nazi tattoo, as long as he doesn't start supporting Israel. Wow, what a great crowd he's leaning into. And then he can't explain how his girlfriend knew he had a Nazi tattoo before he did. Really? We're supposed to believe he didn't know what tattoo he was putting on that he had for nearly 20 years. He didn't know. And he's floating jailing billionaires. Do we have this cut? I don't know if we have the cut of him. He talks about jailing billionaires. I mean, then you got this El Sayed in Michigan. I think Mike Rogers can win Michigan. Anyone that's writing off this midterm election, you are making a big mistake. The issues have not happened yet that will define its outcome, I promise you. And we've been doing this a long time. But, you know, Plattner calls Fetterman an a-hole at a town hall. All Fetterman said is he'd wear a suit. He said it on my program. If this guy would, you know, release all the text messages or whatever he's doing on that site that he was hanging out on where young people go. That was another bizarre moment. Now, this really should frustrate everybody. And we've been following the whole Spencer Pratt debacle. I mean, they actually, this woman, Rahman, the council member, actually gave a concession speech on election night. She was down so many votes. I did not know this till I read the Washington Times today. In one of the ballot drops late on election night, Spencer Pratt got 0 of 24,000 votes. Zero. I mean, and then something else pretty miraculous happened. Is Rahman collected 37% of mail-in ballots that arrived after the election, a 17-point surge, even besting the current mayor, Mayor Bass, out there. And Pratt had a 9% drop. That's crazy. So to be clear, mail-in ballots arrived after June 2nd drop for everyone except the one person the Democrats needed to defeat, and that's Pratt. I mean, not one of 24,000 votes. Now, I have Super Grok AI, and they estimate the odds of that happening are less than one in trillions. I don't know anything nefarious that happened out there that specifically, but it doesn't look good. Doesn't meet anybody's smell test. And the idea that they want to live in the dark ages of voting and they don't want voting integrity measures tells you everything you need to know. New York Post says that the candidate Rahman's campaign has been implicated in voter fraud scam targeting of homeless people. I don't know. That's their headline. I don't have anything to give you. And I'm looking and I see a lot of it online, but you got to be able to verify it. And some of it, you know, you got to be careful what you read online. Everybody. Anyway, 800-941-SHAWN if you want to be a part of the program. Anyway, guilty first-degree murder. Not a surprise in that Carmelo Anthony case. We got the other news of the day. We got Lindsey Graham coming up. We got Mike Pence coming up and much more. 800-941-SHAWN. Look, if you're into health, wellness, fitness, nutrition, longevity, you know, if you're really into it, how many of us are really kind of guessing? 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

0: You know what I hate the most about politics is these politicians just lie. Donald Trump did a massive virtual town hall for Lindsey Graham. 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
8: Good evening to you. It's 10 o'clock. I'm Michelle Wright. 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Our top story this hour is a report new at 10. We know the potential buyer now of the mostly vacant Northlake Mall in Tucker.
9: As most tenants at Northlake Mall are being evicted, Emory Healthcare tells WSB its operations are not affected. Emory currently leases about 270,000 square feet of space, including administrative offices and a primary care center. A nonprofit specializing in real estate for healthcare entities, Centurion Foundation, is out with a statement confirming an effort's underway to buy Northlake Mall. A May public hearing on bond financing and tax exemption status indicates Emory Health would be the principal user of the project, which will include healthcare administrative, and retail facilities. Veronica Waters, 95.5 WSB.
8: 75 degrees right now in Atlanta. Pop-up showers are going to be dying out, but they are rearing their ugly heads right now, especially in the Cobb, Fulton, and Cherokee County areas. But will the rainy pattern continue tomorrow? WSB meteorologist Christina Edwards has Atlanta's most accurate and dependable forecast coming up. A woman hit by a car in a drop-off zone at a Cobb County elementary school is now facing charges.
10: A 13-year-old was behind the wheel when 35-year-old Shamika Johnson was hit at Brumby Elementary School in April. Cobb police say they've charged Johnson with reckless conduct. The teenager, along with a 4-year-old boy and 6-month-old girl, had been left alone in the running car when the teen accidentally moved the vehicle into drive. The car accelerated before hitting Johnson and an empty vehicle in the parking lot nearby. Johnson was taken to the hospital with serious injuries. Bill Caiaccio, 95.5 WSB.
8: Forsyth County leaders push ahead on a plan to cut property taxes.
11: To bring property tax relief, sales tax would go up by 2 cents. 1 cent from a homestead sales tax proposal. The other cent would be part of a special option sales tax or T-SPLOST. On a $650,000 home, that would save the homeowner about $1,000 a year. Ultimately, though, the tax decision, commissioners say, will be left up to voters.
12: We aren't making the decision about implementing either sales tax. We're making the decision to give the voters the option to pick one, both, or none.
11: Earliest this would go on the ballot would be 2027. Keith Cromwell, 95.5. 95 WSB.
8: Peace negotiations are now at risk between the United States and Iran after a downed Apache helicopter by Iran and retaliatory strikes by the United States, reports Martha Raddatz.
2: These ongoing retaliatory U.S. strikes on Iran targeting multiple locations like radar and command and control centers are a significant response to the downing of that U.S. Apache helicopter. But tonight, Iran vowing a decisive response to the U.S. and any nation here in the Middle East hosting U.S. bases.
8: Like Bahrain, which sounded its missile alert sirens this morning, well, Wednesday morning their time, after Iran said it targeted the island nation to retaliate for those U.S. airstrikes, Bahrain's interior ministry urging the public to seek shelter. And the team for Artemis 3 has been announced by NASA, reports Gio Benitez.
13: Artemis 2 commander Reid Weissman passing the baton.
14: You got the controls.
13: Four astronauts.
14: To be able to carry this
13: that will launch
14: forward
13: into Earth's orbit for the critical and complex Artemis 3 mission.
15: You're certainly seeing the best of the astronaut corps come together on what is probably one of the most complex missions we've ever undertaken in
8: NASA. The team includes Commander Randy Bresnik, Italian astronaut Luca Paramento, and mission specialist Frank Rubio and Andre Douglas. It is 10:03. Live team coverage of traffic and weather's coming up next.
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8: It is 10:06, and that means it's time for live team coverage of traffic and weather. We're checking in now with Brianna Rose in the WSB 24-hour traffic center. Hey there, Brianna. What's it looking like out there?
27: Good evening, Michelle. Heads up if you're traveling in DeKalb County on I-85 northbound near Pleasant Dell Road, exit 96. Looks like four left lanes are blocked. Definitely slowing your ride from Atlanta towards Doraville due to construction. Lots of volume and glowing lights throughout that stretch. Over in Fulton County, Atlanta, construction on I-20 westbound near Holmes Drive has least two right lanes block there. Elsewhere in Cobb County, still keeping an eye on that crash on I-285 southbound near South Atlanta Road, now taking out two left lanes. I'm Brianna Rose from the Trustell.com Traffic Center, Triple Team Traffic, 95.5 WSB.
0: I'm WSB meteorologist Christina Upwards. Dodging a few off and on rain showers and thunderstorms, those will come to an end later on tonight with lows in the mid to upper 60s. Tomorrow, partly cloudy and trending drier, only an isolated pop-up shower or thunderstorm, daytime high 86. Partly cloudy skies on Thursday, even hotter with highs in the upper 80s to low 90s.
8: We're still seeing some of those pop-up storms, especially in the North Metro area. We got some showers and storms in North Fulton County, also in Cherokee County, Cobb County, and Bartow County, and a little bit in Paulding and Douglas County as well. It is 74 degrees in Sandy Springs, 75 in Lithonia, 73 in Lithia Springs, and 74 right here in Midtown. 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
1: 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If you want to be a part of the program, not only is it primary day, Graham Plattner in Maine, but it is primary day in the great state. And I mean the great state. I love the people of South Carolina. In South Carolina today, you have incumbent Senator Lindsey Graham, full throttled support from President Trump, and Senator Tim Scott, who was on TV last night. And what frustrates me in these campaigns is, and this is just a primary, and I anticipate Lindsey's going to win, but you don't take anything for granted in any election. But the president couldn't be more clear. One of his best friends in the U.S. Senate, the guy he plays golf with the most, the guy he relies on the most, is Senator Lindsey Graham. And they just have a great relationship. Anyway, so he's on the ballot today, and the president did a teletown hall for him yesterday that went on a long time. You know, nearly 100,000 people, my understanding, how many people tuned in for it. But it's primary day, and if you don't want a wackadoodle that is lying and running a tape of Trump saying something bad about Lindsey Graham from 2015, which is what they're doing, which is not how the president feels. Yeah, the president did come out against Bill Cassidy, did come out against John Cornyn. He's fully behind Lindsey Graham. And you just need to know the truth, and I can't stand when these candidates lie. Big vote, South Carolina, primary today. If you're a Republican, vote in that primary. The president has stated over and over he wants Lindsey back in the Senate. And I would second that notion. Anyway, Senator Graham, it's I guess you live for these days.
3: Well, I do. And I can't have a better commercial than what you just said. You know, this Mark Lynch guy is playing a tape from 2015. You know, I was one of a bunch of people that ran against Trump. It didn't work out well for me. I've come to love the guy. We're literally best friends, play a lot of golf. And I think he's been a hell of a president. I've helped him get judges on the court. I'll be chairman of the Judiciary Committee if I win in this election and go back in 27, and we'll put a bunch of judges on the court for this last 2 years. You know, the One Big Beautiful Bill, I'm the budget chairman. We got that through, money for the border. I just work well with him. I like him. I think history's going to judge him as being a very consequential president. We're going to put Iran in a box eventually and open up the gateway to peace between Saudi and Israel. I got every confidence in the world that President Trump's going to go down in history as one of the most consequential presidents. As to me, I want to go back and serve 27 and 28, six more year term, but I want his last 2 years to be my best 2 years with him. When it comes to Lindsey Graham and Donald Trump, the best is yet to come, and I need to get over 50% to avoid a runoff. I think we're in a good spot. The teletown hall last night was awesome. Tim Scott, my dear friend, has been terrific. Nobody's helped me more than you, Sean. And I think I've earned the endorsement of President Trump. He's truly a friend, but he's not doing this because we're friends. He's doing this because we work well together and I have delivered for him. And finally, the guy I'm running against is nasty. I won't even get into it, but he said we need more Thomas Massey's, Mark Lynch, my opponent. And he also got endorsed by Marjorie Taylor Greene, who's been a loudmouth critic of Trump since she left the Congress. And you know what? Trump doesn't need any more critics. He's got plenty of critics. He needs people that can work with him, can help him, and I'm that guy. So if you live in South Carolina, vote.
1: I wish I could tell him. I had a conversation about you with him this weekend, and I just can't repeat what he said. It is so wickedly funny and so wickedly true. I almost want to share it. But I mean, it does reveal his deep affection for you. That part I can tell. And you know, I know over the years, occasionally, you know, people seem to forget your big moments when it matters as budget chairman and getting through the one big beautiful bill and reconciliation. And you're working on this other one. And, you know, God bless Susan Collins for coming around on the SAVE Act. That gives me hope. Or the Justice Kavanaugh moment, which I believe was deciding for you, or taking a strong stand against not allowing our children to inherit a world where Islamo-fascists have nuclear weapons, and listening to Special Envoy Steve Witkoff, who told us they were 12 days or less away from potentially having weapons-grade uranium, and they had a much longer ballistic missile range than anybody had anticipated.
3: Well, and two impeachments that were complete BS. You know, I was his strongest defender against the two impeachments. And if they take the House, they'll impeach him again just for breathing air. Well, if I'm chairman of the Judiciary Committee of the United States Senate and a Democratic House, and I hope we don't have one, but if they do this impeachment BS, I will take it and throw it in the garbage can. So I've been there for Trump, and Trump's been there for me, and both of us have been there for the country. He did what had to be done with Iran. This is not a war of choice. It's a war of necessity where he stopped them from getting a nuclear bomb, and they'd blow Israel off the map if they had one, and they'd come after you and me if they could. If you don't believe that, you're a fool. And my opponent is very anti-Israel, very, you know, isolationist. And only thing I can tell you is that if you think radical Islam's going to leave you alone because you leave them alone, you're an idiot. They're coming after you because they want to dominate the world religiously. I'd rather fight them in their backyard than ours. And Trump has gained a small American footprint helping Israel. He's devastated the Iranians.
1: He's helping America, as he said it this weekend. I mean, this is an existential threat.
3: Yes.
1: For future generations. By the way, let me read to you what President Trump said about you. And he said this in the lead up to today. He said, Senator Lindsey Graham has my complete and total endorsement for reelection. He will not let you down. Everyone in South Carolina should help Lindsey have a big win. And he described you as a wonderful friend, has always been there when I needed him, praised your work. You know, he doesn't really praise many people. And, you know, I think it's important. You know, there's another side of you that I wish people knew, too. I know your backstory. I know you grew up above a bar. I know that your parents died young and you had a younger sister. And I know what you did for her. I know your constituent services that you're involved in, because I have a lot of friends in South Carolina, as you know. And tell the story about growing up over a bar and having then to be the head of your household.
3: People can relate to, and, you know, it's part of life, Sean. So I'm the first in my family to go to college. Neither parent graduated high school. They were hardworking, wonderful people. My dad fought in World War II. He was in New Guinea in the Army Air Corps. So I get admitted to the University of South Carolina, like your dear Ainsley. I didn't go to Clemson, couldn't get in, went to Carolina. Everybody likes that joke in Clemson. So anyway, you know, life is good. Then my mom gets diagnosed with Hodgkin's disease. She dies 6 months later. She's 17 years younger than my dad. Nobody thought that would happen. You know, our world begins to collapse. 15 months later, he dies. I've got a 13-year-old sister. My aunt and uncle helped me raise her. I'm in college, and my world collapses. Family and friends and faith got me through it. So I know what it's like to wake up one day and your whole world be rocked. And that will never leave me, that feeling. But since then, I've lived a dream. My parents, I believe, know what's going on. They're proud of me. And I want to give back. How can I pay all these people back who've helped me? Just be the best senator I can. How can I, you know, if you're a Republican in South Carolina, I can beat any Democrat they throw against me. The most money ever spent in the history of the United States Senate to beat a Republican was against me in 2020, $132 million. I was on your show every night, LindseyGraham.com. Act Blue turned on me. I won by 10 points. They've got a very attractive liberal candidate from Charleston. She'll raise a lot of money. I can hold this seat. And when it comes to Trump and Lindsey Graham, we've had our differences, but we are literally very good friends. I mean, I will be playing golf with him long after he's president because I like playing golf with him. I want to help him. This is the best chance Republicans will have to change the face of America and the world. It's the last 2 years of Trump. And I want to help him finish the job he started. If you don't have a friend in South Carolina, make one before 7 o'clock. If you live in South Carolina, you hadn't voted, go vote. Lindsey Graham.
1: Oh, I mean, this is important. I mean, you really, look, it would save you time, energy, effort, money, and allow you to focus on, you know, very important issues that we're facing as a country. You know, you act as though that is, you know, normal, what you did and how you did it. I actually saw a campaign ad, which was one of the more touching I've ever seen, of your sister telling the story about how you rose to the occasion to help her and how you put your life on hold to help her. And that kind of reflects the values that you have. And, you know, we're at a moment, I think, of inflection in terms of, you know, what kind of party do we want to be? I believe this is Donald Trump's party. I think this is lower taxes, secure borders, funding the Department of Homeland Security, you know, get rid of the insanity of defund, dismantle, no bail laws. Democrats voted for the highest tax increase in history. And, you know, you're the guy that will deliver for South Carolina. Look at the growth South Carolina is going through. I think it's the number one growing state right now, right up there with Florida.
3: It's the number one growing state in the nation because we have a good quality of life. We have low taxes. Boys don't play girls sports. We're good, honest, hardworking people, and we're going to keep it that way. I want to go back to the Senate to help President Trump finish the job he started. But you said something about, you know, I love South Carolina. Well, let me tell you about South Carolina and Sean Hannity. There's one person I know that loves Sean Hannity a lot from South Carolina.
1: I wonder who,
3: but let me tell you.
1: No, but I've spent a lot of time there, and I know the people of South Carolina.
3: Oh, they love you.
1: And
3: Ainsley, I just want to say this about your fiance, soon-to-be wife. Ainsley is just her family. You know them well, right? They're going to be part of your family. They're the most decent people you'd ever want to have in your corner. Ainsley is just such a sweet person, very smart, but just loves the Lord. And Sean, you're the luckiest guy on the planet to land her, and I wish you all nothing.
1: So you're telling me in front of my audience on 760 stations, Sirius XM, all over the internet, podcasted, you're telling everybody that I outkicked my coverage. That's what you're saying, Senator. And I'm trying to be a friend to you today.
3: Well, but I'm trying to be honest with you. You outkicked your coverage. God has a plan for both of y'all, and I am just honored to be your friend. But you've been so kind. You've been so nice. But this is not about me. It's not about you. It's about saving this country, turning it around, getting out of the hole that Biden dug. President Trump doesn't need any more critics. He doesn't need any Thomas Massey's. He doesn't need any more Marjorie Taylor Greens. He needs reliable people that know what the hell they're doing to help navigate a dangerous world and get his agenda through the Senate. I'm that guy. And please.
1: Well, I mean, there's going to be a lot coming your way. You're right about something. If God forbid, the odds would be higher that Democrats can win the House. And if they do, it's going to be never-ending investigation. And then it'll go to the Senate. And assuming we have control of the Senate, that means it'll go before your committee. And your committee will take whatever impeachment, you know, plot, scheme that they come up with, and you will throw it in the garbage, and it will be, you know, done away with. Weaponization of the DOJ has gone on long enough.
3: It will be garbage in and garbage out. And that's what's on the ballot here. Who do you want to be in the Senate? Do you want people in the Senate that will help Trump or try to undercut Trump? And if you're Republican, that's not a trick question. So the primary votes close at 7. We're doing well. President Trump's been enormously helpful. Thank you for giving me a little time to, you know, talk about my race and a little bit about me. So if you hadn't voted, if you got a friend in South Carolina, make sure they vote. I want to get over 50. I want to turn my attention to helping the team, and I got to win general election, but helping Tim Scott keep the Senate. And more than anything else, help President Trump. The world doesn't stop because of my election. The world doesn't stop because of your wedding, right? We have to keep doing our jobs.
1: It is what I'm committed to the most in life. And you and I have both spoken about this privately. You know, we both view it as an honor to be able to do the things that we do every day. And I thank this audience regularly. It's primary day. Polls close in a little over about two hours and 35, 40 minutes now in South Carolina. If you have not voted in today's primary, the president full-throated endorsement of Lindsey Graham. And in spite of some lying that's been going on there, and he did a big teletown hall last night for Senator Graham. Senator, we'll be watching tonight, carrying results. Best of luck. And we appreciate you being

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0: right, we got a lot more ground to get to. One of the things I want to hit on is why this midterm election year is so different. It's so different because you have a Democratic Party that resembles nothing of the Democratic Party of old. This is a party now run by the most radical extreme candidates, Graham Platner. And then you got this James Tallarico and El Sayed in Michigan and all of these other lunatics. Then you got, you know, governors like Wilson and Gavin. And, I mean, just horrible, horrible players. J.B. Pritzker, Kathy Hochul. I mean, it is, look at this woman, Abigail Spanberger, then the party of AOC and the squad and the party of Mamdani and the party of Grandpa Bernie and the party of Pocahontas. And no other mainstream Democrat, with the exception of John Fetterman, will ever say anything to them because they're afraid of them, because they're in control. All right, we'll come back. We'll get to your calls coming up next. 800-941-SEAN, straight ahead.
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5: Good evening to you. It's 10:30. I'm Michelle Wright. The news is being brought to you by AquaGuard Foundation Solutions. Our top local story this hour, after a recent stabbing and shooting on MARTA trains, Atlanta Mayor Andre Dickens says the city is in regular communication with the transit agency to discuss safety.
6: We're encouraging MARTA to be thoughtful about how they place their personnel and to utilize our services in places where maybe that can augment their support.
5: He says the city is offering to adjust routes and patrols around stations and parking lots to supplement what MARTA police are currently doing. Last week, the Federal Transit Authority announced an investigation into safety on MARTA. Bahrain is sounding missile alert sirens Wednesday morning their time. This after Iran says it targeted the island nation to retaliate for U.S. airstrikes targeting Iran. Bahrain's Interior Ministry urging the public to seek shelter. Iran says it's targeted that U.S. Navy base, the 5th Fleet headquarters on that nation. A June 23rd moratorium on data centers in DeKalb County is extended through the end of September.
7: DeKalb commissioners heard a unified voice during the public hearing portion of the meeting. Take your time.
8: I just want to say the longer the moratorium, the better. Forever would be great. I think the more we learn, the worse the situation gets.
7: Commissioner Michelle Long Spears agrees that more time and answers are needed.
9: The full governing authority, the 7 commissioners, plus the CEO, really want to get this right.
7: The moratorium now extends through September 30th. Lisa Nicholas, 95.5 WSB.
5: Georgia small business owners are weathering high inflation rates better than those in other states.
10: These are challenging times for small business owners across the nation, but here in our state, we're doing a little better. Mike Spriggs, head of consumer insight at Fiserv, a financial service technology company, says professional services are doing the best here in our state, while food and beverage is struggling. The biggest challenges for small business?
11: Finding ways to stay profitable in the face of what we've been calling sticky or stubborn inflation.
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5: A Texas jury finds Carmelo Anthony guilty of murder in the fatal stabbing of another teen at a high school track meet last year. Brian Buckmeyer reports that they rejected Anthony's claims of self-defense.
12: His testimony that Carmelo Anthony left the scene, that he was distraught, that he was said this was self-defense from the very get-go. He's been consistent with that, but he ended up not taking the stand in this case. Flash forward to today, after days of testimony and under 3 hours of deliberation by the jury, we now have a conviction for murder, where Carmelo Anthony is convicted of killing that of Austin Metcalf.
5: It's 10:32. 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
5: It is 10:35, and that means it's time for live team coverage of traffic and weather. We're checking in now with Brianna Rose in the WSB 24-hour traffic center. Hey there, Brianna, what's going on out there?
16: Good evening, Michelle. Heads up if you're traveling in Henry County. Looks like we've got a crash in Stockbridge on I-75 near Hudson Bridge Road, taking out two right lanes. Elsewhere in Fulton County, debris on the roadway on I-25 northbound near MLK Jr. Drive, taking out that left lane. I'm Brianna Rose from the Trustdale.com Traffic Center, Triple Team Traffic, 95.5 WSB.
17: I'm WSB meteorologist Christina Edwards. Partly cloudy skies for Wednesday. Only a slim chance of an isolated pop-up shower or thunderstorm. Morning lows in the mid-60s. Daytime highs in the mid to upper 80s.
5: We've got some of those pop-up showers going on now right there in the northern part of the metro area. Right along 575, we've got a strong thunderstorm that's passing over and about to go into Fulton County. We also have the leading edge of that storm hitting 400 right now in North Fulton into Forsyth County. And we've got some showers on the back end in Paulding and Douglas County about to move into Cobb County. 76 degrees in Covington. We got 73 in Carrollton, 75 and raining in Canton, and 74 degrees here in Midtown. More news head your way at 11 o'clock. Breaking news when it happens. I'm Michelle Wright, 95.5 WSB.

0: Ladies and gentlemen, we'd like to take a second to hear the immortal Bob Grant's thoughts about the world today.
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2: All right, 25 till the top of the hour, 800-941-SEAN, our number if you want to be a part of the program. You know, when Bob Grant uttered those words so many times, so many years ago, he wasn't talking about men in women's locker rooms or biological men playing female sports or pushing a transgender agenda onto children without parental approval. I mean, this is like tip of the iceberg stuff. And it is sicker than ever on the left. And we keep highlighting it. We'll do that more in a minute, and we'll get to your calls. 800-941-SEAN is our number if you want to be a part of the program. You know, a sad truth, reality is there's a break-in in this country every 26 seconds. That means somewhere right now, some intruder is getting closer. And the problem is most security systems will only alert you reactively after a break-in has already started. At that point, it's too late. When intruders step near, Simply Safe Home Security steps up. 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All right, let me, you know, we keep going like around the country and how radical the left is. And now we got Graham Platner and we got El Sayed and we've got James Tallarico, Mr. Six Gender, God is non-binary, welcome out at the border, vegan or non-meat campaign, you know, no drilling, no energy. I mean, the craziest stuff this guy has said. Then you have Graham Platner and he's an idiot. And it's the party of Mamdani, AOC, the squad, Grandpa Bernie, Pocahontas. I mean, this party has just flipped the lid, and I think they can be beaten. And people are predicting, and historical trends have shown, the party in power loses seats. I'm telling you, this is not it's not game over. Listen to the Seattle mayor, Katie Wilson, saying, I believe the exodus of millionaires is overblown.
3: Today, do you still feel the narrative of the rich leaving is still overblown?
4: So I still think that claims of a large exodus of rich people due to our statewide millionaire tax that the legislature passed this year are overblown. I do believe that.
2: And even worse than that, she laughs at reports that millionaires are leaving the state. Well, they are leaving the state. The former CEO of Starbucks, bye-bye. He's moved to my free state of Florida. Listen to this comment.
5: I think the claims that millionaires are going to leave our state are like super overblown. And if, you know, the ones that leave, like, bye.
2: Now, why are they leaving? Because people like her are putting in place something called a wealth tax. Soon, you'll watch in states like California, Washington State. You'll see it probably in Illinois. You'll see it in New Jersey. You'll see it in New York, all the predictable places. Now they're going to try and charge an exit tax. What is an exit tax? That if you leave the state, then they will still claim the right to charge you income for maybe as long as 10 years. Income taxes for a state you get no services from and you don't live in. Watch that's coming next. Wealth taxes, exit taxes. You know, I love the comments of Kathy Hochul. Kathy Hochul, get on a bus. It's worth playing. Get on a bus. Get out of town. You know, Trump and Zeldin, get out of town. Go down to Florida. Okay, well, let's listen to what she said.
6: And we're here to say that the era of Trump and Zeldin and Molinaro, just jump on a bus and head down to Florida where you belong, okay? Get out of town. Get out of town. Because you don't represent our values. You are not New Yorkers.
2: And then she wants them to, come back. Well, we'll just go down to Palm Beach and ask people to come back. I'm like, they're not coming back. I'm down in South Florida. I'm telling you, nobody's returning. Remember, Linda, when Mark Simone and Curtis Lee said, oh, you'll be back. What did I say to them? No, I won't. I'm never going back. I'm done. It's over. You think I'm coming back? I'm never there. You never see me.
7: I don't think you are coming back. I honestly, you couldn't wait to leave. So,
2: well, I've been trying since 2014 And then when I announced that as soon as I'm able, I'm leaving, I was getting all these invitations from all those governors that were kind enough to invite me, which made me feel really good.
7: Listen, like I always say, you know, it once was a beautiful state. It once was a beautiful city. It's been overrun and infected with it's not even liberalism. It's communism and Marxism, and it's just taking away everyone's rights. And I think very soon we're going to hear Hochul HaMamdani sounding a lot like Katie Wilson. It's a huge mistake.
2: Well, I mean, now they want us back. Then I go back my favorite cut of all time, Andrew Cuomo. If you're one of those extreme conservatives and you're pro-life and pro-assault weapon and anti-gay, I don't know Republicans that are anti-gay. Let's be straight. But he says that. You're not a New Yorker, and there's no place for you in the state of New York.
8: Their problem is not me and the Democrats. Their problem is themselves. Who are they? Are they these extreme conservatives who are right to life? A poor assault weapon, anti-gay, is that who they are? Because if that's who they are, and if they are the extreme conservatives, they have no place in the state of New York. So because that's not who New Yorkers are.
2: I mean, and then do you remember, Linda, that I was hammering him so hard on this that he asked to meet me? And it was before, I believe, his first reelection campaign. And I met him, and we had a private room in a big steakhouse in New York. And he was very pleasant in person. I'm not going to lie and say, well, he was very pleasant. And he told me at that dinner, as soon as I get elected, I'm going to open up fracking in upstate New York. I said, wow, that'll be huge. Right after he got elected, he did just the opposite.
7: And he is the quintessential politician. His dad was a politician. He's a politician. This is what they do. They'll lie to your face. They will do whatever they have to do to get elected. Just last night, you and I were talking about this on text last night, looking at Bryant Park, like people were freaking out that Mamdani did all of these quote unquote public watch parties because the ability to see the Knicks game should be a public right. And I'm like, what the hell is this guy talking about? They put these stupid TVs everywhere. And what do we end up with? A brawl in the middle of Bryant Park at 41st and 6th Avenue.
2: I am shocked you weren't at that brawl. I can see you right in the middle of that sucker.
7: Forget about it.
2: Forget about it. If I showed up, God help them. I can hear you saying all that.
7: It's ridiculous. I'm so sick. There's no common decency. There's no respect for human life. There's no, oh, excuse me, or I'm sorry. Everybody's just a bad person. It's actually overwhelming, to be honest with you.
2: All right, let's get to our phones. Joe in the Buckeye State, Ohio. Joe, how are you? Glad you called, sir.
9: I can't understand, and I can't find any place on the internet. I would think there would be a class action suit for the fires in California. And I can't believe that there's not been.
2: I can't believe that they have allowed this to deteriorate to this point. And maybe I'm the only one that keeps hammering it because I think it's so egregious. The governor never gets any questions asked about it. The mayor never gets any questions asked about it. You have predictable wildfires in Southern California. How do I know? I live there. I lived in Santa Barbara. In the mid-80s, I was like the poorest person in town. And I lived there. And I could barely afford to pay my rent. Remember, at the time, it was $750 a month, and I thought that was a lot. And anyway, that's where I got my start in radio. I'm very grateful to Santa Barbara. But I went back a couple of years later, and a beautiful, wealthy neighborhood was burned to the ground because of wildfires. I was shocked. I had friends that lived there. And so these wildfires are predictable. How is it government is not competent enough? The same government in California lecturing about the science of COVID doesn't practice the science of forestry. How is it they didn't have fire hydrants that had water in them or reservoirs with water in them? I mean, this was the most predictable natural disaster that you're ever going to have. They should be fully prepared. I can tell you, I'm friends with Governor DeSantis here in Florida. He's done a great job as our governor. Great job. And the amount of preparation they have in place for predictable hurricanes every hurricane season is mind-numbing to me. And that's why they are ready to go long before a storm gets here. They have evacuation plans. They're doing, Joe Bastardi-like tracking of everything. And you know what? People's lives are saved and property is saved. And then you don't have to wait 18 months to get a building permit if your home gets knocked down. It's unbelievable.
9: Agreed. That's why I'm surprised that there's not some type of class action lawsuit for negligence because they were.
2: No, I agree with you. I mean, I have friends out there. I mean, I don't know Spencer Pratt for a hole in the wall. I just don't. I feel bad for him because I think this is just, there's nothing that looks good to me in this. Nothing. I'm sorry, but the integrity is not existent in California. And so confidence doesn't follow. And it's just sad that they won't adopt basic common sense, you know, election laws. It's unreal.
9: Yep, I totally agree.
2: All right, my friend, glad you called. All right, quick break, right back to our busy phones. Toll free is 800-941-SHAWN if you want to be a part of the program as we continue.
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12: Back to our busy phones. Let's go to Scott. He's in Nevada. Scott, how are you? Glad you called, sir.
13: Thank you. Long time, first time, Mr. Hannity. I enjoy your work.
12: Are you fighting for your Golden Knights out there?
13: Yeah, we sure are. We sure are. Go Vegas Golden Knights, definitely.
12: How great was that? Every game has been great. The third game, sudden death overtime. Vegas is up 4-0.
13: Yeah.
12: In 39 seconds. This never happens. In 39 seconds, Carolina, they got 3 goals. They tie it with like 5 or 6 minutes left. Then you have sudden death, period, no goals. Then it took a second sudden death, and it was actually a really good goal it was a weird goal. Let's be honest. It was kind of fluky, but that's hockey.
13: It was a questionable call where they were all piled up and then the puck goes in. I think game 2. Anyway, good old H.W. Bush. During Operation Desert Storm, with the help of our coalition partners, they dropped over 29 million psychological warfare leaflets over Iraq and Kuwait. And it was a pretty successful PSYOP campaign. It centered on giving the Iraqi soldiers the opportunity to proselytize or flat out defect, warnings of an inevitable destruction, also anti-Saddam Hussein propaganda. In my opinion, President Trump needs to go over Iran and drop leaflets of his own, explain, hey, we're doing this, we've done this, we want to do this, this, this, we want to give your country back to you. But the IRGC is clearly running things over there. They need to be eliminated, in my opinion. President Trump, in my opinion, needs to not ask nicely, BB.
12: He already said today, it's after shooting the Apache, he's going to respond. And I just think this is coming to a head. That's all.
13: Well, maybe Israel, because it's just as much their conflict as anything, needs to go in there, head up a ground invasion, petition the Saudis, and say, hey, do you want to get involved in that? Also, there's other countries over there. The Kurds are already ready to go. And the Qatar and United Arab Emirates, and drop some M16s, whatever, in there. Arm up the Iranian people, hand it out like government cheese, and let's get this taken care of. Because in my opinion, it lies in with the IRGC as much as anything else.
12: Well, I know that, you know, I would not be surprised if other leaders are now targeted, and maybe hoping that the sixth tier of leadership, you know, might realize they don't want to be on the next death list. Maybe that'll happen. I can't guarantee anything with these people. They're nuts. You know, trying to predict nuts is hard.
13: Well, what,
12: I don't know. We deal with nutty people a lot.
13: Playing tiddlywinks. We can do this for how. Let's go. Stir it up big, thick, and juicy, and let's get it over with.
12: Yeah, I think it's time. And I think the president's getting there too. But you know, I'm giving him the benefit of the doubt. I know others are not. And he didn't tell Bibi, by the way, according to my sources, not to fire back. He said, that he has every right to, and that'll be up to him and Israel, and they'll make their own decision on it. And Israel's already decided they're going to fight back. Not a shock. Anyway, my friend, thank you. Have a great day. Good luck to your team tonight. Let's remind everybody, you know, I think all of us should pay attention to health, wellness, fitness, nutrition, longevity. And a lot of us, though, are guessing our way when it comes to health, guessing what foods to eat, supplements to take, wondering why some things make us feel better than others. Look, the bottom line, the simple truth is every body is different. 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
4: 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And where this is important to you is you may be sitting there with a gift card or gift certificate for a retailer or a restaurant, and they go bust, your money goes poof on that card or certificate. So what I want you to do is take this to heart. Look in your drawers or wherever you might have a gift card somebody gave you as a gift this past Christmas and use it now. I said it back in January. I'm saying it again. If you had cotton in your ears and didn't do what I said about these gift cards.
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6: Good evening to you. It's 11 o'clock. I'm Michelle Wright, and our top local story this hour, officials in Atlanta want to make sure that MARTA is safe ahead of the World Cup.
7: Safety on the city's public transportation system is top of mind for Mayor Dickens as the city counts down to the World Cup. He says following the recent incidents on MARTA, the city is working with the agency to beef up and streamline its safety measures.
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7: He believes the recent incidents have dealt MARTA a black eye, but he's confident they'll be able to keep people safe. In Atlanta, Jonathan O'Brien, 95.5 WSB.
6: Meanwhile, a Lithia Springs man who's multi-convicted felon is charged with three federal crimes after he allegedly shoots a 17-year-old boy aboard a MARTA train last Friday.
9: We have to combat this scourge of violence on MARTA. The FBI is working with MARTA PD. We're working with other agencies to make sure that MARTA is safe for Atlantans and for the many visitors that are coming to our city for the FIFA World Cup.
6: U.S. Attorney in Atlanta Theodore Hertzberg says Anthony Gresham's case is only the second time his office has brought these charges. If convicted, Gresham could face up to life in prison without parole. We've got 73 degrees currently in Midtown Atlanta. More rain is on tap for tomorrow, but we still have some of those scattered showers and storms making their way through the northern metro right now. Atlanta's most accurate and dependable forecast is coming up. The U.S. military launching airstrikes and Iran retaliating following the crash of an army helicopter near the Strait of Hormuz, which President Trump blamed on the Islamic Republic. Meanwhile, Iran then launching attacks Wednesday morning, their time, in Bahrain and Kuwait, which both sounded alerts and fired air defense in response. Iran also saying it targeted an airbase in Jordan that hosts U.S. forces. A woman run over by a car in front of a Cobb County elementary school is now facing charges herself.
10: Police say a 13-year-old accidentally moved the car into drive, causing it to accelerate in the drop-off zone at Brumby Elementary School on the morning of April 22nd. 35-year-old Shamika Johnson was seriously injured when she was hit by the moving car. She is now accused of reckless conduct by leaving a child in a running car without an adult inside. Investigators say the teen was in the car with a 4-year-old boy and a 6-month-old girl. The car also hit an empty vehicle in the school parking lot. Bill Caiaccio, 95.5 WSB.
6: A recall for drivers for one of Jeep's most recognizable brands, reports Mike Daboski.
11: Jeep is issuing a recall for 1.3 million Wranglers and Gladiators over concerns the wiring around the steering column could overheat and spark a fire. Parent company Stellantis says the issue has been tied to 72 fires so far and is urging owners to park their cars outside and away from structures.
6: Texas teen Carmelo Anthony being sentenced to 35 years in prison, this after his murder conviction. Earlier today, a jury found the now 19-year-old Anthony guilty of stabbing and killing 17-year-old Austin Metcalf during a confrontation at a high school track meet last year. Anthony will have to serve at least half of the sentence before he's eligible for parole. New federal data shows the health insurance industry, well, the health insurance period is getting more expensive for many Americans buying coverage on the open market this year.
12: According to the Centers for Medicare and Medicaid Services, the average subsidized premium on healthcare.gov is projected to be about $50 a month, a modest increase from last year. But a new analysis from the Kaiser Family Foundation shows people who don't qualify for financial assistance will feel a sharper impact.
6: Monica Nelson reports their average monthly premium is expected to climb to around $178. The average marketplace deductible is over $3,700, the highest ever recorded. It's 11:03. Live team coverage of traffic and weather's coming up next.
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6: It's 11:06, and that means it's time for live team coverage of traffic and weather. We're checking in now with Isabella Rodriguez in the WSB 24-Hour Traffic Center. Good evening to you, Isabella. What's going on out there?
20: Good evening, and right now we're watching heavy delays on 85 northbound heading into Norcross. Construction is blocking a left lane at Pleasantdale Road. That's exit 96, and that backup is stretching all the way out from 285. We're also seeing construction-related delays on 285 northbound, the outer loop in Decatur. That slow ride picks up past Flat Shoals Road, exit 48, blocking two right lanes, and that's going to slow you down, making your way towards I-20. From the Trustdale.com Traffic Center, Triple Team Traffic, 95.5 WSB.
21: I'm WSB meteorologist Christina Edwards. Partly cloudy, warm and muggy for a Wednesday with a high of 86. Staying mainly dry, though an isolated pop-up shower or storm can't be ruled out. Lows on Thursday morning in the upper 60s to low 70s. Partly cloudy and even hotter for Thursday. Highs in the upper 80s to low 90s. Staying in the low 90s with partly cloudy skies on Friday.
6: We've got showers across the North Metro area right now, spanning from Paulding County through Cobb County, up through Bartow, Cherokee, over to to Forsyth and Gwinnett County at this hour. 73 degrees in Duluth, 73 also in Noonan. We got 72 in Powder Springs and 73 degrees here in Midtown. More news heads your way at 11:30. 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
17: 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Stay right here for our final news roundup and information overload.
23: All right, news roundup and information overload. 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It's 800-941-SEAN if you want to be a part of the program. You know, if you think of years ago and Barry Goldwater and conscience of a conservative and, you know, what inspired a lot of conservative minds leading into the Reagan Revolution, I'd say there were three. In our lifetime, there have been three huge conservative waves that have taken place. No, Goldwater did not succeed, but Ronald Reagan did. And he became one of the greatest presidents in the history of this country. It's always a pleasure to invite back to the program our friend Mike Pence, former governor, former, were you a senator, former congressman, former vice president? I think you've done everything.
24: Thank you, sir. Sean, great to be back on. And, you know, I think the third wave you didn't mention was the election of President Donald Trump.
23: Well, that was the one I was getting to. Newt Gingrich, the contract with America. I was actually the MC that night of that event.
24: I remember it well. And I this book that I'm actually in Texas today on a book tour for my new book entitled What Conservatives Believe. I wanted to share with people that journey that you just described. And it was really the conservative agenda, a commitment to a strong defense, American leadership in the world, less government, less taxes, traditional moral values that defined our movement. I would maintain from the time Ronald Reagan became president all the way through the years that I had the privilege of serving as vice president alongside President Donald Trump. But I think a couple things have changed. Number one is I think the Democratic Party has been overtaken after years of just liberalism. They've been overtaken by the progressive left embracing socialism and socialist candidates and candidates that actually question our support for Israel and even indulge, as you speak eloquently about, in anti-Semitism. And we have to battle that. We're battling that here in Texas and all over the country. But, you know, what I wrote the book about as well is there's a new threat to the conservative agenda from what I call the populist right that would embrace isolationism, actually opposed the president's use of force against Iran a year ago, his historic decision to unleash our military against Iran this year, questions our support for Israel, as well as embraces big government programs, marginalizes the right to life. And I want to be clear, the new Trump administration has got an awful lot right, secured the border, extended tax cuts, stood with Israel, taken on Iran. But the populist right has gained some purchase in some aspects of this administration's agenda. And so that's why I wrote What Conservatives Believe, so we can have a good debate in this midterm and in 2028 about a path that has so well served our nation.
23: Well, I think you're right about the crazy left. You know, you've got this Graham Plattner idiot in Maine. You've got James Tallarico. You've got El Sayed in Michigan. You've got Mamdani. You got Pocahontas. You got Grandpa Bernie. You got AOC. You've got the squad. You're right about the rise of anti-Semitism, especially among the left. You see it in the halls of Congress, rise on college campuses worldwide, and now in the punditry class. One thing that has frustrated me is a purposeful, in my view, mischaracterization of the Trump doctrine. And you were vice president under President Trump for 4 years. And, you know, they say, well, Trump isn't for no forever wars. What's happening in Iran is not going to be forever. I can guarantee that. It's not going to be, you know, it's a little over 100 days, longer than we wanted. However, it's going to end soon. And it will end victorious. The president has been steadfast in the things he's demanding. I believe it will end that way. Well, but this notion that he's an isolationist is not true. As evidence, you were vice president when you beat the caliphate, the ISIS caliphate, and took out Soleimani, Baghdadi, dropped the mother of all bombs on Afghanistan. You were right there in the room.
24: Yeah, couldn't be more right. I've said, you know, I went on your network. I've said around the country, the president I served with is no isolationist. He proved that when turning a deaf ear to the progressive left and to voices on the populist right. He struck those nuclear facilities in Operation Midnight Hammer a year ago. But I give the president all the credit in the world for making the courageous decision to unleash our military against the leading sponsor of terrorism in the world. Finally, 47 years on, we finally take the fight directly to the mullahs in Tehran. Our troops have responded brilliantly. And, you know, I hold the view. I heard you say it in the last hour. I think we've got to let these guys finish the job. I think particularly after the president announced today that that Apache that went down at the hands of Iranian armaments. Look, I think the time has come for us to let our troops do what they know how to do, finish the job, secure the strait, and eliminate the ability of these mullahs in Tehran to project force outside their country and against their own people. I think we can do it, but the president deserves credit for the historic decision to strike Iran, and because he ignored the progressive apologist left, and he ignored the isolationist right, and history will record what an enormously important decision that was when we deliver a great victory in the region for peace and security.
23: You know, I think, and if Lindsey Graham is right, and he's on the primary today, and you know, he's running against a guy that is running a tape of Trump trashing him from 2015 and ignoring their real relationship, which is very close. I think he's one of the closest senators to President Trump, plays golf with him more than any other one. And President Trump did a teletown hall for him, and I'm urging people in South Carolina to get out and vote today. But I will tell you, you know, there is evil, and I see three historical points of light that I believe the president's leaning on. In the last century, Mao, Stalin, Hitler, Pol Pot, Killing Fields, Mussolini, fascism, Tojo Japan, over 100 dead human souls. I believe the president understands preemptive action. If you can negate a threat before it emerges, it's probably wise to do, which is what I believe he's doing in Iran. Number two, I think the president learned the whole concept of peace through strength, and you go over this in your book. And number three, no forever wars. I think he will adhere to that.
24: Well, I don't think there's any question, but look, the progressive left has always been isolationist, questioned America's role as leader of the free world. I write about that in my new book. But, look, I'm so grateful for your strong voice on the airwaves of television and the radio in defense of, our efforts in Iran in support of our most cherished ally, Israel. But let's be honest, there are voices on the populist right, who have, now question whether the United States should stand with Israel, question whether or not we should have taken on Iran to begin with. And I think some of the stops and starts within the administration about support for Ukraine as they oppose and fight against that brutal and unprovoked invasion of Ukraine ultimately find their origins in those populist right voices inside and outside the administration. But to your point, the president I serve with has a bias for leadership. He has a bias for action. Remember when Barack Obama famously said that America was going to, quote, lead from behind. I've got to tell you, President Trump doesn't know how to lead from behind. He just knows how to lead. And I couldn't be more.
23: Or when he said those jobs ain't never coming back, and they're coming back.
24: That's right. Well, and extending the tax cuts, securing the border. You know, I hope if people grab a copy of this book, they'll see that while I think, I think in some respects our movement, the Republican Party, has lost our way on conservatism, the Democratic Party has lost their minds. And I get that. But as we go into the midterms, I know your heart. I know your mind, Sean. You know, I've been a fan and a friend for many, many years. You and I both know the conservative agenda is a winning agenda. And as we go into these midterms, having our team on the field, talking about the principles of limited government, strong defense, the right to life, and then carrying that, whoever our standard bearer will be in 2028, carrying that forward is going to be best for the party and best for the country. That's why I wrote What Conservatives Believe.
23: Well, I mean, you really hit on very traditional. You give a good history lesson about this being a time for choosing. And, you know, you raise so many good points. I can't even bring them all up. When you talk about Barry Goldwater and conscience of a conservative, when you talk about one nation under God, rights come from God, not from man. Constitutional order. And then you talk about, you know, you bring it up to modern day in our case for Israel and national security. And
1: this is a test of the emergency alert system.

0: Welcome back to Yeah, That's a Pepper Thing. First up, we've got Harrison wrapping his Dr. Pepper in a tiny quilt so it feels at home. Oh, how tender. That's a Pepper Thing! And over to Becca, who's whispering affirmations to her can.
1: You're sweet. You're unique. You're the best thing I ever poured over ice.
0: She swears it makes it taste better. It's not a science thing, but it's a Pepper Thing! Why do they all do it? All for that sweet, delicious, truly one-of-a-kind taste of Dr. Pepper. It's a Pepper Thing! Welcome back to Yeah, That's a Pepper Thing! First up, we've got Harrison wrapping his Dr. Pepper in a tiny quilt so it feels at home. Oh, how tender. That's a Pepper Thing! And over to Becca, who's whispering affirmations to her can.
1: You're sweet. You're unique. You're the best thing I ever poured over ice.
0: She swears it makes it taste better. It's not a science thing, but it's a Pepper Thing! Why do they all do it? All for that sweet, delicious, truly one-of-a-kind taste of Dr. Pepper. It's a Pepper Thing!
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6: ABC News, I'm Dave Packer. We're tracking primaries tonight in four key states. In the main Democratic Senate primary, ABC News projecting Graham Plattner will move on to face Republican Susan Collins in November. In South Carolina, we project incumbent U.S. Senator Lindsey Graham will win the Republican primary for the U.S. Senate. And a week after the primary in California, ABC News can now project that Republican Steve Hilton will face Democrat Javier Becerra in the race for governor there. More explosions tonight in Tehran after U.S. forces launched self-defense strikes in response, says CENTCOM, to Iran's attack on a U.S. Army Apache helicopter.
7: But tonight, Iran vowing a decisive response to the U.S. and any nation here in the Middle East hosting U.S. bases.
6: ABC's Martha Raddatz in Jerusalem. Texas 19-year-old Carmelo Anthony sentenced this evening to 35 years for stabbing a rival high school athlete during a track meet. This is ABC News.
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11: The winds of change are blowing. Hi, it's meteorologist Glenn Burns. I'm not forecasting the weather. 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
18: 11:33 in the Trustdale.com Traffic Center. Heads up for your ride in Kennesaw. We're watching a crash on 75 northbound at Barrett Parkway. That's exit 269, where three right lanes are blocked, and that's slowing you down as you approach Kennesaw State University. We're also seeing some construction down in Doraville. 85 northbound at Pleasantdale Road has two left lanes blocked due to some construction, and that's going to slow your ride down into Norcross. From the Trustdale.com Traffic Center, Isabella Rodriguez, Triple Team Traffic, 95.5 WSB.
19: Partly cloudy for this evening with a few hit or miss rain showers and thunderstorms rolling through the metro area. These will come to an end closer to midnight, then temperatures will fall to the mid to upper 60s for tomorrow morning. Tomorrow afternoon, partly cloudy, trending drier with only an isolated pop-up shower or thunderstorm through the afternoon. Tomorrow's high is 86. Thursday morning lows in the upper 60s to low 70s. Thursday afternoon, partly cloudy with highs in the upper 80s to low 90s. We'll stay in the low 90s for Friday and Saturday with partly cloudy skies.

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3: 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I want you to think about all the expenses and be honest with yourself. Can you really afford them? And if you're looking at a house, maybe you want to buy in a neighborhood that doesn't have a mandatory homeowners association.
4: I'm Clark Howard.
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6: From ABC News, I'm Dave Packer. U.S. Central Command launched retaliatory strikes on Iran following the downing of an Apache helicopter near the Strait of Hormuz, calling the move self-defense strikes. The move could put peace negotiations with Iran at risk. ABC's Martha Raddatz has more from Jerusalem.
7: The president had claimed a deal was imminent.
8: We could have at least an idea by 1 or 2 days from now, but I think it's going well.
7: But Iranian Foreign Minister Abbas Araghchi, defiant, appearing to reference the helicopter attack, saying foreign forces in proximity to our territory are at constant risk, adding Iran prefers the language of diplomacy. However, we know how to speak other languages, too.
6: And a U.S. official now confirming that Iran fired multiple missiles and drones, which were intercepted by U.S. air defense systems. A 19-year-old Texas track star teen has been sentenced to 35 years for the murder of another athlete from a neighboring school. After deliberating for less than 3 hours, a jury found 19-year-old Carmelo Anthony guilty of murder in the stabbing death of 17-year-old Austin Metcalf, an athlete from a track team nearby. Collin County District Attorney Greg Wills.
9: This verdict sends a clear message. Violence like this won't be tolerated in our Collin County community, and we remain committed to protecting our schools and standing with victims and their families.
6: Primaries in four states Tuesday. ABC News projecting Graham Plattner is the winner of Maine's Democratic Senate primary. In South Carolina's first congressional district primary, ABC News projects Jenny Costa Honeycutt and Mark Smith will advance to a runoff election. White House Border Czar Tom Holman claiming that federal immigration agents are needed in New York City.
10: We're going to surge resources in New York. We have to.
6: Holman says the state has blocked federal agents from conducting operations at state and local facilities. He also wants to utilize the Rikers Island jail for people who get arrested. You're listening to ABC News.
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20: Yeah. I'm Chris Chandler. 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
21: 1204 from the Loud Security Systems Traffic Center. Right now we're seeing construction in Doraville. 85 northbound up Pleasantdale Road has 3 left lanes blocked, and that's slowing you down as you're leaving 285. And also for drivers up in Kennesaw, that crash on 75 northbound continues at Barrett Parkway, where 2 right lanes are blocked. I'm Isabella Rodriguez, Triple Team Traffic, 95.5 WSB.

0: I'm WSB meteorologist Christina Edwards. Partly cloudy skies for Wednesday. Only a slim chance of an isolated pop-up shower or thunderstorm. Morning lows in the mid-60s. Daytime highs in the mid to upper 80s.
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0: from the City of Angels near the Pacific Ocean. Good morning, good evening, wherever you may be across the nation, around the world. I'm George Norrie. This is Coast to Coast AM. Later tonight, UFO disclosure. Here's what's happening. The Sheriff's Department overseeing the investigation into the suspected abduction of 84-year-old Nancy Guthrie has issued an alert warning of another kidnapping suspect wanted in a separate incident less than 10 miles from her home in Tucson. Coral Michelle Smith, a 40-year-old, is a suspect wanted in connection with a kidnapping and aggravated assault with a deadly weapon investigation. It happened on May 29th. The Sheriff's Department declined to release additional details about that incident. Strange story. President Donald Trump said the United States would achieve total victory over Iran within 2 weeks. The comments came as Iran and the United States continue to work toward a negotiated peace agreement. Iran's ambassador to the United Nations says he was hopeful that Iran and Washington, D.C., would reach an agreement very soon, potentially by the end of the month. Here's our Tom Danheiser with more on today's activities. Tommy.
1: Well, George, U.S. President Donald Trump vowed total victory with Iran within weeks as Israeli Prime Minister Benjamin Netanyahu confirmed the ceasefire. This coming after Iran and Israel exchanged missile fire late Sunday night. Iran launched missiles into Israel after the IDF carried out strikes against Hezbollah in Lebanon. Israel retaliated with its own strikes on Tehran, targeting military infrastructure and missile production facilities. President Donald Trump has demanded that all sides stop shooting. Meanwhile, there is a high likelihood that the shipping strait traffic in the Strait of Hormuz will not return to normal this year. According to prediction market traders, there is now a 66% chance that the strait will not see a normal flow of traffic before January. Iran announced plans for a new resistance security corridor stretching from the Strait of Hormuz to the Bab el-Mandeb Strait. Marine traffic observers have revealed hundreds of commercial ships have crossed out of the Strait of Hormuz, often by taking dark journeys through Iran's toll booth route or with guidance from the United States. And oil prices have eased as Iran's foreign ministry said Tehran had ceased strikes against Israel, but warned it would resume hostile if Jerusalem continues attacks on Lebanon. George.
0: Thank you, Tom. Google's rush to push artificial intelligence into everything, even basic search services, along with new alarming privacy policy changes is causing a rise in users leaving Google and moving to its competitors. Let's check in with our expert, Lauren Weinstein. Lauren, where's all this heading?
2: Well, this is quite interesting, and though it would be unwise to read too much into it at this point, this seems to be yet another aspect of pushback against AI as firms like Google increasingly attempt to force users to use their large language model generative AI systems, whether those users want to or not. As Google has pushed more AI overview results into searches and now has confusingly modified their main search page to try funnel users into their Gemini AI conversations where misinformation is rampant, there are reports that significant numbers of Google users are moving to other platforms. These can be search engines that either don't have AI aspects or at least make it straightforward for users to avoid their search results being poisoned by AI hallucinations and other AI slop. One of the claims you'll frequently hear from LLM generative AI boosters and their various political supporters of those massive, grotesque AI data centers is that if you stand in their way, you will block progress toward new cancer cures and other medical breakthroughs and the like. But that's a smokescreen. The vast amount of this data center capacity is aimed not at machine learning types of AI useful for medical, weather, and other so-called big data analysis. Rather, the many hundreds of billions of dollars being spent on these data centers and related efforts to force these systems down users' throats are almost entirely about large language model generative AI slop. We're talking slop applications like creating sexualized and other deep fakes, automated phishing scams, misinformation-filled search query answers that starve source sites of views, agentic AI, which I recommend you never use, that can destroy your data and empty your wallet while the AI firms take no responsibility, AI chatbots that have reportedly urged users toward murder and suicide, cheating machines for kids in school, vibe coding systems that can generate garbage code and create an excuse for mass tech layoffs, and so on. That's the reality of big tech LLM AI, and is what those horrific data centers tearing apart rural and other communities are mostly all about. Despite many politicians at both parties seemingly willing to cheerfully agree to whatever the big tech CEOs who control these AI firms want to do, the pushback from many communities and users in rural, urban, and suburban areas is significant and rapidly growing. It is important, though, to realize that we are really only at the beginning of these battles. For example, despite the impressive percentage increases in users we've seen at some Google competitors lately, in absolute terms, these are still relatively low numbers. And Google not only controls the vast majority of searches, but is likely to continue doing so for the foreseeable future. Switching search, and in particular affiliated services, to another company like browsers, email, and more, can be a tough lift even for many tech-savvy users. So simply suggesting that users switch services probably isn't the best approach. Changes need to be required for services like Google's and those from other giant AI firms, changes that will better serve society, not just those firms' bottom lines. AI data centers can be environmental disasters for otherwise beautiful, unspoiled rural areas. The percentage of students found to be cheating using AI has reportedly gone through the roof, and professors are giving out more Fs as a result. AI misinformation is contaminating fact-based knowledge, causing ever more confusion and damage. Google just announced privacy policy changes seemingly designed to use even more of your personal data for training Google AI without your giving them any specific new permission to do so. The EU will reportedly be requiring Google to give users and sites ways to opt out of some AI aspects, but it's unclear if the US will ever get the same controls or how effective they'd actually be and what the consequences of using them would be. It's all, frankly, an enormous mess in ways that we've never seen before in the history of technology, beginning with those first stone knives of our ancient ancestors long ago. The big tech CEOs seem to feel that they own us. And again, there seem to be politicians in both parties who are more than happy to endorse that view. The ultimate responsibility is, of course, our own. We can elect politicians who could, if they so choose, pass the kinds of laws and regulations that are already desperately needed to rein in AI abuses and are becoming more crucial and necessary every day. If we fail to elect politicians who will actually do this, then that's on us. And those billionaire CEOs will indeed be gleefully chuckling at our expense, watching as we all get the proverbial AI shaft.
0: Thanks, Lauren. Great report. Appreciate it. The U.S. economy may be holding up better than expected, but Americans are growing more pessimistic about their personal finances. Roughly 48% of Americans said their financial situation was worse in May than a year ago, the highest share since January of 23. Consumers are also less optimistic about the future. The share of households expecting their finances to improve over the next year relative to those expecting them to worsen fell to its lowest level since October of 2022. Seth Shostak works with the Search for Extraterrestrial Intelligence. He watches the skies for us and planets. Seth, what do you have for us this week?
3: Yeah, George. Well, when someone, I just thought I'd mention the fact that when anybody sits next to me on a plane, a train, maybe even a blimp, and they learn that I'm part of the Search for Extraterrestrial Intelligence, they often ask about Mars. Isn't there life on Mars, they'll say, or at least wasn't there life on Mars in the past? Well, the answer to both these questions is we still don't know. But a little over a century ago, the answer would have been different. Namely, somebody would have said, well, of course there's life there. And a lot of astronomers at the time would have agreed, not because any of them had been to Mars, but because when they looked at the red planets with their relatively small telescopes, they believed they saw a network of narrow straight lines, which they interpreted as canals. The first that claimed to see these lines was actually an Italian astronomer by the name of Giovanni Schiaparelli. He worked at the Milan Observatory in the north of Italy. Now, to be fair, Schiaparelli didn't actually say these were canals, even though canals were really big in the 19th century. Think of upstate New York. But an American astronomer from Boston, Percival Lowell, not only did call these lines, and he apparently had no difficulty seeing them, canals, he called them canals. He also wrote three books about them, and he was a good writer. Indeed, Lowell's possessed of a good brain all around. He was a Harvard graduate, said by some to be the smartest student Harvard ever had. Well, the public's belief in Martian canals persisted until the 1960s, when NASA first sent a spacecraft to Mars to make a high resolution photograph, Mel, actually many of them, dozens of them, of that world. And President Lyndon Johnson, when he was shown these photos by NASA, he asked them, well, where are the canals? The canals were an optical illusion, sadly. And despite 70 years worth of claims, the red planet is actually not covered with vegetation or animals. It seems to be a dry, canal-free desert. But who knows, George? Maybe someday our descendants will decide to dig some canals for the first time, real ones. And that's it.
0: You got it, my friend. Keep watching the skies. Seth Shostak. Up next, Mitch Horowitz joins us as we talk about mysticism. He's got a new book out called Esoterica, Formulas Against the False Self. He's next on Coast to Coast AM. 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

0: And welcome back to Coast. George Norrie with you. Mitch Horowitz with us, an award-winning historian, writer, and lecturer who explores the intersections of metaphysics, ethics, and self-transformation. His works and books include The Occult America, The Miracle Club, Modern Occultism, Daydream Believer, Practical Magic, and his latest, Esoterica. Mitch, welcome back. How have you been?
1: Thank you. All is great here, George. Great to hear your voice. And I just had a memory came to me today. I got my start on Coast in April of 2005. You were the first host in major media who asked me on. So I just had a recollection that I wanted to share with you and the Coast family.
0: I love that. And last week I was talking to Tom saying, we haven't had Mitch on in over a year. Where is the guy? And he says, I got a secret for you. He's on next week. So that's
1: great. And glad to be. It's always good to be with you and Tommy.
0: Esoterica, you spell it with a K. Tell me why.
1: Well, I'm trying to create a combination of occult and esoteric wisdom with some magic mixed in. And it's a departure from tradition, so I'm using a non-traditional spelling.
0: Mitch, explain what the esoteric means.
1: Esoteric really means inner. Every religion has an inner core, and there is a notion that within all the world's faiths, there exists, if not quite a common core, a fragment of perennial wisdom. So the esoteric tries to really get down to the original ideals.
0: One of my favorite things to ever talk about happens to be something that you are an expert in, and that is wishing.
1: Yeah.
0: That great song, When You Wish Upon a Star, tells it all. But tell me about your thoughts on the power of wishing.
1: I'm a very strong proponent of wishing. When it comes right down to it, wishing, the passionately felt, sincerely felt wish, is at the back of all prayer. It's at the back of all magic, if that's a pursuit someone engages in. It's in the back of all our abilities or our wishes to reach out to some sort of unseen world, a world that's as real as our own, but that we experience only at times of sensitivity. And I think a wish heightens our sensitivity. I don't think we should be afraid of wishing. I think we should encourage it. And I think a person should be starkly honest with him or herself about their wish. That honesty puts a certain momentum at your back.
0: Mitch, give us your definition of a wish.
1: A wish is a passionately felt

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1: Just ordinary possible channels, so much so that we can overlook them. Sometimes the channels will seem super familiar and we just won't bother to cross the street on impulse because it just seems like frivolous. Other times, channels may present us with things very indirectly that we're not entirely familiar or comfortable with. So I say when you make a wish, remain very, very flexible and watch very, very carefully.
2: It would be cool if there was a department of wishing somewhere up there in heaven.
1: Yeah, well, that's what I'm working on. In one of my books, Daydream Believer, there appears a chapter called The Wish Machine, and that's actually taken from a Soviet science fiction novel called Roadside Picnic. And the remarkable thing about The Wishing Machine in that novel, which later got made into the movie Stalker, is that when you approach it, you really must tell the truth because it will read your psyche and you'll get whatever you want. But if you're not truthful with yourself, might seem like some sort of a monstrosity or catastrophe. You know, we have to be self-honest.
2: We're talking with Mitch Horowitz. His latest book is called Esoterica, Formulas Against the False Self. What do you mean by the false self?
1: I mean conformity. I mean that self that gets handed to us by peer groups or social circles that we may never really feel 100% at ease in. And in the book, you know, I ask people to think back to some of their really earliest memories, because when we're very little kids, we form our first long-term memories, maybe even as early as age 3, it's before conformity sets in, and then there's great value there.
2: I have never seen a time period, Mitch, where so many people are not happy. What's going on with the world?
1: I think you're very right, and I'm 60 years old. I've never seen a period like this where I felt such a sense of mass unhappiness and depression and anxiety. And I wish I had a macro solution for everybody. I do not, but there are things that we can do on individual scales. I think we have to remember that we can't permit our civility to be taken away from us. I'm as frustrated with big tech as anybody, but it's going to fall to us ultimately to conduct ourselves over social media in a way that's more befitting mature beings. And I think life is relationships, and we have to be sure we're not around cruel people and that we're willing to cut ties if there are situations of cruelty. And if we're unable to cut ties, there's other ways to look at the matter, and I go into that in the book. But I feel like we as individuals have to take certain steps to row better.
2: Why does it seem that so many people are cruel on social media, just as you mentioned?
1: I don't think that human nature has changed, but I think the anonymity, the physical and relational remove over social media, it just disinhibits people in the wrong way. And people don't even mean what they say, you know. I mean, there'll be people who attack me on social media, and the truth is, I make my email available on my website. I'm not into gatekeeping, and I'm not afraid of people contacting me. But the haters never use it because they don't really believe what they're saying. They just want attention. And we all want attention to some greater or lesser degree, but we mustn't get it in these negative ways of doing violence to one another on social, or we as a human community are just not going to make it.
2: I got to a point now where I just say, spell my name right. That's all I want.
1: Yeah, I mean, there is a certain piece in that, you know. At least people are, you know, they're paying attention. They're worked up sometimes, and that needs to occur as well.
2: Mitch, where do we get the book Esoterica?
1: Well, it's coming out June 16th in paperback, digital, and audio, which I narrate. You can pre-order it now anywhere you buy books.
2: All right, we're going to come back in just a moment with Mitch Horowitz, whose website is linked up at coasttocoastam.com, as we will talk about new technology, Neville Goddard, the writer, and things that

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9: ABC News, I'm Dave Packer. U.S. Central Command launched retaliatory strikes on Iran following the downing of an Apache helicopter near the Strait of Hormuz, calling the move self-defense strikes. That was answered by Iranian missiles and drones, says a U.S. official, which were nearly all shot down. ABC News national security and defense analyst Mick Mulroy tells us that he fears this conflict could escalate things really bad.
10: This could kick off the whole war again, and the United States has all the assets in place to do so. But I also think it's clear the United States does not want to see that happen. The White House wants to see a ceasefire agreement.
9: Primaries in 4 states. ABC News projecting Graham Plattner is the winner of Maine's Democratic Senate primary and South Carolina's 1st Congressional District primary. ABC News projects Jenny Costa-Honeycutt and Mark Smith will advance to a runoff. The Carolina Hurricanes bested the Vegas Golden Knights in Game 4 of the Stanley Cup Finals Tuesday. This is ABC News.
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7: 1234 from the Loud Security Systems Traffic Center. Right now, we're still seeing ongoing overnight construction in Decatur. Construction on 285 northbound, the Outer Loop past Flat Shoals Road has two right lanes blocked. And we're also still seeing construction continue in Kennesaw on 75 northbound at Barrett Parkway. Now only one right lane is blocked and the conditions are improving. I'm Isabella Rodriguez, Triple Team Traffic, 95.5 WSB.
20: I'm WSB meteorologist Christina Edwards. Partly cloudy skies for Wednesday. Only a slim chance of an isolated pop-up shower or thunderstorm. Morning lows in the mid-60s, daytime highs in the mid to upper 80s.

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1: And welcome back. George Norrie along with Mitch Horwitz. His book is called Esoterica, Formulas Against the False Self. Mitch, I'm looking at the cover on Amazon.com of an owl on top of a skull on the cover of your book. Who did that?
7: Oh, that is fine artist John Newsom, who is just outstanding. He created that as an enormous pencil drawing titled Esoterica. And the symbolism that John is showing there is the temporal nature of life in the form of the skull with the owl an attempt to reach reconciling wisdom perched on the head of the skull. It's a masterwork, and I'm very proud to be working with John.
1: Good job. Neville Goddard was a writer who passed away in 1972, but he had an influence on you, did he not?
7: Tremendously. Neville had one basic teaching, which is that everything that you experience in life, including the words I'm speaking right now, are just your own mental pictures and emotionalized thoughts pushed out into the world, that everything emanates from you. And so if somebody's hearing these words for the first time, I would say, according to Neville's philosophy, there's no Mitch here. There's no Mitch speaking. There's no George. This is all you. And you're just experiencing this in our figmentary forms born of your psyche. That's Neville's teaching. And it's very radical. And he, I think, really predated all the popularizations of quantum physics and the multiverse, many worlds theories. Neville was ahead of his time. I think the greatest mystical analog ever to quantum theory.
1: What would you say is the greatest mystery of all times?
7: The greatest mystery of all times? What a wonderful question. I guess the appearance of the universe itself. You know, we speak of the universe having a fixed a time period, as unfathomable as it is. We theorize starting dates. But what lies behind the curtain of the starting dates is, I presume, the extraphysical, is some aspect of thought as force. And at least that's what a lot of us in the 21st century who care about the spiritual, the extraphysical, believe. Whether we're right, I don't know, but I think that's the greatest of all mysteries.
1: But you're a believer in the multiverse theory, aren't you?
7: Very much. I think the multiverse theory is going to be understood in the coming years as a real possibility for explaining all kinds of anomalous phenomena, from UAPs to cryptozoology to delivery mechanisms for, say, telepathy, clairvoyance, experiences of the afterlife, reincarnation. It's almost the simplest theoretical principle that covers all the bases, that we live in a multiverse, a multidimensional reality.
1: You wrote a book called The Miracle Club. What is that?
7: The Miracle Club was really my first practical book, and I really tried to explore ways of applying ideas like the ones that we were just discussing from Neville Goddard. And that was an important book to me because it was the first time I had been writing as a historian, which I still do, but it was the first time I ever wrote seeker to seeker. And I'm just fascinated with the relationship between thought and experience, and I think that really touches upon the greatest of all mysteries, that we're not just flesh and bone beings, but that we have an extra physical existence as well. And I think we experience that, George, in things like ESP research, for example.
1: Mitch, across the country, young people seem to be congregating at malls or shopping centers, raiding them, rushing through them by the tens and hundreds. What's going on with people?
7: There's a deep despair, I think. We all don't feel much the same human connection as we possessed perhaps prior to the lockdown. I think the lockdown hit a lot of adolescents in particular very, very hard, deprived them of social experiences at very sensitive times of life. And it's possible that's a contributing factor to a kind of a lack of maturity sometimes that we're seeing among kids. But I suppose every generation feels that, but I'm just trying to come to terms with what you're describing.
1: Have parents lost control?
7: That's a tough one. I think children probably care a lot more about what their parents think than we may understand. I have two sons, the elder of whom is turning 22 tomorrow, and the younger boy is 19. We don't always see eye to eye, but I know they respect deeply, you know, what their parents think.
1: Well, that's good. And happy birthday to him.
7: That's Caleb, whose birthday it is.
1: That's great. Tarot cards. You've looked at those. What do you think of them?
7: I take them very seriously. I work with tarot. I think there's a possibility that tarot cards present almost a snapshot of the present moment. And that snapshot, when told in a pictogrammatic story or language, is itself possibly multidimensional. Maybe you could look upon it as almost like a three-panel comic strip that you could read backwards and forwards or any which way, or the middle relating to the other two sides. I think it becomes a snapshot of a certain moment in time. And I take it seriously as a device of insight.
1: If practiced enough, would your techniques make people happier?
7: I believe so. I speak from my own personal experience, and I speak from the assumption that no life is exclusive, that we share common experiences. And so one of the ideas that I really go at in the book is the critical importance of getting away from cruel people. And I think that too many of us shy away from taking a step like that because we fear consequences. Usually consequences are milder than what the individual expects. But there are cases where what I describe is not possible, where people are bound to situations. And I try to walk through that in the book because I think just acknowledging it to oneself has a certain power in and of itself. I feel really strongly that we need to take a harder look at some of our choices and be sure that they come from our own judgment and not from group or peer judgment.
1: What did you mean by life is a debt that you write about?
7: Oh, life is debt. Well, I think that's how esoteric wisdom teaches us to understand life, that we stand on the shoulders of people who have made sacrifices for us in myriad ways. And we also live lives that take a toll on other people in ways that we don't see. So I think there's a very deep-seated idea in just being aware that there is a certain debt that we carry through life. And I think it behooves us to think about ways of paying off that debt. It might almost be described like karma. And that karma has to be balanced out by some reciprocity.
1: Mitch, what do you think of positive thinking?
7: I really believe that it's one of the greatest metaphysical experiments, popular movements to have spread across the modern era. The idea that thoughts are causative is a noble effort that we should be pursuing and experimenting with. I think that everyone would have to agree that there's a psychological dimension to it, and then we could have a discussion about whether there's a metaphysical dimension to it. But I feel very strongly that positive thinking is a real effort of human nobility, and I think it's something to really experiment with and take seriously.
1: What would you recommend people do to get themselves feeling happier?
7: I think that the first thing they should do is to be truly, truly honest and frank within themselves about their likes and dislikes and their preferences, and to really know and acknowledge and admit internally and privately what they want in life. Because I think peer pressure gets internalized in us, and it takes some of our original ideas of self out of us. And even if something can't be acted on or shouldn't be acted on, just be aware of it. I contend that there's a power in that in and of itself.
1: Does reincarnation play a part of this?
7: I think reincarnation is one of the most logical conclusions that a person can hypothesize over in terms of explaining the perplexities of life. Because the truth is, and any parent can attest to this, kids come into the world with a certain temperament and even personality. It's pretty remarkable. And we all go through life with intractable issues. They seem almost innate to our lives. Reincarnation, which is a outlook of eternal recurrence, hallowed by different ancient religious traditions across the world, holds that there has been previous experience, if not completely individualized, then certainly as part of some greater whole. And we come into life with certain maladies and issues and intractable character traits. And reincarnation, certainly as simple answers go, if metaphysical ones, covers those bases.
1: Reincarnation, what do you think of that?
7: I think, you know, as I was saying, I think it covers a lot of bases in life. And it seems to me that reincarnation is the best explanation for the fixed traits of character that we seem to enter the world with.
1: And you've talked about ways to make people happy. What about the yoga of money? What is that?
7: Oh, yeah. That's a new book that I'm working on. My contention is that money is our most common, intimate, routinely felt exchange in life. I don't think there's a difference between money and spirituality in terms of spirituality being a pursuit of truth. I think they're one and the same. And I think that instead of thinking of money as something that's maybe a subset of the search for truth, maybe we should see that as a mirror of who we really are. And that can mean a lot of different things. I'm not delivering some simple moralistic message about money. I'm saying that as an instrument of currency, it's a kind of another kind of blood of life. And I think we should take its handling very seriously. It's really who we are.
1: Why do you say some people enjoy suffering?
7: Well, we as human beings can be pretty selfish, and whatever we continually run towards sometimes holds a hidden wish for conflict, or maybe a wish that's contrary to what we're really telling ourselves we want. So I think we have to watch out for those instances in life where we are enjoying conflict. This plays out a lot over social media, but it plays out in tactile existence as well. It's just an area where I think we need to watch ourselves, because a lot of unhappiness visits us because we don't necessarily admit that maybe we have a hand in liking arguments and force and things like that.
1: Somebody was critiquing the Fathers of St. Louis today online, talking about how the fact that they are permitting homeless people to sleep on sidewalks, under umbrellas, in tents. But where are these poor people going to go, Mitch?
7: Yeah, I dig. I wish we as a society had better approaches to dealing with suffering. I don't believe in leaving people to their own devices. And I don't think the majority of people do. I wish we as a society were able to get together in a more significant way in pursuing good civics, things that we all believe in. And I don't think anybody wants to see suffering.
1: I have always proposed that we build homeless cities, encampments, far enough away where the people who have real nice houses don't have to complain, but that we would build housing for the homeless and help them.
7: Mm-hmm. Yeah. I think probably inexpensive housing is the greatest calling of our time in terms of what's really needed in infrastructure in this country. We need more quality, inexpensive housing.
1: If you could say one major thing about your book, Esoterica, what would that be?
7: I would say it's a tough-minded book, but it's a book that's written with a very deep wish for the happiness of the reader. And some people are going to open this book and say, wow, this is pretty astringent, but the hour's late. And I think we as a seeking community really need to take seriously getting a better grip on our own judgment and values versus succumbing to peer pressure. So it's a tough book, but it's a book that's written with a very, very deep wish for the happiness of its readers.
1: Do you give techniques on how to wish?
7: Oh, yeah. It's the first chapter in the book. I write an introduction explaining some of my influences and so on, because I like people to know where I'm coming from. And then the first chapter is a chapter on wishing. And I think it's something that people will find very appealing, because there's nothing childish about it at all. It's really a matter of getting in touch with one's most deeply felt desire with complete self-scrutiny and lack of embarrassment. But it's also private. You know, I'm not asking people to run out into the world and over-apply formulas, but I'm asking them to know themselves.
1: It's somewhat magical, isn't it?
7: Absolutely. I think that, listen, I describe magic as causative ritual, and a wish is the most primal form of causative ritual. It's really at the back of every magical operation, at the back of every premise that says positive thinking or the power of intention makes a difference. the wish is I would say the most distilled form of a prayer, magic, any appeals that a person makes to a greater force.
1: Mitch, when we come back after the break, we'll take calls with you, but I want to talk about negativity and positivity, two very distinct different things and what they all mean. We'll be back in a moment with Mitch Horowitz right here with your calls on Coast to Coast AM.
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7: From ABC News, I'm Dave Packer. Primaries Tuesday in Maine, South Carolina, Nevada, and North Dakota. In the closely watched Maine Democratic Senate primary, ABC News projecting Graham Plattner will move on to face Republican Susan Collins in November. Plattner faced questions after the New York Times reported several former girlfriends described what they called unsettling behavior. Tuesday night, Plattner telling supporters,
8: "If you believe, as I do, that we can change our politics and change our country, then you must also believe that people can change."
7: In South Carolina, ABC News projects Lieutenant Governor Pamela Evett, backed by President Trump, and State Attorney General Alan Wilson will advance to a runoff in the Republican gubernatorial primary. And more than a week after the primary in California, ABC News can finally project Republican Steve Hilton will face Democrat Javier Becerra in the race for governor. A new escalation in the Middle East Tuesday, the United States launching retaliatory strikes against Iran after the downing of a U.S. helicopter near the Strait of Hormuz hit by an Iranian drone near the coast of Oman. President Trump speaking on the phone with ABC's Jonathan Curl.
9: "The president made it clear to me that these U.S. strikes on Iran are specifically in response to Iran's downing of that Apache helicopter. He brought up the peace deal that he is trying to negotiate with the Iranians. It seemed clear to me that even as he was ordering U.S. attacks on Iran, he still believes he can get a peace deal with the Iranians."
7: And we're now hearing from a U.S. official that Iran launched multiple missiles and drones following those U.S. retaliatory strikes, but nearly all of them were intercepted. In Barcelona Tuesday, Pope Leo delivering a message of hope and unity to an estimated crowd of 40,000 at the Olympic Stadium. Wednesday, the Pontiff will celebrate Mass at Barcelona's famed Sagrada Familia Basilica. You're listening to ABC News.
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21: 105 in the Loud Security Systems Traffic Center. We have an update for you in Kennesaw. That earlier crash on 75 northbound at Barrett Parkway, it was blocking three right lanes earlier, but it has cleared and all lanes are back open. The delays heading towards Kennesaw State University are improving, though we're still seeing some overnight construction in Doraville on 85 northbound at Pleasantdale Road. That's blocking two left lanes still. I'm Isabella Rodriguez, Triple Team Traffic, 95.5 WSB.
22: I'm WSB meteorologist Christina Edwards. Partly cloudy skies for Wednesday. Only a slim chance of an isolated pop-up shower or thunderstorm. Morning lows in the mid-60s. Daytime highs in the mid-to-upper 80s.

0: from the City of Angels near the Pacific Ocean. Good morning, good evening, wherever you may be across the nation, around the world. I'm George Norrie. This is Coast to Coast AM. Later tonight, the Ghost Professor joins us. Here's what's happening. President Donald Trump defended more U.S. strikes against Iran, calling the response very strong, very powerful, after Iran reportedly shot down a U.S. Army Apache helicopter. No U.S. injuries. U.S. Central Command said the American forces completed strikes on Iranian air defense systems, ground control stations, and surveillance radar sites near the Strait of Hormuz. 20 sites were hit. Here's Tom Danheiser with more. Tommy, what do we have?
1: Well, George, the United States has launched military action against Iran, with U.S. Central Command announcing its forces began launching self-defense strikes. The operation was carried out in response to yesterday's downing of a U.S. Army Apache helicopter. The development comes after U.S. President Donald Trump signaled Washington must respond to the alleged incident involving the helicopter. Two U.S. officials said the helicopter was brought down by an Iranian drone. Iran has rejected suggestions that intentionally targeted the aircraft. Their deputy foreign minister saying there was no deliberate target of a U.S. helicopter. Hours after the president's latest optimistic assessment, Israel renewed its military assault in Lebanon, striking the southern city of Tyre and issuing an evacuation warning for the first time, including the port's Christian quarter. The attacks threatened renewed fighting with Tehran a day after exchanges that could return things to all-out war. The U.S. military said it had used an unmanned boat to rescue two soldiers whose helicopter went down near the Flashpoint Strait of Hormuz. And on Tuesday, Brent crude was trading down on the day at $91.39 a barrel, even as the EIA warned that oil stockpiles were set to go below 2.3 billion barrels, a level not seen in decades. George?
0: Thank you, Tom. Dr. John Curtis, onlinecolumnist.com, with us now for his perspective. Doesn't seem to end, John.
2: There's no real plan right now, George. I think you can see that these, tit for tat retaliatory strikes really are going nowhere. You know, and Trump is, kind of sitting on the fence in terms of, going back to all out war. I mean, there's been some talk, I don't know if you've heard this, that, the U.S. arsenal is pretty depleted right now, especially of Patriot missiles and attack-ems. And so, these munitions, maybe in low supply, but they have plenty of munitions left to do a lot of damage in Iran. I think, that what Trump has learned from all this, if he's learned anything, is that he's dealing with a terrorist state, and they are not a good negotiating partner. They're not serious about letting go, although there were reports today that the flow of commercial ships across the Strait of Hormuz has increased very dramatically. So, that could be a good sign. It could be a sign that, they're ready to cut some kind of deal. But I think, Trump is coming to kind of a fork in the road when it comes to this over 100-day military adventure in Iran, because the bottom line for Iran is the longer they can keep this going, the more credibility they get. What could be more faith-saving for them than going toe-to-toe with the U.S. military and, humiliating Trump any way that they can? And Trump has gone along with, the Pakistanis. The Prime Minister, Shahbaz Sharif, has practically stood on his head to get to mediate some kind of a deal. But Iran continues to insist on outrageous terms, which include war reparations and the idea that they have sovereignty over an international waterway. No one accepts that. But they have now launched more attacks. Iran has launched more retaliatory strikes against Bahrain, Kuwait, and Jordan, of all places. So there's no limit to the amount of missiles that they can fire. And because these are mobile launchers, very similar to the ones that are used by Hamas and Hezbollah, it's very difficult for the U.S., because of the mobility of these launchers, to really make any progress. So I say that Trump has to fish or cut bait when it comes to this war right now. Either he's going to send a clear message to Iran that they must go and make a deal by attacking their energy infrastructure, and certainly the IRGC swift boat fleet that is tormenting commercial shipping, or, you know, he's got to get out of this thing, because this war is now stalemated with Iran.
0: Good point. John's website, onlinecolumnist.com. If you're on Social Security, listen to this. The Social Security Administration's newly released 2026 Trustees Report confirms that the federal retirement safety net is less than 7 years away from fiscal depletion. That'll mean it's empty. Only once the reserves dry up, ongoing tax revenues will cover only 78% of the scheduled retirement benefits. 22% folks will be up a creek. And U.S. employers ramped up layoffs in May as the artificial intelligence rollout was the leading factor, cited by companies cutting their workforces. Companies announced almost 100,000 job cuts in May. 40,000 of them were attributed to AI. Investment analyst and guru John Truman Wolf with us here. John, what do you think of all this, AI and Social Security?
3: Well, let me take Social Security first. I don't know why Congress doesn't just bump the age of retirement up a couple of years. That would save it into solvency. I don't know why these guys can't do that. That's a pretty simple fix. Relative to AI, I've done a considerable amount of research on that, George. This is going to continue for a while. AI is going to be taking jobs. But the bottom line is, at least looking at those that are projecting it, in the long term, it's going to be beneficial. And the number of jobs resulting from AI is going to be spectacular. So that's a ways down the road. It's going to be a little tight for a while, but that's the story.
0: You're one of the few positive ones with AI, John.
3: Well, it's here to stay, George. I mean, there's no sense in putting our head in the sand. It's here to stay. We need to take advantage of it, in my opinion.
0: All right, my friend. Thank you. John's website is strategicfinancialintelligence.com. A UFO whistleblower stood at the steps of the Capitol today to deliver shocking secrets he claimed have not been released by the U.S. government, despite promises to disclose all information on alien life. Air Force veteran David Grush, you've heard us talk about him before, stood with members of the House Oversight Committee's Task Force on Declassification of Federal Secrets to publicly call on the White House to release the smoking gun proof that UFOs are indeed real. Russian lawmakers claim that files from the Russian and Brazilian governments in which military officers encountered UFOs and extraterrestrials have been independently confirmed to be true. What a great story. In a moment, Greg Braden joins us. Are we on the last generation of pure humans? We'll find out next on Coast to Coast AM.
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6: ABC News, I'm Dave Packer. Iran claims it fired at the U.S. naval fleet based in Bahrain, as well as American targets in Jordan. A Pentagon official telling ABC News just about all the Iranian missiles and drones were intercepted. This following U.S. strikes on Iran in response to the downing of a U.S. Apache helicopter.
7: The Apache helicopter was on a late-night mission patrolling the strait to deter small Iranian boats from threatening U.S. warships or commercial vessels when the Iranian drone sent it crashing into the sea. Both pilots escaped the sinking helicopter, and a remarkable rescue mission was launched just hours before dawn.
6: ABC's Martha Raddatz. President Trump Wednesday is expected to sign a $70 billion immigration enforcement bill after it passed the House Tuesday. A Texas teenager convicted of murder following a deadly stabbing at a high school track meet. Carmelo Anthony sentenced to 35 years in prison. Jury found him guilty of the murder of 17-year-old Austin Metcalf. This is ABC News.
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14: 1:33 in the Loud Security Systems Traffic Center. Update for you in Decatur. We're seeing ongoing overnight construction on 285 northbound the Outer Loop, right past Flat Schultz Road. Two right lanes are blocked there. And we're also seeing construction in Doraville on 85 northbound at Pleasantdale Road. That's exit 96, where two left lanes remain blocked. That's going to affect you as you leave 285. I'm Isabella Rodriguez, Triple Team Traffic, 95.5 WSB.
4: I'm WSB meteorologist Christina Edwards. Partly cloudy, warm and muggy for Wednesday with a high of 86. Staying mainly dry, though an isolated pop-up shower or storm can't be ruled out. Lows on Thursday morning in the upper 60s to low 70s. Partly cloudy and even hotter for Thursday. Highs in the upper 80s to low 90s. Staying in the low 90s with partly cloudy skies on Friday. Be sure to tune in to Atlanta's Morning News coming up this morning at 5 o'clock for your news, traffic, and your full 5-day forecast.

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6: News. I'm Dave Packer. U.S. Central Command launched retaliatory strikes on Iran following the downing of an Apache helicopter near the Strait of Hormuz, calling the move self-defense strikes. The move could put peace negotiations with Iran at risk. ABC's Martha Raddatz has more from Jerusalem.
7: The president had claimed a deal was imminent.
8: We could have at least an idea by 1 or 2 days from now, but I think it's going well.
7: But Iranian Foreign Minister Abbas Araghchi, defiant, appearing to reference the helicopter attack, saying foreign forces in proximity to our territory are at constant risk, adding Iran prefers the language of diplomacy. However, we know how to speak other languages, too.
6: And a U.S. official now confirming that Iran fired multiple missiles and drones, which were intercepted by U.S. air defense systems. A 19-year-old Texas track star teen has been sentenced to 35 years for the murder of another athlete from a neighboring school. After deliberating for less than 3 hours, a jury found 19-year-old Carmelo Anthony guilty of murder in the stabbing death of 17-year-old Austin Metcalf, an athlete from a track team nearby. Collin County District Attorney Greg Wills.
9: This verdict sends a clear message. Violence like this won't be tolerated in our Collin County community, and we remain committed to protecting our schools and standing with victims and their families.
6: Primaries in four states Tuesday. ABC News projecting Graham Plattner is the winner of Maine's Democratic Senate primary. In South Carolina's first congressional district primary, ABC News projects Jenny Costa Honeycutt and Mark Smith will advance to a runoff election. White House border czar Tom Holman claiming that federal immigration agents are needed in New York City.
10: We're going to surge resources in New York. We have to.
6: Holman says the state has blocked federal agents from conducting operations at state and local facilities. He also wants to utilize the Rikers Island jail for people who get arrested. You're listening to ABC News.
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19: 205 from the Loud Security Systems Traffic Center, and we have progress for you in Doraville. That earlier construction on 85 northbound at Pleasantdale Road, it was blocking two left lanes, but that has just cleared, and the delays heading out from 285 towards Norcross are improving. We're also seeing some ongoing construction in Decatur on 285 northbound, the Adderley Pass Flat Shoals Road, where two right lanes remain blocked. Isabella Rodriguez, Triple Team Traffic, 95.5 WSB.
20: I'm WSB meteorologist Christina Edwards. Partly cloudy, warm and muggy for Wednesday with a high of 86. Staying mainly dry, though an isolated pop-up shower or storm can't be ruled out. Lows on Thursday morning in the upper 60s to low 70s. Partly cloudy and even hotter for Thursday. Highs in the upper 80s to low 90s. Staying in the low 90s with partly cloudy skies on Friday. Be sure to tune in to Atlanta's Morning News coming up this morning at 5 o'clock for your news, traffic, and your full five-day forecast.
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5: ABC News, I'm Dave Packer. U.S. Central Command launched retaliatory strikes on Iran following the downing of an Apache helicopter near the Strait of Hormuz, calling the move self-defense strikes. That was answered by Iranian missiles and drones, says a U.S. official, which were nearly all shot down. ABC News national security and defense analyst Mick Mulroy tells us that he fears this conflict could escalate things really bad.
6: This could kick off the whole war again, and the United States has all the assets in place to do so. But I also think it's clear the United States does not want to see that happen. The White House wants to see a ceasefire agreement.
5: Primaries in 4 states. ABC News projecting Graham Plattner is the winner of Maine's Democratic Senate primary and South Carolina's 1st Congressional District primary. ABC News projects Jenny Costa Honeycutt and Mark Smith will advance to a runoff. The Carolina Hurricanes bested the Vegas Golden Knights in Game 4 of the Stanley Cup Finals Tuesday. This is ABC News.
3: 231 from the Loud Security Systems Traffic Center. Right now, we're still seeing some overnight construction on 285 northbound past Flat Shoals Road. That's exit 48, where 2 right lanes remain blocked. But we're seeing some improvement in Doraville. You're right on 85 northbound, heading out of 285 towards Norcross. It's all clear and the lanes are open. From the Trustdale.com 24-hour traffic center, Triple Team Traffic, 95.5 WSB. Day with a high of 86, staying mainly dry, though an isolated pop-up shower or storm can't be ruled out. Lows on Thursday morning in the upper 60s to low 70s. Partly cloudy and even hotter for Thursday, highs in the upper 80s to low 90s, staying in the low 90s with partly cloudy skies on Friday.
7: We've all been there.
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0: And welcome back, George Norrie, along with Greg Braden. Greg, we'll let you finish up on Tom and La Jolla's questions before we take other callers. Go ahead.
1: You know, George, I knew we were coming up to the break, and I kind of condensed his three questions into one answer. So we largely covered it. He was asking about the modality of prayer that is not typically recognized. It's a feeling-based prayer, feeling the feeling as if the prayer has already been answered, the outcome has already come to fruition. And the science is telling us it is based upon the understanding that we are part of, rather than separate from, the field that underlies all existence. You know, we've spoken about the 50 trillion cells in the human body. Each of those cells has about 100 trillion atoms. Those atoms are not static. Our atoms are constantly emerging from this underlying field and collapsing into the field in this beautiful dance that we're not even aware of. And that's what makes us part of the outcome. It's not like we are speaking to something out there separate from us. We're speaking to the stuff that we're a part of. So the question is, what do we feed the field? What do we give that field to work with? If we focus on the things that are wrong, broken, and the things we don't have, the field mirrors that back to us. If we focus on the outcome of what it is that we choose to have, our healing and our abundance and our relationships, what we're doing is we're giving the field, we're following those principles and giving the field something to give back to us. The lost modality of prayer is one way of implementing that.
0: Back to the calls, east of the Rockies, Harry, Port Huron, Michigan. Hey, Harry.
2: Hi there, George. Greg, I'll meet you
1: halfway, Harry. Thanks.
2: Greg. I'll meet you halfway on this. Well, I agree with you on the not wanting to get rid of compassion and sympathy and empathy. I completely agree with that. If I could take a technology and get rid of in people the emotion to murder someone, I would do that tomorrow if I could.
1: You know, I understand where you're coming from. The emotion to murder, there's really an emotion to murder. What we find is there's a lot of hurt in the world that is unresolved. Unresolved hurt becomes fear that is expressed as hate. And hate comes out as murder. Hate comes out as the atrocities that we see. So when we look at a world as frightening as it looks right now, what we're actually looking at is a world of our global family and deep hurt that's never been resolved. And I'm with you. If we could find a way to resolve that, I think that would go a long way. The healing of the hurt is a part of our healing. And I think it's something the machines aren't going to be able to do that for us unless we surrender our ability. I personally don't want to live in a society with no emotion. I would love to live in a society where the emotion is expressed in a healthy way, because we have become a more healthy society. And this is something that we're seeing on a global basis. There, we have unwell institutions that are trying to impose principles of wellness upon a very sick society. And it doesn't work. It's not accepted. So I think the better we understand ourselves, the better we can embrace, the healthier we can embrace whatever it is that life brings to our doorstep. And I think the better we understand ourselves, the less we fear one another, the less we fear change in the world, and perhaps most importantly, the less we fear our own power. So I think, and I understand it's a very different way of thinking for a lot of people, that the technology that we're talking about here, but we're in the 21st century, still looking at the human body as a bunch of cells and sticky, wet, mushy, gooey stuff. At the same time, we've got disclosure beings from another world who are coming to tell us, please don't let go of your humanness. Don't exchange the gift of your humanness for the limited capacities of technology, of computer chips. One thing that we didn't even talk about, George, when the Salk Institute, Northern California, began doing experiments comparing the human brain to computer chips. Mm-hmm. The bottom line is that the brain is 100-fold more efficient than the chip, and the brain is scalable, whereas the chip, when we push the computer chips to their limit, they will max out based upon the physics of the chip, of the silicon. In other words, information can only move across silicon between the atoms so quickly, and that's it. That's the top end. With neurons, we morph and we adapt every time we hit what we thought was a limit. And then we open it up to a new vista of potential, and we do that again and again. So are computer chips and AI, are they fast? Yes. Are they efficient? Yes. Are they scalable? Only up to a point. Humans, our biology, it is fast, it is efficient, and it is scalable. And right now, we don't know the top end of what our performance is, what our humanness is. So I think the better we know ourselves, the less we'll feel the need for the external technology. And the better we know ourselves, the better we're going to be able to heal the hurt that divides us in the world right now.
0: Next up, let's go to Cornelius in Louisiana. Hello there, sir.
3: George, I'm so surprised you didn't call me the Antichrist. So I'm so surprised about that. Greg, I'm the devil's advocate. But see, I read the Bible. I'm like Ray in Phoenix, Arizona. There's nothing you can do. You can't stop it. And what you were talking about earlier was Harari. And George, I just want to say this real quickly. It's nothing about homosexuals, but he's a homosexual Jew and says he wants to rewrite the Bible. And of course, Klaus Schwab says that by 2030, you will own nothing and be happy. That's German. So my question for you, being that I think AI is the Antichrist intelligence, if you go to RobbieStarbuck.com, Gemini's Google AI has been saying this man is out assaulting women. So he's suing Google Gemini AI for billions of dollars. Also, George has brought this out on the program. AI is telling kids to commit suicide, but tells them, hey, don't tell your parents about it, and come join us on the other side and stuff. So they're suing these social media companies and stuff. And I think you're right. These six billionaires, they know what they're doing and everything. And I call them evil Musk. Elon Musk wants to put a chip in everybody's head and hand. He says, I can make the lame walk and the blind see. So he thinks he's God. But what do you think? Do you think that by 2030, like I said, the Bible has predicted all of this stuff out. There's nothing you can do to change it, but you can warn people. And I just believe I'm going to lose my head because I'm not going to take this chip. But God bless you, George, and God bless America.
0: Your thoughts, Greg?
1: You know, this is a part of the conversation we didn't even get to tonight. We look at those texts that were discovered in 1945. They were hidden 1,600 years ago. And they were hidden because the early church felt that the information was too powerful for the broad general public, for the uninitiated public. So they became what we call the Gnostic texts. We could do a whole program on that. The definition of evil in those texts, and it's more than just a perception of bad things. It is anything, evil is anything that denies our divinity. Okay, so what is divinity? Divinity is our ability to transcend perceived limitations. That is the literal definition that you'll find today, contemporary definition. Our ability to transcend, to become the best version of ourselves. What are examples of that? We mentioned these earlier. Imagination is an expression of human divinity. Creativity, innovation, empathy, sympathy, compassion, forgiveness, healing, intuition, all are expressions of human divinity. The technology that's being proposed replaces those human abilities. So in a very real sense, that if the technology is abused in that way, it is denying our divinity, and by definition, it is evil. There is such a thing as psychological evil. There is technological evil. So, but I believe, and this is why those texts are so powerful, because those texts tell us we have a choice. They were not incorporated into the biblical canon that we see today, because that did not support the narrative that was being created in the fourth century. So you will not see that we have that choice. If you look at the texts that were discovered in 1945, some of them are the oldest records of the New Testament, unedited, and some of them are the Gnostic texts. What they tell us very clearly is that we do have a choice, and it's a very personal thing. It's up to each individual. But I think we owe it to ourselves to arm ourselves with knowledge. Gnosis is knowledge. And it's through that knowledge that we can make healthy choices in our lives without fear.
0: Next up, let's go to Carl on the big island of Hawaii. Welcome to the program. Hi, Carl.
4: Hello. Thank you. Thank you for your program. I really appreciate it. And Greg, you're amazing. I've been listening to your DNA as an antenna to information explanations, and it's amazing. In Hawaii here, we have what's called menahune, and they're not human, and I've never seen them, but they communicate with me telepathically, and they've instructed me on what I'm supposed to do for them. So apparently I'm saving their temple land here, but my DNA, when I had my first daughter here in the Menahune Temple, she came out with pointed ears. And none of my ancestors and none of my ex-ancestors have any pointed ears. So I realized, you know, wow, they must have put their 2 cents in. And they told me, no, Carl, you're wrong again. We put it in you a long time ago and you put it in her. So anyway, she said she got siblings coming in. I was like, oh, mom's too old, right? And she's like, because we've been divorced a long time. She's like, oh, it's not mom, it's you, Dad. I said, well, honey, you know, I don't even have a girlfriend, much less a mama. And immediately she says, oh, don't worry about that, Dad. They're flexible on the mom. And I was like, oh, my Pele, that's the nicest thing I've ever been told in my life. So anyway, I'm looking for a lab that will map out my genome so I can see my non-human DNA and then match my daughters with the same lab.
0: Is that easy to find, Greg?
1: The labs are relatively easy to find. You know, one of the things that, again, this is tying disclosure, that these texts that were discovered in 1945, some of these other conversations that we're having, we talk about the human genome, only 2% of our DNA has been mapped. And the 98% that has not been mapped, When it was not mapped in the year 2000, they were calling it junk DNA. We now know that it is not junk DNA, that we have DNA that's disabled. It's not 12 strands of DNA, as some people are saying, but it is DNA that has been disabled, and it apparently was disabled intentionally. This is what the texts tell us. This is what the tablets are telling us from 8,000 years ago. And it appears that our human story is the story of us fighting to preserve our humanness and these human capabilities. And the advent of technology and the transhuman movement. Trans, if people aren't familiar with this, trans simply means beyond. So transhuman means beyond human. The movement to merge so much technology into our bodies goes a long way in denying our humanness. And the implications, the spiritual implications, certainly the implications of human potential all come into this conversation. And George, I personally believe this is one of the reasons they've held back on the disclosure. Because when you're talking about life from beyond this world, you're talking about human history. And this is why they had the what was it, 3 weeks ago, is when they called together the ministers, the pastors from the major churches here in the U.S. to prepare them, to prepare their congregations, so that when disclosure happens, they have a way to work this into the narrative. The Jesuits, just a couple of years ago, they had to come out with a new statement. And the statement for the Catholic Church is, and I'm just going to paraphrase, they said, the discovery of life beyond Earth is not inconsistent with Catholic doctrine.
0: Right.
1: That was the way they phrased it. So I think this is one big conversation broken into fragments whether we're talking about DNA, human genome, ancient text, divinity, human capability, and disclosure, it's all the same conversation. And we are being prepared to for the reset that leads us to a very different way of thinking of ourselves and our relationship to our own bodies, certainly, and into the world around us.
0: My first question to an ET, Greg, would be not where they're from, but do they believe in God?
1: That would be, you know, the movie Contact, the question was, how did you make it without destroying yourselves? And I think that might be two questions leading to the same answer.
0: Stay in touch with us. Greg Braden, his website's linked up at coasttocoastam.com, and his new book, Pure Human, The Hidden Truth of Our Divinity, Power, and Destiny. It's fantastic. Up next, Professor Ghost joins us, John Kachuba on Coast to Coast.
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7: From ABC News, I'm Dave Packer. Primary night in Maine, South Carolina, Nevada, and North Dakota. In the Maine Democratic Senate primary, ABC News Tonight is projecting Graham Plattner will move on to face Republican Susan Collins in November. Plattner faced questions after the New York Times reported several girlfriends described what they called unsettling behavior. Tonight, telling supporters,
8: if you believe, as I do, that we can change our politics and change our country, then you must also believe that people can change.
7: Maine Governor Janet Mills ran against Plattner in the Democratic primary, but she suspended her campaign on April 30th. In South Carolina, we project incumbent Lindsey Graham will win the Republican primary for the U.S. Senate. And a week after the primary in California, ABC News can now project Republican Steve Hilton will face Democrat Javier Becerra in the race for governor. Last week, President Trump made fraud accusations against California's primaries, that it's taking so long because it's rigged, he said. But tonight, California Secretary of State Shirley Weber, who oversees the state's elections, saying counting takes time and they're following the law.
9: But we wait until the very end because legislation says we cannot report that until 30 days after the election. So a lot of the things we do are really because of the rules and regulations that the legislature has placed upon us.
7: More explosions tonight in Tehran after U.S. forces launched self-defense strikes in response, to CENTCOM, to Iran's attack on a U.S. Army Apache helicopter. Texas 19-year-old Carmelo Anthony sentenced this evening to 35 years for stabbing a rival high school athlete during a track meet. Collins County District Attorney Craig Wills.
10: This verdict sends a clear message. Violence like this won't be tolerated in our Collin County community, and we remain committed to protecting our schools and standing with victims and their families.
7: Mixed day on Wall Street, the Dow up, but the NASDAQ down 250 points. 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
16: 306 in the Loud Security Systems Traffic Center. We're seeing some ongoing construction on 285 northbound in Decatur, where the outer loop of past Flat Shoals Road is still blocked by two right lanes. And we're also seeing some construction in DeKalb County on 285 eastbound on Moreland Avenue, where two left lanes remain blocked. I'm Isabella Rodriguez, Triple Team Traffic, 95.5 WSB.
17: I'm WSB meteorologist Christina Edwards. Partly cloudy, warm and muggy for Wednesday with a high of 86. Staying mainly dry, though an isolated pop-up shower or storm can't be ruled out. Lows on Thursday morning in the upper 60s to low 70s. Partly cloudy and even hotter for Thursday. Highs in the upper 80s to low 90s. Staying in the low 90s with partly cloudy skies on Friday.

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2: To the point that ghosts are not just scary entities and evil creatures. I don't believe that for a minute.
3: And by the way, Shapeshifters comes out in October of this year.
2: Yeah, so the exciting news here is the hardcover version of Shapeshifters came out a couple of years ago, and it was a finalist in the Bram Stoker Award for Superior Achievement in Nonfiction. And the publisher, who is in the UK, sold the hardcover edition out. So now what they're coming out with in October is a paperback edition. So it's going to be much more reasonable to buy. Same text, it's the same story, the cover's slightly different, but it'll be available in October. And again, it'll be on, you know, all the online dealers like Amazon and whatever, as well as hopefully in your bookstores, especially independent bookstores. So I'm excited about that because the book did so well the first time, and the subject was so popular that they released a paperback version, John, which I didn't even know they were going to do.
3: Are ghosts shapeshifters?
2: Some are. So when I did my research for Shapeshifters, I did a lot of international research, and I found that especially in Asian cultures, especially in Japan, which has a very, very rich ghost lore, in Vietnam, that a lot of their ghosts are shapeshifters. But it's not that they're shapeshifters first and become ghosts. It's that they're human beings and they become ghosts in the afterlife for a variety of reasons, usually to exact revenge for having been murdered or jilted or something like that. And so to enact that, they frequently come back as shapeshifters, shapeshifting into human form, into various human forms to, enact their little plans of revenge. The culture is amazing and the stories are fantastic. But yeah, so in that case, there are many, I would say ghost shapeshifters or shapeshifting ghosts, I guess. I'm not sure which comes first.
3: All right. Well, when we come back in just a moment with our special guest, John Kitschuba, we will talk about shapeshifters, and then we'll take calls next hour on Coast to Coast AM.
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6: ABC News, I'm Dave Packer. We're tracking primaries tonight in 4 key states. In the main Democratic Senate primary, ABC.

0: News projecting Graham Plattner will move on to face Republican Susan Collins in November. In South Carolina, we project incumbent U.S. Senator Lindsey Graham will win the Republican primary for the U.S. Senate. And a week after the primary in California, ABC News can now project that Republican Steve Hilton will face Democrat Javier Becerra in the race for governor there. More explosions tonight in Tehran after U.S. forces launched self-defense strikes in response, says CENTCOM, to Iran's attack on a U.S. Army Apache helicopter.
1: But tonight, Iran vowing a decisive response to the U.S. and any nation here in the Middle East hosting U.S. bases.
0: ABC's Martha Raddatz in Jerusalem. Texas 19-year-old Carmelo Anthony sentenced this evening to 35 years for stabbing a rival high school athlete during a track meet. This is ABC News.
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11: 335 from the Loud Security Systems Traffic Center, and we're still seeing some ongoing overnight construction on 285 eastbound in DeKalb County, right on Moreland Avenue, where two left lanes are being blocked. And we're also still seeing some traffic pacing on 285 northbound. That's the outer loop starting out around Platte Shoals Road, and that's impacting your ride as you make your way towards I-20. I'm Isabella Rodriguez, Triple Team Traffic, 95.5 WSB.
14: I'm WSB meteorologist Christina Edwards. Partly cloudy, warm and muggy for Wednesday with a high of 86. Staying mainly dry, though an isolated pop-up shower or storm can't be ruled out. Lows on Thursday morning in the upper 60s to low 70s. Partly cloudy and even hotter for Thursday. Highs in the upper 80s to low 90s. Staying in the low 90s with partly cloudy skies on Friday.
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17: ParanormalDate.com keeps cruising along. Sign up if you want to meet people who get you. But Tom's got some great news where you can possibly be on a television show that Hollywood producers want you for.
18: This is going to be a lot of fun. 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

0: And welcome back. George Norrie, along with John Kotchuba, Shapeshifters, A History. His book has turned into a paperback, coming out in October. And you're right, John, it is very affordable. Great job.
1: Yeah.
0: All right, what is a shapeshifter?
1: Well, so I use the definition pretty broadly, but I mean the standard definition is, you know, a person who is capable of turning themselves into an animal, another person, sometimes even an inanimate object, and then being able to revert back. So they have control over that. Stereotypical shapeshifters that people think of immediately, werewolf, for instance, is sort of the quintessential shapeshifter, vampires, things like that. What I found in my research, though, for that book is that there's probably thousands of different types of shapeshifters all around the world. And what I found was that every culture, literally every culture from prehistoric times up to today, has had some type of shapeshifter character, if not more than one, in their folklore, in their mythology, in their fairy tales, you know, whatever, or in their actual beliefs. Like, yes, we believe, we've seen, we've experienced shapeshifters. So it was a really fascinating book to write because I tried to go broadly in a kind of, you know, short context and cover that world. I wasn't writing just about werewolves or just about vampires, but just, you know, the whole range of what it means to be a shapeshifter, what shapeshifters are.
0: Are shapeshifters, John, born that way, or are they created, or has something happened to them?
1: That's, I would say yes to basically all the answers, depending on the type of shapeshifter, depending on the folktale or whatever, or just the actual events. Some people say, yeah, some people are born with that ability. And I say born with that ability, I'm talking about primarily the old days where people who were born as shamans and sorcerers and wizards and witches and all those things who had some innate power, but were also able to learn more and, transform things. Those folks were kind of innately born with that. But then you had people like, that it was against their will to become a shapeshifter. There's a lot of stories of curses in fairy tales, where somebody is cursed for doing something wrong, some transgression against the gods or whatever, and is turned into something else and has to be rescued by some other noble person or kind-hearted person who can change them back to the reality. Some of the early, when you think of werewolf, when you think of the Lon Chaney Jr.'s Wolfman, the movie, I mean, there was somebody who was cursed. Right. Every time the full moon came out, he turned into a werewolf. Now, it wasn't up to him. He didn't want to do that. It wasn't his choosing, but it happened. But on the other hand, there's other werewolf stories and lore about werewolves that have the ability to do it themselves and embrace it. It's who they are. It's part of their life. So, yeah, the short to you answer of all three. Yes, they're all possible.
0: Would you say that most shapeshifters are evil?
1: No. I mean, we're interested. This is funny. We're going back to like, are ghosts evil and spooky and are shapeshifters evil and spooky? And what does that say about us? That we're not you and me. Well, maybe you and me, but
0: maybe you.
1: maybe me. Okay. Good point. The whole idea that, something has to be evil and spooky because we don't understand it because it's different. And I reject that. Especially shapeshifters too. Yes, the ones that really resonate and the ones we want to hear about are the vampires and the werewolves and, you know, other creatures that prey on us. But at the same time, there's a lot of folklore about shapeshifters that are helpful, there's shapeshifting fairies and elves and things like this in different cultures. And those entities, elves, fairies, are considered to be, you know, sometimes helpful, sometimes mischievous, sometimes not so helpful. I think that we are interested in the scarier aspects and the scarier types. And I am too. I mean, I love looking at some of the Japanese art on ghosts and shapeshifters, Japanese block art. It's incredible. And it's just creepy to look at. But I also think that, you know, shapeshifters come in a variety of forms and packaging, and they're not all bad.
0: How has Hollywood depicted shapeshifters?
1: I think for the most part, you have the werewolf is, again, probably werewolf and vampires are probably the most commonly depicted shapeshifters from Hollywood, but they're not all evil. The wolfman that I talked about, you know, the poor guy was cursed. He wasn't an evil person. Think about the movie Werewolf in London. Again, that was accidental. The guy was not looking to become a werewolf and become evil, but it happened. But, you know, you also have I Was a Teenage Werewolf and some humorous ones about it, too. So Hollywood is Hollywood, you know, and they take a character and play with it and do all kinds of things. It's interesting to see what they've done with vampires, for instance. You know, one time vampires were always evil. I mean, there wasn't really anything good about a vampire. Then Anne Rice comes along and starts with her, some of her novels that become movies that, you know, well, maybe vampires are not, I mean, yeah, they'll suck your blood and all, but you know, maybe they're not that terrible. Maybe they're actually, as we get further on with like Twilight and some of these other things, other movies, maybe they're actually sexy and rich and intelligent and exciting and interesting. And yeah, they'll suck your blood. That's still there. The interesting thing is that the shapeshifter character itself is shapeshifting through Hollywood and literature.
0: Have you ever met a vampire you didn't like?
1: No. I know a psychic vampire, and I like her very much. So,
0: how would a shapeshifter compare to a ghost? Totally separate?
1: Well, they're totally separate, except that, as I say, in some cultures, there's a kind of a morphing of types, especially, again, the Asian cultures, where you have a ghost that in order to come back to haunt people and actually more than haunt people, harm people, enact revenge, they will take on a persona, a human persona of somebody close to the person they're trying to harm, maybe the wife, girlfriend, boyfriend, whatever. So they shapeshift. They go from their ghostly form to a form that is recognizable as, oh yeah, that's my wife. And surprise, you know, when she comes at you with a knife, it turns out it's not your wife. It's a shapeshifting ghost. Huh. So that happens.
0: We're going to take calls next hour with John Kachuba about shapeshifters and ghosts here. Does technology make it easier for us to find these creatures?
1: Well, I think, you know, with the Ghost Hunters TV program, the original one way back. And all the ones that have followed it, technology's all over the place, right? And I've been on investigations where it's taken a couple of hours to just set up the gear. I remember doing a small coffee shop in Connecticut years and years ago. And the team that I was working with had a huge van. You would think they were moving an apartment somewhere. And they had all these big trucks, the trunks, and they had all kinds of stuff. And you know, they had infrared analyzers, things to detect motion, detection heat, detect sound. They had some used military equipment, almost like sonar. I mean, I don't know half the stuff they had. But the problem with all this equipment, people are saying, well, this is great because we're getting to uncover more paranormal entities and paranormal activities. But the question, if they're really honest with themselves, which is still out there, is what are you actually recording? You know, you can get your EMF meter to light up. You can see something on a screen that it looks like a luminescent figure or something moving by. You can get a heat signature from an infrared reader that says, oh, there's something out there. But does that always mean that what you're picking up is a ghost? So, I have a lot a hard time with a lot of the technology, and I don't have a hard time with people using it, because, you know, maybe these are tools. But what I do have a hard time with is people immediately making the leap that, hey, I got this blip on my screen. Didn't you see it 5 minutes ago? So, you know, that's got to be a ghost. And my EMF meter lit up too. I think, one thing that a lot of paranormal investigators do that's overlooked. And a lot of times when I've worked in, on investigations, there's been somebody along with us who was not a, you know, a technician, but was more a sensitive. I mean, it was a, you know, a psychic or a medium, somebody that we trusted that had some abilities. And, you know, I tell people a lot of times you can have all your gear and your technology with you, but also trust your own senses. Trust what your gut tells you. Trust what you're feeling physically, what you're feeling. I've been in places where I've walked in and I've had this feeling like, oh, man, I got this headache all of a sudden. Like, what's this about? Or stomach pains or something like that. And then later on, I talk to people who are at that location all the time and they'll say, well, when you were having your headache, that was the location where, you know, they used to find the bodies or, you know, whatever. I'm making something up here. But so, yeah, technology has been helpful, I guess. It's certainly been helpful in getting people interested in the paranormal. And I mean, you know, that's the result. I mean, the result is, you know, 800 paranormal TV shows, too. Right. So.
0: But. Could you say, John, beyond a shadow of a doubt, that ghosts are the real thing?
1: Beyond a shadow of a doubt? And that's not a pun, right? I mean, but I would say no. I can't. And even all the years that I've been doing this, I'm still open, and I'm still open to the idea, the way I've expressed it earlier tonight, of connections between people that don't die, whether you call that spirit or whatever. I believe there's something to that. And so I think there's that. And I'm willing to say that that might be what ghosts are. But without a shadow of a doubt, no, I can't say that. But I'm open. So I'm open. I'm hoping to see something conclusive that would say, yeah, okay, that's it.
0: But you do believe in the afterlife.
1: I do believe in something after. I don't, you know, I grew up in a very strong Roman Catholic family, but I don't believe anymore in the concept, let's say, of like heaven and hell, which are afterlives.
0: I do not.
1: But I do believe that there is something within us, all of us, no matter what your faith is, you know, no matter when you lived, whether you were a Neanderthal or whether you're somebody in the future yet, I believe that there's something internal inside us, whether you want to call that spirit or soul, if you're religious, whether you want to call it, you know, just our essence or something. I don't know, but I believe that that's there. And I believe that when we die, that there's a strong possibility that that goes on to something. It may just go on to, you know, the Buddhists talk about the cosmic mind. Maybe we just all connect to that, like connecting to the cloud on your computer. You know, we can't see it, but we know it's up there and we can connect to it. I think it's a very good analogy.
0: Are all ghosts part of the dead?
1: Are ghosts part of, well, that's our kind of definition. Yeah. That ghosts are the essence, returns, remains, whatever, of people that lived with us before that were alive.
0: Do they scare you at all?
1: I'm more interested and more intrigued, I think, than scared. I don't know how many locations I've investigated over the years, not just in America, but, you know, abroad. And some of them have been places that are, you know, well known. And people say, oh my God, how'd you go there? That was so scary. And I'd say, well, you know, you don't have time to be afraid when something happens. You're more like, did you see that? You're more amazed and intrigued than afraid. I'm not saying I'm a hero, but I'm more interested and I'm more in awe, I think, I am than in fear of them.
0: We'll be back in a moment with John Kitchuba, the ghost professor. In just a moment, we'll also talk about shapeshifters and ghosts with your calls on Coast to Coast AM.
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13: From ABC News, I'm Dave Packer. U.S. Central Command launched retaliatory strikes on Iran following the downing of an Apache helicopter near the Strait of Hormuz, calling the move self-defense strikes. The move could put peace negotiations with Iran at risk. ABC's Martha Raddatz has more from Jerusalem.
14: The president had claimed a deal was imminent.
15: We could have at least an idea by 1 or 2 days from now, but I think it's going well.
14: But Iranian Foreign Minister Abbas Araghchi, defiant, appearing to reference the helicopter attack, saying foreign forces in proximity to our territory are at constant risk, adding Iran prefers the language of diplomacy. However, we know how to speak other languages, too.
13: And a U.S. official now confirming that Iran fired multiple missiles and drones, which were intercepted by U.S. air defense systems. A 19-year-old Texas track star teen has been sentenced to 35 years for the murder of another athlete from a neighboring school. After deliberating for less than 3 hours, a jury found 19-year-old Carmelo Anthony guilty of murder in the stabbing death of 17-year-old Austin Metcalf, an athlete from a track team nearby. Collin County District Attorney Greg Wills.
16: This verdict sends a clear message. Violence like this won't be tolerated in our Collin County community, and we remain committed to protecting our schools and standing with victims and their families.
13: Primaries in four states Tuesday. ABC News projecting Graham Plattner is the winner of Maine's Democratic Senate primary. In South Carolina's first congressional district primary, ABC News projects Jenny Costa Honeycutt and Mark Smith will advance to a runoff election. White House border czar Tom Holman claiming that federal immigration agents are needed in New York City.
17: We're going to surge resources in New York. We have to.
13: Holman says the state has blocked federal agents from conducting operations at state and local facilities. He also wants to utilize the Rikers Island jail for people who get arrested. You're listening to ABC News.
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28: 406 in the Loud Security Systems Traffic Center. The construction zone out there on the east side is 20 headed westbound. Right as you head towards 285 DeKalb County, two left lanes are down. One right lane will get you by that area. Use some caution as you approach. Watch for the cones and the folks out there working. Stephanie Stallworth, Triple Team Traffic, 95.5 WSB.
29: I'm WSB meteorologist Christina Edwards. Partly cloudy, warm and muggy for Wednesday with a high of 86. Staying mainly dry, though an isolated pop-up shower or storm can't be ruled out. Lows on Thursday morning in the upper 60s to low 70s. Partly cloudy and even hotter for Thursday. Highs in the upper 80s to low 90s. Staying in the low 90s with partly cloudy skies on Friday.

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1: Ghosts and shapeshifters, we've got it all with John Kotruba. When we'll come back, we'll take your calls on Coast to Coast AM. 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

0: And welcome back, George Norrie, along with John Kotruba. John, can somebody, an individual, summon up a ghost?
1: Well, I mean, there's certainly examples in literature and mythology of people doing that. And I think, you know, and even today, I think in certain cultures, there are people who are considered shamans of a group and probably have that ability, or at least people think they do. It's an interesting question though. I've never heard about that, at least in, you know, my studies, other than, like I say, sort of in some of the folk tales and historical tales.
0: When a medium does their thing and gets a spirit to visit them, I guess, is that the same as a ghost?
1: Yeah, I think so. I mean, first of all, I need to say I'm not a medium. I'm not a psychic. But from the ones that I've worked with, that was the idea, to go into a location that was supposed to have had or have a ghost and say, okay, how can we contact it? Well, you know, we can try to talk to it, but we don't know if we get an answer or not, whereas a psychic could more or less direct us. So they would talk to the air, as I always say it, but say, you know, there's somebody standing in the corner there. The psychic would see that entity and be able to address it. So, yeah, I mean, I think that was always how we used them, is to find a ghost or a spirit, and I'm using the words interchangeably again here, and to make that contact for us.
0: It's not rocket science, is it?
1: Well, no, but it's complicated.
0: If most people want to conjure up a ghost, is there a certain thing they can say to possibly do it?
1: So I've got to say, I have never tried to conjure up a ghost, but you know, again, there are, you can read tales and stories of witchcraft, and there's even some biblical stories about people being able to conjure up ghosts and spirits. So yeah, I'm sure there are protocols and rituals and certain words that you'd use, but I don't know what they are. I've never even tried to do it.
0: All right, let's take some calls for you. This hour is going to fly by quickly. Let's go to Jessica in Salt Lake City. Welcome to the program. Hi, Jessica.
2: Hi, thank you so much for taking my call, George.
0: Sure.
2: And just real quick, George, I wanted to wish you a happy belated birthday. We share the same birthday, and I just wanted to reach out and
0: happy birthday
2: that
0: to you too, Jessica.
2: Well, thank you, fine, sir. So my question for John, I was telling Tommy, I said, it's been probably going on for about 20 years now that I'll wake up, you know, around 2-3 in the morning, even if I'm having a good rested night's sleep, and I swear it's a shadow person. But I wanted to ask John his thoughts about, are shadow people considered shapeshifters? Because it doesn't seem to be harmful. It's really kind of just weird, you know, just, I know there's a presence. I've seen it, even in the dark. Like, I've seen somebody standing there knowing that it's harmless, but it's just watching me, and I don't know what to make of that. And so I wanted your thoughts on that.
1: Yeah, that's interesting. People have a lot of different ideas about what shadow people are. I've heard shapeshifters, as you point out. Then I say, but shapeshifting from what to what? I mean, if we see them only as a shadow person, what form is that? Is that the shapeshifted form, or do they then shapeshift into something else, like a real human or something else? Other people think that shadow people might not even be of this dimension. You know, they might be visitors from other dimensions, because as we know now from quantum physics, we don't have a universe, we have a multiverse, where, as that famous movie a couple of years ago pointed out, everything happens all at once, all at the same time, right? But to your particular point, what's interesting is you say around three o'clock or so is when it usually happens. And it's It's interesting because a lot of people consider 3 o'clock, 3 a.m., to be actually kind of prime time for psychic activity.
0: Like the bewitching hour, isn't it?
1: Yeah, exactly. Right. We all think, oh, midnight, you know, and that's okay. But but a lot of researchers will tell you that at around 3 o'clock is when they'll get their most of their activity as they're doing investigations and all. So I really can't tell you the nature of what you're seeing. It seems to be harmless. And when you describe it, I'm assuming it doesn't really have any form other than just, you know, the shadow that we just say shadow people don't have a whole lot of dimension or detail to them. But if it's been happening for so long, and you've had no fear of it or anything else, you might want to consider that, again, as I've spoken so often tonight, maybe it's, you know, maybe it's somebody from your family or something literally just watching over you, which is not a bad thing.
0: John, how would you categorize a demon as opposed to a ghost?
1: Well, I think you can have, first of all, a demon again is something that was never incarnate, right? It was never bodily, it was never human. So it always was, it was designed and developed as an evil entity. And that's the definition of a demon. It's an evil entity that was never human. But a ghost, again, always has the one important fact that it started out as a human being. And as we know, human beings can be good. They can be horrendous. And I always feel like, okay, if a ghost is simply what we turn into after death, I think it's, why would we assume that somebody who all their life has been a wonderful, loving, caring, honest person would suddenly become something evil? That doesn't, a demon or just an evil ghost. That doesn't make any sense. If it's still the same personality, just going on through a different dimension, why would it change like that? You know?
0: First time caller Tom is with us in Ohio. Hello, Tom.
3: Hello. Thanks for taking my call. I'm amazed I got through. Question for you. A couple of times you cited the Bible about saying things about ghosts and different things, and also cited that you didn't believe in heaven and hell, which is also mentioned in there. So I'm just asking, there's supposedly like 2,500 Bible prophecies, and 2,000 of them have happened exactly the way the Bible said they would happen. I don't know this for sure. I'm just telling you what I've heard. What are your thoughts on that? And if there have been 2,000 that have been done down to the letter of T, does that mean that the rest of it's probably going to be happening too?
1: Okay, so it broke up a little bit on my end, but what I think you're saying is that there's been thousands of prophecies from the Bible that have come true, and that there are future prophecies that we don't know yet, but, you know, will they be true? If I've got that right, my answer is, yeah, I mean, I've read the Bible, I've read the prophecies, and sure, a lot of them have come true. And if you want to really start parsing them, you know, a lot of them are based on, they didn't know it at the time, but based on science and experience and everything else. And it's like not necessarily a big surprise that a lot of them come true. Like to say something like, in the future, there'll be an evil man to rise above the world. Well, there's always been evil men to rise above the world. That's not much of a prophecy, really, right? As for future prophecies, I don't know what to say to that. I mean, we'll have to see. It could very well be that people that, you know, authors of the Bible were in tune with their inner selves or whatever and had a better idea and better feeling about what was happening in the world around them and could therefore say, well, I think this is going to happen 100 years from now and 200 years from now. And it could be right. You know, we've had a lot of people making prophecies outside the Bible, right? I mean, some people prophesizing forever. Scientists saying, you know, I think someday man will fly. That's what Leonardo da Vinci thought, and he was right.
0: Interesting take on all of that, John, huh?
1: Yeah. I mean, I'm not knocking it. I just think it's there.
0: I don't know about 2,000 prophecies have come true, but the Bible has come true on a lot.
1: Sure.
0: I just hope end times doesn't. What do you think?
1: You hope the what now?
0: End times prophecy.
1: Oh, yeah. Well, I mean, the world is going to end at some point, right? This is my prophecy, that the world will not be here forever. I mean...
0: I hope you're wrong.
1: Well, I know, but science tells us I'm pretty much right, you know, at some point. I don't think you or I will see that point, George, so...
0: Let's go to Ruth in Maryland. Hi, Ruthie. Go ahead.
4: Hi, George and John. Thank you so much for taking my call. And John, first I have a couple of comments on the residual energy, what you said about the residual energy and the cycles. Okay, we have a lot of that here because, okay, I live in a wooded area. I live in a campground and it's all wooded. And over 300 years ago in the late 1600s, they accused a woman of being a witch, and they burned her cabin down, and she had nowhere to go, and she ran out to a rock, and she froze to death. I'm not going to say her name right now. I've already mentioned it a couple of times on Coast, but it was interesting what you said about the cycles, because just this past, right before Christmas, somebody had moved in there, across from me in August, and they had a fire, and in December, and their place was burned up, and they actually had the same name as the woman from 300 years ago. That's kind of a coincidence, huh, George?
0: There are no coincidences, Ruthie. You know that.
4: Oh, I know. We don't believe in coincidences. That's why I didn't want to say her name, because the person that had the same name as her, not the same first name, but the same last name. And anyway, John, there's a lot of residual energy here, and we have a lot of activity here, and there's also a lot of people that die here. And last year, like, had two people die across me and one next to me. And anyway, what my question for you is, okay, I can look at it right now, and but there's an empty lot across from me, and there is a flag that is at least 15 foot or higher. Up in the tree. It's posted up in a tree. I don't even know how the man had gotten it up there. And you would need a really big ladder to even get to it to reach it. And every time that flag gets twisted, it just mysteriously straightens itself back out again. And what do you think about that, John?
1: Well, are you saying that's a haunting or...
4: Feel that I really feel that it's the man that died that lived there to die. He was very particular about his flag.
1: Okay, so you're saying that when it gets twisted up and everything else, this guy, out of respect for the American flag, his spirit somehow straightens it out and everything, right? So you're thinking his energy is still there and like his spirit is still there. Is that kind of what you're saying?
4: Well, there's no way a human being could be straightening that thing out because it's so far high up in the tree.
1: Right.
4: And even our own flags, we all have flags here. And, you know, every time mine gets twisted, I have to do it by hand myself. And there's no way. So it's just mysteriously, I'm like wondering who is straightening this flag back out. And I have a feeling that's my feelings very strongly, that it's the man that died last year that lived there.
1: Yeah. Okay. Well, that may be. I mean, I don't think that would be a residual haunting. I think that's more... actually an act of haunting. If a man died last year and you're thinking that, you know, he's behind, it sounds like a criminal activity, not behind. If he's responsible for, you know, straightening out the flag when these issues happen, then you might think, well, he's still there. Residual is something that the same kind of incident repeats itself, which you're saying here, you know, that same kind of incident, but over a long period of time, you know, and everybody sees it and, you know, it becomes that. Maybe in time, you know, if this continues and 5 years from now, 10 years from now, the same thing is happening, then you may be able to call that a residual haunting. In any case, I mean, it's still a possible haunting, whether it's residual or actively happening since the gentleman passed away only last year.
0: John, why do ghosts haunt?
1: I think they haunt for a couple of reasons. I think one is that, you know, they are human beings. They are what's left of human beings. And I think it's very difficult. I would imagine it's very difficult to shed yourself of that and to disconnect from everything you've known, everything that's surrounded you all your loved ones, your friends, family, all your activities, everything. So I think part of it is they want to let us know that they're still here, you know, and part of it is like, hey, don't forget us. You know, we're still here. Some people say, well, they haunt for a reason, a more specified reason.

0: Buzz, did you know APG&E offers a choice of affordable fixed-rate electricity plans and that they have thousands of five-star reviews?
1: Where did you see all this?
0: Online at APGE.com.
1: Watson, you're always so plugged in.
2: His mind that says, what if I was able to throw off all the bonds of morality, of religion, the legal bonds of my society? What if I was able to just toss them all and rip off my clothes and go run howling in the night through the woods? You know, would I do that? And what would it be like? And he was always intrigued by that question. And he did it. And, you know, hopefully I think everybody listening here knows that it didn't work out well. You know, what he found out was that he had a dark side. And I would say that we're all shapeshifters, every one of us, in that manner, in that we all have a dark side. Now, I'm not saying that we're all serial killers or that we, you know, become Mr. Jekylls or anything like that. But we're all capable of doing bad things, wrong things, even when we know better. So, I mean, look at the world today. Why are all the things going on today that are going on? I'm not going to go into politics or anything, but all this stuff around the world, we all know what it looks like and what it sounds like. And that's our dark side. There's no reason for any of that other than the dark side and not being in control of your dark side.
3: Jekyll and Hyde came out in 1886 by Robert Louis Stevenson. What possessed him to write a book like that?
2: Well, he probably his dark side. I mean, I'm serious. He probably was wrestling with those same kind of questions that we all do. It sounds like philosophical here, but shouldn't we all wrestle with that? Because if we do all have a dark side, we all do have an animal nature. The more we can control it, maybe the better off everybody will be.
3: That's a good point. John Kotruba with us. Website is his name. We'll be back in a moment with final calls right here on Coast to Coast AM.
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5: This is the Bloomberg Black Business Beat. Basketball's most coveted sneaker free agent finally found a new home. NBA sharpshooting superstar Stephen Curry recently inked a deal with Chinese sneaker maker Li Ning in a massive 10-year, $400 million agreement. While the average U.S. consumer might not be as familiar with the brand, big basketball fans and sneakerheads know the name. Bloomberg senior U.S. sports business reporter Randall Williams talked to me about the deal from the road while covering the NBA Finals.
6: Dwayne Wade was the first player that I saw wearing Li Ning, and really the way of Wade, like, they look cool. It's just not a brand you recognize because of the fact that they didn't come up in the 80s and the 90s and the early 2000s when Michael Jordan and Larry Bird and Magic Johnson and, you know, those two of those three players were in Converse, another one was wearing Nike, and now we have many others, but Li Ning is still in the mix.
5: Beyond basketball, Randall thinks golf will be a big part of the relationship between Curry and Li Ning. I'm Bloomberg's Justin Milliner on the Black Business Beat.
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10: Flipped over 20 westbound.
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12: 435, the Loud Security Systems Traffic Center. Traffic pacing underway in a couple of work zones. 120 headed eastbound, Wesley Chapel to Panola Road. Also 285 south there, trying to pick the barrels up there. MLK down towards Cascade. So expect delays in both of those areas until they get that completely finished. Stephanie Stallworth, Triple Team Traffic, 95.5 WSB.
13: I'm WSB meteorologist Christina Edwards. Partly cloudy, warm and muggy for Wednesday with a high of 86. Staying mainly dry, though an isolated pop-up shower or storm can't be ruled out. Lows on Thursday morning in the upper 60s to low 70s. Partly cloudy and even hotter for Thursday. Highs in the upper 80s to low 90s. Staying in the low 90s with partly cloudy skies on Friday.

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4: Whether it's physical activity, obesity, diet, smoking, low on hormones, stress, sleep disorders, or your age can be supported by reducing inflammation and aiding the body to heal itself appropriately. 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

0: And welcome back, George Norrie, along with John Kachuba. His website is his name, linked up at coasttocoastam.com. His Shapeshifters of History comes out in paperback form in a few months. And then what's the next project, John?
1: Well, there's a couple, George. You mentioned earlier, The Bottle Conjurer, which is a historical fantasy trilogy that my cousin and I are working on. And the third book, we're hard at work on now, but books one and two are out there available. So we're excited about that. I also have a historical novel that I'll be bringing out probably by hopefully maybe August this year. So a lot of things in the works.
0: Do ghosts tend to visit people during moments of strife and anxiety?
1: Well, you know, it's interesting. There are stories of ghosts coming to sort of warn people prophetically, again, of during times of strife, like world leaders or something, like a ghost almost giving them direction, like don't push that button, you know. So there's that kind of thing. But ghosts are frequently born of strife and aggression and just horrible emotional things that happen in life. A lot of people think that's why ghosts are around, because he has not been able to get over some of those horrific issues that they've experienced, whether it was strife or, like I said, aggression or brutality or whatever, which may be why not everybody is a ghost, because maybe most of us are able to move on from whatever it was that we experienced in life, but some obviously can't.
0: Not everybody is a ghost. You're right about that. AC in Cleveland, welcome to the show. Hi, AC.
2: Hello, George, and hello, John.
1: hello.
2: John, you were talking before, there was another caller, about the prophecies in the Bible, and you also said you didn't believe in a heaven and a hell. And so Jesus prophesied in Matthew 24 that the temple that existed at his during his time would be destroyed, even to the point of not one stone upon another. And that was fulfilled exactly in 70 AD. And concerning heaven and hell, he gave a story, an actual account, not a parable, in Luke chapter 16 about a Jewish rich man and a Jewish beggar who both died, and the Jewish rich man wound up, lifted up his eyes in hell, and the Jewish beggar effectively went to heaven in a place called Abraham's bosom, or paradise. And so, if there was no heaven and no hell, why did Jesus die? He shed his blood for the sins of men and women, and why did he die if there's no heaven and hell?
1: That's a good question. And a question I always ask about that too is, if he died to, what would I say? I'm not sure how exactly to say it, but why is the world the same place it was before him? I mean, we still have wars, we still have murders, we still have nothing. Nothing's changed since his time. His words are wonderful. I mean, the words of Jesus are fantastic. That's the way to live. Yet most of us have ignored them. Nothing has changed.
0: There's got to be a place for evil, though, don't you think, John?
1: Well, I guess I suppose you can say, well, you can't know goodness if you don't know the opposite, I suppose, right?
0: You would think. Let's go to Ted, truck driving in California. Hey, Ted, go ahead.
3: Hey, good morning, John. And George.
0: Hi.
3: Excuse me. Anyhow, I'm closing in on Point Conception because, you know, when I go coast to coast, I go all the way. I just want to tell you, one day I hop on my motorbike, I head to the coffee shop, I've got my copy of Dark Victory, a brilliant book about MCA and the mob, and I lean back in ponderous, and I see this checkerboard of clouds above San Francisco. So immediately I hop on my motorbike, I head out to the beach, and sure enough, there's a plane there running parallel to the beach, laying down trails of some sort, and it's turning back and forth, blowing the onshore wind. So I go back to the coffee shop, we're talking about it, And this guy says, oh, you want to know the real truth? And he convinced me to buy a book called The Big Secret by David Icke, which leads me to my long, drawn-out question. When it comes to shape-shifting, there's nobody with a grander tale than David Icke. I'm just curious if you've read the book or you know his shape-shifting lizard stories, and maybe you could elaborate on any research that you've done looking into that.
1: Yeah, I'm well familiar with his work. And in fact, in my book, Shapeshifters, I do cite him and talk about his work with reptilian alien shapeshifters, the idea that millions of years ago, some alien life forms, reptilian-like, I guess, came to Earth and basically sort of mated with the proto-humans that were running around on the planet at that time, creating kind of a genetic strain of people that are reptilian alien shapeshifters, which was what the original progenitors were, you know, millions of years ago. So yeah, I'm familiar with it. I haven't studied it a lot. To me, it's a little bit out of my realm of, I tend to work more in what is sort of proven science and all. Here I am talking about ghosts and saying working in the realm of proven science. So, but I try to do that. But yeah, I'm very well aware of his ideas, and he's got a lot of followers. I mean,
0: oh
1: yeah,
0: sure, people. Huge.
1: Yeah, yeah. He's probably been on your show a million times, George.
0: He's been on several. That's for sure.
1: Yeah.
0: John, have you ever seen a ghost?
1: Well, I've seen. Yeah, I guess. Again, it's hard to say. I've seen what are called corner ghosts, shadow ghosts, but I've seen paranormal activity that I can't explain. I can't explain a rational reason for, which is exactly what paranormal means, right? The word means out of the normal. So when I'm in a location where something happens that I see something, like I was in a house in Florida where I literally saw a maybe 18 inch long cast iron hook used on wood burning fireplace, literally jump up off the top of it, flip around, do a 180 and slam down on the fireplace. And there was nobody. I mean, I was standing right in front of it, and it just happened almost as if it said, okay, here you go. I'll perform for you. Well, I can't explain that. It certainly is paranormal because it defied all the laws of gravity, laws of physics, all the laws that we know. Did that mean it was a ghost? Well, no, you know, not 100%. Now that particular house is known as one of the most haunted locations in the United States. So there's something going on there.
0: West of the Rockies, let's go out to Hawaii. Iasius is with us. Hi there. Welcome.
4: Hey. Hey, George.
0: Hi.
4: How's it going? I'll get you off speaker. My question is it's just a normal ghost question. I grew up in a house that was made in 1858. And, supposedly the original owner was an old lady that died there 100 years before we bought it as a family. And, one day we were trying to scare a friend of mine, and me, my brother, my sister, and all of a sudden we told him a story about the old lady that lives in the attic. At the time, there wasn't an attic when she lived there. But anyways, the faucet of the sink in the kitchen, the faucet turned on full blast. And it scared us all to death. I eventually went over and turned it off, but I was wondering if we did that or did the ghost do that?
1: Well, were you trying to make that happen?
4: Well, we were trying to scare my friend.
1: Ah, okay. Well, you know, so first of all, I think that we don't give our own brains enough credit for some of the things they can do. We don't know half the things, half, my gosh, we probably don't know 75% of what our brains are capable of. But, you know, if there's an old lady there, maybe she was, if her spirit was there, maybe she was trying to help you out and said, okay, you know, I'll do that. Have you had any other activity other than that?
4: Well, at the time, well, when the house was built, they probably didn't even have a sink or kitchen. They probably had, you know, outdoor plumbing. But yeah. Anyways, we're talking 1850.
1: Right. Yeah.
0: It's an old house.
1: Yeah.
0: What is it, John, about old things that ghosts seem to be attracted to?
1: Well, part of it might be the idea of memory in terms of, you know, ghosts sort of are memory in a way, aren't they? I mean, we remember them. And I think that whatever they may be, their memories are attached to old things, especially of their time, things that, you know, had benefit to them or meaning to them in their lives. And so they are still connected to that. I mean, I often hear from people that are like antique dealers or people that buy old, you know, go to junk shops and buy things. And they talk about buying something that has something attached to it. In other words, you buy some, oh, that's an interesting looking old vase, you know, and you buy it and things start happening in your house because there was a spirit or a ghost or something still attached to that vase that was memory for it and an important part of its life. And you, of course, wouldn't have known that.
0: Let's go to Jimmy in Raleigh, North Carolina. Hello, Jimmy. Go ahead.
5: Hi, George. Hi, John.
0: Hi.
5: I had some comments about the belief that the Westerners are mostly Christians, and a lot of the paranormal stories are being brushed under the rug and not talked about. While in the Far East, majority of the population believe in the indigenous beliefs, and or Buddhists also believe in most of that too, and they believe after this bodily life and there are spirits. Sometimes there are reincarnations too. And if you search around, there are stories in the newspapers sometimes about serial killers got caught and sentenced to death because the victims come back in, say, some of their relatives' dreams trying to show how or where they die, or they might show up as some ghosts on the side of the road pointing to the location of their remains or the scenes of the crime or something like that. And it happens time and time again, sometimes not a lot, but over the years there are a lot of some of those stories. So I just want to point out that the Westerners don't believe in a lot of the paranormal, but the Easterners have a lot of records of that.
0: You find that to be the case, John?
1: Yeah, it's interesting that he mentions that because I would agree. I think if we're talking about Western civilization, we are talking a lot about, you know, in terms of religious terms, we're talking a lot about Christianity in Western civilization. And I think the approach to the paranormal there, even as evidenced by some of the callers tonight, is a lot about God and angels and demons, and it becomes a very religious thing. Whereas, he's right, Eastern philosophy, well, I'll get to that in a minute, but indigenous cultures, like Native American and just the indigenous cultures that I've studied throughout the world in my work, ghosts are really part of everyday life. They're not anything, what would I say? They don't consider them to be, oh, this is something from God or from the, it's like, no, these are our family. These are our spirits, our ancestors, and we welcome them and we take, you know, we take them in. Especially in Asian cultures, there's a whole lot about respect for ancestors. And, I have my daughter-in-law is Vietnamese. I've been to her parents' home in Vietnam several times. They have a family altar in the house with pictures of their deceased, and every day there's little offerings made to them. And I say, you know, there's no fear. But they respect and honor and, you know, hold those relatives still in their hearts.
0: And that's the key to it, the respect, John. Thank you. John Kachuba, professor. They call him the Ghost Professor. For Dan Galante, Tom Danheiser, Sue Trikas, Lex Lonehood, Sean Ladasur, Alec Fernandez, Stephanie Smith, Tim Benal, George Knapp, and Richard Serrett, I'm George Norrie, somewhere out there on Coast to Coast AM. We'll see you on our next edition. Until then, be safe, everyone.

0: What's going on, everyone? 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
7: Good morning. It's 5 o'clock. I'm Chris Chandler. This is Atlanta's Morning News. Welcome to Wednesday. Thanks for waking up with us and these top local stories.
8: A judge sets a tentative start date for the trial of the accused Appalachian High School shooter.
9: A woman struck by a car in Cobb County winds up facing charges of her own.
7: These stories coming up in less than 90 seconds. First, let's get traffic and weather for the first time this morning. Here's Mark McKay.
10: It wasn't too long ago that we were watching pacing on the west side perimeter where traffic was ground to a halt. 285 southbound, the outer loop near Cascade Road exit 7. As we enter the 5 o'clock hour, all clear on 285 south. So if you're leaving Cobb County, need to head to Hartsfield, go ahead and use that west side perimeter. Out of Smyrna Vinings down to the airport exit, Camp Creek Parkway exit 2. Next report at 510 from the Loud Security Systems Traffic Center. Triple Team Traffic, 95.5 WSB.
11: We are getting a break from the heavy downpours today. Going to be partly cloudy. Can't rule out an isolated rain shower, but many of us will have a dry afternoon. It's going to be hot as temperatures climb into the upper 80s, looking at a high of 88 for today. Lows tonight in the upper 60s to low 70s. Right now, it is 68 degrees in Carrollton, 70 in Dallas, 68 in Woodstock. Meteorologist Christina Upwards, 95.5 WSB.
7: 5:01 now, our top local story. The judge in the trial of accused Appalachian High School shooter Colt Gray has set an anticipated date for the start of the trial. And it comes with just more than a month remaining now for the defense to decide if they'll even take the case to a jury at all.
12: Barrow County Superior Court Judge Nicholas Prim narrows in a tentative trial date for 16-year-old Colt Gray, October 12th, expected to run through the first week of November. He also restates July 15th is the day by which the defense needs to notify the court if Gray decides to plead guilty to the Appalachian High School shooting. If so, his plea hearing would start Friday, July 24th, and continue into the following week if need be. His father, Collins, sentencing for second-degree murder starts July 28th. Veronica Waters, 95.5 WSB.
7: Colt Gray is accused of killing two students and two faculty members at the school in Barrow County in September of 2024. His father was charged with supplying him with the weapon used in the shooting. Father was found guilty of second-degree murder back in March. 5:02 now. With more news, here are Austin Eller and Cheryl Castro.
13: Brookhaven residents turn out to a public hearing to voice their opinions on a proposed property tax increase. City leaders say the proposed increase in the millage rate would be the first change since 2015.
8: City leaders argue the hikes needed to cover a potential budget shortfall, but former Brookhaven Mayor J. Max Davis says city leaders need to make tough choices before raising taxes.
14: I think we need to look at downsizing the number of FTEs, full-time employees we have in Brookhaven, rather than just looking at the budget numbers, look there first.
15: And those are my concerns, is that we have too many people working in the city of Brookhaven.
8: City leaders point out Brookhaven has the second lowest millage rate in DeKalb County.
9: Forsyth County leaders approved nearly $4 million for several road improvement projects. Among those projects, plans to add several roundabouts to county roads.
8: About $1 million, meanwhile, will go toward new sidewalks. The money comes from a 1% sales tax previously approved by voters.
9: A 19-year-old faces charges after a drive-by shooting in Gwinnett County.
16: According to Gwinnett Police, John Acefo is facing charges including aggravated assault, criminal damage to property, and use of an illegal machine gun linked to the gunfire along the 2900 block of Milltown Court in Beaufort last month. In a search of the 19-year-old's home, authorities say they found a Glock handgun with a modified switch that can turn it into an automatic machine gun, along with some illegal narcotics. Officials say we can also expect gang charges for Acefo to follow pending further investigation. Michelle Wright, 95.5 WSB.
8: New from overnight in the conflict in the Middle East, Iran carries out new retaliatory strikes on U.S. bases in Bahrain and Jordan. There are no reports of harm to any U.S. personnel. The strikes come after the U.S. carried out its own strikes on Iran hours earlier in response to the downing of a U.S. attack helicopter near the Strait of Hormuz.
17: The Apache helicopter was on a late-night mission patrolling the strait to deter small Iranian boats from threatening U.S. warships or commercial vessels when the Iranian drone sent it crashing into the sea.
9: Martha Raddatz reports the two pilots were rescued by a drone speedboat. All eyes are now on the ceasefire in Middle East negotiations, which could be at risk due to new Israeli strikes in Lebanon.
18: That conflict is certainly showing no signs of stopping, and it could potentially lead to the resumption of attacks between Israel and Iran, should Iran ultimately choose to make good on that broader threat.
9: CNN's Jeremy Dimon reports the Israeli strikes have continued even amid a ceasefire reached between the country and Lebanon. Hezbollah rejected the agreement.
8: Check back often. We'll keep you updated on the conflict in the Middle East here on 95.5 WSB and on the WSB radio app. Breaking news from the region when it happens.
9: Atlanta officials have a close eye on safety for MARTA riders after another violent incident.
19: As the city prepares to welcome the world, Mayor Andre Dickens says he understands that it's important to ensure the public transit system is safe, and the city is in regular communication with MARTA, looking at ways they can help the agency.
20: Things such as, do they need help with extra police, law enforcement, whether at the stations, on the trains, or around the stations, or in the parking lot.
19: Last week, the Federal Transit Authority announced an investigation into safety on MARTA following the recent incidents. In Atlanta, Jonathan O'Brien, 95.5 WSB.
8: A new report finds Georgia's small businesses are staying afloat amid rising economic pressure, but Mike Springs with financial services company Fiserv says their small business index finds things are challenging for many business owners.
21: You know, we'll have to see how long this inflationary period endures. We just seen two back-to-back months of inflation increase. So small businesses have to buckle up and hold on.
9: He says professional services are doing the best. Atlanta companies in that sector are growing at about 5.3% year over year, but sales at area restaurants are down by about 2.5%.
8: After months of deliberations on Capitol Hill, a bill to fund immigration enforcement is heading to the president's desk.
22: It will fund ICE and Border Patrol through the end of Trump's term. The bill includes $38 billion for ICE and $26 billion for Border Patrol. The bill's passage comes after a government shutdown and weeks of delays before it finally cleared the Senate last week.
9: Mark Mayfield reports the vote brings an end to the 115-day standoff over immigration policy. It all ties back to the killings of two protesters by federal agents in Minneapolis earlier this year. It's 5:06.
7: When Atlanta's morning news continues in 3 minutes, kind of robbing Peter to pay Paul when it comes to taxes. In one metro Atlanta County, we will get triple team traffic for the first time this morning. And then meteorologist Christina Edwards is here too. Our exclusive 5-day forecast got a very early peek into the weekend coming up. Good Wednesday morning. I'm Chris Chandler. It's 5:07.
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10: This is Atlanta's Morning News. It's 5:10. We have had some pretty alarming airline stories over this last few months, as you know. But coming up in less than 90 seconds, what is possibly the most alarming yet. And not kidding. First, let's get traffic and our five-day forecast. We'll start with a check of downtown Atlanta for the first time on this Wednesday. Mark McKay.
25: Construction and crash-free. That's good news on 7585 north and southbound. If you have to make your way through the heart of Midtown, downtown Atlanta, there is an Atlanta police investigation just east of the connector on Edgewood Avenue, shutting things down. Edgewood Avenue at Hilliard Street. Watching I-285 Circle Atlanta is Ashley Fresca.
28: Any of the overnight road work has broken down on that southeast perimeter on 285 around Boulder Crest and Moreland Avenue, and nothing doing on the north side perimeter. Looking pretty good in Sandy Springs, 285 east and west. Traffic brought to you by SC250 Revolutionary South Carolina. The American Revolution was decided in South Carolina. SC250.com. Revolutionary South Carolina. Be a part of it. Next report at 520 from the Loud Security Systems Traffic Center. Triple Team Traffic, 95.5 WSB.
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11: Some areas of patchy fog for this morning. Otherwise, we are starting off with mostly clear skies across the metro region. And later on today, partly cloudy. Can't rule out an isolated pop-up storm, but the majority of the region will stay dry for this afternoon. That's going to allow temperatures to climb into the upper 80s today, looking at a high of 88. Not much relief for tonight as temperatures temperatures will settle into the low 70s for tomorrow morning. Tomorrow afternoon, partly cloudy and isolated pop-up shower or storm possible. Highs in the upper 80s to low 90s. Daytime highs will stay in the low 90s all through the weekend, but rain chances start to ramp back up as we go into Sunday. Right now, 70 degrees in Dallas, 71 in Sandy Springs. It is 71 in Sugar Hill. Meteorologist Christina Edwards, 95.5 WSB.
7: Well, it is indeed bright and early. We are glad you're with us here. It's Wednesday, June the 10th. I'm Chris Chandler. This is Atlanta's Morning News. Coming on our money update in less than 5 minutes now at 5:17, the question, should sports on TV be free for all of us? Who's saying yes this morning? It's 5:13.
8: A woman hit by a car in a drop-off zone at a Cobb County elementary school now faces charges.
5: A 13-year-old was behind the wheel when 35-year-old Shamika Johnson was hit at Brumby Elementary School in April. Cobb police say they've charged Johnson with reckless conduct. The teenager, along with a 4-year-old boy and 6-month-old girl, had been left alone in the running car when the teen accidentally moved the vehicle into drive. The car accelerated before hitting Johnson and an empty vehicle in the parking lot nearby. Johnson was taken to the hospital with serious injuries. Bill Caiaccio, 95.5 WSB.
9: The controversial Graham Plattner wins the Democratic Senate primary in Maine, setting up a high-profile battle with incumbent Senator Susan Collins. Plattner thanks his supporters in an overnight rally.
6: It is an honor, and I will not let you down.
8: Plattner faces a slew of allegations about a tattoo resembling a Nazi symbol he later had covered up, along with several women reporting volatile relationships in the past, including one alleging physical abuse.
9: Elon Musk, SpaceX, and XAI are being sued by Mississippi residents who say a power plant supporting local data centers is creating excessive noise that has ruined their health and property values. The suit is filed on behalf of more than 10,000 people.
8: XAI poured more than $20 billion into that power plant. The facility provides energy for multiple data centers in and around the area just across the Tennessee border south of Memphis.
9: It's 5:14. Forsyth County commissioners push ahead with plans to cut down on property taxes. But county leaders say they want to raise the county sales tax by 2% to account for the revenue loss.
8: Part of that increase would come through a proposed local homestead option sales tax.
12: We've got the ability to put it on perhaps a 27 ballot initiative paired with a T-SPLOS that would, for the most part, eliminate the M&O and the transportation bond for all homesteaded properties in Forsyth County.
8: County Manager David McKee says the property tax bill on a home valued at $650,000 would drop by about $1,000 annually, but relief isn't likely before 2029.
9: A former Taliban commander gets 42 years in prison after being sentenced to New York for a range of crimes, including the 2008 kidnapping of a Pulitzer Prize-winning journalist. Haji Najibullah's sentencing comes after a day-long proceeding in Manhattan federal court.
8: That reporter David Rode testified the man took part in his abduction, along with the abductions of another reporter and their driver. The three were eventually able to escape from a compound in Pakistan after 7 months in captivity.
9: An Air Canada pilot faces charges after police find out he's been flying for the airline for almost 2 decades without a license. 59-year-old Jeffrey Awal is charged with fraud and public mischief.
13: Flew 900 flights, both internationally and domestic, for Air Canada, Canada's national carrier, serving tens of thousands of passengers. Air Canada says maybe there wasn't any real safety concern here, but according to the police, this kind of credentialing has to matter.
8: Aaron Katursky reports Wall had been with Air Canada for almost 30 years and at one point was a licensed captain. He's expected to go before a Canadian judge next month.
9: Rivian reaches a new milestone with its R2 electric vehicle.
14: Rivian says the first deliveries of its new R2 mid-sized SUVs are rolling out to public customers, starting at a price point of just under $58,000. The company says premium models will follow later this year, with more configurations to come through next year. The current R2s are being assembled at Rivian's Illinois plant, but the R2 is also one of the vehicles that will be made at the company's facility that's being built near Social Circle. I'm Bloomberg's Gina Cervetti for 95.5 WSB.
8: It's 5:16.
7: Coming up at 5:21, we'll update the weather for you for the rest of the week, and we'll get you to work on time, too. How about we check your money for the first time this morning? Let's do it. Here's Bloomberg's Andrew O'Day.
0: Sports on TV ought to be free. That's the argument the head of the National Association of Broadcasters is expected to make today before the Antitrust Subcommittee of the U.S. House Judiciary Committee. He will argue that the House should reaffirm that the 1961 Sports Broadcasting Act, which gives an antitrust exemption to sports leagues to negotiate media deals collectively, only applies to discussions about games distributed over broadcast TV and not on paid streaming services. Federal regulators have been scrutinizing the number of high-profile sporting events, including football and baseball, that increasingly are being shown on streaming services. As that committee ponders the rising costs of seeing sports, Wall Street will ponder the cost of just about everything, as the Labor Department releases its latest measure of retail inflation. The May Consumer Price Index is forecast to have risen to 4.1% year over year, which would be its largest increase in 3 years.
7: Stock futures down, actually, I have to say, a lot ahead of the opening bell at 9:30 this morning. 5:17, NASA announces the crew for the Artemis 3 mission upcoming. EVA astronaut Luca Parmentino of the European Space Agency is one of the four.
15: I'm grateful that NASA has allowed me to be part of this incredible group of people, of this crew, and for letting me fly. But we wouldn't be going anywhere without fuel. And the fuel that lets everything move is right here. Maya, Sarah, Marta, my extended family, you are the energy that feeds my soul. And your love is the spark that ignites every passion.
7: Meanwhile, on Capitol Hill, more calls for what are now called UAP disclosure. Who might have been aboard them? That story coming up in 4 minutes when we continue, along with the weather for the rest of this work week and a crash on I-85 in Duluth from the traffic center. It's 5:18 now.
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7: 522, new kind of sunscreen coming, really new and improved. It's after traffic and weather, you'll hear that story. Here's Mark McKay.
4: Traffic tipper Jay tipped us off to this crash. Chris, that we have on the jam cam, we see the blue flashing lights out of Suwannee into Duluth and a crash in the lane next to the HOT Express lane. That's a left center lane of 85 southbound, right at the collection of ramps that take you from 85 to Old Peachtree to Sugarloaf Parkway and to exit 107 Highway 120 Duluth Highway. So a little slow zone developing, rolling toward Highway 316. 400 still free-flowing, coming all the way down to Sandy Springs. How about the rides out of Cobb Cherokee, Ashley Frasca?
28: Doing well on I-75, headed south past Barrett Parkway, 575 south. No early issues getting out of Cherokee County, but construction is out again in the right lane on 575 south below Airport Drive. 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Next report at 5:30 from the Loud Security Systems Traffic Center. Triple Team Traffic, 95.5 WSB.
10: The radar is clear this morning. We'll have partly cloudy skies this afternoon. Just a slim chance of an isolated pop-up shower or thunderstorm, but heating up to a high of 88. Lows tonight in the upper 60s to low 70s. Right now it's 71 degrees in Cartersville, 68 in Alpharetta, 70 in Snellville. Meteorologist Christina Upwards, 95.5 WSB.
7: A savings stats Clark Howard wants to think about. We'll hear that story this morning. Right now it's 5:24.
21: Concession workers, servers, and bartenders reach a deal to avert a strike at SoFi Stadium in Los Angeles ahead of the World Cup in a major move that hinges on federal immigration actions.
22: It's a big victory, according to the workers' union. They say most concession workers will earn more than $40 an hour, and many will get more than that. But Unite Here Local 11's Kurt Peterson says in an unusual move, despite the deal, the workers keep the right to strike if ICE does any immigration enforcement.
8: Alex Stone reports police in Los Angeles, though, say they've been assured by the federal government that no immigration enforcement will happen around the World Cup.
21: A group of bipartisan lawmakers and other advocates gather on Capitol Hill calling for the full release of records on UAPs, also known as unidentified aerial phenomena. Republican Congressman Eric Burleson calls for more transparency from the federal government.
25: We are no longer asking hypothetical questions anymore. Congress is requesting specific records and videos. These agencies and contractors know that we know that they exist, and we're going to get them released.
8: Several representatives on Capitol Hill are calling for the passage of the UAP Disclosure Act, along with regulations that would give greater immunity to whistleblowers.
21: The federal regulators approved the first new ultraviolet filter for sunscreens in more than 20 years. The FDA says the new ingredient is being added to the list of what is permitted in sunscreens.
26: It's been engineered in a way where it can sit on top of the skin. It doesn't deeply penetrate, but it still does that job of preventing those UV rays from causing damage.
8: Medical contributor Dr. Darian Sutton says many sunscreen ingredients break down over time due to exposure from the sun, but this new one's more resistant to UV rays, meaning it lasts longer and provides broader spectrum coverage. It's 525.
7: Read a stat, part of this story I did not know. You're wasting your time, they say, with anything above SPF 30. That's the therapeutic dose, as they say in medicine. Anything above that is just diminishing returns. You're not doing yourself much good with the 50 or 100, as it turns out. I didn't realize. Atlanta's morning news continues at 5:30 at the bottom of the hour. You'll hear our top stories, including the state's the mood of small businesses here in Georgia, and especially as compared to the rest of the country. We got the numbers. It's 5:26.
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10: 5:30 now. Good morning. Atlanta's morning news continues. Thank you for waking up with us. I'm Chris Chandler. Our top local stories.
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10: These stories in less than 90 seconds. 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Here's Mark McKay.
13: Got a slow zone working out of Suwannee on I-85 southbound. Crash, widely scattered crash, takes out a couple of left lanes, including the HOT Express lane. Gwinnett Police on the scene. 85 southbound at the exit ramp. It takes you to Duluth Highway. That's exit 107, Highway 120. Next report at 5:40 from the Loud Security Systems Traffic Center. Triple Team Traffic, 95.5 WSB.
14: Sunrise 1 hour away, and we're in for a nicer day today. Partly cloudy, just a slim chance of an isolated pop-up shower or thunderstorm. It's going to be hot, though. We're climbing to a high of 88. Lows tonight quite warm in the upper 60s to low 70s. That's where we're starting right now. 68 degrees in Peachtree City, 71 in Stockbridge. It's 71 degrees in Tucker. Meteorologist Christina Upwards, 95.5 WSB.
10: 5:31 now, our top local story. And for a lot of reasons, this is a challenging time to be a small business owner here. As technological advances create new barriers, tariffs and inflation make budget planning difficult. WSB Sabrina Cupid this morning reports, though, we're doing better here in Metro Atlanta than in much of the country.
15: Small business owners here in Georgia are holding their own despite stubborn inflation. Mike Spriggs, head of consumer insight at Fiserv, a financial service technology company, says local professional services are performing the best.
16: These are going to be things like anything from tax preparation services to attorneys, advertising agencies.
15: They're growing at about 5.3% year over year in Atlanta, but other small businesses like restaurants not doing as well, showing an average of about 2.5% decline. Sabrina Cupid, 95.5 WSB.
10: Overall, the state of Georgia is also more favorable for small business than elsewhere. The index shows growth

0: nationally was at a rate of 1.1%, considerably below the growth rate of 1.6% in our state and 3.5% in Atlanta proper. 5:32 now, and with more news, here are Austin Eller and Cheryl Castro.
1: Leaders in the city of Brookhaven are considering an increase in property taxes. WSB's Graham Carroll reports live. A public hearing on the proposed hike drew strong responses from city residents.
2: That's right, Cheryl. City leaders want to increase taxes to address projected budget shortfalls, and they note Brookhaven has the second lowest millage rate in DeKalb County, but that did not impress one resident who addressed the council.
3: We have the second lowest mill rate. We should be proud of that. We shouldn't be like, yeah, we're the lowest. Let's just jack it up even more because we're low. We need to streamline our internal operations, cut the fat out of the budget, and maintain some fiscal discipline instead of raising taxes.
2: And the former Brookhaven mayor suggested a reduction in the number of city workers. That could help alleviate the budget limitations. But not everyone spoke in opposition. One resident said people who want nice amenities and quality services have to expect to pay for it. Reporting live in the 24-hour news center, Graham Carroll, 95.5 WSB.
4: Updating the conflict in the Middle East, the U.S. and Iran are trading attacks again hours after President Trump said a deal could come in a few days. National security and defense analyst Mick Mulroy fears the latest strikes could lead to an escalation in the conflict.
5: This could kick off the whole war again, and the United States has all the assets in place to do so. But I also think it's clear the United States does not want to see that happen. The White House wants to see a ceasefire.
1: Iran's Revolutionary Guard says it launched missiles and drones toward U.S. target U.S. military bases in Kuwait, Bahrain, and Jordan after the U.S. military launched a new wave of strikes against Iran. Now, those strikes were in retaliation for Iran shooting down a U.S. Army Apache helicopter this week.
6: The CENTCOM statement says that what they had targeted was air defense, ground control stations, surveillance radar sites in a number of different areas just near the Strait of Hormuz.
1: Paula Hancox reports U.S. Central Command calls the retaliatory strikes acts of self-defense.
4: Check back often. We'll keep you updated on the conflict in the Middle East here on 95.5 WSB and on the WSB radio app. Breaking news from the region when it happens.
1: As Atlanta gets ready to take the world stage for the World Cup, City of Atlanta officials are working to ensure MARTA's safety following recent shootings and stabbings. Mayor Andre Dickens says he's speaking with MARTA leadership.
7: I'm encouraging MARTA to do overtime, to do a number of things, to deputize other law enforcement agents across the region to be able to get overtime and extra jobs on the MARTA platform, on the MARTA train. This is go time.
4: Dickens says he's looking to coordinate MARTA routes with Atlanta police. Also under consideration, extra law enforcement on trains or in parking lots. Last week, the Federal Transit Authority announced an investigation into safety on MARTA.
1: It's 5:34. We now know the potential buyer of the mostly vacant Northlake Mall in Tucker.
8: As most tenants at Northlake Mall are being evicted, Emory Healthcare tells WSB its operations are not affected. Emory currently leases about 270,000 square feet of space, including administrative offices and a primary care center. A nonprofit specializing in real estate for healthcare entities, Centurion Foundation, is out with a statement confirming an effort's underway to buy Northlake Mall. A May public hearing on bond financing and tax exemption status indicates Emory Health would be the principal user of the project, which will include healthcare administrative, and retail facilities. Veronica Waters, 95.5 WSB.
4: President Trump is set to sign an immigration enforcement spending funding bill this morning after it passes the House. The measure will fund ICE and Border Patrol through the end of Trump's term.
1: The bill includes $38 billion for ICE and $26 billion for Border Patrol. The bill's passage comes after a government shutdown and weeks of delays before it finally cleared the Senate last week.
4: Happening today, Microsoft co-founder Bill Gates faces questions about his relationship with notorious sex offender Jeffrey Epstein as he testifies before the House Oversight Committee.
9: Gates has called his relationship with Epstein a mistake and has denied ever witnessing or participating in any crimes, though his association with the sex offender has roiled his nonprofit and reshaped the public perception of the tech billionaire.
1: Peter Harlambous reports Gates reportedly apologized to the staff of his nonprofit earlier this year and acknowledged that he had affairs with two women. A spokesperson for Gates says Epstein tried unsuccessfully to leverage a past relationship to threaten Gates. It's 5:36.
10: Not at all, Mr. Brand.
0: And when Atlanta's morning news continues in just 3 minutes from now, whose health insurance is getting more expensive? Christina Edwards will be here with our exclusive 5-day forecast. That'll be a look into the weekend. And now a travel advisory in Duluth along I-85. 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And we will continue. Stay with us. It's 5:37.
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0: Well, it's 5:40, and you're listening to Atlanta's Morning News. Good Wednesday morning to you. Coming after traffic and our five-day forecast in about 90 seconds, going to call this kind of Goldilocks version of AI that you're going to hear about. Here's Smiley Martin McKay now.
26: Police working this crash left side of the interstate, 85 southbound into Duluth from Suwannee. They're working around Sugarloaf Parkway, Highway 120 in the exit 107 area. Traffic is improving as we at one time had two left lanes knocked out. Watching a brake light battle early out west, Ashley Frasca.
27: There certainly are some now crowding in, leaving Douglasville along I-20 eastbound. You start to see the brake lights right past 92 Fairburn Road around that curve. 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Next report at 5:50 from the Loud Security Systems Traffic Center. Triple Team Traffic, 95.5 WSB.
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2: The eastern sky beginning to glow as we get the first few rays of sunlight. Sunrise today is in the next 45 minutes, and we'll enjoy plenty of sunshine for this afternoon, finally drying out from all that heavy rain, and we are climbing to a high of 88 degrees through the afternoon hours. Lows tonight in the upper 60s to low 70s. Tomorrow, partly cloudy, a slim chance of an isolated rain shower with a high near 90. Staying dry for Friday and Saturday with partly cloudy skies. Morning lows in the 70s, daytime highs in the low 90s. Now, Sunday, a cold front starts to approach from the north. So Sunday, scattered rain showers and thunderstorms, dialing down the temperature just a little bit to a high of 87. Right now, it's 70 degrees in Fayetteville, 71 in Douglasville, and 68 in East Cobb. Meteorologist Christina Edwards, 95.5 WSB.
0: Good morning. It's Wednesday, June 10th. I'm Chris Chandler. You're listening to Atlanta's Morning News, just a few hours away now from an economic report that's really going to tell a big part of the tale, what higher gas, grocery, and other prices have really done to us this last few months. You'll hear the preview on our Money Update at 5:47. 5:42 now.
3: Forsyth County leaders push ahead on plans to cut property taxes.
4: To do so, county leaders want to raise the sales tax by 2 cents. 1 cent would be part of an LHOST, or local homestead option sales tax, which first has to be approved by the legislature. Now, the other cent would come from a TSPLOST, or special option tax. County Manager David McKee says on a home valued at $650,000,
5: then you would realize really close to about $1,000 annual savings a year.
4: Approving those sales tax options would ultimately be up to the voter, with relief not likely to come until 2029. Keith Cromwell, 95.5 WSB.
1: New federal data shows health insurance is getting more expensive for many Americans buying coverage under Marketplace health plans.
6: According to the Centers for Medicare and Medicaid Services, the average subsidized premium on healthcare.gov is projected to be about $50 a month, a modest increase from last year. But a new analysis from the Kaiser Family Foundation shows people who don't qualify for financial assistance will feel a sharper impact.
3: Monica Nelson reports their average monthly premium is expected to climb to around $178. The average Marketplace deductible is over $3,700. That's the highest ever recorded.
1: Anthropic has a new AI model that's powerful, but not too powerful. The company says Fable 5 has the same level of capability as Mythos.
7: That was the AI technology Anthropic previewed earlier this year without releasing it to the general public due to concerns bad actors could use it to exploit vulnerabilities in major businesses or governments.
3: Mike Dubusky reports in Anthropic says Fable 5 hands off certain prompts and queries to a less powerful model to get around those concerns.
1: It's 5:44. Cobb County Police the woman who was hit by her own car in the Brumby Elementary School parking lot is being charged with reckless conduct. A 13-year-old in the car with two other minor children accidentally moved the gear into drive back in April.
3: That's when the car hit 35-year-old Shamika Lana Johnson. Johnson faces charges for leaving minor children in a running car without an adult inside. Police say she's not in custody at this time.
1: Voters in Maine choose Senate Democratic candidate Graham Plattner in the state's closely watched Democratic primary. The former oyster farmer and combat veteran will face off with incumbent Republican Senator Susan Collins, whom he makes allegations against.
8: Collins has used her privilege and power to funnel $60 million in federal contracts, $60 million of our tax dollars, to her lobbyist husband. If that's not corruption, I don't know what is.
3: But Plattner faces allegations of his own. Several former girlfriends accuse him of physical and emotional abuse. He denies any violence.
1: The FTC warns consumers about fake CAPTCHA screens popping up while people browse the web.
22: The agency says the scam looks like a normal prove you're human check, but it tells users to open a Windows command box and paste in code. That can make the person install hidden malware on their computer.
3: Mark Mayfield reports the FTC says scammers can then steal banking, email, and other login information. Real CAPTCHA checks do not ask people to run commands on a device.
1: More Americans are on the move. Existing home sales rise to their highest level since December.
27: The spring home selling season is finally waking up. According to the National Association of Realtors, closings rose 3.2% last year.
1: last month, topping Wall Street expectations. Sales have soared in the South, jumping 5.9% over the past year. The figures point to some thawing in the nation's home resale market. Although mortgage rates have risen recently to top 6.5%, they remain below levels a year ago, which is helping momentum in the real estate market. I'm Bloomberg's Courtney Donahoe for 95.5 WSB.
3: It's 5:46.
0: None of these reports ever meet expectations. I'm sure you have noticed. One of my big news pet peeves. I don't know why we bother. Coming up at 5:51, we'll update the latest weather and we'll get you to work on time on a Wednesday morning. 5:47, now let's check your money. Here's Bloomberg's Andrew O'Day.
9: Today we get one of the biggest of the big economic reports, the Labor Department's monthly consumer price index. The measure of what we are paying at stores, gas stations, restaurants, and car dealers is expected to have risen 4.1% year over year in May, which may be the highest level since the start of the Iran war, before slowly receding in future months, all subject to geopolitical change, of course. The core inflation rate, which factors out the volatilities of food and energy costs, could hold just below 3%. A decades-long legal fight between retailers and the credit card industry finally may be heading toward resolution. A federal judge has given preliminary approval to a $200 billion settlement between Visa and MasterCard and retailers over so-called swipe fees, the hidden processing fees card companies and banks charge retailers every time a customer makes a purchase. A settlement reached last November would give retailers the opportunity to reject certain higher cost credit cards.
0: Ahead of that CPI report, stock futures are down considerably ahead of the opening bell. 5:47 now, America 250. New poll. In what single event did American democracy best live up to its highest ideals? This was an open-ended question. People were invited to say what they thought. It wasn't multiple choice. 16% said civil rights. 11% said World War II. 8% said ending slavery. They were the only three things to get above 5%. Everything else, and there were a bunch of others listed, were at 5% or less. Atlanta's morning news continues in just 3 minutes. The upside down going belly up on Broadway. Plus traffic and weather. It's 5:48. 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
0: 551's Atlanta's Morning News continues with live team coverage of traffic and weather. We will start that in the 24-hour traffic center with Smyla Martin-McKay.
17: And starting Douglasville, traffic trooper Brad Clutchin telling us why the delays that we see on the jam cam are because of a couple of incidents, left and right shoulder near Highway 92, just past exit 37. That's what's slowing you up. Trying to get out of Douglasville into Lithia Springs. Once you get past those flashing lights and the brake lights there, you're in good shape past Six Flags over Georgia. Still watching a slowdown in Duluth. Ashley Frasca.
27: A widely scattered crash. The police were at a couple of different stops with it, but now Hero Unit behind it. HOV lane is blocked 85 southbound at Sugarloaf Parkway. Certainly causing a little bit of slow traffic there. And then get down to Highway 316. Moving better for you for the ride into Norcross. 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Next report at 6 from the Loud Security Systems Traffic Center. Triple Team Traffic 95.5 WSB.
19: We'll need the sunglasses today and enjoy a little bit more sunshine through the course of this afternoon. Heating up to a high of 88. Only a slim chance of an isolated rain shower for today. Lows tonight in the upper 60s to low 70s. Right now, 71 degrees in Noonan, 72 in Riverdale. It is 72 degrees in Norcross. Meteorologist Christina Edwards, 95.5 WSB.
0: The Iranian team at the World Cup. They're just about to arrive. Are they being treated carefully or callously? That story in about a minute now. It's 5:53.
1: Solar power hits new milestones in the U.S. and remains the leading source of new power. New reports out this morning by global energy think tank Ember and the Solar Energy Industries Association show the continued growth of solar and decline of coal across the country.
3: Ember says last month, for the first time ever, solar supplied more of the nation's electricity than coal, or nearly 13%. Coal supply just over 12%, its fourth lowest monthly share ever.
1: New details are revealed on how security will be handled for Iran's team when it plays in the World Cup. Iran's first match is in Los Angeles against New Zealand on Monday.
20: 700 Mexican National Guard troops are deployed to Tijuana. They will help provide security for Iran's national soccer team, and they will help move them to the border and into the U.S. for their matches.
3: Alex Stone reports the original plan was that Iran's team would stay in Arizona. That plan changed, and the team will now base out of Tijuana and travel to Los Angeles for their matches and then back to Tijuana.
1: The FDA is expanding our sunscreen options for the first time in 20 years. The agency approves a new ultraviolet filter for sunscreen. Medical correspondent Dr. Darian Sutton explains why the ingredient may be better than the current chemical option.
21: Now, that's absorbed into your skin. That job is to absorb UV rays. But the issue with that is that a lot of scientific studies have shown that it can absorb so much that it gets into your blood.
3: He says mineral sunscreen is also banned for leaving a mineral cast on your skin. The new sunscreen is said to last longer and has been available in other countries for years.
1: Well, time is running out for Stranger Things fans to experience the Upside Down on Broadway. The hit prequel play Stranger Things, The First Shadow, announces it will end its run January 3rd.
3: First Shadow debuted at New York's Marquee Theater last year and earned 4 Tony Awards. The London production of the play is also set to close this December. The Broadway and West End productions have sold a combined $1.6 million in tickets. It's 5:55.
0: This is a real question. I don't know. Is it a musical? Is there singing and dancing? Or is it just a play with special effects?
1: You know, we're going to have to look that
0: up. I don't know either.
1: Either way, I would love to see it.
0: Oh, I would
1: not
0: too.
1: Gonna lie.
0: I would too. Going to have to go to London, evidently, now. Coming up at 6 o'clock here as Atlanta's Morning News continues. At the top of the hour, you'll hear our top stories, including important new court development in the Appalachian shooting case. It's 5:56 now.
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0: Good Wednesday morning, 6 o'clock now. I'm Chris Chandler, and this is Atlanta's Morning News. Thanks for starting the day with us. Our top local stories.
3: The accused Appalachee High School shooter learns when he could see a start to his murder trial.
1: Well, despite suffering serious injuries, a woman hit by a car in Cobb County is the one facing charges.
0: These stories coming in less than 90 seconds. We'll hear traffic and weather first. Here's Mark McKay.
17: I-85 HOT Express Lane not operable at the moment. Through Duluth at Duluth Highway, exit 107. Crash with a HERO unit and police there blocking that express lane. The 316 delay is starting to pick up now out of Lawrenceville before and after Sugarloaf Parkway. And there's a slowdown out of Douglasville this morning. Crash left and right shoulder. I-20 eastbound past Highway 92 Fairburn Road, exit 37. Next report at 610 from the Loud Security Systems Traffic Center. Triple Team Traffic, 95.5 WSB.
19: The sun is on its way up and will enjoy gorgeous sunshine through the course of today. Partly cloudy, but trending hotter this afternoon. with a high of 88. Not much relief for tonight. Lows in the upper 60s to low 70s. And we're back in the 90s for tomorrow. Right now, 71 degrees in Vining, 70 in Decatur, at 73 degrees in Conyers. Meteorologist Christina Edwards, 95.5 WSB.
0: 6:01 now, our top local story based on a newly released calendar by the judge. A trial for Colt Gray is not likely to start until more than 2 years after the mass shooting at Appalachie High School, the one that killed four people and wounded several more.
2: A new scheduling order for accused killer Colt Gray's case confirms his tentative trial date is October 12th. Barrow County Superior Court Judge Nicholas Prim said an October date would allow time for renovations to be finished in Columbia County, which is a possible venue for the trial. The judge reiterates if 16-year-old Gray intends to plead guilty, he must say so by July 15th. Gray's plea hearing would then be set for Friday, July 24th, days before his father, Colin Gray's sentencing for second-degree murder. Veronica Waters, 95.5 WSB.
0: Colin Gray was found guilty at his trial in March. He was charged with supplying the weapon used in the shooting in September 2024. Colt Gray faces a total of 55 charges, including four counts of felony murder in what was the deadliest school shooting in Georgia history. 6:02 with more news. Here are Austin Eller and Cheryl Castro.
1: Well, some major improvements are coming to roads across Forsyth County. Forsyth County commissioners give approval of nearly $4 million for several major projects, including plans to add multiple roundabouts to county roads.
3: Yeah, that approval also sets aside about $1 million for new sidewalks. The funds come from a voter-approved 1% sales tax.
1: A new report on Georgia's small businesses finds the state is doing better than the rest of the country, but things are challenging for many business owners. Mike Spriggs with financial services company Fiserv says their small business index paints a troubling picture for Atlanta's restaurants.
9: And what we're seeing there is that those sales are declining, showing a 2.5% decline.
3: There is some positive news, though. Professional services are growing at about 5.3%. That sector includes tax preparation services, attorneys, advertising agencies, and more.
1: The city of Brookhaven holds its first public hearing as it proposes a property tax increase to cover a possible budget shortfall. Deputy City Manager Steve Chapman tells the city council the city is running into a big problem.
10: We've had a large amount of commercial property appeals. So this year we're recommending putting in an allowance to be able to cover that so that we won't have a shortfall in revenue at the end of the year.
3: The tax increase would lead to a nearly $400 jump in the annual tax bill for an $800,000 home under a homestead exemption. Some residents argue the city should be more financially conservative.
1: New from overnight in the conflict in the Middle East at 6:04, Iran carries out a new round of strikes on U.S. bases in Bahrain and Jordan. So far, there are no reports of injuries to any U.S. personnel. Now, those strikes are in reaction to strikes from the U.S. on Iran, which came in response to the Iranian downing of a U.S. attack helicopter. Martha Raddatz reports the two pilots were rescued with a special drone.
11: The U.S. Navy, in a first-of-its-kind rescue, dispatching an unmanned surface vessel, a drone speedboat, to the waters off the coast of Oman, where the pilots, with flotation devices around their necks, were waiting for help.
3: Meanwhile, Israel continues with strikes of its own, which could throw the ceasefire and negotiations over an end to the conflict into question.
12: Israeli attacks in Lebanon are continuing unabated, and ultimately, that could result in the resumption of this broader regional conflict.
3: CNN's Jeremy Diamond reports Iran's threatened to carry out new attacks on Israel should the attacks in Lebanon continue.
1: Check back off and we will keep you updated on the conflict in the Middle East here on 95.5 WSB and on the WSB radio app. Breaking news from the region when it happens.
3: Well, after months of deliberations on Capitol Hill, a bill to fund immigration enforcement is heading to the president's desk.
13: It will fund ICE and Border Patrol through the end of Trump's term. The bill includes $38 billion for ICE and $26 billion for Border Patrol. The bill's passage comes after a government shutdown and weeks of delays before it finally cleared the Senate last week.
1: Mark Mayfield reports the vote brings to an end the 115-day standoff over immigration policy. This all ties back to the killings of two protesters by federal agents in Minneapolis earlier this year.
3: An arrest is made weeks after a drive-by shooting in Gwinnett County.
14: 19-year-old John Acefa was taken into custody by Gwinnett County authorities in connection to the drive-by shooting along the 2900 block of Milltown Court in Beaufort. Investigators say they obtained a search warrant for the house where Osefa was living and found not only illegal narcotics, but also a Glock handgun with a switch that turned it into an automatic machine gun. He's now facing charges of aggravated assault, damage to property, possession of an automatic weapon, and authorities say he might also face gang charges as the investigation continues. Michelle Wright, 95.5 WSB.
1: Atlanta officials want to make sure MARTA is safe as the city prepares for an influx of international travelers.
4: Safety on the city's public transportation system is top of mind for Mayor Dickens as the city counts down to the World Cup. He says following the recent incidents on MARTA, the city is working with the agency to beef up and streamline its safety measures.
5: Around their stations, let's coordinate routes and beats with APD so that MARTA can have more people actually on the trains.
4: He believes the recent incidents have dealt MARTA a black eye, but he's confident they'll be able to keep people safe. In Atlanta, Jonathan O'Brien, 95.5 WSB.
3: 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It's 6:06.
0: It's up to you for Scythe County. Coming in just 3 minutes when we continue what would be a big change in the taxes you pay. Plus, meteorologist Christina Edwards is here. She'll have our exclusive five-day forecast. And from the traffic center, we'll get a check of I-20. Glad to have you with us. I'm Chris Chandler at 6:07.
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0: Well, the White House answers back. Coming in about 90 seconds after traffic in our five-day forecast, the latest twist in the dispute over that White House Lawn UFC match upcoming. Let's go to the traffic center. We'll get that check at I-20, just as promised. Here's Mark McKay.
6: Where the brake light's starting to form in that work zone that rolls between Stonecrest, Lithonia, and I-285. I-20 westbound slowing from Panola Road past Wesley Chapel. Of course, the new exit in play again today and every day from now on. Exit 67 past Panola Road. Looks like folks are getting used to that. There are delays out of Douglasville. They are improving, though. Crash left and right shoulder. I-20 eastbound past Highway 92, exit 37. Watching that northeast ride, Ashley Frasca.
7: Things are going to improve out of Duluth. 85 southbound at Sugarloaf Parkway. Trouble just cleared from the HOT lane, so back open there, but it is sluggish beginning around Pleasant Hill for the ride down to Beaver Ruin. And speaking of Pleasant Hill, Gwinnett Police are with a crash in the far right lane of Pleasant Hill westbound at Corley Place before you get to Club Drive. Next report at 620 from the Loud Security Systems Traffic Center. Triple Team Traffic, 95.5 WSB.
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17: The sun is up, and while we have cloud cover this morning, we'll see increasing sunshine through the course of this afternoon, increasing temperatures as well, climbing to a high of 88. The heat index is going to be in the low 90s for today. That's courtesy of the humidity, and because it's going to be hot and humid, can't rule out an isolated pop-up shower, but the majority of us will have a dry afternoon. Lows tonight in the upper 60s to low 70s. Tomorrow and Friday, very similar situation. Partly cloudy, just a slim chance of a rain shower. Highs in the low 90s. Saturday, mainly dry with a high near 90. Sunday, scattered rain showers return. Highs in the mid to upper 80s. Right now, 73 degrees in Conyers, 70 in Loganville. It is 70 in Chambly. Meteorologist Christina Edwards, 95.5 WSB.
0: Well, why a lot of you, that's making a lot of us, are able to tell Cracker Barrel, "See, we told you so," this morning. That's coming on our Money Update in about 4 minutes at 6:17. Good morning. It's Wednesday, June the 10th. I'm Chris Chandler, and you're listening to Atlanta's Morning News at 6:13.
3: A woman now faces charges after she was run over by a car in front of a Cobb County elementary school.
19: Police say a 13-year-old accidentally moved the car into drive, causing it to accelerate in the drop-off zone at Brumby Elementary School on the morning of April 22nd. 35-year-old Shamika Johnson was seriously injured when she was hit by the moving car. She is now accused of reckless conduct by leaving a child in a running car without an adult inside. Investigators say the teen was in the car with a 4-year-old boy and a 6-month-old girl. The car also hit an empty vehicle in the school parking lot. Bill Caiaccio, 95.5 WSB.
1: The Justice Department pushes back against a federal lawsuit over this weekend's planned UFC event on the White House South Lawn. In a new filing, the DOJ describes the timing of the lawsuit as inexcusable, given it was announced nearly a year ago.
23: The Trump administration describes the UFC fight in its filing as, quote, one of the most highly anticipated events in a series to celebrate the 250th birthday of the United States. At one point, likening it to the annual Easter egg roll on the South Lawn and congressional picnic.
3: Peter Haralambos reports the suit was filed by two Virginia residents. The administration says the plaintiffs just want to, quote, spoil the event for everyone else, end quote.
1: The controversial Graham Plattner wins the Democratic Senate primary in Maine, setting up a high-profile battle with incumbent Senator Susan Collins. Plattner thanks his supporters in an overnight rally.
25: It is an honor, and I will not let you down.
3: Plattner faces multiple allegations about a tattoo resembling a Nazi symbol he later had covered up, along with several women reporting volatile relationships in the past, including one alleging physical abuse.
1: It's 6:14. Forsyth County leaders move ahead with a proposal to cut property taxes while also raising the county sales tax. County Manager David McKee says the sales tax increase could come from a special option in local homestead option sales tax, but it's all up to voters.
26: Ultimately, it's the taxpayers' responsibility to make that decision. I think where our responsibility comes in is making sure that they have the ability to educate themselves with information that's out there.
3: He says a home valued at $650,000 would see a savings of about $1,000 rather on its annual property tax bill. The relief isn't likely before 2029.
1: Elon Musk's SpaceX and XAI are being sued by Mississippi residents who say a power plant supporting local data centers is creating excessive noise that has ruined their health and property values. The suit is filed on behalf of more than 10,000 people.
3: XAI poured more than $20 billion into that power plant. The facility provides energy for multiple multiple data centers in and around the area just across the Tennessee border south of Memphis.
1: A former Taliban commander gets 42 years in prison after being sentenced in New York for a range of crimes, including the 2008 kidnapping of a Pulitzer Prize-winning journalist. Haji Najibullah's sentencing comes after a day-long proceeding in Manhattan federal court.
3: That reporter David Rowe testified the man took part in his abduction, along with the abductions of another reporter and their driver. The three were eventually able to escape from a compound in Pakistan after 7 months in captivity.
1: An Air Canada pilot is arrested after investigators discover he's been flying without a license for almost two decades.
2: Police in Ontario said that Jeffrey Wall, this is a longtime pilot for Air Canada, had been a captain. He had been there for 27 years, but for the last 17 years, without having the proper pilot's license to be a captain.
3: Aaron Katursky reports Wall had piloted 900 domestic and international flights. Air Canada says safety was never a concern, as Wall was still a fully trained pilot, but police there argue it's like a doctor licensed to practice family medicine walking into the ER and performing brain surgery. It's 6:16.
0: Coming at 6:20, we'll update the weather for you. We'll get you to work on time, too, with Triple Team Traffic. We'll check your money next, though. Here's Bloomberg's Andrew O'Day.
5: It has been a wild year or so for Cracker Barrel. The restaurant and country store chain has delivered upbeat results for the just-finished quarter, including a stronger-than-forecast increase in sales and a profit instead of an expected loss. That is quite the turnaround for the company that spent much of 2025 responding to politically tinged attacks and customer complaints following a logo change. They've removed the beloved old-timer character known to many longtime customers as Uncle Herschel. Today, we will get a quarterly update from a company that feeds our pets. Chewy will open its books with sales expected to have risen 7% last quarter. That is due in part to price increases getting passed along, but also to a more than 3% expected rise in the number of active Chewy customers. That's helped by the trend of young adults more accustomed to ordering most of their things online, getting pets at high rates, and spending more money on their pets.
0: Stock futures are down ahead of the opening bell this morning. Metro Atlanta gas prices. AAA says the average is down another penny overnight. The gas tax still has not kicked back in for the most parts around the area. At 6:17, money in Brookhaven. Residents turning out for the first public hearing over property tax increases there. Pro and con.
9: We need to streamline our internal operations, cut the fat out of the budget, and maintain some fiscal discipline instead of raising taxes.
10: When I see the wonderful work that you guys are doing, I see where my tax is going. If we want good things, we've got to find a way to pay for it.
0: City leaders want to raise the millage rates to help cover a potential budget shortfall. They point out that Brookhaven residents pay the second lowest millage rate in DeKalb County. Atlanta's morning news continues in just 2 minutes with a major Starbucks expansion, traffic and weather as well. It's 6:18.
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0: 6:20 now as Atlanta's morning news continues, and the Braves got walked off by the White Sox in Chicago. 10 innings there last night. Series continues tonight. 6-5, the score last night. Let's get live team coverage of traffic and weather now as Atlanta's morning news continues. Here's Smiling Martin McKay.
6: A little bit of a hold up, Chris, off of Ronald Reagan Parkway onto Pleasant Hill Road. That route between Lilburn and Duluth. Pleasant Hill Road northbound heading to I-85. I see on the Jam Cam police working a crash in the right lane. Filling up 85 southbound on the approach to Highway 316. Extra crowded now on 316 westbound, leaving Riverside Parkway construction. Only a left lane open, rolling toward Canton this morning on 575 southbound and just south of Airport Drive into downtown and midtown Atlanta. Ashley Frasca.
7: First brake lights of the morning coming up from University Avenue on 7585 northbound, and a police investigation from overnight has Edgewood Avenue blocked at Hilliard. 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Next report at 6:30 from the Loud Security Systems Traffic Center. Triple Team Traffic, 95.5 WSB.
17: Partly cloudy skies for today. Temperatures climbing into the upper 80s to low 90s. Just a slim chance of a pop-up shower or thunderstorm, but mainly dry for this afternoon. And lows tonight will be in the upper 60s to low 70s. That's where we're starting right now this morning. 72 degrees in Austell, 72 in Covington. It's 71 in Snellville. Meteorologist Christina Edwards, 95.5 WSB.
0: Well, they're in the news even again this morning. Seems every day there's a new story coming up at 6:25. Clark Howard looks at yet one more potential side effect of those big data centers. It's 6:22.
1: A group of bipartisan lawmakers and other advocates gather on Capitol Hill calling for the full release of records on UAPs, also known as unidentified aerial phenomena. Republican Congressman Eric Burleson calls for more transparency from the federal government.
11: We are no longer asking hypothetical questions anymore. Congress is requesting specific records and videos. These agencies and contractors know that we know that they exist, and we're going to get them released.
3: Several representatives are calling for the passage of the UAP Disclosure Act, along with regulations that would give greater immunity to whistleblowers.
1: Sunscreen sold in the U.S. could soon be sold with a new ingredient that provides a major jump in UV protection. The FDA approves a new ultraviolet filter for sunscreen for the first time in more than 20 years.
3: Medical contributor Dr. Darian Sutton says existing sunscreens have a major flaw corrected by this new filter.
16: One of the big factors here is that it's photosensitive. A problem with chemical sunscreen is that it can break down over time, causing you to be exposed to UV rays, which can lead to damage. This has photostability, which means that it can stay on, technically lasting longer, which provides that broader spectrum coverage.
3: The new ingredient's able to sit on top of the skin while still preventing UV rays from causing damage.
1: Concession workers, servers, and bartenders reach a deal to avert a strike at SoFi Stadium in Los Angeles ahead of the World Cup. It's a major move that hinges on federal immigration actions.
18: It's a big victory, according to the workers union. They say most concession workers will earn more than $40 an hour, and many will get more than that. But Unite Here Local 11's Kurt Peterson says in an unusual move, despite the deal, the workers keep the right to strike if ICE does any immigration enforcement.
3: Alex Stone reports police in Los Angeles say they have been assured by the federal government that no immigration enforcement will happen around the World Cup.
1: Starbucks announces plans for a major North American expansion.
20: Starbucks CEO Brian Nichols says the company is poised to expand, saying it can add at least 5,000 more stores here in the U.S., mostly between Virginia and Texas, and throughout the Midwest. He also told the retail conference that adding 20,000 more stores outside the U.S., nearly doubling the amount of coffee shops it has overseas, is also a possibility. I'm Bloomberg's Tom Busby for 95.5 WSB.
3: It's 6:24.
0: More with Dr. Sutton about this new sunscreen. I didn't know this. Maybe you did, but you're actually wasting your time with your SPF 50 or 70 or 100.
16: that you really need is just SPF 30. That stands for, by the way, sun protective factor. When you're using SPF 30, that means that you're protecting at least from 97% of the UV rays. Now, a higher SPF doesn't mean that you're going to go up, jumping up by point. There's a decreasing return the higher you go. So the minimum is 30, but the SPF that everyone needs is the one that you can comfortably and easily reapply, because that's really what matters. Remember, just 5 sunburns in your lifetime can double your chances of developing melanoma. So you want to protect against that.
0: Yep, news to me there. Here's Clark Howard, now sponsored by Coosa Valley Credit Union.
2: So much talk about data centers, what they might do to our electric bills. But there's another part of this. There was a county in Georgia that discovered that the water pressure to its residents was going down because the data center that opened up near them used up 30 million gallons of water. That's right. These data centers not only gobble up electricity, they drink water like crazy. So we've got to make sure, as these data centers try to establish themselves, that the hit they're going to cause to an area for electricity and also water is taken into account before you and I get stuck with the bad end of this deal.
0: Thank you, Clark. It's a money story coming up at 6:30 when we continue. Small business owners in Georgia, how are they feeling? How's it going compared to the rest of the country? It's 6:26.
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9: Why, good morning. It's Wednesday and it's 6:30. This is Atlanta's morning news. I'm Chris Chandler. Thank you for starting the day with us. Our top local stories.
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9: These stories are coming in less than 90 seconds. First, though, we'll hear traffic and weather, starting with Smilin' Martin McKay.
12: The I-20 corridor starting to fill up through the work zone on I-20, and really it's on both sides of those work zones, but the one in DeKalb County is seeing brake lights now, leaving Evans Mill Road to Panola Road and the new ramp to I-285 and Wesley Chapel exit 67. And rolling out of Douglasville, the earlier delays we saw near Highway 92 have dissipated. Now everybody's shifted east into Lithia Springs, slowing the ride, leaving Thornton Road past Six Flags over Georgia. Next report at 6:40 from the Loud Security Systems Traffic Center. Triple team traffic, 95.5 WSB.
13: Cloud cover at the moment, but we will experience a little bit more sunshine through the course of today, and that's going to warm us up to a high of 88 for this afternoon. A slim chance of an isolated rain shower, but mainly dry for the majority of the metro area through this evening, and lows tonight will be in the upper 60s to low 70s. That's where we're starting off right now. It's 68 degrees in Woodstock, 70 in Smyrna, and 73 in Lilburn. Meteorologist Christina Upwards, 95.5 WSB.
9: It's 6:32 now, and our top local story.
14: We'll have to see how long this inflationary period endures. Small businesses have to buckle up and hold on.
9: Inflation, higher energy prices, corporate mergers, just some of the factors contributing to this being time of really unprecedented stress for small business owners. WSB Sabrina Cupid says, however, there's reason for some optimism for your small business in Georgia.
15: These are challenging times for small business owners across the nation, but here in our state, we're

0: doing a little better.
1: Total U.S. performed at 1.1% growth. Georgia performed at 1.6% growth. And Atlanta proper performed at 3.5% growth.
0: Mike Spriggs, head of consumer insight at Fiserv, a financial service technology company, says professional services are doing the best here in our state, while food and beverage is struggling. The biggest challenges for small business?
1: Finding ways to stay profitable in the face of what we've been calling sticky or stubborn inflation.
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2: 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Here are Austin Eller and Judd Hickenbotham.
3: And Cheryl Castro here. Brookhaven leaders are dealing with a projected budget shortfall, but they are facing some pushback on a proposed increase in property taxes. WSB's Graham Carroll reports live that many residents think spending cuts could be explored first.
4: That's right, Cheryl. If the hefty rate change is adopted, it would mean a $400 tax increase on an $800,000 house. But Deputy City Manager of Brookhaven, Steve Chapman, says Brookhaven's rate is lower than many surrounding areas in DeKalb.
5: We are the second lowest, right behind Dunwoody, well behind the unincorporated district. Even with the proposed increase, we will still be less than unincorporated, and Dunwoody will still be a little bit less than us.
4: But during public comments, some suggested there are alternatives, such as cutting items from the budget or reducing costs by having fewer city employees. This was the first of three required hearings on the matter. A vote will come after the third hearing on June 23rd. Reporting live in the 24-hour news center, Graham Carroll, 95.5 WSB.
6: Answers are emerging about the developing sale of Northlake Mall in Tucker.
7: Emory Healthcare isn't going anywhere, as the rest of the tenants at Northlake Mall have been given a month to vacate. A statement from Emory tells me their offices and primary care center are not affected. Now, a nonprofit which helps healthcare entities and nonprofits with real estate acquisition and development confirms it's started the process to buy Northlake Mall. A public hearing on Centurion's finances and possible tax-exempt status in May indicated Emory will be the principal user of the project. It says the property will be used for healthcare and retail facilities. Veronica Waters, 95.5 WSB.
3: Updating the conflict in the Middle East at 6:34, Iran launches new missiles and drones toward U.S. targets. Iran's Islamic Revolutionary Guard says it's in retaliation for a new wave of U.S. military strikes against Iran.
8: So three countries were involved in that retaliation. We saw U.S. military bases, according to Tehran, being targeted in Kuwait, in Bahrain, also in Jordan. We haven't heard at this point reports of casualties or damage.
3: Paula Hancock's reports, Jordan says it shot down five of those incoming missiles.
6: U.S. Central Command launched strikes against Iran in retaliation after the Pentagon says an Iranian drone brought down a U.S. Apache attack helicopter near the coast of Oman. U.S. forces call the strike self-defense, and the U.S. strikes targeted Iran air defense, ground control, surveillance, and radar sites near the Strait of Hormuz.
3: Check back often. We will keep you updated on the conflict in the Middle East here on 95.5 WSB and on the WSB radio app. Breaking news from the region when it happens.
6: It's 6:35. With the countdown on to the World Cup, Atlanta Mayor Andre Dickens says the city's in regular communication with MARTA to discuss safety after recent stabbings and shootings.
9: Those unfortunate incidents have definitely dealt MARTA a black eye. You never want that to happen at any time. And you certainly don't want to happen while you're welcoming the world and encouraging them to take public transportation.
3: Mayor Dickens says the city is offering to adjust routes and patrols around stations and parking lots to supplement what MARTA police officers are currently doing. Last week, the Federal Transit Authority announced an investigation into safety on MARTA.
6: Happening today, President Trump's expected to sign into law a $70 billion bill to pay ICE and Customs and Border Protection after it passes the House.
10: The yeas are 214. The nays are 212. The bill is passed.
11: It took a nearly united front for Republicans to pass a bill that would fund immigration and border enforcement agencies for the next 3 years.
3: Jennifer King reports the bill's passage comes after a government shutdown and weeks of delays. Now, funding for the president's White House ballroom and a fund to compensate those who say they were persecuted under the Biden administration were removed from the bill.
6: Bill Gates is set to testify before the House Oversight Committee today about his relationship with Jeffrey Epstein in one of the most high-profile interviews since lawmakers began looking into the government's investigations into the late sex offender.
12: Gates reportedly apologized to the staff of his nonprofit earlier this year and acknowledged that he had affairs with two women who Epstein later discovered. A spokesperson for Gates had said that Epstein, quote, tried unsuccessfully to leverage a past relationship to threaten Gates.
3: Peter Harlambos reports the Microsoft co-founder has called his relationship with Epstein a mistake and has denied witnessing or participating in any crimes. It's 6:36.
2: I am sorry, Cheryl. I've been trying so hard not to call Austin Judd from Muscle Memory. I promptly
3: Judd's
2: called
3: here in
2: Cheryl.
3: Spirit.
2: Judd Hickenbotham.
3: He's still in spirit, though,
2: even
3: right?
2: Worse,
3: even
2: is.
3: Though he's on the
2: even,
3: beach.
2: Even though he's on the beach. Coming up when Atlanta's Morning News continues in just 3 minutes from now, we'll get our exclusive 5-day forecast, getting some rain now, and it's slowing down things on 285 on the west side. We'll get info on that, really, both from Christina Edwards and from the traffic center. And boy, Ukraine does it again overnight, and deep inside Russia again this time. Stay with us. 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It's 6:37.
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2: It is 6:41. You're listening to Atlanta's Morning News. I'm Chris Chandler, and talk about selling your house. Got some good news for a change about the housing market. It's one of the stories you'll hear in 90 seconds. After traffic and weather, traffic starts with some rainy weather problems again this morning. Here's Mark McKay.
24: Yeah, it's suddenly slick on that west side perimeter between Cobb County and I-20. Slow that roll once you get into the rain on 285 north and southbound. Right around Bolton Road, Hollowell Parkway, north of I-20, slowing that southbound ride considerably now at exit 12, trying to get into the I-20 interchange. Been watching morning long delays, slight delays. Fortunately, I-20 eastbound around Highway 92 out of Douglasville, exit 37, and still rolling just a little bit below the speed limit now on I-20 westbound out of Stonecrest, Lithonia, toward I-285. What are you watching out of the northern burbs, Ashley Frasca?
25: It's certainly starting to fill in out of Duluth on 85 southbound. The worst of it before and after Pleasant Hill. Just spotted a crash on Sugarloaf Parkway at Old Norcross, but it looks to be mostly out of the way. And the right lanes, especially starting to get slow out of Marietta, 75 south, headed past Delk Road to 285. Next report at 6:50 from the Loud Security Systems Traffic Center. Triple Team Traffic, 95.5 WSB.
16: WSB meteorologist Christina Edwards and her exclusive five-day forecast, sponsored by Breda Pest Management. 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
0: Warm and muggy this morning with some areas of cloud cover. We also have some light rain showers that are developing on the west side of town. We have rain that is drifting through the west midtown area, as well as just south of Douglasville, making its way into Chattahoochee Hills and South Fulton. So this is what I mean by an isolated rain shower is possible, but the majority of today will be dry. Partly cloudy with a high of 88, still hot and humid through the course this afternoon, so heat index values will be in the low 90s. Lows tonight staying in the upper 60s to low 70s. Tomorrow and Friday, partly cloudy with an isolated pop-up shower possible, high near 90. Saturday will be mainly dry with a high of 90 degrees, but scattered rain showers and thunderstorms return to the forecast on Sunday, highs in the mid-80s. Right now, 71 degrees in Roswell, 73 in Lawrenceville, 68 in Gainesville. Meteorologist Christina Edwards, 95.5 WSB.
2: It's Wednesday, June the 10th. Good morning. I'm Chris Chandler. This is Atlanta's Morning News. Coming up at 6:47, the fight to keep sports on TV free. That story on our Money Update. 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
6: Plan to cut property taxes gets the green light from Forsyth County leaders.
1: To bring property tax relief, sales tax would go up by 2 cents. 1 cent from a homestead sales tax proposal. The other cent would be part of a special option sales tax or T-SPLOST. On a $650,000 home, that would save the homeowner about $1,000 a year. Ultimately, though, the tax decision, commissioners say, will be left up to voters.
4: We aren't making the decision about implementing either sales tax. We're making the decision to give the voters the option to pick one, both, or none.
1: Earliest this would go on the ballot would be 2027. Keith Cromwell, 95.5 WSB.
3: Cobb County police say the woman who was hit by her own car in the Brumby Elementary School parking lot is being charged with reckless conduct. A 13-year-old in the car with two other minor children accidentally moved the gear into drive back in April.
6: The car hit 35-year-old Shamika Lana Johnson. Johnson faces charges for leaving minor children in a running car without an adult inside. Police say she's not in custody at this time.
3: Democratic Senate candidate Graham Platner wins his party's primary in Maine. The former oyster farmer and combat veteran tells supporters he will stand up for them against billionaires and greedy corporations.
5: I will serve you, the people of Maine, not some lobbyist or party boss. I will be the champion for your dreams as if it were my own.
6: Platner says he strongly denies allegations that he physically and emotionally abused ex-girlfriends. He faces incumbent Republican Senator Susan Collins in November.
3: New this morning at 6:45, a series of long-range Ukrainian attacks. Its targets deep inside Russia, striking military and energy infrastructure facilities. Ukrainian President Zelensky says the military factories among those hit. It supplied components for Russian drones and missiles.
6: Zelensky also says a Russian refinery and two oil infrastructure facilities were targeted. The strikes cast a challenge to Russia's President Putin, who has claimed Moscow's winning the war now in its fifth year.
3: New federal data shows health insurance is getting more expensive for many Americans buying coverage under marketplace health plans.
7: According to the Centers for Medicare and Medicaid Services, the average subsidized premium on healthcare.gov is projected to be about $50 a month, a modest increase from last year. But a new analysis from the Kaiser Family Foundation shows people who don't qualify for financial assistance will feel a sharper impact.
6: Monica Nelson reports their average monthly premium is expected to climb to around $178. The average marketplace deductible is over $3,700. That's the highest ever recorded.
3: Anthropic has a new AI model that's powerful, but not too powerful. The company says Fable 5 has the same level of capability as Mythos.
8: That was the AI technology Anthropic previewed earlier this year without releasing it to the general public due to concerns bad actors could use it to exploit vulnerabilities in major businesses or governments.
6: Mike Dubusky reports Anthropic says Fable 5 hands off certain prompts and queries to a less powerful model to get around those concerns. It's 6:46.
2: 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We'll get you to work on time, hear the latest on that, right? It is 6:47. Now let's check your money. Here's Bloomberg's Andrew O'Day.
26: Sports on TV ought to be free. That's the argument the head of the National Association of Broadcasters is expected to make today before the Antitrust Subcommittee of the U.S. House Judiciary Committee. He will argue that the House should reaffirm that the 1961 Sports Broadcasting Act, which gives an antitrust exemption to sports leagues to negotiate media deals collectively, only applies to discussions about games distributed over broadcast TV and not on paid streaming ticketing services. Federal regulators have been scrutinizing the number of high-profile sporting events, including football and baseball, that increasingly are being shown on streaming services. As that committee ponders the rising costs of seeing sports, Wall Street will ponder the cost of just about everything. As the Labor Department releases its latest measure of retail inflation, the May Consumer Price Index is forecast to have risen to 4.1% year over year, which would be its largest increase in 3 years.
2: The new military back and forth has not been good news on Wall Street. Stock futures are down and considerably, both the Dow and the NASDAQ, ahead of the opening bell, which comes at 9:30. That's also about 1 hour after we get that inflation report. All this to weigh heavily on Wall Street today. Certainly. Atlanta's morning news continues in just 2 minutes from now. I had this for the first time the other day when I was online. The government this morning is warning about a new web browser scam, and it is a pretty convincing one, so you'll want to hear. We'll continue in 2 minutes. 6:48 now. 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
2: 6:51 now as Atlanta's morning news continues. Let's get live team coverage of traffic and weather next, and we'll start in the 24-hour traffic center. Here's Mark McKay.
24: Biggest slowdown, Chris, out of the northern burbs, the one that you might expect. That slow ride between Duluth and Norcross really filled in now. Highway 316 working south toward Indian Trail Road out of Tequila this morning in that work zone. The Sugarloaf Parkway extension is where you hit the brakes on 316 westbound, headed toward Lawrenceville and Highway 20. Tap the brakes now for 100 rolling in the rock. Roswell, left lane open only into Canton with construction 575 southbound near Airport Drive. Latest on I-20, Ashley Frasca.
25: Moving better through Douglasville there on I-20 East, passing 92 Fairburn Road, but the brake lights will catch you at Thornton Road for that ride from Lithia Springs on the West Freeway, and I-20 westbound slowing from Lithonia Industrial Boulevard headed through DeKalb County. Traffic brought to you by America 250 this July 4th. 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Next report at 7 from the Loud Security Systems Traffic Center, Triple Team Traffic, 95.5 WSB.
0: Spotty rain showers making their way through West Midtown. They will encounter the downtown connector in the next 5 to 10 minutes. Also, some spotty rain showers in South Fulton extending down towards Chattahoochee Hills and spotty rain moving through the Fairplay area in southern Douglas County. For the rest of today, partly cloudy, an isolated pop-up shower or storm can't be ruled out. Today's high is 88, lows tonight in the upper 60s to low 70s. Tomorrow, even hotter as we reach a high of 90 degrees. Right now, 68 in Alpharetta. It is 68 in Stone Mountain and 70 in Loganville. Meteorologist Christina Upwards, 95.5 WSB.
2: At 6:55, you'll hear how Clark says you can increase the amount of money you save. It's 6:52.
3: The National Association of Realtors releases new existing home sales numbers showing the spring home selling season is finally perking up.
15: Closings rose 3.2% last month, topping Wall Street expectations. Sales have soared in the South, jumping 5.9% over the past year. The figures point to some thawing in the nation's home resale market.
6: Bloomberg's Courtney Donahoe reports, although mortgage rates have risen recently to top 6.5%, they remain below levels seen a year ago. That's driving some of the momentum in the real estate market.
3: 700 Mexican National Guard troops are deployed to Tijuana, Mexico, to help provide security for Iran's national soccer team during World Cup action.
17: Iran's first match is in Los Angeles against New Zealand on June 15th. The original plan was that Iran's team would stay in Arizona, but that got changed to they will base out of Tijuana and travel to L.A. for their matches and then back to Tijuana.
6: Alex Stone reports the Mexican National Guard will help move the Iranian team to the border and into the U.S. for their World Cup matches.
3: A new warning is issued about a scam where fake CAPTCHA screens pop up while you browse the web. The FTC says it could result in hidden malware being installed on your computer.
19: The FTC says that scammers can then steal banking, email, and other login information. Real CAPTCHA checks do not ask people to run commands on a device.
6: Mark Mayfield reports the scam looks like a normal prove your human check, but it tells users to open a Windows command box and then paste in code. It's 6:54.
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2: Thank you, Clark. Reviews of the new Siri, which Apple unveiled at a big show this week. We will call them mixed for sure. Axios calls it, this is a quote, both cool and 2 years too late, noting that it will do a lot of things, but it will do a lot of things that other services, especially Amazon's, have moved past already. Some of the users are pointing up how much space is eaten up by the application on the phone, a real problem they find, and also delays in getting the answers to the questions that you are asking, although it is acknowledged that when the answers do come, they are way past anything you could have expected before. Important new courtroom development in the Appalachian High School shooting case. That is in 4 minutes when Atlanta's morning news continues. It's 6:56.
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24: Hey, good morning. It's 7 o'clock. I'm Chris Chandler. This is Atlanta's morning news, and we thank you for starting Wednesday with us. Our top local stories.
6: Almost 2 years after a deadly mass shooting, a tentative trial date is set for the accused Appalachian High School gunman.
3: A woman struck by a car in Cobb County winds up facing charges of her own.
24: These stories coming up in less than 90 seconds. First, though, let's get traffic and weather. Here's Mark McKay.
29: Heading into downtown Atlanta, you're rolling on dry pavement, but slow. 166 Langford Parkway starts to really crowd in around University Avenue and at the I-20 interchange, breaking free up toward Midtown, north of John Lewis Freedom Parkway. Seeing the brake lights now rolling out of Buckhead and Brookhaven on 400 South, just below Sydney Marcus Boulevard, and 85 southbound. The crowding begins below North Druid Hills Road, exit 89. Next report at 710 from the Loud Security Systems Traffic Center. Triple Team Traffic, 95.5 WSB.
0: Heavy rain now approaching Midtown Atlanta, including the Georgia Tech and Georgia Aquarium area. Morehouse is also getting some of this heavy rain shower activity. It'll approach the downtown connector in the next 5 minutes and eventually sweep through the rest of the perimeter area through the next 30 minutes. Some spotty rain showers also located in South Fulton as well as south of Carrollton. So for the rest of today, partly cloudy. A stray rain shower can't be ruled out, but otherwise hot and humid with a high of 88. Lows tonight in the upper 60s to low 70s. Right now, 72 degrees in Villarrica, 72 in College Park. It is 68 in Druid Hills. Meteorologist Christina Upwards, 95.5 WSB.
24: It's 7:02. And our top local story this morning, the judge in the trial of the accused Appalachian shooter Colt Gray has set an anticipated date for the start of the trial. Comes with just more than a month, though, remaining for the defense to decide if they will even take the case before a jury at all.
30: Barrow County Superior Court Judge Nicholas Prim narrows in a tentative trial date for 16-year-old Colt Gray.
9: October 12th, expected to run through the first week of November. He also restates July 15th is the day by which the defense needs to notify the court if Gray decides to plead guilty to the Appalachia High School shooting. If so, his plea hearing would start Friday, July 24th, and continue into the following week if need be. His father, Colin's sentencing for second-degree murder starts July 28th. Veronica Waters, 95.5 WSB.
2: Colt Gray is accused of killing two students and two faculty members at the school in Barrow County in September 2024. His father was charged with supplying Colt Gray with the weapon used in the shooting. He was found guilty of second-degree murder back in March. 7:03. With more news, here are Austin Eller and Cheryl Castro.
3: New from overnight in the conflict in the Middle East, Iran carries out new retaliatory strikes on U.S. bases in Bahrain and Jordan. There are no reports of harm to any U.S. personnel. Now, the strikes come after the U.S. carried out its own strikes in Iran hours earlier in response to the downing of a U.S. attack helicopter near the Strait of Hormuz.
10: The Apache helicopter was on a late-night mission patrolling the strait to deter small Iranian boats from threatening U.S. warships or commercial vessels when the Iranian drone sent it crashing into the sea.
6: Martha Raddatz reports the two pilots were rescued by a drone speedboat. All eyes are now on the ceasefire and Middle East negotiations, which could be at risk due to new Israeli strikes in Lebanon.
11: That conflict is certainly showing no signs of stopping, and it could potentially lead to the resumption of attacks between Israel and Iran, should Iran ultimately choose to make good on that broader threat.
6: CNN's Jeremy Diamond reports the Israeli strikes have continued even amid a ceasefire reached between the country and Lebanon. Hezbollah rejected that agreement.
3: Check back often. We will keep you updated on the conflict in the Middle East here on 95.5 WSB and on the WSB radio app with breaking news from the region when it happens.
6: It's 7:04. Forsyth County leaders approved nearly $4 million for several road improvement projects. Among the projects, plans to add several roundabouts to county roads.
3: Yeah, about $1 million will go toward new sidewalks. The money comes from a 1% sales tax previously approved by voters.
6: Atlanta officials have a close eye on safety for MARTA riders after another violent incident.
12: As the city prepares to welcome the world, Mayor Andre Dickens says he understands that it's important to ensure the public transit system is safe, and the city is in regular communication with MARTA, looking at ways they can help the agency.
13: Things such as, do they need help with extra police, law enforcement, whether at the stations, on the trains, on the or around the stations or in the parking lot.
12: Last week, the Federal Transit Authority announced an investigation into safety on MARTA following the recent incidents. In Atlanta, Jonathan O'Brien, 95.5 WSB.
3: Brookhaven residents turn out to a public hearing to voice their opinions about a proposed property tax increase. City leaders say the jump in the millage rate will be the first change since 2015.
6: City leaders argue the hike is needed to cover a potential budget shortfall, but former Brookhaven Mayor J. Max Davis says city leaders need to make tough choices before raising taxes.
14: I think we need to look at downsizing the number of FTEs, full-time employees, we have in Brookhaven. Rather than just looking at the budget numbers, look there first. And those are my concerns, is that we have too many people working in the city of Brookhaven.
6: City leaders point out Brookhaven has the second lowest millage rate in DeKalb County.
3: A new report finds Georgia's small businesses are staying afloat amid rising economic pressure. But Mike Spriggs with financial services company Fiserv says their small business index finds that things are challenging for many business owners.
15: You know, we'll have to see how long this inflationary period endures. We just seen two back-to-back months of inflation increase. So small businesses have to buckle up and hold on.
6: He says professional services are doing the best. Atlanta companies in that sector are growing at about 5.3% year over year, but sales at area restaurants are down by about 2.5%.
3: After months of deliberations on Capitol Hill, a bill to fund immigration enforcement is heading to the president's desk.
17: It will fund ICE and Border Patrol through the end of Trump's term. The bill includes $38 billion for ICE and $26 billion for Border Patrol. The bill's passage comes after a government shutdown and weeks of delays before it finally cleared the Senate last week.
6: Mark Mayfield reports the vote brings an end to the 115-day standoff over immigration policy. This all ties back to the killings of two protesters by federal agents in Minneapolis earlier this year. This hour of Atlanta's Morning News is sponsored by Reliable Heating and Air. It's 7:06.
2: She was run over by her own car, and now she's facing criminal charges. Well, that is a twofer there, and we'll explain when we continue. Just 3 minutes from now, plus meteorologist Christina Edwards has our exclusive five-day forecast, still seeing some rain this morning. She'll have an early look into the weekend, too, and we'll get a triple-team traffic check of I-285 for you. Busy few minutes ahead. We're glad you're along for it. Keep listening. It's 7:07 now.
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2: Well, it's 7:11 now, and Atlanta's morning news continues. Coming up after traffic in our 5-day forecast, starting in about 90 seconds, one of the stories you will hear, listen, you think driving a car or even a semi without a license is bad. Wait till you hear this story that's coming up. Let's get traffic and weather now. We'll start in the traffic center. Here's Mark McKay.
24: A little bit of extra heavy traffic on the west side perimeter work zone, 285 north and south. Southbound delays approaching Hollowell Parkway exit 12 and northbound slowing at Cascade Road up to where a crash was working on the ramp from 285 northbound on to I-20 west. Here a unit assisting a big rig that's broken down in the right lane out of Doraville, 285 east, the interloop ramp to 85 south. Back in the downtown Midtown Atlanta with Ashley Frasca.
35: You'll find the brake lights just north of 166 Langford Parkway, headed 75, 85 northbound until you clear I-20 and then 85 south, starting to crowd in down from Georgia 400. Next report at 720 from the Loud Security Systems Traffic Center, Triple Team Traffic, 95.5 WSB.
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4: This heavy downpour is now moving through Midtown and downtown Atlanta from Piedmont Hospital down to Georgia Tech into the Georgia Aquarium area and extending into the Zoo Atlanta region. So we are dealing with this pop of heavy rain for the next 5 to 15 minutes. It's continuing to move east-southeast in the direction of Decatur and Panthersville. And on the southwest side of town, still dealing with some rain showers in South Fulton, now in northern Coweta County. Otherwise, partly cloudy for today. A few more isolated pop-up storms are possible. High 88. Lows tonight in the upper 60s to low 70s. Tomorrow, partly cloudy with an isolated rain shower. High near 90. Friday and Saturday, partly cloudy skies with highs in the low 90s. And on Sunday, scattered rain showers through the afternoon. Highs around 87. Right now, 70 degrees in Smyrna, 72 in Dunwoody, 68 in Alpharetta. And by the way, as the rain moves east, if you look towards the east, you may be able to see a few rainbows as the rain makes its way through the metro region. 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
2: Well, boy, hate to spoil that, but just in, it is an important Truth Social post which has been made in the last 2 minutes by President Trump. In parts, Iran is all talk and no action. They've taken too long to negotiate a deal that would have been great for them. Now they will have to pay the price. That's just in. What it will mean, we wait to see. If you're just coming in here, there has been considerable military action back and forth involving the U.S. and Iran and a couple other countries at which Iran has lobbed rockets. And this is the president's view, evidently, of what has happened overnight. We'll see what happens. I'll mention here that in about an hour from now at 8:15, we'll go live to the White House and hear from an ABC correspondent there about what all this means. Got something new to ask her here for sure. Let's get more Atlanta's morning news now at 7:13.
6: A woman hit by a car in a drop-off zone at a Cobb County elementary school now faces charges.
7: A 13-year-old was behind the wheel when 35-year-old Shamika Johnson was hit at Brumby Elementary School in April. Cobb police say they've charged Johnson with reckless conduct. The teenager, along with a 4-year-old boy and 6-month-old girl, had been left alone in the running car when the teen accidentally moved the vehicle into drive. The car accelerated before hitting Johnson and an empty vehicle in the parking lot nearby. Johnson was taken to the hospital with serious injuries. Bill Caiaccio, 95.5 WSB.
3: An Air Canada pilot faces charges after police find out he's been flying for the airline for almost 2 decades without a license. 59-year-old Jeffrey Wall is charged with fraud and public mischief.
8: Flew 900 flights, both internationally and domestic, for Air Canada, Canada's national carrier, serving tens of thousands of passengers. Air Canada says maybe there wasn't any real safety concern here, but according to the police, this kind of credentialing has to matter.
6: Aaron Katursky reports Wall had been with Air Canada for almost 30 years and at one point was a licensed captain. He's expected to go before a Canadian judge next month.
3: Elon Musk's SpaceX and XAI are being sued by Mississippi residents who say a power plant supporting local data centers is creating excessive noise that has ruined their health and property values. The suit is filed on behalf of more than 10,000 people.
6: XAI poured more than $20 billion into the power plant. The facility provides energy for multiple data centers in and around the area just across the Tennessee border south of Memphis.
3: It's 7:15 for Scythe County commissioners push ahead with plans to cut down on property taxes, but county leaders say they want to raise the county sales tax by 2% to account for the revenue loss.
6: Part of that increase would come through a proposed local homestead option sales tax.
9: We've got the ability to put it on perhaps a 27 ballot initiative paired with a T-SPLOST that would, for the most part, eliminate the M&O and the transportation bond for all homesteaded properties in Forsyth County.
6: County Manager David McKee says the property tax bill on a home valued at $650,000 would drop by about $1,000, but relief isn't likely before 2029.
3: Controversial Maine Democratic candidate or Senate candidate Graham Plattner is advancing to the general election. A Plattner defeats Maine Governor Janet Mills in this week's primary, and he will be facing Republican incumbent Senator Susan Collins this fall.
6: The Marine veteran faces several allegations, including claims that he had a tattoo resembling a Nazi symbol he later had covered up. Several women have also accused him of physical and emotional abuse in past relationships. He's denied those allegations.
3: It is 7:16.
2: And at 7:20, we'll update the forecast for you. We'll get you to work on time, too, with Triple Team Traffic. 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
1: Today, we get one of the biggest of the big economic reports, the Labor Department's monthly consumer price index. The measure of what we are paying at stores, gas stations, restaurants, and car dealers is expected to have risen 4.1% year over year in May, which may be the highest level since the start of the Iran war, before slowly receding in future months. All subject to geopolitical change, of course. The core inflation rate, which factors out the volatilities of food and energy costs, could hold just below 3%. A decades-long legal fight between retailers and the credit card industry finally may be heading toward resolution. A federal judge has given preliminary approval to a $200 billion settlement between Visa and MasterCard and retailers over so-called swipe fees, the hidden processing fees card companies and banks charge retailers every time a customer makes a purchase. A settlement reached last November would give retailers the opportunity to reject certain higher cost credit cards.
2: All right, stock futures were already down, but they are dropping quickly now after this news came in about 5 minutes ago. The Dow futures and the Dow futures are down almost 500 points now. The Nasdaq futures are down more than 400 points. I'll repeat this because it is important. President Trump on a Truth Social post just a few minutes ago. Iran is all talk and no action. They have taken too long to negotiate a deal that would have been great for them. Now they will have to pay the price. 3 exclamation marks. We await now what he means by that. Atlanta's morning news continues in 2 minutes. We will get traffic and weather, then new kind of sunscreen going to hit the shelves in this country. Really is new and different and potentially lots better. It's 7:18.
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2: 7:21 now as Atlanta's morning news continues, and much in the news, and will be more so when the Steven Spielberg movie opens this weekend. What used to be called UFOs are now called UAPs, and who may be riding inside them. There is even more this morning. A lot of this is coming from Washington, as you'll hear. Let's go to the traffic center now, back on Earth, and something we can confirm. Traffic, Mark McKay.
24: And slow traffic through Doraville. Here, units are busy this morning. Two of them tending to a broken down big rig. At times, the ramp from 285 East to 85 South, leaving Doraville, headed toward Chamblee, is shut down. They're back to just shutting down the right side of that ramp. West side perimeter, just saw a hero unit rolling in the emergency lane, 285 Southbound, in that slow traffic heading toward I-20. It's been slow. slow north and south of trying to get onto I-20 west on the west side perimeter. West freeway update, Stephanie Stallworth.
14: All right, we'll start on the west side, 20 eastbound. You're backing down right near exit 44 Thornton Road. Going to stay below the limit past Six Flags over to 285. Out on your east side is 20 westbound. You're slowing after the mall at Stonecrest over to the new exit 67, taking to Wesley Chapel and to 285. 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Next report at 7:30 from the Loud Security Systems Traffic Center. Triple Team Traffic, 95.5 WSB.
4: Heavy rain continues to make its way through Midtown Atlanta. It's bearing down on Emory University in Decatur. And we'll also see some of this rain shower activity make its way over I-20 on the east side, getting closer to Panthersville. For the rest of today, partly cloudy. An isolated pop-up shower or storm can't be ruled out. Today's high around 88. Lows tonight in the upper 60s to low 70s. And that's where we're starting off right now this morning. 72 degrees in Kennesaw, 71 in Vinings. It is 73 in Tucker. Meteorologist Christina up. 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
2: It has become a huge question, even right here in Metro Atlanta. And coming at 7:25, how Clark Howard thinks communities ought to navigate the very tricky data center issue. It's 7:22.
3: Workers at SoFi Stadium just outside of Los Angeles say they've reached a deal to avoid a strike just days before hosting World Cup matches. Kirk Peterson with the workers' union says the deal has a big clause tied to federal immigration enforcement.
15: They will retain the right to strike if ICE or DHS threatens their safety.
6: The deal will have most concession workers earning more than $40 an hour, and many will make more than that. Police in the area say the federal government has assured them no immigration enforcement actions will happen around the World Cup.
3: A group of bipartisan lawmakers and other advocates gather on Capitol Hill calling for the full release of records on UAPs, also known as unidentified aerial phenomena. Republican Congressman Eric Burleson calls for more transparency from the federal government.
16: We are no longer asking hypothetical questions anymore. Congress is requesting specific records and videos. These agencies and contractors know that we know that they exist, and we're going to get them released.
6: Several representatives are calling for the passage of the UAP Disclosure Act, along with regulations that would give greater immunity to whistleblowers.
3: Federal regulators approved the first new ultraviolet filter for sunscreens in more than 20 years. The FDA says the new ingredient is being added to the list of what's permitted in sunscreens.
17: It's been engineered in a way where it can sit on top of the skin. It doesn't deeply penetrate, but it still does that job of preventing those UV rays from causing damage.
6: Medical contributor Dr. Darian Sutton says many sunscreen ingredients break down over time due to exposure from the sun, but this new ingredient's more resistant to UV rays, meaning it lasts longer and provides broader spectrum coverage.
3: The Justice Department pushes back on a new lawsuit from two Virginia residents seeking to stop the upcoming UFC event on the White House South Lawn.
18: The Justice Department attacked the plaintiffs who brought the suit, calling them, quote, two people who believe they have superior taste and want to spoil the event for everyone else. They also argued the case lacks any reasonable standing, while describing the timing of the filing as, quote, inexcusable.
6: Peter Haralambos reports the plaintiffs argue National Park Service regulations bar private sporting events from being held on public property. They also argue the organizers didn't receive congressional approval for the event's construction sites. It's 7:25.
2: Austin and I already got our tickets for the Steven Spielberg UFO movie that's coming out this weekend. It is going to be huge. We were looking at the reviews, Austin. They're ecstatic.
6: Yeah, very positive.
2: Absolutely ecstatic. Can't wait to see it. Atlanta's Morning News continues at 7:30, and our top story at the bottom of the hour is a survey of small business owners here in Metro Atlanta and around the country, how we're feeling here compared to how they're feeling elsewhere. It's 7:25 now, and here's Clark Howard, sponsored by Loud Security.
19: So much talk about data centers, what they might do to our electric bills, but there's another part of this. There was a county in Georgia that discovered that the water pressure to its residents was going down because the data center that opened up near them used up 30 million gallons of water. That's right. These data centers not only gobble up electricity, they drink water like crazy. So we've got to make sure as these data centers try to establish themselves that the hit they're going to cause to an area for electricity and also water is taken into account before you and I get stuck with the bad end of this deal.
24: 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Keep listening. We'll continue at 7:30. It's 7:26.
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24: Crash knocks out four left lanes, including the express lane.
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13: All right, here we are, 7:30 now. I'm Chris Chandler. This is Atlanta's morning news. Thank you for waking up with us and starting the day. Our top local stories.
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13: These stories coming up in less than 90 seconds now. First, let's get traffic and weather, starting with Smile and Mart McKay.
16: Rain delays taking hold on the downtown connector. Pretty heavy now from 166 Langford Parkway on that wet pavement toward Midtown. 85-400 is filled in as well. Extra time needed out of Buckhead this morning with southbound delays on 400 at Lenox Road, and your I-85 slowing now begins at North Druid Hills, exit 89. Where's the worst of it on 285, Ashley Frasca?
17: Two hero units were assisting a broken down tractor trailer near Spaghetti Junction, 285 eastbound at the beginning of the ramp to I-85. Still blocking the right lane of that ramp, but they've moved the tractor trailer out of the way there in Doraville, and it's kind of a mess on that west side interchange, 285 north and south. Really crowded getting onto I-20. There's been a crash at the end of that ramp onto I-20 west as you head out toward Cobb County. Next report at 7:40 from the Loud Security Systems Traffic Center. Triple Team Traffic, 95.5 WSB.
18: This rain shower was heavy at times as it moved through West Midtown. It's now starting to dissipate. However, the rain continuing to fall over towards the Carter Presidential Library in East Atlanta. The rain will continue to move into the Panthersville and Decatur area. We also have some spotty rain showers near Union City and just north of Noonan. Otherwise, partly cloudy as we get this Wednesday started. Later on today, hot and humid with a high of 88. A few more pop-up showers can't be ruled out. Lows tonight in the upper 60s to low 70s. It is currently 72 degrees in Chamblee, 71 in Roswell, 73 in Acworth. Meteorologist Christina Upwards, 95.5 WSB.
13: It's 7:32 in our top local story. This is a challenging time to be a small business owner. Technological advances created new barriers. Tariffs and inflation have made budget planning difficult. But WSB's Sabrina Cupid this morning says we're doing better here in Metro Atlanta than they're doing in a lot of the rest of the country.
19: Small business owners here in Georgia are holding their own despite stubborn inflation. Mike Spriggs, head of consumer insight at Fiserv, a financial service technology company, says local professional services are performing the best.
20: These are going to be things like anything from tax preparation services to attorneys, advertising agencies.
19: They're growing at about 5.3% year over year in Atlanta, but other small businesses like restaurants not doing as well, showing an average of about 2.5% decline. Sabrina Cupid, 95.5 WSB.
13: Overall, the state of Georgia is also more favorable for small business than elsewhere. The index shows growth nationally was at a rate of 1.1%. That is considerably below Georgia's growth rate of 1.6% and 3.5% here in Atlanta proper. 7:33 now. With more news, here are Austin Eller and Cheryl Castro.
21: New this morning in the conflict in the

0: Middle East. President Trump now says Iran is taking too long to negotiate a deal. He posts to Truth Social, now they will have to pay the price. It is not clear what exactly he means by that. The statement comes after the countries exchanged fire overnight.
1: Iran's Revolutionary Guard says it launched missiles and drones toward U.S. military bases in Kuwait, Bahrain, and Jordan after the U.S. military launched a new wave of strikes against Iran. Those strikes were in retaliation for Iran shooting down a U.S. Army Apache helicopter this week.
2: The CENTCOM statement says that what they had targeted was air defense, ground control stations, surveillance radar sites in a number of different areas just near the Strait of Hormuz.
1: CNN's Paula Hancock reports U.S. Central Command calls the retaliatory strikes acts of self-defense.
0: Check back often. We will keep you updated on the conflict in the Middle East right here on 95.5 WSB and on the WSB radio app with breaking news from the region when it happens.
1: It's 7:34. Leaders in the city of Brookhaven are considering an increase in property taxes. WSB's Graham Carroll reports live. A public hearing on the proposed hike drew strong responses from city residents.
3: That's right, Austin. City leaders want to increase taxes to address projected budget shortfalls, and they note Brookhaven has the second lowest millage rate in DeKalb County. That did not impress one resident who addressed the council.
4: We have the second lowest mill rate. We should be proud of that. We shouldn't be like, yeah, we're the lowest. Let's just jack it up even more because we're low. We need to streamline our internal operations, cut the fat out of the budget, and maintain some fiscal discipline instead of raising taxes.
3: The former mayor of Brookhaven suggested a reduction in the number of city workers to help alleviate the budget limitations, but not everyone spoke in opposition. One resident said people who want nice amenities and quality services should have to expect to pay for it. Reporting live in the 24-hour news center, Graham Kale, 95.5 WSB.
0: Well, we now know the potential buyer of the mostly vacant North Lake Mall in Tucker.
5: As most tenants at North Lake Mall are being evicted, Emory Healthcare tells WSB its operations are not affected. Emory currently leases about 270,000 square feet of space, including administrative offices and a primary care center. A nonprofit specializing in real estate for healthcare entities, Centurion Foundation, is out with a statement confirming an effort's underway to buy North Lake Mall. A May public hearing on bond financing and tax exemption status indicates Emory Health would be the principal user of the project, which will include healthcare administrative, and retail facilities. Veronica Waters, 95.5 WSB.
1: As Atlanta gets ready to take the world stage for the World Cup, City of Atlanta officials are working to ensure MARTA safety following recent shootings and stabbings. Mayor Andre Dickens says he's speaking with MARTA leadership.
6: I'm encouraging MARTA to do overtime, to do a number of things, to deputize other law enforcement agents across the region to be able to get overtime and extra jobs on the MARTA platform, on the MARTA train. This is go time.
0: Dickens says he's looking to coordinate MARTA routes with Atlanta Police. Also under consideration, extra law enforcement on trains or in parking lots. Last week, the Federal Transit Authority announced an investigation into safety on MARTA.
1: Happening today, Microsoft co-founder Bill Gates faces questions about his relationship with notorious sex offender Jeffrey Epstein as he testifies before the House Oversight Committee.
7: Gates has called his relationship with Epstein a mistake and has denied ever witnessing or participating in any crimes, though his association with the sex offender has roiled his nonprofit and reshaped the public perception of the tech billionaire.
0: Peter Haralambos reports Gates reportedly apologized to the staff of his nonprofit earlier this year and acknowledged that he had affairs with two women. A spokesperson for Gates says Epstein tried to unsuccessfully leverage a past relationship to threaten Gates. This hour of Atlanta's Morning News is sponsored by Reliable Heating and Air. It's 7:36.
8: Is your health insurance about to get more expensive? That story when Atlanta's Morning News continues in just 3 minutes from now. Some rain around the area again this morning. Christina Edwards has been tracking that, and she'll have our exclusive 5-day forecast when we continue to end the jam in the Norcross. Right now on I-85, that'll be our top triple team traffic story. I'm Chris Chandler. Good Wednesday morning. 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
8: 7:41 now as Atlanta's morning news continues for a Wednesday after traffic in the 5-day forecast in about 90 seconds now. Talk about reducing property taxes in Forsyth County and what it may cost the people who live there to do that. Well, let's get live team coverage of traffic and weather now, starting in the traffic center. Here's Mark McKay.
20: And with the delays that were forming out of the northern burbs, including that I-85 ride, budget 30 minutes now, leaving Duluth down to I-285. Worst of that's going to be leaving Duluth Highway, Highway 120, trying to get down to Indian Trail Road, continuing on to Midtown Atlanta. Delays in Brookhaven on 85 southbound, approaching Georgia 400. 400 out of Buckhead is slow at Lenox Road, and a full-on slow zone now out of Alpharetta, starting at Old Milton Parkway south to Roswell Road, Roswell's Holcombridge Road. That's exit 7. Watching the northwest ride, Ashley Frasca.
21: It is crowding in as you leave Kennesaw on 75 south. Waves of volume all the way through Marietta, especially in those right lanes down from Delk Road, trying to get onto I-285, and crowding up a little bit in Woodstock on 575 south, rolling past Ridgewalk Parkway, and the construction in the right lane leaving Ball Ground on 575 south past Airport Drive. 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Triple Team Traffic, 95.5 WSB.
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22: The rain shower is raining itself out over the downtown connector in East Atlanta. So over the next 5 to 10 minutes, we should start to see that rain shower come to an end. Powder Springs, you have one small little shower developing right on top of you. And Fairburn, a few sprinkles as the last of this line of rain starts to move over I-85. So that's what we can expect for today. today. Partly cloudy skies, an isolated pop-up shower or thunderstorm due to the heat and humidity. And speaking of the heat, we are climbing to a high of 88 degrees for today with heat index values in the low 90s. Dropping down to the upper 60s to low 70s for tomorrow morning. Tomorrow and Friday, partly cloudy, highs in the low 90s. Saturday, staying mainly dry with a high near 90. And Sunday, scattered rain, showers, and thunderstorms with highs in the mid to upper 80s. Right now, 71 degrees in Roswell, 71 in Brookhaven. It is 70 in Avondale Estates. Meteorologist Christina Edwards, 95.5 WSB.
8: Cracker Barrel on the rebound, as you'll hear on our money update in less than 4 minutes now at 7:47. Hope you're having a good morning, at least so far. It's June the 10th, Wednesday. I'm Chris Chandler. You're listening to Atlanta's Morning News. It's 7:43.
1: New federal data shows health insurance is getting more expensive for many Americans buying coverage under Marketplace health plans.
2: According to the Centers for Medicare and Medicaid Services, the average subsidized premium on healthcare.gov is projected to be about $50 a month, a modest increase from last year. But a new analysis from the Kaiser Family Foundation shows people who don't qualify for financial assistance will feel a sharper impact.
0: Monica Nelson reports their average monthly premium is expected to climb to around $178. The average Marketplace deductible is over $3,700. That is the highest ever recorded.
1: President Trump is set to sign an immigration enforcement funding bill this morning after it passes the House. The measure will fund ICE and Border Patrol through the end of Trump's term.
0: The bill includes $38 billion for ICE and $26 billion for Border Patrol. The bill's passage comes after a government shutdown and weeks of delays before it finally cleared the Senate last week.
1: It's 7:44. Forsyth County leaders push ahead on plans to cut property taxes.
3: To do so, county leaders want to raise the sales tax by 2 cents. 1 cent would be part of an LHOST, or local homestead option sales tax, which first has to be approved by the legislature. Now, the other cent would come from a TSPLOST, or special option tax. County Manager David McKee says on a home valued at $650,000,
4: then you would realize really close to about $1,000 annual savings a year.
3: Approving those sales tax options would ultimately be up to the voter, with relief not likely to come until 2029. Keith Cromwell, 95.5 WSB.
0: The FTC warns consumers about fake CAPTCHA screens popping up while people browse the web.
23: The agency says a scam looks like a normal prove you're human check, but it tells users to open a Windows command box and paste in code. That can make the person install hidden malware on their computer.
1: Mark Mayfield reports the FTC says scammers can then steal banking, email, and other login information. Real CAPTCHA checks do not ask people to run commands on a device.
0: Cobb County police say the woman who was hit by her own car in the Brumby Elementary School parking lot is being charged with reckless conduct. A 13-year-old in that car with two other minor children accidentally moved the gear into drive back in April.
1: The car hit 35-year-old Shamika Lana Johnson. Johnson faces charges for leaving minor children in a running car without an adult inside. Police say she's not in custody at this time.
0: Voters in Maine choose Senate candidate Graham Plattner in the state's closely watched Democratic primary. The former oyster farmer and combat veteran will face off with incumbent Republican Senator Susan Collins, whom he makes allegations against.
24: Collins has used her privilege and power to funnel $60 million in federal contracts, $60 million of our tax dollars, to her lobbyist husband. If that's not corruption, I don't know what is.
1: Plattner faces allegations of his own. Several former girlfriends accuse him of physical and emotional abuse. He denies any violence. It's 7:46.
8: Coming up at 7:50, we'll update the latest weather and get you to work on time, too. Let's check your money next. 7:47 now, and here's Bloomberg's Andrew O'Day.
25: It has been a wild year or so for Cracker Barrel. The restaurant and country store chain has delivered upbeat results for the just-finished quarter, including a stronger-than-forecast increase in sales and a profit instead of an expected loss. That is quite the turnaround for the company that spent much of 2025 responding to politically tinged attacks and customer complaints following a logo change that removed the beloved old-timer character known to many longtime customers as Uncle Herschel. Today, we will get a quarterly update from a company that feeds our pets. Chewy will open its books with sales expected to have risen 7% last quarter. That is due in part to price increases getting passed along, but also to a more than 3% expected rise in the number of active Chewy customers. That's helped by the trend of young adults more accustomed to ordering most of their things online, getting pets at high rates, and spending more money on their pets.
8: Oif here in the few minutes since President Trump's threatening Truth Social post about Iran. Stock futures have tumbled precipitously is the big word I might use. Dow futures down 500 points, fully 1%. NASDAQ futures down almost 500 points, more than a percent and a half drop for the NASDAQ. The S&P futures down just more than 1%. Atlanta's Morning News will continue. In fact, we'll continue in just 2 minutes with traffic and weather. And it is a milestone for solar power in this country and certainly for supporters of it. 7:48 now. 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
8: 7:51, Atlanta's Morning News continues. America 250, a poll question. Should the celebration be about our nation's achievements or more about reflecting on our history and values? 32%, about a third, say it should be a celebration of the achievements. 68%, two-thirds, say it should be rather a reflection on history and values. Let's get traffic and weather now. We'll start in the traffic center, Mark McKay.
20: Starting to see the pavement dry out of the west side perimeter after an early morning shower on 285, right above 285 near Bolton Road and Hollowell Parkway. And it's left over some slow traffic and an earlier crash as well on the ramp from I-285 to I-20 West, slowing the inner and the outer loop. 285 slowing as well now, leaving the ballpark. Headed towards Sandy Springs, 285 East Cobb Parkway, slowest out toward New Northside Powers Ferry, and filled up between Tucker and Dunwoody on 285 West through Doraville. A battle with no room to move on 285 westbound, leaving Chamblee, Tucker Road, past exit 31, Peachtree Boulevard. And suddenly a big crowd heading into the heart of the city, Stephanie Stolworth.
12: Yes, that downtown connector ride was plagued by some of the rain, so still seeing some areas of damp pavement and a slow ride for you on the connector northbound, starting near Langford Parkway southbound, merging in with 75, 85, and Georgia 400 through Midtown down towards North Avenue before you catch to southbound break. 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John Foy and Associates have been fighting and winning accident cases against big rig trucks for years. Next report at 8, johnfoy.com. From the Loud Security Systems Traffic Center, Triple Team Traffic, 95.5 WSB.
22: Spotty rain showers south of I-20 inside the perimeter, so we have some light rain showers approaching Zoo Atlanta as well as the College Park area. some rain is drifting through Powder Springs and Mableton at this time, and that's what we can expect for today. Partly cloudy skies with an isolated rain shower throughout the day. It's going to be muggy with a high around 88, lows tonight in the upper 60s to low 70s. It is currently 71 degrees in Peachtree City, 68 in Hampton, 73 in Stockbridge. Meteorologist Christina Edwards, 95.5 WSB.
8: At 7:55 in about 2 minutes, a savings statistic Clark Howard would like you to think on. It's 7:53.
0: Anthropic has a new AI model that's powerful but not too powerful. The company says Fable 5 has the same level of capability as Mythos.
14: That was the AI technology Anthropic previewed earlier this year without releasing it to the general public due to concerns bad actors could use it to exploit vulnerabilities in major businesses or governments.
1: Mike Dubusky reports Anthropic says Fable 5 hands off certain prompts and queries to a less powerful model to get around those concerns.
0: Prediction market company Kalshi says it's adding new security measures designed to keep insiders from betting on information that the public does not have.
15: The company says some users will have to verify where they work before they can place wagers on events tied to corporate performance or national security. Kalshi says the goal is to identify people with access to confidential information and block them from trading.
1: Dave Packer reports the move comes as prediction markets face growing scrutiny from lawmakers who argue the platforms create opportunities for insider trading.
0: The FDA is expanding our sunscreen options for the first time in 20 years. The agency approves a new ultraviolet filter for sunscreen. Medical correspondent Dr. Darian Sutton explains why the ingredient may be better than the current chemical option.
16: Now, that's absorbed into your skin. That job is to absorb UV rays. But the issue with that is that a lot of scientific studies have shown that it can absorb so much that it gets into your blood.
1: He says mineral sunscreen is also panned for leaving a mineral cast on your skin. The new sunscreen is said to last longer and has been available in other countries for years. It's 7:54.
8: What sunscreen do we use when we're outside?
0: About 30.
8: Austin?
1: Yeah, I'm about the same. Maybe 50.
8: 15, that's mine.
0: Oh,
1: wow.
8: My tan is wonderful. Here's Clark Howard next, sponsored by the Original Mattress Factory.
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8: Atlanta's morning news continues in just 4 minutes now at 8 o'clock. And our top story is an important new court development. It's a date, in fact, in the Appalachian High School shooting case coming up. 7:56 now.
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8: Hey, it's 8 o'clock. Good morning. I'm Chris Chandler. This is Atlanta's Morning News. Thank you for starting Wednesday with us. Our top local stories.
1: The accused Appalachian High School shooter learns when he could see a start to his murder trial.
0: Despite suffering serious injuries, a woman hit by a car in Cobb County is the one facing charges.
8: And you'll hear these stories coming in less than 90 seconds. Let's get traffic and weather right before, though. Here's Smiling, Mark McKay.
20: All right, Chris, we're investigating a slow zone that's developed out of DeKalb County heading to Hartsfield this morning on 285 westbound, just past Flat Shoals, exit 48 on the approach to Boulder Crest Road. We'll just scan the jam cam for any possible problem there. If you're rolling on I-20 westbound out of DeKalb into East Atlanta, brake lights will hit you hard at Glenwood Avenue, exit 61 to the downtown connector. On the West Freeway, slowing past Six Flags over Georgia, I-20 eastbound. Next report at 810 from the Loud Security Systems Traffic Center, Triple Dean Traffic, 95.5 WSB.
22: Cloudy skies at the moment. A few spotty rain showers moving through Powder Springs, Mableton, East Point, College Park, and Brookhaven, Buckhead, seeing a few sprinkles on the windshield. But otherwise, it's relatively dry for this morning. Later on today, partly cloudy with a high of 88. Can't rule out a few pop-up showers later on today. Lows tonight in the upper 60s to low 70s. Right now, 71 degrees in Smyrna, 72 in Midtown, at 75 in Conyers. 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
8: It's 801, our top local story, based on a newly released calendar by the judge. A trial for Colt Gray is not likely to begin until more than 2 years after the mass shooting at Appalachian High School that killed four people, wounded several more.
21: A new scheduling order for accused killer Colt Gray's case confirms his tentative trial date is October 12th. Barrow County Superior Court Judge Nicholas Prim said an October date would allow time for renovations to be finished in Columbia County, which is a possible venue for the trial. The judge reiterates, if 16-year-old Gray intends to plead guilty, he must say so by July 15th. Gray's plea hearing would then be set for Friday, July 24th, days before his father, Colin Gray's, sentencing for second-degree murder. Veronica Waters, 95.5 WSB.
8: Colin Gray was found guilty at his trial in March. He was charged with supplying the weapon used in the shooting in September 2024. Colt Gray faces a total of 55 charges, including four counts of felony murder, in what is the deadliest school shooting in Georgia's history. 8:02 now with more news. Here are Austin Eller and Cheryl Castro.
0: And new this morning, the Carrollton Police Department is mourning an officer who has passed away almost a year after being injured while on the job. WSB's Graham Carroll reports live. The department put out a statement on social media this morning.
7: That's right, Cheryl. And Officer Dustin Krish sustained that traumatic brain injury when he was struck by a vehicle while directing traffic in Carrollton last June. The driver was suffering a medical emergency at the time. Krish was rushed to the hospital and had been in a long and difficult recovery. The department's release includes this statement from Chief Joel Richards, quoting, "Dustin was the best of us. He was unwavering in his duty, courageous and faithful until the end. Please continue to pray for the love of his life, Emily, his brother Sergeant Chad Krish, and his entire family." And that's the end of the quote. There's no word at this time about funeral arrangements. Reporting live in the 24-hour news center, Graham Carroll, 95.5 WSB.
1: Some major improvements are coming to roads across Forsyth County. Forsyth County commissioners give approval of nearly $4 million for several major projects, including plans to add multiple roundabouts to county roads.
0: Yeah, the approval also sets aside about $1 million for new sidewalks. The funds come from a voter-approved 1% sales tax.
1: A new report on Georgia's small businesses finds the state's doing better than the rest of the country, but things are challenging for many business owners. Mike Spriggs with financial services company Fiserv says their small business index paints a troubling picture for Atlanta's restaurants.
11: And what we're seeing there is that those sales are declining, showing a 2.5% decline.
0: There is some positive news, though. Professional services are growing at about 5.3%. That sector includes tax preparation services, attorneys, advertising agencies, and more.
1: The city of Brookhaven holds its first public hearing as it proposes a property tax increase to cover a possible budget shortfall. Deputy City Manager Steve Chapman tells the city council the city is running into a big problem.
12: We've had a large amount of commercial property appeals. So this year we're recommending putting in an allowance to be able to cover that so that we won't have a shortfall in revenue at the end of the year.
0: The tax increase would lead to a nearly $400 jump in the annual tax bill for an $800,000 home under a homestead exemption. As some residents argue that the city should be more financially conservative.
1: Updating the conflict in the Middle East at 8:04, President Trump issues a stark new warning for Iran in a post on social media. The president says Iran is taking too long to negotiate a deal and will now have to pay the price.
14: Even though the president has said multiple times now that we are on the cusp of an agreement, that a deal could be just days away, the fact of the matter is we haven't seen any major movement with those negotiations in weeks.
1: Shannon Kingston reports it's unclear if the U.S. is planning to take new military action.
0: That comes after Iran carries out a new round of strikes on U.S. bases in Bahrain and Jordan. So far, there are no reports of injuries to any U.S. personnel. Those strikes are in reaction to strikes from the U.S. on Iran, which came in response to the Iranian downing of a U.S. attack helicopter. Martha Raddatz reports the two pilots were rescued with a special drone.
15: The U.S. Navy, in a first-of-its-kind rescue, dispatching an unmanned surface vessel, a drone speedboat, to the waters off the coast of Oman, where the pilots, with flotation devices around their necks, were waiting for help.
0: Meanwhile, Israel continues to carry out strikes in Lebanon, even amid threats from Iran.
1: Check back often. We'll keep you updated on the conflict in the Middle East here on 95.5 WSB and on the WSB radio app. Breaking news from the region when it happens.
0: Atlanta officials want to make sure MARTA is safe as the city prepares for an influx of international travelers.
16: Safety on the city's public transportation system is top of mind for Mayor Dickens as the city counts down to the World Cup. He says following the recent incidents on MARTA, the city is working with the agency to beef up and streamline its safety measures.
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16: He believes the recent incidents have dealt MARTA a black eye, but he's confident they'll be able to keep people safe. In Atlanta, Jonathan O'Brien, 95.5 WSB.
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8: 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Top ABC correspondent there. Plus traffic and the five-day forecast on the way, too. It's 8:07.
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8: It is 8:10. Atlanta's morning news continues now with live team coverage of traffic and weather. Christina Edwards has our exclusive five-day forecast. Right after we check Triple Team Traffic, here's Smiley Mark McKay.
29: Got a box truck that was in the roadway now on the right shoulder, 285 westbound at Boulder Crest Road, exit 51. So the delays we've been following leaving I-20 into DeKalb County are starting to go away. West Side Perimeter has been a tough go of it this morning. Newest crash being reported is on the ramp from 285 south to I-20 west. Heading towards Smyrna Vinings, we have the jam cam, a big rig that stalled out in the right lane on 285 northbound right at the exit to Paces Ferry Road. Into downtown Midtown Atlanta, the crowd there, Ashley Frasca.
30: Looks like new trouble being reported on 7585 northbound just before Freedom Parkway, and you feel the effects all the way back from 166 Langford Parkway. Very crowded ride up the downtown connector. 85 south getting slower through northeast Atlanta, headed down from Claremont Road, and 400 south out of Buckhead from Lenox. Next report at 820 from the Loud Security Systems Traffic Center. Triple Team Traffic, 95.5 WSB.
31: WSB meteorologist Christina Edwards and her exclusive five-day forecast, sponsored by Breda Pest Management. 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
22: Rain showers that came through about an hour ago have since dissipated, but we still have some light sprinkles on the windshield through East Point as well as the Lithia Springs area. Today, partly cloudy, an isolated pop-up shower or storm can't be ruled out, but a lot of us are going to have a dry Wednesday. It'll be humid and it'll be warm with a high around 88. Heat index values will be in the low 90s. Dropping down to the upper 60s to low 70s for tomorrow morning, tomorrow afternoon, as well as Friday, partly cloudy with highs in the low 90s. Saturday, mainly dry with partly cloudy skies, high around 90 as well. But on Sunday, a cold front sweeps through, sparking scattered rain showers and thunderstorms, highs in the mid to upper 80s. Right now, it's 72 degrees in Smyrna, 70 in Lilburn, and 73 in College Park. Meteorologist Christina Edwards, 95.5 WSB.
8: Hey, good morning, everybody. It's Wednesday, June the 10th. I'm Chris Chandler. You're listening to Atlanta's Morning News. Who's wanting to say sayonara to streaming sports? That's part of our money update, which is coming up in about 4 minutes now at 8:17. Let's get more stories. Meantime, it's 8:13 now.
1: A woman now faces charges after she was run over by a car in front of a Cobb County elementary school.
29: Police say a 13-year-old accidentally moved the car into drive, causing it to accelerate in the drop-off zone at Brumby Elementary School on the morning of April 22nd. 35-year-old Shamika Johnson was seriously injured when she was hit by the moving car. She is now accused of reckless conduct by leaving a child in a running car without an adult inside. Investigators say the teen was in the car with a 4-year-old boy and a 6-month-old girl. The car also hit an empty vehicle in the school parking lot. Bill Caiaccio, 95.5 WSB.
0: Forsyth County leaders move ahead with a proposal to cut property taxes while also raising the county sales tax. County Manager David McKee says the sales tax increase could come from a special option and local homestead option sales tax, but it's all up to voters.
3: Ultimately, it's the taxpayers' responsibility to make that decision. I think where our responsibility comes in is making sure that they have the ability to educate themselves with information that's out there.
1: He says a home valued at $650,000 would see a savings of about $1,000 on its annual property tax bill, but that relief isn't likely before 2029.
0: After months of deliberations on Capitol Hill, a bill to fund immigration enforcement is heading to the president's desk.
4: It will fund ICE and Border Patrol through the end of Trump's term. The bill includes $38 billion for ICE and $26 billion for Border Patrol. The bill's passage comes after a government shutdown and weeks of delays before it finally cleared the Senate last week.
1: Mark Mayfield reports the vote brings an end to the 115-day standoff over immigration policy. This all ties back to the killings of two protesters by federal agents in Minneapolis earlier this year.
0: The Justice Department pushes back against a federal lawsuit over this weekend's planned UFC event on the White House South Lawn. In a new filing, the DOJ describes the timing of the lawsuit as inexcusable, given it was announced nearly a year ago.
5: The Trump administration describes the UFC fight in its filing as, quote, one of the most highly anticipated events in a series to celebrate the 250th birthday of the United States, at one point likening it to the annual Easter egg roll on the South Lawn and congressional picnic.
1: Peter Haralambos reports the suit was filed by two Virginia residents. The administration says the plaintiffs just want to, quote, spoil the event for everyone else, end quote. It's 8:15.
8: That makes it time for WSB In Depth on Atlanta's Morning News. For this Wednesday morning, we're joined live by ABC News White House correspondent Karen Travers. And Karen, I know you have seen it too, the social media quote in this past hour from President Trump. They've taken too long to negotiate a deal that would have been great for them. Now they will have to pay the price. Deal is in the past tense, and we'll have to pay the price sometime in the future. What do we think it means?
7: Yeah, it's not clear. And, you know, we have certainly seen threats from the president before on escalating strikes, but that hasn't happened. Yesterday, the strikes that the U.S. launched aimed at Iran were called proportional, a response to what the a U.S. official had called an unjustified Iranian aggression with that strike down of the Apache helicopter earlier this week. The U.S. hit air defense, ground control stations, and surveillance radar sites near the Strait of Hormuz. And then overnight, Iran responded with multiple missile and drones fired at Mideast countries that host American bases, Kuwait, Bahrain, and Jordan. All of those were intercepted and none caused any damage or injuries. But now the president, in that social media post today, saying that Iran has been completely defeated and that they're all talk and no action. Well, they were, of course, demonstrating action overnight and still showing capabilities of being able to launch those missiles and armed drones at those countries where American forces are based.
8: You use that word proportional that the administration uses. The president has been just loath to say the ceasefire has been broken, and there are reasons why. We also had this count yesterday that the president has said a peace deal was near 38 times in the last 2 months. Both those things may turn into harder and harder sells now.
7: Yeah, absolutely. And you're starting to see even some Republicans on Capitol Hill be a little skeptical about the constant, we're close. We're in the final stages of negotiations. We're days away from a negotiation wrapping up. Vice President Vance, in a new interview with CBS, it's going to air later this week, but they had some clips released, said this of a deal. I think that the deal could happen in the next week, but the deal could also happen months from now, which, you know, is kind of an incredible statement, but also really does indicate where they are. They feel it could be very close, but also not close at all at this point.
8: All right, Karen, appreciate your perspective as always. And on short notice this morning, we will talk to you later on, I'm sure. Have a good day.
7: Me too, thanks.
8: ABC News White House correspondent Karen Travers had this planned earlier, but very timely here with this social media post from the president and what has been considerable, and in fact, the most we have seen, I think, military back and forth in this last 24 hours than in some time. None of this is good news on Wall Street ahead of the opening bell this morning. On the Money Update, the Dow futures and the NASDAQ futures are both down more than 400 points. In the case of the Dow, it's about a 1% drop. In the NASDAQ, that's a case of about a 1.5% drop with the opening bell, of course, at 9:30. Metro Atlanta gas prices per AAA up a penny overnight and down fully 35 cents in the last month at the same time. Atlanta's morning news continues in just 2 minutes. We will get traffic and we'll get weather and we'll find out who is suing SpaceX and why. It's 8:18.
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8: Well, it's 8:20 here. Atlanta's morning news continues. We'll get traffic and weather for you next. We'll start in the 24-hour traffic center, just as always. We'll start with Smiley Martin McKay.
29: All right, Chris. Big rig has stalled out. Cones are up. Could be here for a while. 285 in Cobb County. The inner loop, 285 north at Paces Ferry Road, exit 18. The heavy delays back toward Hollowell Parkway starting to build. I-75 through Cobb County. It's not in bad shape. You're on and off the brakes in spots, leaving 575 down to Delk Road. Only a left lane open with past construction into Canton this morning on 575 south. About stacking things up below Airport Drive. And your 400 slow zone is in Alpharetta. Pretty thick now from Old Milton Parkway southbound toward exit 7, Holcomb Bridge Road. Watching those brake lights on I-85 into Norcross, Stephanie Stallworth.
14: Yeah, it's a southbound Gwinnett ride carrying through first that stall with 85 south at Old Petrie's now on the shoulder, but surely in the backup starting near 316 down through Norcross and stop and go down to the 285 interchange. 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Next report at 8:30 from the Loud Security Systems Traffic Center. Triple Team Traffic, 95.5 WSB.
30: A mix of sun and clouds through the course of today. Can't rule out an isolated pop-up shower or thunderstorm, but many of us will have a dry Wednesday ahead of us. Today's high is 88, lows tonight in the upper 60s to low 70s. And right now, we're starting off with 71 degrees in Hiram, 72 in Chamblee, 75 in Duluth. Meteorologist Christina Edwards, 95.5 WSB.
8: Coming up at 8:25, less than 3 minutes from now, Clark Howard delving into another potential side effect of those big data centers. It's 8:22.
0: An arrest is made weeks after a drive-by shooting in Gwinnett County.
2: 19-year-old John Acefa was taken into custody by Gwinnett County authorities in connection to the drive-by shooting along the 2900 block of Milltown Court in Beaufort. Investigators say they obtained a search warrant for the house where Acefa was living and found not only illegal narcotics, but also a Glock handgun with a switch that turned it into an automatic machine gun. He's now facing charges of aggravated assault, damage to property, possession of an automatic weapon, and authorities say he might also face gang charges as the investigation continues. Michelle Wright, 95.5 WSB.
1: The controversial Graham Plattner wins the Democratic Senate primary in Maine, setting up a high-profile battle with incumbent Senator Susan Collins. Plattner thanks his supporters in an overnight rally.
13: It is an honor, and I will not let you down.
0: Plattner faces a slew of allegations about a tattoo resembling a Nazi symbol he later had it covered up, along with several women who also report volatile relationships in the past, including one alleging physical abuse.
1: Workers at SoFi Stadium just outside of Los Angeles say they've reached a deal to avoid a strike just days before hosting World Cup matches. Kurt Peterson with the workers' union says the deal has a big clause tied to federal immigration enforcement.
15: They will retain the right to strike if ICE or DHS threatens their safety.
0: The deal will have most concession workers earning more than $40 an hour, and many will make more than that. Police in the area say the federal government has assured them that no immigration enforcement actions will happen around the World Cup.
1: Rivian reaches a new milestone with its R2 electric vehicle.
0: Rivian says the first deliveries of its new R2 mid-sized SUVs are rolling out to public customers, starting at a price point of just under $58,000. The company says premium models will follow later this year, with more configurations to come through next year. The current R2s are being assembled at Rivian's Illinois plant, but the R2 is also one of the vehicles that will be made at the company's facility that's being built near Social Circle. I'm Bloomberg's Gina Cervetti for 95.5 WSB.
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8: Clark is next, sponsored by Ragsdale Heating, Air, Plumbing, and Electrical.
16: So much talk about data centers, what they might do to our electric bills, but there's another part of this. There was a county in Georgia that discovered that the water pressure to its residents was going down because the data center that opened up near them used up 30 million gallons of water. That's right. These data centers not only gobble up electricity, they drink water like crazy. So we've got to make sure, as these data centers try to establish themselves, that the hit they're going to cause to an area for electricity and also water is taken into account before you and I get stuck with the bad end of this deal.
8: Thank you, Clark. 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First, coming up at the half hour, the state of small businesses in Georgia. Good, bad, and how it compares to the state of small businesses elsewhere in the country. Some interesting numbers, interesting perspective coming up when we continue. Good Wednesday morning to you. I'm Chris Chandler. It's 8:26.
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18: Updated traffic as often as you need every time you listen.
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5: It's 8:30. Good morning. I'm Chris Chandler. This is Atlanta's morning news. We thank you for starting Wednesday with us. Our top local stories.
6: A Carrollton police officer dies almost a year after being injured while on duty.
3: Forsyth County homeowners get some welcome news about their property taxes.
5: Yeah, these stories coming up in less than 90 seconds. First, though, traffic and weather. Here's Martin McKay.
7: 18-wheeler on the west side. Perimeter's not going anywhere. It stopped in the right lane of 285 northbound at the inner loop at Paces Ferry Road. Exit 18 and the delays are all the way back toward Hollowell Parkway. We've seen southbound delays in the area as well. Looks like the crash that was causing the issue ramping from 285 south onto I-20 westbound has cleared. Meanwhile, the trek through East Atlanta is aggravating this morning, Ashley Frasca.
8: It is really slow as you get onto I-20 westbound from Flat Shoals Road. It's bumper to bumper just about to the downtown connector. And once you're on that ride, 7585 northbound, very slow between 166 Langford Parkway and Freedom Parkway. 75 south now getting a little more crowded in from Northwest Atlanta. Next report at 840 from the Loud Security Systems Traffic Center. Triple Team Traffic, 95.5 WSB.
9: Spotty rain showers this morning have since dissipated, but we're still dealing with some cloud cover this morning, becoming partly cloudy with a little more sunshine this afternoon, heating up to a high of 88. Heat index values will be in the low 90s. Temperatures tonight will drop to the upper 60s to low 70s. And that's where we're starting off this morning at 72 degrees in Douglasville, 71 in East Cobb, and 75 in Decula. Meteorologist Christina Edwards, 95.5 WSB.
5: It's 8:32 now, and our top local story. It's new this morning. A Carrollton police officer is being remembered as somebody who represented the best of all of us. WSB's Graham Carroll reports live. Officer Dustin Krish died almost a year to the day after a terrible on-duty accident.
10: Yeah, that's right, Chris. Dustin Krish followed in his older brother's footsteps when he joined the Carrollton Police Department 3 years ago. While directing traffic in a Carrollton construction zone last June, Krish was struck by a vehicle driven by someone experiencing a medical emergency. The impact of that crash launched Krish across several lanes of traffic, leaving him with a traumatic brain injury. He had endured a difficult recovery and recently had to have 2 separate life-saving surgeries following setbacks. Chris
5: survived by his family, his wife rather, Emily, and other close friends and family. Arrangements for a memorial service have not been made public as yet. 8:32 now, and with more news, here are Austin Eller and Cheryl Castro.
3: Leaders in the city of Brookhaven are facing some pushback on a proposed increase in property taxes amid a projected budget shortfall. Now, if the proposal moves ahead, it would mean a $400 tax increase on an $800,000 home.
6: Deputy City Manager Steve Chapman says Brookhaven's rate is still lower than many surrounding areas in DeKalb County.
11: We are the second lowest, right behind Dunwoody, well behind the unincorporated district. Even with the proposed increase, we will still be less than unincorporated, and Dunwoody will still be a little bit less than us.
6: During public comments, some suggested there are alternatives, such as cutting items from the budget or reducing costs by having fewer city employees.
3: A new warning now from President Trump this morning. In the conflict in the Middle East, the president posts on social media that Iran will, in his words, pay the price for stalled peace negotiations. Trump's warning comes hours after U.S. bases in Bahrain, Kuwait, and Jordan all come under Iranian fire. Iran's Islamic Revolutionary Guard says it's in retaliation for a new wave of U.S. military strikes against Iran.
12: So 3 countries were involved in that retaliation. We saw U.S. military bases, according to Tehran, being targeted in Kuwait, in Bahrain, also in Jordan. We haven't heard at this point reports of

0: casualties or damage.
1: Paula Hancox reports Jordan says it shot down five incoming missiles. U.S. Central Command launched strikes against Iran in retaliation after the Pentagon says an Iranian drone brought down a U.S. Apache attack helicopter near the coast of Oman. U.S. forces call the strikes self-defense. The U.S. strikes targeted Iran air defense, ground control, surveillance, and radar sites near the Strait of Hormuz.
2: Yeah, check back often. We will keep you updated on the conflict in the Middle East here on 95.5 WSB and on the WSB radio app. Breaking news from the region when it happens.
1: It's 8:34. Answers are emerging about the developing sale of Northlake Mall in Tucker.
3: Emory Healthcare isn't going anywhere as the rest of the tenants at Northlake Mall have been given a month to vacate. A statement from Emory tells me their offices and primary care center are not affected. Now, a nonprofit which helps healthcare entities and nonprofits with real estate acquisition and development confirms it's started the process to buy Northlake Mall. A public hearing on Centurion's finances and possible tax-exempt status in May indicated Emory will be the principal user of the project. It says the property will be used for healthcare and retail facilities. Veronica Waters, 95.5 WSB.
2: Inflation, higher energy prices, and corporate mergers are just some of the factors contributing to this being a time of unprecedented stress for small business owners.
4: These are challenging times for small business owners across the nation, but here in our state, we're doing a little better.
5: Total U.S. performed at 1.1% growth. Georgia performed at 1.6% growth. And Atlanta proper performed at 3.5% growth.
4: Mike Spriggs, head of consumer insight at Fiserv, a financial service technology company, says professional services are doing the best here in our state, while food and beverage is struggling. The biggest challenges for small business?
5: Finding ways to stay profitable in the face of what we've been calling sticky or stubborn inflation.
4: Sabrina Cupid, 95.5 WSB.
1: Happening today, President Trump's expected to sign into law a $70 billion bill to pay ICE and Customs and Border Protection after it passes the House.
6: The yeas are 214. The nays are 212. The bill is passed.
7: It took a nearly united front for Republicans to pass a bill that would fund immigration and border enforcement agencies for the next 3 years.
2: Jennifer King reports the bill's passage comes after a government shutdown and weeks of delays. Now, funding for the president's White House ballroom and a fund to compensate those who say they were persecuted under the Biden administration were removed from that bill.
1: Bill Gates is set to testify before the House Oversight Committee today about his relationship with Jeffrey Epstein in one of the most high-profile interviews since lawmakers began looking into the government's investigations into the late sex offender.
8: Gates reportedly apologized to the staff of his nonprofit earlier this year and acknowledged that he had affairs with two women who Epstein later discovered. A spokesperson for Gates had said that Epstein, quote, tried unsuccessfully to leverage a past relationship to threaten Gates.
2: Peter Haralambos reports the Microsoft co-founder has called his relationship with Epstein a mistake and has denied witnessing or participating in any crimes. It's 8:36.
9: This portion of Atlanta's Morning News is sponsored by D. Geller and Son Jewelers. Got a new I-285 travel advisory. You'll hear where and what has caused it when Atlanta's Morning News continues just 3 minutes from now. Meteorologist Christina Edwards is here. She's been tracking some more rain this morning. How's it looking for the next 5 days? You will have our exclusive forecast, early look into the weekend, too, coming up. And we'll talk about that other war, because there's an important new development. Ukraine really doing its damage this last few days. They've done it again overnight. 8:37 now.
10: How would you describe Eric Von Hessler?
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9: 841 as Atlanta's morning news continues, and we have, I think we can say for a change, some pretty good news about the housing market coming after traffic and our five-day forecast starting in about 90 seconds from now. Let's get the traffic. Let's start with Mark McKay.
13: And the travel advisory. We're following on 285 Cobb County, Smyrna. Police officer has decided to join this big rig that's been stalled out on the right lane. Police officer taking out the right center lane. So a couple of right lanes are lost now on the interloop. 285 North heading toward I-75. They're right at the Paces Ferry Road exit, exit 18. And the delays are stretching back toward Hollowell Parkway. If you're thinking out of the southern suburbs, you want to come into downtown Atlanta, not much better on the connector. It's jammed up. 7585 northbound Langford Parkway up to John Lewis Freedom Parkway. What's left over out of the northern burbs, Ashley Frasca?
16: Trip time on I-75 south, just under 30 minutes to get between Wade Green Road and I-285. Georgia 400 south, sluggish traffic begins at Old Milton Parkway. And Sandy Springs police have had a crash on the left shoulder, 400 south around the Glen Ridge Connector. 85 south, still crowded up from 316, the worst of it getting down to Jimmy Carter Boulevard. 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Next report at 8:50 from the Loud Security Systems Traffic Center. Triple Team Traffic, 95.5 WSB.
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17: Rain showers developed about 2 hours ago. Since then, they have since dissipated, and now we have partly to mostly cloudy skies, muggy conditions. It's going to be a warm day today as we climb to a high of 88. Heat index values will be in the low 90s. Because of the humidity, can't rule out an isolated rain shower or thunderstorm, but many of us will actually have a dry winter Wednesday ahead of us. Lows tonight in the upper 60s to low 70s. Tomorrow, partly cloudy with a high near 90. Mainly dry for Friday and Saturday with partly cloudy skies. Morning lows in the 70s. Daytime highs in the low 90s. Heads up for outdoor activities on Sunday. Scattered rain showers will return to the forecast with highs in the mid to upper 80s. Right now, it's 71 degrees in Cumming, 72 in Gainesville, 70 in Winder. Meteorologist Christina Edwards, 95.5 WSB.
9: Just getting in the May inflation report we've told you this morning was indeed coming at 8:30. It has come. We'll have the number for you. It is not for the best. It's part of our money update, though, coming in about 4 minutes at 8:47. It's Wednesday, June the 10th. I'm Chris Chandler. Thank you so much for being along with us. Here's Atlanta's morning news continues at 8:43.
1: plan to cut property taxes gets the green light from Forsyth County leaders.
18: To bring property tax relief, sales tax would go up by 2 cents. 1 cent from a homestead sales tax proposal. The other cent would be part of a special option sales tax or TSPLOST. On a $650,000 home, that would save the homeowner about $1,000 a year. Ultimately, though, the tax decision, commissioners say, will be left up to voters.
19: We aren't making the decision about implementing either sales tax. We're making the decision to give the voters the option to pick one, both, or none.
18: Earliest this would go on the ballot would be 2027. Keith Cromwell, 95.5 WSB.
2: New this morning, a series of long-range Ukrainian attacks hit targets deep inside Russia, striking military and energy infrastructure facilities. Ukrainian President Zelensky says a military factory is among those hit. It supplied components for Russian drones and missiles.
1: Zelensky also says a Russian refinery and two oil infrastructure facilities were targeted. The strikes cast a challenge to Russia's President Putin, who's claimed Moscow's winning the war now in its fifth year.
2: Democratic Senate candidate Graham Platner wins his party's primary in Maine. The former oyster farmer and combat veteran tells supporters he will stand up for them against billionaires and greedy corporations.
20: I will serve you, the people of Maine, not some lobbyist or party boss. I will be the champion for your dreams as if it were my own.
1: Platner says he strongly denies allegations that he physically and emotionally abused ex-girlfriends. He faces incumbent Republican Senator Susan Collins in November.
2: It's 8:45. New federal data shows health insurance is getting more expensive for many Americans buying coverage under the Marketplace Health Plan.
21: According to the Centers for Medicare and Medicaid Services, the average subsidized premium on healthcare.gov is projected to be about $50 a month, a modest increase from last year. But a new analysis from the Kaiser Family Foundation shows people who don't qualify for financial assistance will feel a sharper impact.
1: Monica Nelson reports their average monthly premium is expected to climb to around $178. The average marketplace deductible is over $3,700. That's the highest ever recorded.
2: Cobb County police say the woman who was hit by her own car in the Brumby Elementary School parking lot is being charged with reckless conduct. A 13-year-old in the car with two other minor children accidentally moved the gear into drive back in April.
1: The car hit 35-year-old Shamika Lana Johnson. Johnson faces charges for leaving minor children in a running car without an adult inside. Police say she's not in custody at this time.
2: The National Association of Realtors releases new existing home sales numbers showing the spring home selling season is finally perking up.
22: Closings rose 3.2% last month, topping Wall Street expectations. Sales have soared in the South, jumping 5.9% over the past year. The figures point to some thawing in the nation's home resale market.
1: Bloomberg's Courtney Donahoe reports although mortgage rates have risen recently to top 6.5%, they remain below levels seen a year ago. That's driving some of the momentum in the real estate market. It's 8:46.
9: Coming up at 8:50, we will update the weather for you for the rest of the work week, and we'll get you to work on time, too, with Triple Team Traffic. 8:47 now, and on the Money Update sponsored by Jape Services, just getting in this inflation report from the federal government. This is the CPI, the Consumer Price Index. This is what we pay for stuff, what we paid for stuff during the month of May. The annual inflation rate will stand now at 4.2%. That is up from April, and the first time it's been above 4% in 3 years, the level the highest since April 2023. This is largely attributable, of course, to the price of oil and gas. When you take out food and energy prices, which are both terribly problematic at the moment, as we know, the core CPI, as it's called, without energy and food, was much lower, in line with forecasts in effect, and actually just a bit below what had been predicted by the economists. Now, on Wall Street, the stock futures had been down quite a bit on the war news, which has gone from not so good to even worse here, even as we have gone along this morning. Markets will react now to this inflation number. Right now, the Dow futures are down about 250 points, right above 50,000. The NASDAQ futures down about 200 points, about two-thirds of a percent. 28,929 there. Metro Atlanta gas prices, as long as we're on that subject, up 1 penny from yesterday, now $3.80 a gallon per AAA. Atlanta's morning news continues in just 2 minutes from now. We will get traffic, we'll get weather, and then we'll get the upside down going belly up. It's 8:48 now. 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
9: 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It is 8:51. Now, Mark's been giving away Melissa Etheridge tickets for a couple days this week. He's going to do you one a lot better this morning. Melissa Etheridge on the show with him live. Coming up, Mark Arum Show starts in about 15 minutes now. We continue with live team coverage of traffic and weather. That starts in the 24-hour traffic center. Here's Mark McKay.
13: We'll take away the travel advisory now for 285 in Cobb County. A big rig that was stalled on the right lane. They had to hold multiple right lanes to get it fully onto the shoulder, and that's where it is now. On 285 northbound, the inner loop at Paces Ferry Road, exit 18. Damage done. You are in some pretty hefty delays headed north toward Truist Park and the Battery that start at Hollowell Parkway. Starting to see an easing of the ride out of the northern burbs. It's a little tricky, though, inside the perimeter on I-75 approaching Northside Drive. Still slow out of Buckhead on 400 southbound at Lenox Road and out of Brookhaven, 85 south at Claremont. And the downtown connector northbound still a full house, leaving Langford Parkway up toward John Lewis Freedom Parkway. Stephanie Stallworth has found a snag in Stonecrest.
25: It's your outbound direction, too. It's I-20 headed eastbound as you make it over towards Evans Mill Road. Stall on the left lane has you slow as you head out through that area. Inbound, by contrast, looking much better. Just a little tap of the brakes near Panola as you ramp to the Wesley Chapel 285 brand new interchange. 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From the Loud Security Systems Traffic Center, Triple Team Traffic, 95.5 WSB.
17: Cloudy skies at the moment, but sunshine later on this afternoon will warm us up to a high of 88. With the humidity, it's going to feel more like the low 90s. An isolated pop-up shower or storm can't be ruled out. Then we're cooling down to the upper 60s to low 70s for tomorrow morning, and another warm day tomorrow with a high near 90. Right now, 76 degrees in Dunwoody. It is 78 in Stockbridge, 75 in Covington. Meteorologist Christina Upward's 95.5 WSB.
9: Not a bad idea, Clark Howard says, to get battery backups for your house. He'll tell us why at 8:55. That is just about 3 minutes from now. It's 8:52.
2: Anthropic has a new AI model that's powerful but not too powerful. Yet the company says Fable 5 has the same level of capability as Mythos.
26: That was the AI technology Anthropic previewed earlier this year without releasing it to the general public due to concerns bad actors could use it to exploit vulnerabilities in major businesses or governments.
1: Mike Dubusky reports Anthropic says Fable 5 hands off certain prompts and queries to a less powerful model to get around those concerns.
2: For the first time in two decades, the FDA says it's adding an ingredient to its list of what's allowed in sunscreens. The new ultraviolet sunscreen is another option beyond what's available, including mineral sunscreens.
0: That has components like zinc oxide that sits on the top of the skin. It works as a reflector. Many people don't like it because it leaves that mineral cast on your skin.
1: Medical correspondent Dr. Darian Sutton says the other option, chemical sunscreen, is absorbed into your skin and can get into your blood. The new sunscreen is said to last longer and has been available in other countries for years.
2: A new warning is issued about a scam where fake CAPTCHA screens pop up while you browse the web. The FTC says it could result in hidden malware being installed on your computer.
6: The FTC says that scammers can then steal banking, email, and other login information. Real CAPTCHA checks do not ask people to run commands on a device.
1: Mark Mayfield reports the scam looks like a normal prove you're human check, but it tells users to open a Windows command box and paste in code.
2: Stranger Things fans don't have much longer to experience the Upside Down on Broadway. Yeah, the play Stranger Things, The First Shadow, is ending its run January 3rd.
1: Yeah, it's earned 4 Tony Awards since debuting at New York's Marquee Theater last year. The London production of First Shadow is also set to close this December. Both productions have earned $1.6 million in tickets collectively. It's 8:54.
7: We still got time to get up there. January the 3rd, that's a long time from now.
1: Let's go.
2: Like a field trip.
7: I bet it's very expensive. I don't know. We better discuss it off the air first.
2: Right.
7: Here's WSB consumer expert Clark Howard, next sponsored by NG Windows.
8: If you know power outages where you live tend to be measured in hours or no more than a day, the battery backups are a much more efficient, affordable option. These units that range from really small ones that run just a few things in your home that are measured under $1,000 to buy, you plug them into an outlet, they charge up, and then they're just standby power if the power goes out. But this is a huge shift because of the worldwide, minus the United States, move to electric vehicles that's led to such enormous improvements in the efficiency of batteries. You can buy them so many different places, big hardware stores. If you're hooking it into a panel, you can buy them from an electrical contractor who specializes in backup power to homes. You can buy them from the warehouse clubs. It's not going to provide multi-week replacement power, which you can only do at this point with most often natural gas backup.
7: Thank you, Clark. Mark's going to go live to Washington for you. We're watching the U.S.-Iran war situation real carefully this morning, back and forth, militarily speaking, overnight, and a real social media salvo from President Trump while we have been on the air this morning. We'll keep an ear on it for you. That's Atlanta's Morning News, however, for this Wednesday morning. We'll be back tomorrow, Thursday, starting at 5 a.m. I'm Chris Chandler. Have a great day.
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2: Good morning to you at 9 o'clock. I'm Cheryl Castro. News brought to you by Trajan Wealth. Our top story, it's new this morning in the conflict in the Middle East. President Trump now says Iran will have to pay the price after taking what he said was too long to reach an agreement to end the conflict. Trump says Iran is, quote, all talk and no action. He goes on to say the bully of the Middle East is dead. The president weighing in after Iran's Revolutionary Guard Corps says it launched attacks on U.S. bases in the Middle East.
19: Multiple missiles and armed drones fired from Iran, taking aim at those Mideast countries hosting American bases. From Kuwait to Bahrain to Jordan, all of them intercepted, none of them causing injuries or damage.
2: Martha Raddatz reports Iran says the attacks were in response to new U.S. attacks overnight. U.S. Central Command confirms that U.S. strikes in retaliation for the downing of an Army Apache helicopter over the Strait of Hormuz. Both crew members were safely rescued. Cloudy and 74 degrees in Midtown. A little more sunshine throughout the afternoon and heating up to a high of 88 degrees. Atlanta's most accurate and dependable forecast is coming up. The Carrollton Police Department is mourning an officer who's died almost a year after being injured while on the job.
20: Officer Dustin Krish sustained a traumatic brain injury when he was struck by a vehicle while directing traffic in Carrollton last June. The driver was suffering a medical emergency at the time. Krish was rushed to the hospital and had been in a long and difficult recovery. The department announced his passing in a release that includes this statement from Chief Joel Richards. Quote, Dustin was the best of us. He was unwavering in his duty, courageous and faithful until the end. Please continue to pray for the love of his life, Emily, his brother, Sergeant Chad Krish, and his entire family, end quote. Graham Carroll, 95.5 WSB.
2: Forsyth County leaders push ahead on plans to cut property taxes.
21: To do so, county leaders want to raise the sales tax by 2 cents. 1 cent would be part of an LHOST, or local homestead option sales tax, which first has to be approved by the legislature. Now, the other cent would come from a TSPLOST, or special option tax. County Manager David McKee says on a home valued at $650,000,
22: then you would realize really close to about $1,000 annual savings a year.
21: Approving those sales tax options would ultimately be up to the voter, with relief not likely to come until 2029. Keith Cromwell, 95.5 WSB.
2: Microsoft co-founder Bill Gates will sit for a transcribed interview with the House Oversight Committee this morning about his relationship with Jeffrey Epstein. Gates had called his relationship with Epstein a mistake and said he first began meeting with Epstein in an attempt to help support his nonprofit Gates Foundation.
23: After documents released earlier this year by the Department of Justice showed Epstein pitching Gates on a new charity fund idea,
0: The Gates Foundation said it was undergoing an external review of its past engagement with Epstein, as well as its policies for vetting philanthropic partnerships.
2: And Peter Harlambous reports the foundation says it never transferred money to Epstein nor employed him. President Trump is set to sign an immigration enforcement funding bill this morning after it passes the House. The measure will fund ICE and Border Patrol through the end of the president's term. The bill includes $38 billion for ICE and $26 billion for Border Patrol. The bill's passage comes after a government shutdown, also comes weeks after delays before it finally cleared the Senate, and that was last week. New government data shows average test scores in math or reading among 13-year-olds remain below pre-pandemic levels.
1: Scores for 9-year-olds who also were tested last year have rebounded. Leslie Muldoon, executive director of the National Assessment Governing Board, says since the pandemic, schools and state policymakers have focused on overhauling instruction for elementary students.
2: Donna Warder reports new government officials are now calling for educators to also focus more intensely in older age groups. It's 9:03. The Mark Arum Show begins in less than 2 minutes. First, though, time for live team coverage of traffic and weather. We go now to the WSB 24-hour traffic center with Smilin Mark McKay.
6: Still some pretty hefty delays out there, Cheryl, including the ride in from Alpharetta, leaving Haynesbridge Road down to Holcomb Bridge Road in Roswell, and the delays at Pleasant Hill Road in Norcross. West Side perimeter is recovering from a big rig that couldn't get out of a right lane. It's there now, 285 northbound at Paces Ferry. Outer loop is slow into the construction zone leading South Cobb Drive, and it's difficult into downtown, especially on I-20 westbound from exit 61 Glenwood Avenue, and the connector north still struggling from Langford Parkway trying to head north into the city. Delays 85, 75, and 400 pointed south as well. An unusual slowdown out toward Conyers this morning, Stephanie Stallworth.
7: It's the outbound East Freeway, 20 headed eastbound as you head over towards Evans Mill. For a long time, had a stalled vehicle in the left lane. Still some delays in the area trying to ease it out. Also inbound, going to be setting up construction, 20 west as you head over to Wesley Chapel in the left lane. From the Loud Security Systems Traffic Center, Triple Team Traffic 95.5 WSB.
8: I'm WSB meteorologist Christina Edwards. Partly cloudy, hot and humid today with a high around 88, but heat index values will be in the low 90s. An isolated pop-up shower or thunderstorm can't be ruled out, then cooling down to the upper 60s to low 70s for tomorrow morning. Tomorrow afternoon and into Friday, partly cloudy skies with highs in the low 90s.
2: And right now, 74 degrees in Mableton. You're at 73 in Milton. Canton, 73 as well. 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I'm Cheryl Castro, 95.5 WSB.
9: Halfway to the weekend, friends. Welcome to this Wednesday edition of the Mark Arum Show. A humdinger of a broadcast for you. In just a couple of minutes, we're going to go to the State Department and the White House, get the latest on the Iran war. We got some new inflation numbers. I'll just glance over that. It's not good. It's not good. We'll see how the markets react when the bell rings on Wall Street coming up in 24 minutes. Political analyst Stephen Lawson is going to join us live in studio at 10:35, talking about the Georgia races. And yes, we had a result yesterday in the main primary. Spoiler alert, the guy with the Nazi tattoo won the Democratic nomination to battle Susan Collins for that very important main Senate race. Got a couple of prize packs to give away, including, Deborah, a pair of tickets to see this young lady, Melissa Etheridge, who is actually joining us live on the show today at 10:20 a.m. This is her covering A Piece of My Heart. Yeah, I wanted to go deep, a deep cut with Melissa Etheridge. Very excited. So we're going to not only get a chance to win tickets to see Melissa Etheridge, you're going to hear her live on the Mark Arum Show. I got to admit, Demmer, I'm a little nervous about interviewing Melissa Etheridge.
15: Really?
9: Yeah.
15: All right.
9: I mean,
15: icon in the music industry.
9: Yeah, sure. Exactly. I don't want to mess this up. So tune in at 10:20 and hear me mess it up inevitably, my interview with Melissa Etheridge. I want to start off, though, a little something that happened on my way to work today. I get up, I do my normal routine, shower, shave, soba, blah, blah, blah, get in the car, got my coffee, and I see this fat little dog run from my front yard across the street to the neighbor's yard. And I was worried. I'm like, that's a dog off the leash, like this little chubby little dog. So I was like, all right, let me go follow it. And then it goes to my neighbor's yard and it turns. And I was like, oh, that's not a dog. That's got a tail like a possum, but it had like no hair. It was like a hairless possum. And they went to one neighbor's yard, the other neighbor's yard, and went, and it disappeared. And I called Maya. I'm like, hey, just watch out. There's some freaking weird thing in the neighborhood. If you take soba out before you go to work, The best I can describe it was like half possum, half aardvark, half anteater. I don't know. Armadillo. I don't know. The queen of varmints joining us live in studio from the traffic team and the host of Green and Growing, Ashley Frasca. You had no idea I was going to ask you about this.
12: No idea.
9: Do you know what this animal is?
12: I think probably an armadillo, but did it look scaly? Did you get close enough?
9: Because
12: you didn't notice fur or hair.
9: I did not get close enough to notice scales, armadillo. But it had the longer tail like a possum. But I'm like, I've seen enough dead possums on the road. That's not a possum. You think an armadillo?
12: I think so, absolutely.
9: Those are, according to Longoria, those are good eating.
12: Oh, gross.
9: All right, so those are, I mean, obviously, I thought those were just in South Georgia, but maybe they're now in Decatur.
12: I remembered seeing them when I would go visit family in Texas as a kid, and I never thought they'd make it east of the Mississippi, and we're talking, that was 35, 40 years ago, and here they are. I
9: don't know probably how they made it this far. An armadillo.
12: I think so.
9: What
12: long
9: did I say?
12: Nose, aardvark? Longer snout.
9: Yeah, like from behind, it looked like a chubby little dog because I didn't see the tail. But and then I was like, whoa, but it was hairless.
12: Yeah, that had to be an armadillo.
9: Freaky.
12: And they're really bad for the landscape because like moles tunnel underground. They're looking for earthworms and grubs. But this guy is on top of the grass and nosing his nose down in there for grubs and earthworms. They will get divots in your lawn all day until
9: all
12: you
9: right.
12: get rid of them.
9: Well, I'm going to set up some ring cams around the neighborhood and try to catch what could be an armadillo.
12: And they are known to carry leprosy, although some university extension services say, no, that's not true, and some say that it is. So I would just better safe than sorry, right?
9: All right.
12: Stay away from the armadillo.
9: All right, so Ashley's going to talk varmints on Green and Growing this Sunday from
12: sure.
9: 6 a.m. to 9 a.m.
12: Sounds good.
9: All right, for the listeners, if you have what armadillo experience in the metro area, hit me up on social media. Slide into my DMs at Mark Arum, MarkArum. Do not slide into Ashley's DMs.
12: Yeah.
9: Because I've seen some of those. They're wildly inappropriate. But
12: off the air, we'll talk about a trap you can build to trap an armadillo.
9: I don't know if I want to do that.
12: You can build it. It's very simple. Three
9: if
12: pieces.
9: I build it, he will come.
12: Yes, right.
9: All right. Thank you, Ashley.
12: You're
9: I appreciate
12: welcome.
9: It. The incomparable Ashley Frasca, ladies and gentlemen. All right, 9:10 on the Mark Arum Show. Let's kick off our team coverage of the Iran war. Joining us from ABC News at the State Department, Shannon Kingston. Shannon, a lot of talk this morning about that U.S. Apache attack helicopter that crashed off the coast of Oman on Monday night. Get us caught up to speed on that and the reactions from both Iran and the United States after that helicopter crash. What can you tell us this morning?
14: Well, that's right, Mark. That downed Apache helicopter triggered the biggest test of the fragile ceasefire between the U.S. and Iran to date. Now, in response to that incident, the president decided the U.S. needed to act. There needed to be some kind of repercussion for Iran. And that's why we saw missiles start to fly overnight, with the U.S. targeting military sites within Iran. Iran then fired back, hitting at countries that host U.S. troops in the region, including Jordan, which was seen as a major escalation. Now, this morning, it is relatively calm, but President Trump is signaling that there could be more hostilities. Just moments ago, he posted on social media that they've taken too long to negotiate a deal that would have been great for them. Now they will have to pay the price.
9: Now, it seems like in the last couple of weeks, President Trump seemed very eager to get some sort of a deal done with Iran. Then we have the Apache helicopter incident. And again, thankfully, the two servicemen on that helicopter were okay. But maybe this might be a bridge too far if we're reading the president's social media post that maybe he's done with negotiation and he's going to keep ramping up these military attacks.
14: Absolutely. He might not be done with negotiation altogether, but the appetite to push Iran to accept at least a short-term agreement to formally extend the ceasefire and fully open the Strait of Hormuz, the appetite for that is very high. So doing anything to move the needle there, it does seem to be on the table right now for the Trump administration, even though the president has said multiple times now that we are on the cusp of an agreement, that a deal could be just days away. The fact of the matter is we haven't seen any major movement with those negotiations in weeks. The same sticking points seem to come back and haunt these negotiations over and over.
9: Absolutely. Shannon Kingston from ABC joining us here on the Mark Arum Show. If you don't mind, Let's go in depth a little bit on the rescue of those servicemen that were taken down in that Apache helicopter crash. First off, we think this was taken down by an Iranian drone. Tell us about that and how these pilots were rescued.
14: Well, the initial assessment from the Pentagon is that, yes, an Iranian Shahid drone. Now, these are what's typically referred to as suicide drones. They explode when they hit their target. The thought is it was one of those unmanned aircrafts that caused this helicopter to go down. Now, the Pentagon did not rule on whether this was an intentional act at this point, because these are the same kind of drones that are used to antagonize ships transiting the Strait of Hormuz, so that drone could have just been in the area. Really, at the end of the day, it didn't matter that much to the president. He still wanted the U.S. military to respond. But these two pilots, when they evacuated the aircraft, they were rescued by an aquatic drone that was operating in the area. So it kind of gives you an idea of the future of warfare here. We're seeing a drone cause the incident, but then a drone, an American drone, come in and save these two service members.
9: Yeah, pretty remarkable. Dubbed by the Pentagon as an unmanned surface vessel, picked them up and then took the pilots back to land. Amazing rescue effort there. All right, very busy morning. Shannon, as always, appreciate your time. Have a good day, my friend.
14: Thank you, Mark. You too.
9: 9:14 on the Mark Arum Show. A little bit later on the broadcast, we'll check in with White House correspondent John Decker. President Trump posting on social media, it looks like his patience has worn thin when it comes to Iran because of the back and forth after the Apache helicopter. But pretty amazing, Deborah, that the two pilots were rescued by basically an unmanned water drone. That's insane. Is there ever going to be a time, and let's hope there are no more wars, but that wars are completely fought by robots? Like, is it Star Wars? They have the drone army? Is that Is that eventually going to be a thing? That's crazy. The fact that the pilots were rescued in the water by an unmanned drone boat, submersible, I don't know what it was called, but very interesting. All right, let me give you the bad news. Inflation has topped 4%, first time in 4 years, and the markets are not reacting positively. They haven't even opened yet, but futures, Dow, S&P, NASDAQ, all down. And with the uncertainty with the Iran war, we had seen oil prices come down significantly over the last couple of weeks. They are up right now 1.49% per barrel. So that Texas oil is at just under $90 a barrel. So a lot of moving parts when it comes to the Iran war and how it impacts all. I mean, it impacts all of us. It really does. You might be over the war, but the repercussions of the war impact what we're paying at the pump, obviously, what we're paying for groceries, what we're paying for everything, what our 401ks are doing. So, I think it's worth paying attention to. Again, we'll go to the White House at, let's do it at 9:35. Call John Decker and see if we can get him on at 9:35 to update that. I haven't even mentioned this. We're going to talk to Peter Harlambos from ABC regarding the Epstein files. Did you see who's testifying today, Deborah?
3: Yes. Oh, yes.
9: Bill Gates is testifying in front of the Oversight Committee about his relationship with Jeffrey Epstein. Now, the bad news is it's not live testimony. Like, there's no video, there's no audio, kind of like what Pam Bondi did a couple of weeks ago. But there'll be congressmen and women from both sides of the aisle, and eventually we get a transcript. But the Epstein files, Bill Gates is all over there, like hundreds of times Bill Gates is in the Epstein file. So Peter Harlambos is going to join us and break that down. That's a big name. That's a big, big name. Bill Gates testifying relating to the Epstein files. All right, when we come back, we have a new date in the Appalachian High shooting trial. We'll update that and our top local stories after we check the ride around town on this Wednesday morn. Let's say hello and good morning to Mike Shields.
16: Hey, good morning, Mark. Things improving on the west side perimeter. Had a stalled out tractor trailer for about an hour up the two right lanes blocked at times on 285 northbound. The interloop Paces Ferry Road, exit 18. That has cleared to the shoulder within the last about 20 minutes or so. Of course, the delays remain starting back at Hollowell Parkway. It's about 6 miles of brake lights as you work your way up to I-20. Put extra pressure on the downtown connector. We see that slow 75-85 northbound, leaving 166 making their way through the Grady Curve. curb, 7585 southbound. Also chained in from Atlantic Station, breaking free past Georgia Tech. 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
24: 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And Aaron, there are some adults that work with the big box firms and they think to themselves, I feel like some of my needs aren't being met or there are opportunities that they could be missing. So what would you tell that person that's thinking about getting that second opinion, thinking about making the call, but they just haven't yet?
25: Mark, what I would say to that person who thought about it or wanted to last year but didn't is why? Why didn't you? Let's get real here. Whether you're in your car driving or you're at your office, however you're listening to this, take a second or write this down or make a mental note. Why didn't you execute on that thought? That thought that you had, that feeling that you had about getting a second opinion, you didn't follow up with that. What's the reason? A lot of times we find people are intimidated by, I don't want to be transparent. I feel like if I admit where I'm at, I'm admitting failure or something along those lines. And let me just make the bridge to you right now. We aren't going to judge you if you wish you were at X, but you're only at Y. There's no shame in saying, I'm not where I want to be and I want to get there. That should be applauded. If anything, you're going to get applause from us because it's like the human condition, right? Life on earth, to raise your hand and say, I need some help. I'd like to get this thing shored up and I'm willing to tell you the truth about where I'm at to get there. That takes courage. It takes some guts. I respect that regardless of where you are, to say I'm willing to open myself up to that sort of conversation, it should be applauded.
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9: .922 on the Mark Arum Show. If you're my age, you hear this song, you think of Reservoir Dogs, perhaps the greatest independent movie of all time, launched Quentin Tarantino's career. This is Little Green Bag by George Baker, by the way. Why am I playing Reservoir Dogs? Happy heavenly birthday, actor Chris Penn, born on this date in 1962. He died in 2006. He was also in Footloose, which I've never seen, and is the brother of Sean. I'm sorry, I'm not watching movies about dancing.
4: It's not about dancing.
9: It's a dancing movie. But Chris Penn, I love that. That soundtrack, too. Like, without...
4: Oh, all the Tarantino soundtracks.
9: Yeah. If Reservoir Dogs does not pop, we don't get these amazing Quentin Tarantino films. Happy heavenly birthday, Chris Penn. Died back in 2006. All right, a couple of local stories I want to talk about, including the Appalachian High shooting trial. We have a trial date set, Deborah. When, where? Give us the details, please.
4: All right, looks like court documents show that the trial for Colt Gray could start in August. So we don't have a hard date yet, but they're saying October. So basically 2 years after everything happened. The earliest it would be October 12th, but nothing has been determined quite yet. Now, his father, remember, his father was tried in February.
9: Yes.
4: And he will be sentenced.
9: Colin, right?
4: Yeah, Colin Gray. Yeah. He will be sentenced late July.
9: Again, I know there was a weird relationship between father and son, but your dad is going to go to jail because of what you did. At what point does Colt Gray plea this out in exchange for leniency for his dad? That's what should happen. He should say, all right, we'll avoid the trial, take death penalty off, I'll serve the rest of my life in prison, but just let my dad go. That to me is the most logical outcome of this. I mean, obviously I'm not a lawyer, but to me, historically, when you see stories like this, and we've never seen an actual case like this, but a family member, like, basically falling on the sword to prevent another family member for doing that. We didn't get to the Nick Reiner story yesterday. Nick Reiner in jail right now, accused of murdering his parents. He was supposed to get a trust when he turned 30.
4: Partial inheritance and then another part a little bit later.
9: So he's 32 now. He wants his money from the trust to hire a lawyer to defend him from killing his parents. I don't know the legalities of how trusts work or inheritances work, but no, you're not getting the money that your parents worked their whole lives for to set you up for life, and then you take their lives? No, you deal with that public defender, Nick Reiner. One more local story. World Cup is almost here. I did not expect this. We expect a lot of traffic, a lot of changes, etc. But apparently, because of the World Cup, there are a number of roads now in Atlanta where you are going to no longer be able to turn right on red.
4: Yeah, mostly Midtown and downtown Atlanta. You're going to see no turn on red at pretty much every intersection. And the reason they're doing this, a lot of it is for World Cup. And they're saying, people from other parts of the world don't always drive on the right side of the road. They don't know that people can turn red in other parts of the country. You don't have that on red.
9: And there's going to be a lot of pedestrian traffic.
4: A lot of pedestrians. There are people that use public transportation a lot. They're not used to driving as much. So as you're coming into this country and all of a sudden there's just a car that turns in front of you, it's a little freaky to those people. So no turn on red.
9: All right. Is that just temporary for the World Cup or is that?
10: I hope so.
9: Right?
10: I might turn on red.
4: There's going to be signs. It's not like it's just implied. There will be a sign that says no turn on red. It said it went into effect a couple of years ago, but now they're really going to enforce it during World Cup.
9: Well, if there's already a sign, there's already a sign. I don't know if you knew this or not, Deborah and Vinny, but in New York City, you cannot turn right on red. And all my buddies that I went to college with are from New York City. And then I would drive to Connecticut to take them to my hometown. And they'd see me turn right on red. They're like, what are you doing?
10: Right.
9: I'm like, what do you mean? I turned right on red. There was one turn in Poughkeepsie. It was a left turn on red because it was onto a one-way.
4: Okay.
9: That was awesome.
4: That's weird.
9: That was really cool to do. All right. I guess safety first. Right turn on red. That is the only advantage that LA has over to New York is you can turn right on red. I believe Larry David said that. All right, news, weather, and traffic in 3 minutes. When we come back, going back to the White House, White House correspondent John Decker updating the Iran war. President Trump posting on social media this morning. he has had enough with the Iranians. We'll see what the markets do when they open in just a couple of minutes. And don't forget, not only can you win tickets to see Melissa Etheridge today, she is going to join us live. 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
1: Avenue. A man in the group then fired his gun, shooting the first man in the chest. Police say the injured man's girlfriend then chased the group of men with his gun, firing several shots along the way. One man was hit in the leg. The woman and her boyfriend are now in police custody. New court document shows the judge in the Appalachian High School mass shooting case is firing up the timeline for the case.
2: Barrow County Superior Court Judge Nicholas Prim narrows in a tentative trial date for 16-year-old Colt Gray, October 12th, expected to run through the first week of November. He also restates July 15th is the day by which the defense needs to notify the court if Gray decides to plead guilty to the Appalachian High School shooting. If so, his plea hearing would start Friday, July 24th, and continue into the following week if need be. His father, Colin's sentencing for second-degree murder starts July 28th. Veronica Waters, 95.5 WSB.
1: The Carrollton Police Department mourns an officer who passed away nearly a year after he was injured on the job. Officer Dustin Krish suffered a traumatic brain injury last summer when he was struck by a vehicle while directing traffic. He was apparently hit by a driver experiencing a medical emergency. Krish recently had 2 surgeries following setbacks. Arrangements for a memorial service have not yet been made public. New this morning in the conflict in the Middle East, President Trump now says Iran is taking too long to negotiate a deal. He posts to Truth Social, now they will have to pay the price. It's not clear what exactly he means by that. The statement comes after the countries exchanged fire overnight. Iran's Revolutionary Guard says it launched missiles and drones toward U.S. military bases in Kuwait, Bahrain, and Jordan after the U.S. military launched a new wave of strikes against Iran. Those strikes were in retaliation for Iran shooting down a U.S. Army Apache helicopter earlier this week. New inflation numbers out this morning show soaring gas prices since the conflict in the Middle East pushed inflation to its highest level in 3 years to 4.2%.
3: Numbers out today from the Bureau of Labor Statistics show the rate rose from 3.8% in April, about what markets were expecting. The consumer price index for the month rose 0.5% over the previous month, slightly less than in April.
1: Michael Kastner reports outside energy prices, though, price increases were not quite as dramatic. That is a sign that inflation has not yet spread throughout the economy. Well, the National Association of Realtors releases new existing home sales numbers, and that shows the spring home selling season is finally perking up.
4: Closings rose 3.2% last month, topping Wall Street expectations. Sales have soared in the South, jumping 5.9% over the past year. The figures point to some thawing in the nation's home resale market.
1: Bloomberg's Courtney Donahoe reports although mortgage rates have risen recently to top 6.5%, they remain below levels seen a year ago. That is driving some of the momentum in the real estate market. It's now 9:33, time for live team coverage of traffic and weather. Mike Shields now live in the WSB 24-hour traffic center.
5: And Cheryl, watching delays in DeKalb County. Roadwork setting up once again on time. The I-20 eastbound getting past Wesley Chapel Road, exit 68. Course delays as you leave 285, impacting 285 north and southbound in the southeast leg of the perimeter, just trying to transition onto I-20. Still seeing volume in the northern suburbs, 85 southbound, battling the brake lights from 316 down to 285. 400 southbound, sluggish out of Alpharetta from Old Milton Parkway, breaking free past Holcomb Bridge Road, and 75 southbound in Marietta, improving but still tapping the brakes between South Marietta Parkway and I-285. From the Loud Security Systems Traffic Center, Triple Team Traffic, 95.5 WSB.
6: This is WSB meteorologist Christina Upwards. Partly cloudy for today. An isolated pop-up shower or thunderstorm can't be rolled out. It'll be hot and humid with highs around 88, heat index values in the low 90s. Temperatures tonight dropping down to the upper 60s to low 70s. Another warm day tomorrow with a high around 90.
1: Right now, cloudy skies, 75 degrees in Woodstock. You're at 74 in Swanee, another 74 degrees in Decatur. More news at 10 o'clock. Breaking news when it happens. 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
11: That's Graham Plattner. He won the Democratic nomination to battle Susan Collins for that main Senate seat. Still to come, political analyst Stephen Lawson with the reaction to that. But next, we continue our Iran war coverage.

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0: .9 on the Mark Arum Show. That's the Wizard of Oz, the legendary Judy Garland. Would have turned 104 today. Mother of Liza Minnelli. She passed away in 1969. I had a crush on, when I was a kid and I saw Wizard of Oz for the first time, I had a crush on Judy Garland. You're doubting that?
6: I'm just thinking I've never heard anyone say they had a crush on Judy Garland.
0: I have a type. Brunettes. That's okay. My type. Okay. Valerie Bertinelli, Judy Garland, my wife. Yeah, and then my crush was quickly stamped out by those scary flying monkeys.
6: Oh, I hate the monkeys. Yeah, they were terrible. Yeah.
0: But Judy Garland, rest in peace. She died back in 1969. In case you're just joining us, at the top of the show, I had wildlife expert Ashley Frasca in studio. I saw a weird animal this morning, and at first I thought it was a dog off a leash, and then because I saw it from behind running across the road, and then it turned, and I saw like a tail like a possum, and it looked like a furless possum, and I was like, what could this be? And Ashley surmised that it might have been an armadillo, and I got a bunch of DMs. Adam sent me some pictures. Catherine said there was a family of armadillos in her neighborhood in Milton on Saturday. Got pictures from Christina Edwards, but what I saw this morning was not an armadillo. I would have been able to tell the scales. It looked like a hairless possum. That's the best way. It's not an aardvark. I looked at pictures. I don't know what it is. Some mutation.
6: It didn't come up on your Ring camera or anything?
0: No. It was to the side of my house and then across the street into my neighbor's yard. I'll ask my neighbor. Because she has cats, so she's going to be hyper.
6: Oh, yeah.
0: Maybe I can check her. But yeah. But thanks for all the day. It was definitely not an armadillo. But so the quest continues. 9:39 on the Mark Arum Show. In case you're just joining us, Melissa Etheridge is going to join us live at 10:20 a.m. And you're going to get a chance to win tickets to see Melissa Etheridge after the news at 11 here on the Mark Arum Show. Right now, continue our team coverage of the Iran war. Joining us from the White House, White House correspondent John Decker. John, good morning, my friend. We're seeing escalation on both sides here between the United States and Iran. And President Trump taking to social media this morning with some strong words for Iran in this war. What are you hearing in Washington this morning?
7: Well, the president, it just sounds from his latest social media post like he is really frustrated. And the reason for the frustration is that this conflict has gone on since February the 28th. And there's been no movement. The last time that you saw face-to-face talks involving the U.S. and Iran, Mark, it was April the 11th. Vice President J.D. Vance traveled to Islamabad. You remember that. But since that time, there have been no other face-to-face meetings. And even if there were, I don't think it would lead to any movement in terms of reaching the president's two primary goals. One, making certain that Iran essentially does not pursue a nuclear weapon. And the other one being reopening the Strait of Hormuz. And that's the reason why gas prices are so high, not only in Atlanta, but all around the country.
0: Yesterday on the show, John, I said to myself, if I could ask the president what one question, what would that question be? And actually, you get to ask the president questions all the time. So I'm going to tell you what I said yesterday. I want to know the logistics of, in these negotiations, how President Trump can get in contact, or the administration can get in contact with this Iranian regime. It's not like post-Cold War where we had the red phone that went from the White House to the Kremlin. I just want to know how easy and or difficult it is to even get in contact with his Iranian counterparts.
7: Yeah, I mean, look, getting in touch with the political leaders, I think, is fairly easy. We're talking about the foreign minister when we talk about the political leaders. But then you have leaders from the IRGC. That's the military arm that essentially runs the military aspect of things in Iran. And then you, of course, have the religious leaders, the mullahs. Those are really difficult in terms of reaching out to. Those three entities run Iran. Whatever decision is made by Iran will be made in consultation among those representatives from those three entities. And I think you raise a very good question. It is difficult. You know, that's one of the reasons for the difficulty in terms of reaching a off-ramp for both President Trump and the leaders of Iran to end this conflict.
0: Going back to February 28th and the start of the war, John, I would imagine ever since then, President Trump has a binder full of military options that the Pentagon and the generals have presented him with on how he wants to take this. Is he opening up that binder after the recent back and forth and saying, all right, what could my next move be militarily?
7: Well, he's got great advisors. You know, the chairman of the Joint Chiefs, Dan Kane, is a great advisor, very well respected, you know, from both political parties. And, you know, they give the president some very good military advice, strategic advice. The president also has to make political decisions associated with this war. And for that, I think he always relies on his gut. Yeah, I mean, obviously, there are people that are making suggestions to the president, his national security team, Marco Rubio, J.D. Vance. But the president typically goes with his gut. He feels it's always served him well. And, you know, sometimes things don't work out well in that regard. But that, you know, that's the way the president himself makes these decisions as it relates to this conflict.
0: John, we're not going to talk about the result of the Knicks game, but President Trump was there. He is back now. What are we expecting to hear or see from the president today?
7: Well, the president will be signing the Secure America Act. That is the legislation that funds ICE and Border Patrol for the remainder of President Trump's term. That bill signing will take place in the Oval Office at 10 o'clock this morning. I'll be in the Oval Office for that, so I'll have some opportunities to ask the president questions regarding this, and I'm sure he'll certainly talk about this during the course of that session.
0: We'll monitor, and if we can, we'll dip in to that and hear you ask the president questions. White House correspondent John Decker. John, good stuff as always. Have a good day, my friend.
7: Have a great day. Thank you. Bye-bye.
0: All right. Good info there from a White House correspondent, John Decker. He'll be at the White House, so we'll monitor that. I'm sure President Trump's going to want to talk about what's going on with Iran. I think he's had enough. I think, you know, he's given the Iranians plenty of time. But as John mentioned, like, it's not like Russia, where you pick up the phone, you get Vladimir Putin. That's it. You've got the clerics, you've got the IRG, you got the Supreme League. There's like just too many chefs in the kitchen to make negotiations easy, because they had to deal with so many different factions of the leadership structure in Iran. We knew this was coming. We got the bad inflation numbers. If you're just joining us, inflation's back up over 4%, highest in 4 years. We've got the escalation with the war. Dow, 14 minutes ago, markets opened. Dow's down 200, NASDAQ's down 40, gold's down $116. Remember when gold was $5,000 an ounce, Deborah?
6: Oh, yeah, I was looking to sell stuff.
0: Yeah, it's $4,100 now, $4,168. Oil, unfortunately, as expected, is up 1.46%, but still under $90 a barrel. So that is better than most experts thought it would be at this time as the war continues to go on. Again, updates, anything breaks in the Iran war, You'll hear it live here on 95.5 WSB. Circling back to a couple of local stories here. Got a North Lake Mall update. We saw the evictions. We try to get some clarification on what's going to be going in there. Do we have that now, Deborah? What's going on in the future of North Lake Mall?
6: No, so we don't really have any more. Yeah, I know. The latest update is the place called Centurion Foundation. They're a nonprofit real estate entity. They're trying to buy the property, basically. And Emory Healthcare.
0: A nonprofit?
6: That is what it says here. And Emory Healthcare will still stay there. That's all we know. We don't know if, like, another nonprofit is moving in, what that means for the people that are already there, if it's still the 30 days. We just know that Centurion Foundation, a nonprofit retail entity, they bought the property.
0: That gives me no clarification.
6: Exactly. It doesn't help at all.
0: But here's, again, I'm going to put a lot of weight on the shoulders of Jim and Nick. They opened up a barbecue joint, brand new building in the parking lot of North Lake Mall. Jim and Nick's barbecue, they don't do that. Like, that's a big company. They don't do that without doing their research. They are optimistic that something successful is going to move into North Lake Mall.
6: And people will want a lot of barbecue.
0: Yes. I'm betting on Jim and Nick. Jim, Nick, if you're listening, we'd love to get some food here at the station. Those little biscuit muffin kind of deals, they're fantastic. Again, if I have the opportunity, I'll go to Fat Matt's or one of the locally, but Jim and Nick's a mile from my house is a dangerous proposition. One more local story, Deborah. This has to do with Rivian. We got that big Rivian plant that is going to be opening up hopefully soon, creating thousands of high-paying jobs. The Rivian 2, the R2, is starting to get delivered. Is that the pickup truck or
6: This is the second one. This is the SUV.
0: Okay.
6: The pickup trucks are the ones that we saw a while ago. And then Rivian's like, hey, we're going to expand and do this big thing. And then they kind of paused for a little while because people weren't buying EVs. Well, EVs are kind of back to popularity again. So they started deliveries of that midsize R2 SUV, which I have not seen. I've only seen a picture of it. I haven't seen it on the road yet.
0: I've seen it on the road. I've never been in one. I've been in the Rivian pickup truck.
6: Yeah.
0: My buddy Alex has it, and it's pretty badass. We were on Sapelo Island.
6: Oh, yeah.
0: And he drove his Rivian. It was really cool. Probably out of my price range at this point, the Rivians.
6: Hmm.
0: But then again, the average price of a new car is $50,000.
6: Look at your car.
0: You need
6: a new car.
0: I need and can afford are two different things. I'm waiting for Vinny to get a new car so he can hand me down his. I want your hand me down. You got a nice little SUV there, Vin. Tell your folks to get you a new car so you can hand me down yours.
8: I'm paying on that car.
0: Oh, man. Are you?
6: You're full time now.
0: Yeah, you're full time. You don't have to worry about that. All right, R2 starting to get delivered. You'll see them. Oh, speaking of cars, drove in today, side of the road in front of the station. I saw one of those Waymos, so they're back out.
6: The regular Waymos.
0: Yeah, the regular Waymo.
6: I saw three of those.
0: Okay, they're back out. So whatever, I guess, well, I was worried.
6: The flooding is gone.
0: Well, I was worried because we're getting so much rain now that maybe the Waymos would be parked again, but there was one out this morning in front of the station. All right, when we come back, updating our top local stories, including a Delta flight attendant assaulted on the plane. Horrific story we'll tell you about after we check the ride around town. 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
9: And Mark, watching road work cause delays in DeKalb County, 20 eastbound getting past Wesley Chapel Road, exit 68, as they continue east to Panola Road, the right lane setting up, and that calling delays is only 285, Covington Highway, always an option to avoid those delays. Work crews right now on the right shoulder, going to see if they get in a right lane on the west side perimeter, 285 northbound, the interloop getting past Bolton Road, exit 13, and the west freeway slow in both directions now, I-20 east and westbound, as you get past Fulton Industrial Boulevard. 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
0: 19 years ago today, the series finale of The Sopranos aired on HBO. June 10th, 2007, freaked out an entire nation when the screen cut to black. I can't believe that was 19 years ago. One of my favorite shows of all time, Deborah, but I don't rewatch it annually like I do some of my other ones.
6: I didn't watch it until COVID.
0: And were you a fan?
6: I knew what it was about. I'd already heard everything and people talked about it, so I knew what I was getting into, but it was really good.
0: Last time I rewatched it was 4 years ago because Maya had never seen it, so I was like, watch it. And first of all, the pilot is horrible. You don't even have to watch the first episode. Skip to the second episode. And at the end of it, Maya enjoyed it, but she's like, I did not like a single character on that show.
6: No, that's what I thought. I'm like, yeah, these people are horrible.
0: That was, 19 years ago. I remember people are freaking, I was freaking out. I was like, what happened to my HBO? It was a controversial show ending. Controversy on a Delta flight. This is horrific. Deborah, tell us what went down on this Delta plane.
6: All right, normal flight, right? And the attendant is doing a beverage service. So they got the cart, they stop and ask everybody, what do you want to drink? Well, this one person was asleep And the attendant didn't want to wake this person up, so they just kept going on to the next person. That guy got a little angry. He woke up, realized everybody's got a drink but me. What's going on? So he decided to reach behind him where the attendant was just like just one row behind and give her a little tap on the backside. But it was forcibly enough that she actually like pushed the cart forward a little bit, like lost her balance, right? And he basically assaulted her, right? You can't just touch somebody because you didn't get your drink. Excuse me, push the little button, whatever you want to do.
0: Push the button.
6: Yeah, you don't get to hit somebody. So another attendant noticed this. She ran over to help, said, hey, this is not okay. They reported it to the pilot. Then they had to re-divert the flight.
0: Oh, no.
6: I know, which came back here to Atlanta. Okay. They reported it to the police in Atlanta, and they questioned the man. He said, oh, I hit her, but it wasn't that big of a deal. It wasn't that bad. So he has been charged, facing federal assault charges now.
0: No fly list.
6: Yeah.
0: No fly.
6: Yeah.
0: So, and I'm not comparing flight attendants to servers at a restaurant. But, you know, they're serving drinks. That's one of their many duties. And being a server in a restaurant is difficult because people can be difficult. And then you add that with all the responsibilities that a flight attendant has to deal with. So it's like you're a server and you've got all this, like, I don't know how they do that. I guess it's a cool job. You get to travel the world. But to deal with people as much as they have to deal with people, a job I certainly could not do. I saw a video, too. It wasn't Delta, but it was a woman. She booked a ticket for her and her dog. And the dog was in a little, like, one of those flexible carry-on things. But she brought two dogs with her, two carriers, but she had only paid for one dog ticket.
6: Were they little dogs?
0: Yeah, they were little dogs. And the flight attendant's like, hey, ma'am, you can't bring on both dogs. And this lady was belligerent and just like cussing at her. And finally, they were telling her she has to get off the plane.
6: Yeah, absolutely.
0: And the flight attendant just took her and shoved her onto the gangway thing.
6: Oh, wow.
0: Like off the plane. See if you can find it on social media video. It was amazing. And the poor dogs, and this was in Atlanta, actually, because someone was videoing it and they arrested her on the tarmac. Atlanta police came and she was, you know, fighting with the cops. And then there was another police officer in another car with the two dogs, like carrying the two. Yeah, I was like, oh, I'll take the dogs. That lady does not deserve to have dogs. See if you can find that, Vinny Drip, the king of social media, Vincent Drip III. All right, news, weather, and traffic in three. When we come back, you won't believe who is testifying in the Epstein files in front of the Oversight Committee. Well, you don't have to guess. It's Bill Gates. Bill Gates going to be questioning by the Oversight Committee. We're going to New York City and see what we can expect to hear from the Microsoft founder. Peter Haralambos from ABC is going to join us with the details there. 10:20, don't go anywhere. Melissa Etheridge live for the first time on the Mark Arum Show. 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
23: Hi there, good morning. It is 10 o'clock. I'm Sabrina Cupid. 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Our top story, let's start with our money. We were paying more for just about everything last month. Dara Albinger breaking down the numbers.
24: The Bureau of Labor Statistics says the Consumer Price Index rose 4.2% in May from the year before. That's the biggest increase in 3 years, and it was driven by surging prices for food and energy. Prices rose 0.5% from April to May, which was in line with many economists' predictions. The core CPI, which measures prices without food and energy, rose 2.9% annually and 0.2% for the month.
23: And what about our investments? Right now, the Dow down 198 at 50,673. NASDAQ also in negative territory. So is the S&P. Now, your weather for today, partly cloudy, a little more sunshine throughout the afternoon, though a pop-up storm cannot be ruled out, says WSB meteorologist Christina Edwards. We're headed for an afternoon high of 88. She'll have Atlanta's most accurate and dependable forecast coming your way in just a couple of minutes. Want to update you now on the conflict in the Middle East. The U.S. and Iran trading a new round of strikes that are testing the ceasefire after President Trump ordered a response to the downing of that U.S. Army helicopter. Martha Raddatz is following the situation from Jerusalem.
25: U.S. officials describing the strikes as a proportional response to unjustified Iranian aggression. That unjustified aggression, Iran's attack on a U.S. Apache helicopter near the strait. The Iranian drone sending the Apache crashing into the sea.
23: And the situation now escalating. Be sure and stay with us for continuing live team coverage of the conflict in the Middle East right here on 95.5 WSB and on the WSB radio app. Happening right now, Microsoft co-founder Bill Gates testifying on Capitol Hill before the House Oversight Committee on his relationship with Jeffrey Epstein.
26: Glad to be here voluntarily to testify to help with the committee's work. I'll start with an opening statement in the hearing room. I hope my testimony is helpful to the work, important work of the committee to find justice for the victims.
23: Gates has called his relationship with Epstein a mistake and denies witnesses or witnessing or taking part in anything illegal. Gates' name appearing numerous times in the Epstein files. He allegedly met with Epstein multiple times after his conviction in 2008 for sex crimes that involved minors. A Carrollton police officer being remembered today. He has died after being injured in an accident almost a year ago.
27: Officer Dustin Krish followed in his older brother's footsteps when he joined the Carrollton Police Department 3 years ago. While directing traffic in a Carrollton construction zone last June, Krish was struck by a vehicle driven by someone experiencing a medical emergency. The impact of that crash launched Krish across several lanes of traffic, leaving him with a traumatic brain injury. He had endured a difficult recovery and recently had to have two separate surgeries following setbacks. Krish has survived by his wife Emily and other close friends and family. Graham Carroll, 95.5 WSB.
23: And arrangements for a memorial service have not yet been made public. It's time now for live team coverage of traffic and weather. Smiling Mark McKay in the WSB 24-hour traffic center.
28: All right, Sabrina, just watched a Hero unit pick up cones out of the right lanes of 7585 southbound, just past the 17th Street Bridge Atlantic Station. Moved a crash to the right shoulder. That's why things will start to improve. That's why you're in brake lights, though, as you roll south through northwest Atlanta on I-75 approaching Howell Mill Road. Still difficult out of Buckhead and Brookhaven on 85 and 400 as 85 South is slowed down to that point where the flashing lights are now on the right shoulder. Northbound, the connector is slow from University Avenue exit 244 up to I-20. Outbound construction slowing you up I-20 eastbound past Wesley Chapel Road exit 68 in DeKalb County and slow coming from and into the work zone on the west side, I-20 east and westbound, especially around Fulton Industrial Boulevard exit 49. From the Loud Security Systems Traffic Center, Triple Team Traffic 95. WSB.
29: I'm WSB meteorologist Christina Edwards. Partly cloudy, hot and humid today with a high around 88. The heat index values will be in the low 90s. An isolated pop-up shower or thunderstorm can't be ruled out. Then cooling down to the upper 60s to low 70s for tomorrow morning. Tomorrow afternoon and into Friday, partly cloudy skies with highs in the low 90s.
23: 75 degrees right now in Johns Creek. It's 76 in Lithia Springs and Roswell. We'll have more news at 10:30. Breaking news when it happens. I'm Sabrina Cupid, 95.5 WSB.
0: show and a good Wednesday morning to you. Mark Arum here, you there. It's 10:05, 5 minutes after 10 o'clock. This is the Mark Arum Show, live Monday through Friday, 9 a.m. to noon on 95.5 WSB. The Core 3 with us today. Gracie Award-winning Deborah, executive producer of the program. Down South Vinny,
2: her
0: screening calls and is on the other side of the takeout window. Coming up in 1 hour, a chance for you to win Melissa Etheridge tickets, but cooler than that, in 15 minutes, Miss Etheridge is going to join us live, and I'm starting to get the butterflies, Deborah. This is weird. I usually get nervous interviewing famous people, but for some reason, I'm oddly nervous. So Melissa Etheridge live in 15 minutes, and then an hour chance for you to win tickets to see not only her, but Winona Judge. Escalation in the U.S.-Iran war. President Trump taking to Truth Social this morning, basically saying enough is enough with Iran. He throws his hands up after that Apache helicopter was downed by the Iranian drone. Escalation on both sides. President Trump will be at the White House. We talked to White House correspondent John Decker. He'll be there. And if we hear from the president on Iran, we will bring it to you live. Also, we got the new inflation numbers. Not good, Bob. Not good. Up over 4% for the first time in 4 years. Markets reacting negatively. We'll monitor the markets throughout the day here on 95.5 WSB. Big story also today, the 15th witness is going to be testifying in front of the House Oversight Committee. And this is a big name witness. Microsoft co-founder Bill Gates going to face questions today about his relationship with disgraced financier Jeffrey Epstein. Covering this story and joining us from ABC in New York, Peter Haralambos. Peter, good morning. Bill Gates, you don't get much bigger than that, my friend.
5: Yeah, I mean, this is an interview that I don't think Bill Gates ever wanted to have, especially one that the public will eventually have its eyes on. This is happening behind closed doors today, and we're expected to get a transcript of this interview where Bill Gates is expected to face questions about these multiple affairs he has admitted to, this allegation that Epstein discovered them and tried to use that information to threaten him, the extent of their three-year relationship, and some of these more concerning emails and correspondence that were included in the DOJ's Epstein files. Overall, Bill Gates has denied any wrongdoing. He claims he began meeting with Epstein because he thought it would be helpful for his philanthropic work, and that he cut off the relationship when he realized Epstein wasn't truly interested in any of that.
0: Now, I believe over 300 times Gates mentioned in the Epstein files, and including two draft emails that Epstein was writing but never sent. One of them talking about how he was going to offer help to Bill Gates to cover up a sexually transmitted disease that he acquired, and so people wouldn't know. I'm assuming his wife wouldn't know. I mean, some really off-putting stuff in these files related to Bill Gates.
5: Yes, some really concerning details, especially in those two draft emails, which were never sent, and Gates, in a way, has denied. That being said, it has brought out into the open again the nature of his very public divorce with Melinda Gates. She has publicly acknowledged these documents, basically saying that they brought back bad memories, and saying that there is a necessary public reckoning happening over these documents, that there are plenty of high-profile individuals, including her ex-husband, who need to answer questions about his relationship with Epstein and why this relationship continued, despite the fact that Epstein at that point had pleaded guilty already to sex crimes involving minors in Florida. Why, just 3 years after he pleaded guilty to those crimes, would one of the wealthiest men in the world decide to spark this relationship and maintain somewhat regular correspondence with this individual who had that reputation?
0: Yeah, James Comer, heading the Oversight Committee, asked what he expects to get from Gates, and he said, well, I appreciate that he's coming in. He didn't resist, and we just want to get more information in this investigation. Peter, speaking of Jeffrey Epstein, got some book excerpts released by the New York Times today. I believe Maggie Haberman writing a book about the Epstein files. We don't have the book yet, but a couple of big takeaways, in my opinion, on these excerpts that were released, starting with a suggestion from Vice President J.D. Vance that Tucker Carlson interview Ghislaine Maxwell in jail.
5: Yeah, these are some remarkable details that come out of this Situation Room meeting earlier this summer where we saw basically Trump and some of his closest advisors and cabinet officials figuring out how to respond to that Wall Street Journal story about Trump allegedly writing a birthday card for Jeffrey Epstein, full-on damage control by the White House assembling in this, you know, very sensitive space, the same room where they watched the, you know, Osama bin Laden raid take place. Trump and his top cabinet officials were discussing how to respond to this story. You had that suggestion from J.D. Vance to potentially have Tucker Carlson interview Ghislaine Maxwell. You had Stephen Chung basically acknowledging, according to this report, that pardoning Maxwell would be a PR nightmare. And ultimately, according to this report, what they ended up doing was at the suggestion of Todd Blanche, the acting attorney general who just this week was nominated for the full job. He suggested petitioning the court to release grand jury transcripts because they didn't believe that information would have anything damning on the president, and then actually have Blanche himself interview Maxwell. This is really the first time, though, we're getting these really, really detailed accountings of what happened in the Situation Room and how seriously the Trump administration saw this issue of the Epstein files, basically seeing this as an existential threat to the MAGA coalition.
0: Yeah, we'll see what the full book, what details we get when the full book is released. Peter Harlambous, ABC News. Peter, as always, appreciate your time. Have a good day, my friend.
5: Thanks so much, Mark.
0: 10, 11 on the Mark Arum Show. Again, sadly, we don't get to see Bill Gates testify. I guess that's one of the conditions. If you come in voluntarily, you say, hey, no cameras, no microphones. But eventually, like we did with former Attorney General Pam Bondi, we'll get a transcript. And after the hearing with the Oversight Committee, at least during the Bondi hearing, we heard from congressmen and women on both sides of the aisle about what they heard, what questions are asked. So we'll hopefully get a little clarification there. The big story now, though, is the war in Iran. President Trump not ruling out more additional strikes to Iran. Obviously very fed up with the Iranian regime right now. Moments ago, CNN's Elena Treen outside the White House.
2: Yeah, definitely a sharp turn in rhetoric that we heard from the president this morning. He posted on social media, Pamela, essentially saying that he believes that Iran's military has been completely destroyed, and then going on to say that they have taken too long to negotiate a deal and that he argues would be great for them, and now they will have to pay the price. It also comes, I should note, after we heard the president give an interview with Fox News in which he said he is considering wider military action in Iran following those U.S. strikes in retaliation for that downed Apache helicopter on Monday, also arguing that he is getting closer to targeting Iran's power plants and bridges. Now, I would note that would be a significant escalation, even more so than what we saw yesterday with that exchange of fire between Washington and Tehran. We know that the president had previously, prior to the ceasefire, threatened to go after civilian infrastructure and energy infrastructure in Iran, but held off multiple times in order to allow diplomacy to prevail. And I think a key question, as we look at the president's rhetoric this morning, is whether or not he is sincere in this, that whether the exchange of fire and the hostilities have reached a level that has really made him rethink whether or not he is committed to peace talks and wanting to finalize this memorandum of understanding, or if this is perhaps just some last-minute pressure that he is trying to assert on the Iranians as both sides feel like they are closing in on a deal. I would remind you, Pamela, it was less than 48 hours ago that we heard President Donald Trump say that he believed a deal was 2 to 3 days away from being finalized, and of course that he wanted a deal to prevail. He did not want to return to all-out war or to have the Strait of Hormuz remain closed for several months. So I think we are going to need some clarity from Donald Trump this morning. Luckily, he is set to have a bill signing this hour. He's expected to speak to the press. Hopefully, we get some more answers from him then.
0: Right. Lena Treen at the White House moments ago. That bill he's signing, by the way, as we mentioned, it's that $70 billion, the funding bill that was passed to basically fund HHS, Homeland Security, ICE for the rest of President Trump's second term. So as Elena mentioned, he is going to make an appearance to sign that bill. And as is his wont, and we love him for it, he likes to take questions from the press. So I am certain that if not Elena Treen, that our buddy John Decker are going to ask questions about the latest in the war in Iran. It's got to just be a very frustrating situation for him because, as Elena mentioned, we said yesterday, since this ceasefire took place in April, I forgot the exact date in April, 37 times since then, President Trump said, we're really close to a deal. We're a day or two or a week or two away. And we're still, I think he's fed up. I think he's done. And I think we're going to see escalation. And I think we have to brace ourselves for that. Market's down right now. I don't know if it's the war or the inflation numbers. Dow's down 150. On NASDAQ and S&P just down a smidge. Oil is up 1.93%. I haven't checked crypto in a while. Ooh. Crypto's Bitcoin's down to 62,000. It was like 75,000 a week ago. Ride the wave, ladies and gents. Ride the wave. All right, when we come back, very excited. For the first time ever, Melissa Etheridge going to join us live here on the Mark Arum Show, and you're going to get a chance to win tickets to see her. And Winona Judge coming up after the news at 11 here on 95.5 WSB. At 10:15, let's check the ride around town. Hello, good morning to smiling Mark McKay.
28: Morning to you, Mark. Work zones are starting to find us slow into and out of Lawrenceville. You're in that work zone, and the brake lights associated with the work being done on both sides of Highway 316 east and westbound, especially around High Hope Road. 85 is still a bit sluggish interstate-wise as you work out of Lawrenceville, Duluth, into Norcross from 316 down to Indian Trail Road. Leftover slowing in Forsyth County as you work south into Roswell on 400. That's really easing up with the worst of the brake lights now around Holcomb Bridge Road. And making that ride from Truist Park and the Battery into Sandy Springs is slow on 285 eastbound. A struggle from I-75 working toward New North Side Powers Ferry. 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
7: Car has flipped over 20 westbound.
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10: 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Chris, we're barreling through 2026, but it's still early, and that means it's still a great time to get organized in your financial life. And here's the good news for folks listening out there. 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
0: I would dial the numbers just to listen to your 1022 on the Mark Arum Show. For the last week or so, we've been giving away tickets to see our next guest at Synovus Bank Amphitheater, Chastain Park, on August 7th. Honored to have us joining us here live on the Mark Arum Show, the legend that is Melissa Etheridge. Melissa, good morning. Thank you so much for your time.
16: Good morning. My pleasure.
0: Melissa, before we talk about your new album, I want to go back in the Wayback Machine. Take me to the Boston, Massachusetts area, early 80s. You're playing club gigs around Boston. Did you have a home bar or club that just like this, that was your spot where you felt you sounded the best, you played the best, you got the best responses?
17: Boy, I wish I was playing in the little clubs. I was playing in restaurants.
0: Really?
17: I was playing in lounges. Yeah. I remember thinking, God, I need to be in some bar or something playing because that's cool, but I'm making money in the lounge, so I'm just sitting here. So I was doing, you know, Barry Manilow covers, so it wasn't like the gritty sort of thing.
0: was that how you earned money, as a young college student? That's pretty amazing.
17: Absolutely. That's exactly how I did it. I had played in bands in high school, and I was making, you know, $25-$50 a night, and that was huge back then. And so I got a job in a restaurant in Boston, and still was able to sustain my life.
0: That's phenomenal. So when you popped, when you made it big, did you ever go back to any of those restaurants where you used to play?
17: Yes, I did. I went back, and a couple of waiters were still there, And I remember one was like, yeah, I remember thinking you weren't very special. And then someone said you made it. And I was like, that's not the same artist. Because I was, you know, it was a different thing.
0: I definitely would have done that. I waited tables at a restaurant in college. And I am not near the level of success that you are. But I like to go back and see where I worked when I was young and struggling. Not to show off and be like, hey, look at me now. But just to have those memories again.
17: Well, it does. It's perspective, and it's nice because, you know, we keep just doing what we love every day, and we're moving toward our dream, and you sometimes you need to stop and look back and go, hey, look how far I came. This is great. I'm doing all right.
0: Yeah, that warms my heart that you have the sentimentality to go back to your oh so humble roots, playing for your $25 and maybe a free meal back in Boston.
17: Oh. That was my favorite when they accidentally had an extra lobster.
0: Oh.
17: They would always give it to me. I'm like, I love you guys. Thank you.
0: Yeah, girls got to eat. Melissa Etheridge joining us live on the Mark Arum Show, talking about and promoting her new album, Rise. And I'm going to play a little song. I would imagine this is probably the song you want folks to listen to the most.
3: Since I can't call you anymore.
0: Tell us about Call You and why this is such a special song.
17: Oh, well, this is, if you don't know, about 5 years ago, I lost my oldest son to an opioid overdose. And that's the sort of event that can just really tear a parent apart in so many ways. It's, the guilt you have, the shame even. And so I knew I had to write. And this is the first song I wrote for the album because I knew I had to write it. I had to get it out of the way. I had to put this feeling down. And the feeling is, you know, this unbearable loss that I now have. How am I going to survive? How am I going to keep living, keep being there for my other children, for my wife, for my career, for myself? How am I going to do this? And this song is a statement of I'm going to keep on living for what I'm living for. You know, I won't stop. And even if I can't call you anymore, yes, I miss you. You're here in my heart. But you would want me to be happy. You would not want me to stop my life and curl up in a corner and die. You want me to be happy, so I'm going to keep on going. That's what the song's about.
0: Yeah, it's amazing, heartfelt song. Was it therapeutic for you personally to write and record that?
17: Absolutely, it was very cathartic, and I still have yet to sing it live. We'll see if that's possible. But, at this point, yes, just the creating of it, just getting it out there, and then actually open the conversation for others, other families who have lost family members. It's something that happens to a lot of us that we feel very alone about, and I would like to know you're not alone.
0: Well, maybe we'll hear it at Synovus Bank Amphitheater at Chastain Park here in Atlanta. August 7th, you'll be here. By the way, for every ticket sold, a dollar will be donated to charity. $1 will go to the Etheridge Foundation, dedicated to finding prevention and treatment for opioid use. Great concert, great experience, and for a great cause. We'll see you here in Atlanta in August, and best of luck with the album, Melissa.
17: Always a pleasure to be there, and I'm looking forward to it, and thank you so much.
0: You're most welcome. And don't forget your chance to win a pair of tickets to see Melissa Etheridge and Winona Judd at Synovus Bank Amphitheater coming up after the news at 11 o'clock. Next chance to win coming up at around 11:06 right here on the Mark Arum Show. When we come back after news, weather, and traffic, going to go in-depth on politics. Political analyst Stephen Lawson in studio talking about the Georgia races and the Maine Senate runoff. Yeah, that has been the big political story. In-depth coverage straight ahead on the Mark Arum Show.
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23: It is 10:30. Good morning. I'm Sabrina Cupid. Our top story is new this half hour.

0: resident. She faces multiple allegations, including claims that she didn't immediately help a resident after seeing him fall and hit his head, and placing medication out of reach to a wheelchair-bound resident. Austin Eller, 95.5 WSB.
1: All right, your weather for today, partly cloudy, a little more sunshine throughout the afternoon, though a pop-up storm is possible, says WSB meteorologist Christina Edwards. Your afternoon high around 88. And Christina will have Atlanta's most accurate and dependable forecast coming your way in just over 2 minutes. We do have an update this morning on the conflict in the Middle East. President Trump is now saying that the U.S. strikes on Iranian civilian infrastructure is back on the table and that Iran will, quote, pay the price for not engaging in negotiations. The U.S. and Iran have been trading strikes against one another, with the U.S. hitting air defense and surveillance radar sites this morning. Stay with us for continuing live team coverage of the conflict in the Middle East right here on 95.5 WSB and on the WSB radio app. Bill Gates is sitting for a closed-door meeting right now with the House committee looking into the Jeffrey Epstein investigation before entering this morning.
2: Glad to be here voluntarily to testify.
1: Now, the billionaire co-founder of Microsoft is testifying before the House Oversight Committee about his mentions in the Epstein files. The files show emails that Gates exchanged with Epstein. In one, Gates appears to ask Epstein about getting antibiotics for his then-wife after he contracted a sexually transmitted disease from another woman and did not want his now ex-wife to find out about it. Thieves are not trying to rip off your car's high-end sound system or those flashy rims. Jim Ryan says it might be your airbag that they're after.
3: Some vehicles are more likely than others to be hit by airbag thieves. The Honda Civic and Honda Accord are common targets. Police suggest parking in the garage when you can and using an old-school steering wheel lock that covers the airbag compartment.
4: Kind of going back to the 90s for me, but if that's what's going to keep it from happening again, then happily do that.
3: Tim Stoalinga found that his car had been burglarized as he was about to drive to his father's funeral.
1: The FDA has issued an updated notice for certain freeze-dried and frozen raw pet foods made by Go Raw LLC. That's on top of the firm's voluntary recall that happened earlier this year when its products were found to contain extremely low levels of vitamin B1. Dogs and cats need it to maintain neurological function and to digest carbohydrates. Without it, they could experience seizures, which could lead to death. Raw pet foods have also been linked to foodborne illnesses like salmonella. Let's take a look at the markets. The Dow right now is down 293 at 50,578, so the Dow's down more than 0.5%. NASDAQ, S&P also in the red this morning. It's time for live team coverage of traffic and weather. Smiley Mark McKay is in the 24-hour traffic center.
5: Slowing out of Stockbridge on I-75 southbound, leaving I-675, passing Eagles Landing, Hudson Bridge, up from the south side, past the airport into downtown. We've eased up the delays. At least the big slowing on the connector is still going to be sluggish from University Avenue, exit 244 up to Midtown. And leaving Buckhead, Brookhaven on 85 and 400, still a bit of a chore in that work zone where they merge in northeast Atlanta. The I-20 delays are east and west this morning near Six Flags and Fulton Industrial Boulevard. Tough going leaving 285, trying to get past exit 49. From the Loud Security Systems Traffic Center, Triple Team Traffic, 95.5 WSB.
6: This is WSB meteorologist Christina Edwards. Partly cloudy for today. An isolated pop-up shower or thunderstorm can't be ruled out. It'll be hot and humid with highs around 88. Heat index values in the low 90s. Temperatures tonight dropping down to the upper 60s to low 70s. Another warm day tomorrow with a high around 90.
1: 77 degrees in Woodstock. It's 76 in Buford. Ackworth has 77 degrees. We'll have more news at 11 o'clock. Breaking news when it happens. I'm Sabrina Cupid, 95.5 WSB.
7: Yeah! I'm Chris Chandler. 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
4: That's Mr. Nazi Tattoo himself, Graham Plattner. He won bigly in the Maine Senate primary yesterday. Welcome back to the Mark Arum Show. Joining us live to break it down for us, political analyst Stephen Lawson. He's the man. Welcome back in studio, my friend. You look tan, well-rested. You called in from California last week. That was amazing.
5: Back to the real world.
4: Back to the real world. The real world is not Maine. Maine is, and I said this a couple weeks ago, Deborah, we were talking to Erickson. There are some, I love Maine. I love this. I love the people there, but they're different. And I don't know what they were thinking. The results yesterday, Graham Plattner, 71.8% of the vote in the Democratic primary. Governor Janet Mills, 19.5%. Plattner is going to go now and take on Susan Collins in the general election. What's the infatuation that Democrats have with this dude with all of his warts?
5: Yeah, this is a bizarre situation that is seemingly unfolding in Maine. Obviously, there's clearly a large independent streak of voters in Maine.
4: 100%, yeah.
5: And I think initially his message, his sort of outside break up the status quo, everything is broken, the elites are not looking out for you message was resonating with some people. But Mark, as you've alluded to, the amount of baggage that this candidate is carrying in, you know, this is we're approaching Herschel Walker levels of controversy here, right? And so when you think
4: about, no offense to Herschel, by the way, I think we've exceeded the Herschel Walker.
5: I mean, you know, setting aside the actual substance, but there's just a number of controversies that are attracting Graham Plattner in terms of the Nazi tattoo and these sexually explicit text messages that he's sent while in a committed marriage, some of the controversial posts from his past, and the what we've learned, what we're hearing sort of in some circles is that this is just the tip of the iceberg. And typically in these situations where there is smoke, there is fire. Mm-hmm. I think that's the big scary question for Democrats in a seat that they see as very, very winnable. Are they sending out a candidate that is essentially has an anvil tied around his neck?
4: What I can't understand, Stephen, is the Democrats were so quick to distance themselves from Eric Swalwell, like immediately, and they're sticking with Graham Plattner. Mo Khanna, who was the forefront of the Epstein file release with Thomas Massie, he's endorsing him. He's appearing with him. I can't connect the dots at all with this.
5: The dots are it's about power. It's about power and control, particularly for the Democrats. But I think just in Washington in general right now, it's a zero sum game. This is their candidate that will like it or love it that they are saddled with. And this is their opportunity to pick up a Senate seat and take out Susan Collins. And regardless, in some Democrats' eyes, regardless of all of the controversies and all of the past and how maybe how much of a bad person this guy is, they're going to go along with it. I think that just shows you the power dynamic that we've got in Washington right now. It's not a good place, I think, for our country.
4: And I think, and again, I just want the two best candidates at the end of the day. So, you know, left, right, or center, just give me two good people so I won't be disappointed no matter who is elected. I think there's an impact on the Georgia Senate race here because now Democrats are going to have to spend a lot of money to try to defeat Susan Collins, and that's money that they can't use to support John Ossoff's run here in Georgia.
5: Yeah, potentially. I mean, there's lots of implications. We've talked about the map, Mark, and the balance of power. Right now, it sits at 47-53 in the U.S. Senate with Republicans in control. Interesting, we talked about Susan Collins in Maine, the only Republican in a state that Democrats carried in 2024. Flip side, here in Georgia, John Ossoff is the only Democrat in a state that Donald Trump won. So little bit mirror images of each other. But yes, certainly John Ossoff is in a strong position here. But if there are resources being pulled away to try to shore up a bad situation they have in Maine, it could make it a little easier for Republicans. But look, Republicans here in Georgia have their work cut out for us with John Ossoff.
4: I mentioned Thomas Massie, he, you know, headed the release of the Epstein files. He got primaried out. Another Republican that supported releasing the Epstein files was Nancy Mace.
6: Serving South Carolina has been the greatest honor of my life. Every vote I cast, every hearing I called, every fight I picked.
4: She came in like fifth in the Republican primary for governor. That's just more flexing of the President Trump muscle in this case, maybe?
5: It is that. Obviously, Pam Avett, who was the Trump-endorsed candidate in that race, came in first place, followed by South Carolina Attorney General Alan Wilson in a close second, which was honestly a little surprising. But I think the big story here for me is that just the total clown show that Nancy Mace, outside of the Epstein file, but she had made this whole dramatic social media persona, and voters sort of routinely rejected that. As you mentioned, she came in fifth place. I think it's a silver lining for folks like us that we've talked about, Mark, that want serious candidates that are actually going to have a real agenda and are not always going to be chasing the spotlight.
4: Chasing that clout.
5: Yes. To see that there were at least two legitimate serious candidates that came in first and second place in that race, I think is a good omen.
4: I'm assuming she's not going to run for re-election for her congressional seat, right?
5: Did Correct.
4: She have to? Yeah. So she's going to be one of those YOLO Republicans right now between now and November.
5: She's a YOLO Republican, and she's joining a list of Thomas Massie and Marjorie Taylor Greene. You know, so it's going to be interesting to see kind of what do all these misfit toy Republican former congressmen, what do they do? Because they have a platform and they have a voice. They've obviously voiced their displeasure with President Trump, but are they able to coalesce and to create some sort of faction or coalition? Maybe not in 2026, but looking ahead to 2028, could be a really interesting dynamic.
4: I mean, with such a slim majority in the House, they could certainly gum up the works for Speaker Johnson moving forward. And there's a couple of senators that are in a similar position. Political analyst Stephen Lawson joining us live in studio here on the Mark Arum Show. Sadly, let's go to California and get an update on election there. Have they finished counting the ballots, and do we know who is going to be on the ballot in November?
5: Yeah, it appears, Mark, the last time we talked is that Mr. Pratt was in a pretty good position for second place. It appears that now he has been surpassed for that second place spot by another Democrat. Really interesting. There's lots of questions, I think, going on right now, particularly in Republican circles, but I think across the country, about just the amount of time that it takes for California to count their ballots.
4: It's crazy.
5: We are like a week later, and there was a change and like hundreds of thousands of votes. Now, people in California will say that is because absentee ballots and mail-in ballots, they have the opportunity to postmark it on Election Day, which to me is just wild. I think that's a disservice to voters. It leaves way too many questions. And potential vulnerabilities. But yeah, that's what we have in California. So I guess the silver lining for people that are mad, and rightly so, about Fulton County taking forever here, it could be worse. It could be California.
4: Yeah, no doubt. And so again, if as long as your ballot is postmarked by Election Day, California waits a week before they tallied up, which is why they're dragging their feet. Accusations of voter fraud in the Pratt race, but in the race for the governor, if they were going to rig the election, I don't think a Republican would make the runoff, but he did.
5: Yeah, no, yeah. And so I think that's certainly, you know, that's what people are kind of pointing to. And I think that's probably right. But yeah, I obviously California is still largely a blue state. But yeah, to see a Republican kind of finish second, I think is, potentially there may be some bubbling up disappointment with how things are going in California.
4: Listen, I'm a sucker for a good accent. Hilton's got a good accent. I'm looking forward to seeing his commercials. I mean, it's a long roll to hoe for, I mean, Arnold did it, but it's rare that a Republican can win the governor's seat in California. Really quick, any big headlines politically here in Georgia when it comes to the Senate race or the governor's race?
5: We are less than a week away from the runoff elections. If you have not made a plan to vote, make sure you make a plan to vote. We've got on the Republican side, again, that hotly contested Senate primary. I still think Congressman Mike Collins is probably in the pole position there. But again, we've talked, Mark, can Brian Kemp drag Derek Dooley over the finish line in that race? That's the big one. And then we've talked about the governor's race. I've said I think Burt Jones was in the pole position heading into this runoff. I think he ceded a little ground to Rick Jackson. Rick Jackson is really putting all of his chips in the middle of the table, featuring Brian Kemp in one of his ads. Mm-hmm. He's got a new ad with his grandkids. There's lots of good ads from the Jackson camp. Can Burt Jones match that? And does the runoff turnout environment favor Burt Jones or Rick Jackson? I think that's going to be a key to watch.
4: Have we seen new polling in either race, or are we expecting new polling in either race soon?
5: There was a poll yesterday that came out that actually had Rick Jackson up by double digits.
4: Whoa, yeah. Really?
5: In a turn over the last few weeks, this pollster had been tracking it. There's some questions about how much to read into that, but I do think that Rick Jackson over the last couple of weeks has seized the airwaves. He's seized the mailbox. He's continued to kind of put his foot on the gas. But again, I think what type of voters come out in this runoff election? Typically, it's the more conservative base of the party. But if some of those Chris Carr or Brad Raffensperger voters come back out and vote and they split more for Rick Jackson, that could be an advantage for him.
4: Double digit. I don't see that. I think it's going to be close.
5: It's going to be closer than that. But yeah. It's going to be really interesting.
4: Dentons.com. Dentons.com for all things Stephen Lawson. Good to have you back in studio, my friend.
5: Great to be here.
4: Go Braves.
5: Go Braves.
4: Acuna, we worried about the hamstring?
5: I'm always worried about Ronald, but I think he's okay for right now.
4: There you go. All right, Stephen, appreciate it. When we come back, the latest on the war in Iran, Nick Wadhams from Bloomberg News joining us live next on the Mark Arum Show. Right now, got to check the ride on this Wednesday morn. Any current hot spots, Mark McKay?
7: Slow spots on that west side where we've got that work going on, Mark, 285 north and southbound, anywhere between Bolton Road, Hollowell Parkway, all the way down to Cascade Road. It's slow in that work zone as the transition from I-285 north and south is slowed up at that ramp to I-20 westbound. The delays are minimal, fortunately, if you're rolling through the east side construction zone. That's I-20 eastbound, working in and out of Lithonia, Stonecrest, and Covington. Downtown Atlanta, we've really cleared out the connector north and southbound. Only nothing more than a tap of the brakes as you head north from Langford Parkway and south past Georgia Tech. From the Loud Security Systems Traffic Center, Triple Dean Traffic, 95.5 WSB.
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4: 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Joining us live from Bloomberg News, Nick Wadhams. Nick, busy morning covering the war with Iran. President Trump not holding back on social media this morning.
26: That's right. He said Iran is going to pay the price for what he said is its delay in coming to a peace deal. So we're really just trying to sort through everything. We had the shootdown of a U.S. Apache helicopter a day or so ago, and then the U.S. launched fresh strikes on Iran. So what's happening with the ceasefire, and how do we reconcile the president's remarks today that Iran is going to pay the price and is taking too long against statements he made in the last day or two that the two sides were on the cusp of a deal?
4: Now, just for clarification, Nick, so the Apache went down, we believe, by an Iranian drone. We don't know if it was intentional or not. It didn't really matter. We responded. And then the Iranians responded to our response. Am I reading that correctly?
26: That's right. They targeted a base in Jordan and launched some other attacks against U.S. allies in the region. I mean, and the big question here is, you know, sometimes when you have something like this, it's a tit for tat kind of thing, and the two sides want to keep it contained, and it does feel like neither the U.S. or Iran wants to return to where we were after February 28th and, you know, full scale war. But at the same time, you know, we do not have a deal. It doesn't seem like we have an immediate prospect for a deal given the differences between the two sides. So they sort of want that ceasefire, but they're also trying to pressure each other, induce pain to get to the point where they can put this behind them.
4: Yeah, it seems, you know, just on the social media post, and hopefully we hear from President Trump at the White House in just a little bit, but he was perturbed about their counter response to our counter response, right? After we responded to the Apache, that should have been the end of it, but it wasn't the end of it, as you mentioned.
26: Right. And I think what you're seeing there is some frustration from the president, because he has said repeatedly, you know, that the Iranian military is obliterated, that its nuclear program is obliterated, that its navy is at the bottom of the sea. And yet Iran continues to be able to launch these harassing attacks, keeps the Strait of Hormuz closed, continues to put pressure on U.S. allies. So this is very much a problem that is not going away. And despite all of his threats and anger and boasts about the extent of the U.S. military operation, Iran does show it continues to have the military capability to be a problem. So something that is causing him great consternation. But as you say, we should get a little more clarity about the extent of the president's new threats on Iran paying the price when he speaks shortly.
4: We'll be monitoring. Nick, really appreciate your time, my friend. Have a good day.
26: My pleasure.
4: There you go. Nick Wadhams, Bloomberg News. Markets reacting negatively. Dow's down 400, NASDAQ's down $1.30, S&P's down 30, oil up 2.2%. So again, we're awaiting President Trump. He is going to sign into law that $70 billion in funding to fully fund HHS, border security, and TSA through the rest of his second term. And we expect, we hope, fingers crossed, the president will take questions from reporters, including our own White House correspondent, John Decker. And we'll see what President Trump has to say with the latest on Iran. News, weather, and traffic in 2-1. We're coming back. Top local stories and chance for you to win Melissa Etheridge tickets next on The Mark Arum Show.
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7: It's 11 o'clock. Good morning. I'm Sabrina Cupid. Our top story, a Coweta County woman is out of a job and facing charges for her alleged mistreatment of residents of a personal care home.
8: 63-year-old Ann Williams Cowan faces multiple counts of elder exploitation for the allegations at Corinth Road Personal Care Home. Coweta County Sheriff's Office investigators say they believe Cowan co-owned that home, but she's no longer employed there. The investigation began after a report from a family member of a former resident. Among the allegations, claims that she placed medication out of reach to a wheelchair-bound resident and watched and recorded a resident as he fell without helping him up. Investigators say additional charges are possible. Austin Eller, 95.5 WSB.
7: All right, your weather for today, partly cloudy, a little more sunshine throughout the afternoon. A pop-up storm, though, cannot be ruled out, says WSB meteorologist Christina Edwards. Your afternoon high, 88. She'll have Atlanta's most accurate and dependable forecast coming up in about 2 minutes. The Carrollton Police Department is mourning an officer who passed away nearly a year after he was injured on the job. Officer Dustin Krish suffered a traumatic brain injury last summer when he was struck by a vehicle while directing traffic. Krish is survived by his wife, Emily. No word at this time about funeral arrangements. A new court document shows the judge in the Appalachian High School mass shooting in Barrow County is firming up the timeline for the case.
10: Barrow County Superior Court Judge Nicholas Prim narrows in a tentative trial date for 16-year-old Colt Gray, October 12th, expected to run through the first week of November. He also restates July 15th is the day by which the defense needs to notify the court if Gray decides to plead guilty to the Appalachian High School shooting. If so, his plea hearing would start Friday, July 24th, and continue into the following week if need be. His father, Collins, sentencing for second-degree murder starts July 28th. Veronica Waters, 95.5 WSB.
7: Or you want to make sure that you lock your car and maybe park it in the garage instead of the driveway if you can. Jim Ryan reporting this morning on a surge in a crime trend that started over a decade ago. Airbag thefts.
11: The insurance industry estimates that 50,000 automotive airbags are stolen across the U.S. every year. Many are sold to unscrupulous mechanics who then pass them off as new.
27: These folks that are purchasing them and billing the insurance and using stolen airbags for that replacement.
11: Chicago City Councilmember Gilbert Villegas has proposed legislation going after not only the thieves who steal airbags out of cars, but the people who are buying them.
7: And let's talk about your money now. Inflation. We were paying more for just about everything last month. Annual inflation rose to 4.2% in May, the highest rate in 3 years, thanks to soaring energy costs since the war with Iran. Numbers out today from the Bureau of Labor Statistics showing the rate rose from 3.8% in April, which was just about what markets were expecting. The consumer price index for the month rose 0.5% over the previous month. That's slightly less than in April. As we take a look at the markets, the Dow right now is down almost a full percent. NASDAQ's down more than 0.5%, and the S&P's down almost 0.5%. It's time now for live team coverage of traffic and weather. Alex Williams in the WSB 24-Hour Traffic Center. Good morning.
28: Hey, good morning, Sabrina. Watching a few brake lights here through Alpharetta on Georgia 400 northbound, getting past Old Milton Parkway exit 10. DOT says they've been setting up construction in the right lane. Hopefully that's all it is and no crashes in the way. I'm going to check the jam cam just to be sure. And a bit of a slow zone into DeKalb County, 20 eastbound before and after Panola Road, where they're trying to get a crash out of the roadway just east of Panola Road at the end of that on-ramp. Downtown, still watching volume out of Buckhead and Brookhaven heading into Midtown on 400 south before Sydney Marcus, and on 85 south starting just before Cheshire Bridge, Lennox Road. From the Loud Security Systems Traffic Center, Triple Team Traffic, 95.5 WSB.
29: I'm WSB meteorologist Christina Edwards. Partly cloudy, hot and humid today with a high around 88. The heat index values will be in the low 90s. An isolated pop-up shower or thunderstorm can't be ruled out. Then cooling down to the upper 60s to low 70s for tomorrow morning. Tomorrow afternoon and into Friday, partly cloudy skies with highs in the low 90s.
7: 78 degrees here in Midtown Atlanta. 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I'm Sabrina Cupid, 95.5 WSB.
30: No, I want this town to be near you.
4: 11:04 on, yeah, no surprise, an extremely busy news day Wednesday. Welcome back, friends. Mark Ehrman, crew with you till noon. 30 minutes from now, Deborah's got a pair of tickets to see
31: Little Big Town
4: at the Fox Theater. But before that, we're going to give away a pair of tickets to see Melissa Etheridge. But just to recap, we're awaiting President Trump to sign into law that funding bill that was passed by Congress, the $70 billion to fully fund through the rest of his second term, HHS, Border Patrol, TSA, etc. We expect President Trump to take questions at that press availability, and we expect, no, not expect, we know, We have our own White House correspondent. John Decker said, I'm going to ask the president about this. So he's going to ask the president about the latest with the war in Iran. So we might dip away during the next hour or so if the president starts taking questions about the Iran war. We're going to get a big local story I want to get to in just a second down in Cayuga County. But first, let's give away those Melissa Etheridge tickets.
29: Yeah, Melissa Etheridge and Winona Judd at Synovus Bank Amphitheater at Chastain Park on August 7th.
4: All right, since Vinny's doing two jobs at once, Vinny, you pick the number of the caller. I'll make it easy for you.
0: We'll go 7.
4: Caller number 7 to Down South Vinny at 404-872-0750. Seventh caller to 404-872-0750 wins a pair of tickets to see Winona Judge and Melissa Etheridge, courtesy of the Mark Arum Show on WSB. And in case you missed it, I was very nervous interviewing Miss Etheridge at 1022. If you get the podcast or WSB Radio On Demand. I thought it went well, though.
29: I thought it was a good interview.
4: Could you tell I was nervous?
29: No.
4: All right.
29: No.
4: Yeah, I thought it was good stuff there. Maybe we'll replay a little bit of that after the news at 11:35. All right, let's get to this local story. Gosh dang it, this makes me so mad. It's that of Coweta County, and it's accusations of caregiver abuse. What can you tell us, Deborah?
29: Yeah, this is elder care abuse, too. So the Corinth Road Personal Care Home in Nuna, there is an employee there, and some other employees noticed this person abusing some of the residents there. Sometimes it was just, like, verbally, but then it was actually caught on camera of her, like, pushing people out of the chair or deliberately leaving medication where they couldn't get it and just really taunting them. And so after a while, this investigation came on and they found really terrible things. Like she would physically hurt these people to the point where limbs were almost broken. So they were, yeah, it's
4: oh my
29: bad.
4: God.
29: Yeah. So they were able to arrest her with some people coming forward and saying what they saw and plenty of video footage. And now she is arrested and her bond is set at $10,000.
4: Do you have any experience? I'm assuming no, because in your culture, your family takes care of family, right?
29: You rarely see Hispanic people live in a home. They live with your other relatives.
4: And traditionally, that's, you know, in my culture as well, that's the case. The lone exception was my great-grandmother. Like the first part, she was the first, on my mother's side of the family, was the first to come to the United States. She was the first generation. She immigrated probably turn of the century. Nana Minnie, that was her name. So my great grandmother. And she was, you know, with family until like you couldn't be with family anymore, where you needed, and this, there was no in-home care at the time or whatever. So it was an old person's home in Long Island for specifically for Jewish families. So kosher meals and, you know, services. And I don't know if that's still a thing, but she would go there. And I would visit her, and I was a little kid, but that place scared me. Because, not because of the care that she was given, but because all of the people, the residents, were lined the halls.
29: They're so lonely.
4: And they see this little chunky Jewish kid walking down the hall and remind them of their grandkids. And they'd reach, and I was like so scared to go visit Nana Minnie. But that was like very end of life. Like, you know, we can't deal with her. But anyway, back to the horrific story down there. If you have a family member in a long-term care facility, elderly family member, you got to be vigilant. Don't just put them there and not visit and just leave them and be like, all right, you know, sorry, grandma or grandpa. That you got to stay vigilant. Just, you know, with respect to your elders, and that's a horrific story. Is it illegal to set up a camera in the room to?
29: Well, they've got security camera. I mean, it might depend on what you pay for in rooms too. But this story particularly, it was short term care, like while the family was getting everything ready. So they weren't even there for that long of a time, and they still underwent a
4: lot
29: of abuse.
4: Throw the book at them. But let's say hypothetically, when I'm in an old age home, and Vinny's going to be my caregiver. Can he set up like a Ring doorbell camera in my room to make sure?
29: Security camera, yeah.
4: What movie? Oh, it was Happy Gilmore. Remember Happy Gilmore? He had his grandma in the home. Ben Stiller was like the evil caregiver.
29: Yeah.
4: That's a little too close to home now. Ben Stiller not at, he was at the Knicks game with his wife.
29: Yeah, his wife was there. I saw the photos.
4: Sandler was not. Adam Sandler was not there. And by the way, I don't know how they determine who sits on Celebrity Row, but Chris Rock was not front row on court side.
0: Did he not want to be Chris?
4: No, he was there.
0: But did he not want to say?
4: I don't know. He was behind the basket, front row behind the basket, next to Mike Bloomberg, former mayor. So, I mean, really good seats. But he, I mean...
0: Is it a lottery system?
4: Like, I don't know.
0: Front row today.
4: To me, Chris Rock's a bigger star than some of the other folks that were on.
0: That is true.
4: Mariska Hargitay. I know she's a diehard Knicks fan, but
0: SVU there.
4: I understand, but to me, Chris Rock.
0: And she was there with Stabler, too.
4: I know. Yeah, what was he doing there? Oh, Michael Imperioli, who I love.
0: Yeah.
4: You gave your seat up to Chris Rock.
0: Steve Shreep. Didn't we talk to him? Didn't we talk to him the other day? He's got to be there.
4: Yeah. He didn't get good seats, though. He was in the building, but he didn't. Him and his dog, they didn't get good seats. Anyway, what are we talking about? Oh, yeah, make sure your elderly family members, friends, neighbors are taken care of. And if you have an elderly neighbor, check on them. Make that part of your routine. You know, it doesn't have to be every day, but...
0: Yeah, my very first house, my neighbor was like 77 years old, and I would go over at least once a week just to say hi.
4: Nice.
0: Yeah.
4: Yeah. I've got an elderly neighbor. She's a retired Delta flight attendant. She's the sweetest woman ever. But she lives with her grandkids. So that, like, I will see her, but she's taken care of. Anyway. All right. So we're awaiting President Trump to sign into law that $70 billion funding package that was passed by Congress. We expect and hope that he will answer questions about the war in Iran. Kristen Holmes from CNN moments ago at the White House.
5: Pamela, it certainly feels like Groundhog Day. We've heard all of this before. It's a lot of threats. It's a lot of bluster. Where this is going, that's what we're waiting to find out. We'll start with President Trump's Truth Social post. Just a reminder, before he posted this, before today, just 2 days ago, he was saying that a deal was going to be reached in 2 to 3 days. Now, of course, that was before the downing of this Apache helicopter, as well as the retaliation. But here's what he posted today. He said, the bully of the Middle East is dead. They've taken too long to negotiate a deal that would have been great for them. Now they will have to pay the price. He also went on Fox News to level more threats, saying what we've heard before, this idea that he may keep going. He could resume the strikes. He could resume targeting what he said were power plants and civilian sites. He said that they had a chance to sign. They didn't take it. So now he's considering more strikes. Now, the reason I say that this sounds like Groundhog Day is that I'll give you a little bit of a lead up into the ceasefire where President Trump, looking down at it now, said they were going to hit and obliterate power plants, saying they were going to blow up the whole country. Of course, remember the event where he said a whole civilization will die tonight. So it's unclear what is actually going on behind the scenes when it comes to that memorandum of understanding, when it comes to any kind of actual peace deal. Yesterday, we were told by U.S. officials that they didn't believe that the strikes were going to impact the negotiations. So now, of course, the question is President Trump actually just trying to bring Iran to the negotiating table with this kind of bluster, or is this mean that the deal is actually falling apart?
4: Kristen Holmes at the White House. Again, we're going to monitor that. President Trump expected to sign into law the $70 billion Homeland Security package. So as soon as we hear from the president, we'll bring it to you live here on 95.5 WSB. Obviously, data centers, a big, big story here, not just in North Georgia, all of Georgia, but all over the country. Meta, that is the company that owns Facebook and the Zuckerberg group, they are now starting a program to train for data center jobs. I was under the impression that there weren't many jobs for data center folks.
0: Well, Meta says they're going to offer free training that people that want to work in data centers and will guarantee them skilled trade after just 5 weeks. So maybe college isn't your thing. Maybe you want to go work at a data center. And they're saying that you actually do need very skilled people to work with, like, the type of cables that they have to know how everything goes, all the fiber optics. It's not just walk in the door, string this cable here, watch a YouTube video. There's actually quite a lot that goes into it, and they want very skilled people to work in all of their data centers. So you might not be in like one city. Mm-hmm. You might not just use the data center down the road. You might have to work at all of the data centers they have throughout the country, but they're willing to train you if you're interested in doing it.
4: Do you get a per diem when you travel?
0: Oh, it doesn't tell me that.
4: Do we get a per diem? Are we getting a per diem when we go to New York for your
0: Gracie Award? We got the company credit card, don't we?
4: Yeah.
0: We got our boss. I figure whatever he says.
4: Maya just went to an educational conference in Athens, and she got a per diem. What do you think her per diem was?
0: Per day?
4: Yeah.
0: $20.
4: $23. Good
0: all
4: job,
0: right,
4: Deborah.
0: Yeah.
4: When I was a Division I athlete, now I can't forget. It was either $9 or $12 a day when we were on road trips. But granted, that was the early 90s. You could get two value meals.
0: Yeah, dollar meals then,
4: For $9. Vinny, I don't want to judge, but I've been your age. How often, as a single man, 25 years young, how often do you change the sheets on your bed?
9: In there with us?
4: Vin?
12: I guess, once every other week?
4: Oh, once every other week.
0: That's okay.
12: That's good,
0: that's,
12: right?
0: That's better than what I would have expected.
4: That's better. Yes. When I was in college, I don't remember.
0: Unless someone came over, right?
4: No, not
0: but,
4: even then.
0: Really?
4: Well, I would prefer to go to the other.
0: Of course, because you knew it was clean.
4: It was clean and I could escape, you know, yeah. I don't remember. I don't do laundry, period. Again, I haven't done laundry since 1993. So I don't remember certainly washing my sheets there. But, you know, as an adult, I was into like clean sheets. Let's get them done.
0: Yeah.
4: Apparently, not only should you have clean sheets and change them often, but your sheets can actually help you sleep better or worse. Your sheets can actually help you sleep better or worse. Bree Tennis explains.
13: Psychology Today says it's not just about clean sheet night. It's the color of the sheet that can make a difference. They say if your goal is to boost relaxation and improve sleep, get sheets that are blue. They say our brains are wired to be sensitive to the color blue, and it quiets the mind and helps you get to sleep faster. But if you want to stay up, sleep on red sheets, as that color stimulates the brain and turns off sleep. But why would you want to do that?
4: Yeah.
13: I'm Bree Tennis.
4: Exactly. So red sheets. I had an old roommate that he used to have red sheets.
12: Mm-mm.
4: Red satin sheets. He was that
0: kind
4: of guy.
0: Oh, yeah, that guy.
4: Yeah, but...
12: My sheets are blue.
4: Are they?
12: Yeah.
4: That's why you're so sleepy when you come in. You get that good sleep on the blue sheets.
0: After I fall asleep, I don't care what color the sheets are.
4: Well, that's the thing. It helps you fall asleep, though, apparently, the blue sheets. We have tan and beige sheets that we alternate.
0: Gray, black, navy,
4: yeah. Yeah. Don't get the red sheets. I'm proud of Vinny. Changing his sheets pretty...
0: Get up that to every week, though, Vin.
4: On the regular.
12: Hurt.
4: Yeah. 11:17 on the Mark Arum Show. When we come back, got some local stories want to update. Right now, though, we must check the drive around town. Let's say hello and good morning to Alex Williams.
28: Hey, good morning, Mark. We are watching two traffic pacing spots right now. One is an Alpharetta, Georgia 400 northbound between Old Milton Parkway and Windward Parkway. They've been pacing traffic, setting up construction for the midday in the right lane. I'm seeing the on-ramp from Old Milton Parkway to Georgia 400 northbound. It is creeping, so cars are slowly getting on, but that's the reason for that delay. You can always use Highway 9, and they're pacing the West Freeway through West Atlanta, 20 westbound. Approaching I-285, that part of that ongoing construction project out there. That's got you slow back to Martin Luther King Jr. Drive. You can use MLK or Highway 78 to avoid that pacing. 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From the Loud Security Systems Traffic Center, Triple Team Traffic, 95.5 WSB.
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4: Exhibit 317, why old school music is the best music. Tomorrow. Happy 85th birthday, Shirley Alston of the Shirelles. That's a great generation of music. Just phenomenal.
0: I love doo-wop, yeah.
4: Phenomenal. Welcome back to the show. Carolyn and Woodstock won a pair of tickets to see...
0: Well, Melissa Etheridge.
4: And
0: Winona Judd.
4: Courtesy of the Mark Arum Show on WSB. Coming up after the news, you get a chance to win tickets to see
0: Little Big Town
4: at
0: the Fox.
4: Thank you, Deborah. Before we do that, just a heads up, got an alert from the DOT about I-75 interchange change-up on the south side. Joining us live from Atlanta's only 24-hour traffic center, Alex Williams. Alex, what do you know about this?
7: Hey, buddy. Yeah, so as you remember from doing traffic, 75 in Henry County, we know it's bad during spring break, but when it gets rough, it just gets real bad. Ugh. And tons of truck traffic with that big port down in Savannah, a lot of trucks coming to and from. So they're going to be eventually, starting later this year, they're going to add some, or start adding some truck express lanes down in the Locust Grove area near Bill Gardner Parkway, exit 212. But before they start that, they're starting some single lane closure right around, it's called Bethlehem Road. You know where that is,
4: yeah,
7: Mark?
4: It's
7: just an overpass just north of Locust Grove. They're going to be redoing that bridge and adding some roundabouts and more lanes, access lanes to and from I-75. So, I think it's kind of mixed emotions from drivers because it already stinks so bad down there.
4: Yeah.
7: So they're hoping this will be, you know, short-term pain for long-term gain kind of situation.
4: My bi-yearly reminder, folks, get the Peach Pass. If you got to travel on the south side, it can literally save you like 2 hours sometimes on those south side backups. All right. So obviously Alex and the traffic team will monitor that new south side interchange and hopefully see some relief. As you mentioned, Alec, so poetically, a lot of truck traffic. A lot of truck traffic on the south side. Let's go to the White House. President Trump signing the $70 billion immigration enforcement bill.
10: But it was going to cost $400 million, and we did it for about $10 million. It was going to take 4 years to build, and we did it in like a month, month and a half. And we would have had a construction site out there for years, and it wouldn't have worked when they built it. So when they told me what they were going to do, I said, that's not a good idea. So I built many, many, many swimming pools.
4: All right, he's talking obviously about the reflecting pool refurbishment, which I believe has finished, wrapped up, and everything's good to go there as we approach our 250th birthday in these United States of America. All right, so President Trump signing that immigration enforcement bill. We think he's going to take questions from the press. They are most certainly going to ask about the war in Iran. So we're going to monitor that, bring it to you live when we come back after news, weather, and traffic, and a chance to win tickets again to see
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23: It's 11:30. Good morning. I'm Sabrina Cupid. 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Our top local story. A now former employee at a Coweta County care home is facing serious charges for her alleged treatment of the facility's residents.
24: The Coweta County Sheriff's Office arrests 63-year-old Ann Williams Cowan on multiple counts of elder exploitation for the alleged crimes at Corinth Road Personal Care Home. Investigators say they believe Cowan co-owned the home. She's no longer employed there. Her arrest stems from a complaint made by a family member of a former resident. She faces multiple allegations, including claims that she didn't immediately help a resident after seeing him fall and hit his head.

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1: Ordered what he called self-defense strikes in retaliation for the downing of a U.S. Army Apache helicopter that was near the Strait of Hormuz.
2: U.S. Central Command said overnight the mission was complete and called it a proportional response to unjustified Iranian aggression.
1: And President Trump says that Iran took too long to negotiate a peace deal and it will now have to, quote, pay the price. In a post on Truth Social, Trump said Iran's military is a complete and total mess. Prices are the highest they've been in 3 years. Consumer prices rose 4.2%, mainly due to fuel costs caused by the war in Iran. Bankrate Steve Cates says prices are also spiking in other areas, too.
3: If you're traveling for work, if you are going to be going on vacation this summer, buying clothes for yourself or your children, obviously groceries every week. Those are things that people are not necessarily going to be able to avoid. They may not have the ability to find lower cost substitutions. It's going to be difficult for people to sidestep these things without simply going without.
1: All right, let's take a look at the markets. The Dow right now is down 526 at 50,345. So the Dow's down more than a full percent. NASDAQ's down more than a full percent. The S&P's not far behind. It's time now for live team coverage of traffic and weather. Alex Williams is joining us from the WSB 24-hour traffic center with a look at your roads.
4: I like when I can bring some good news, Sabrina, and that's what we're doing here. Traffic pacing wrapped up in Alpharetta, 400 northbound between Old Milton Parkway and Windward Parkway. Everything is moving fine there. Don't forget, though, there is going to be right lane construction on 400 northbound in that same stretch. And the traffic pacing is wrapped up through West Atlanta on 20 westbound approaching I-285. Watching the ride downtown, 7585 southbound, seeing some brake lights from Freedom Parkway down toward University Avenue, where trouble has moved to the right shoulder, and still some northbound delays from University Avenue as you make your way up through that Grady Hospital curve in downtown. From the Loud Security Systems Traffic Center, Triple Team Traffic, 95.5 WSB.
5: This is WSB meteorologist Christina Upwards. Partly cloudy for today. An isolated pop-up shower or thunderstorm can't be ruled out. It'll be hot and humid with highs around 88, heat index values in the low 90s. Temperatures tonight dropping down to the upper 60s to low 70s. Another warm day tomorrow with a high around 90.
1: 80 degrees in Douglasville. Winder has 79 degrees. And in Midtown Atlanta, we have 81 degrees. We'll have more news at noon. 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I'm Sabrina Cupid, 95.5 WSB.
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0: 11:38 on the Mark Arum Show. We adjust our normal rejoin music to pay homage to the legendary Janis Joplin. On this date in 1966, her first live performance at the Avalon Ballroom in San Francisco. Janis Joplin, 1966. What a great voice. That you're singing, Deborah, so I know it's
1: Yeah, good. I'm a Janis Joplin
0: I know,
1: fan.
0: Yeah, absolutely. Also on this date, this is a big date in Atlanta history. On this date in 1985, Coca-Cola announces they will bring back the original flavor of Classic Coke after their new Coke campaign does not work out. That is truly a legendary day in Atlanta history. We're going to go to the White House in just a second, see what President Trump has to say about the Iran war as he signs the $70 billion immigration enforcement bill. But right now, Deborah, we've got another pair of tickets to give away, my friend.
1: Yeah, tickets to see Little Big Town at the Fox Theater on September 26th.
0: All right, Drip, let's do the fifth caller again. You good with that? Or you did seventh last time?
2: I did seventh.
0: Seven. We'll do seventh caller again.
2: If you want to do five,
0: Yeah, you know what? I'm going to stick with my my gut. Fifth caller to 404-872-0750. Caller number five to 404-872-0750 wins an amazing pair of tickets courtesy of the Mark Arum Show and 95.5 WSB. If we have time, I want to play a little bit of our earlier interview with Melissa Etheridge. She joined us in the 10 o'clock hour. I thought it was a pretty good interview. Despite my nerves, I thought it was a pretty good interview.
1: You couldn't tell you were nervous.
0: You couldn't tell.
1: No.
0: All right. She could. She's like, who is this jalopy interviewing me? Before I go back to D.C., I do want to update this. House Speaker Mike Johnson headed to the White House today to meet with President Trump ahead of a key deadline Friday to reauthorize an expiring section of the Foreign Intelligence Surveillance Act. That's the FISA Act, if you're not familiar. ABC News national correspondent Stephen Portnoy has the latest from Washington.
3: It's the second such White House meeting this week, with Speaker Johnson aiming to find a path forward ahead of Friday's deadline. FISA Section 702 authorizes the warrantless wiretapping of foreigners overseas. Administrations of both parties have insisted on the program's importance, but Democrats and some Republicans have threatened to withhold their support for its reauthorization unless the president chooses someone other than mortgage watchdog and Trump loyalist Bill Pulte to be acting director of national intelligence.
0: Stephen Portnoy from ABC. The Pulte temporary nomination is really causing some friction on both sides of the aisle. Just factually unqualified for the position. The question is, how long can President Trump keep him in that acting role, and what can he do in that acting role? But that is certainly something we're going to monitor. All right, President Trump not yet taking questions from reporters. When he does, we'll bring it to you live. Give us a chance to update a couple of stories. This one hits close to home for you and me, Deborah. Social Security. We talk about it a lot because we're not too far from collecting. I know a lot of listeners are living on Social Security or certainly supplementing their post-retirement income with Social Security. New data shows Social Security funds will end when?
1: The latest research shows that Social Security could run out in 2032, which is a year earlier than they last projected, which means I will never be able to.
0: So
1: I retire. Yeah, six years. 6 years, no more. So now they're saying, obviously, they can make some adjustments with it, but that takes away from the people that currently are on Social Security.
0: Yeah.
1: And they're saying they average about $2,000 a month, which is really not a lot for those people just to get by.
0: That's, all right, 6 years, that's before I can collect even. Poor Vinny, never going to get it, never going to get it, never going to get it, never going to. He's not paying attention. Now, here's the thing. Like, that's horrible. First of all, let me get that out front. It's horrible. But we've seen these predictions before. Like in 2003, they're like, oh, Social Security is going to be done in 10 years. And then it's 10 years later, it's still there. So they make adjustments. They do what they got to do to.
1: Yeah, you can either reduce the benefits people are getting now and increase the age of retirement for everyone else. Those are the two major things they can do.
0: What was the first option?
1: Reduce the benefits people are already receiving.
0: That's not going to fly.
1: Exactly. So they're saying it would probably be about 80% of what they're getting now.
0: I don't have a solution yet. Give me a week.
1: I'll come. Where's AI?
0: Give me a week. I'll come up. Yeah, AI. Figure out what the heck we're doing with Social Security. All right. 6 years. 6 years. So if you're in that age, I mean, if you're already collecting it, you're going to get it. The only question is, will it be lessened to pay for Deborah and my retirement or not? This is a crazy story. A guy is fleeing the cops, and he gets apprehended not by the popo, but by
1: an alligator.
0: That's insane. Is there video of this, by the way?
1: Not of the actual alligator, okay. But of like the police chase. So okay. There was, you know, the police cams and all
0: right. This has got to be Florida, right?
1: This is Louisiana.
0: Oh,
1: yeah.
0: So, right.
1: So the police were trying to stop somebody on like a traffic arrest. He took off. Obviously, there must be something going on. He gets out of the car at one point and decides, you know what? I'm better off jumping into the swamp filled with alligators than I am stopping for the police.
0: No.
1: Gets attacked by an alligator, somehow manages to get away, but he's severely injured. And that's when the police are able to pick him up. They do take him to the emergency room, make sure he's okay, and now he is in jail.
0: First of all, I would never run from the police. I'm just, for anyone out in law enforcement, you pull me over, don't worry, I'm not running. I know how this ends. I've covered too many police chases in the chopper to know how they end, so I'm never going to run. But if you were going to run, Vinny, let me ask you, you decide to run for the police for whatever reason, and the only way you can avoid them is to jump in a pond full of alligators. Do you jump in the pond or do you just kneel and put your hands up?
2: I'm just putting my hands up, bro.
0: Absolutely.
2: Yeah.
0: What was he even running from? Like, was it like shoplifting a Mountain Dew or something?
1: Initially, they had just, we're going to stop him for a traffic violation. And then he took off, which ensued a chase. And then he ran into a concrete barrier. And that's when he jumped out of the car and decided to risk it with alligators.
0: Not going to. If there was a spider, I'd be like, oh, all right, I'm going to stop running.
2: He went from GTA 1-star to 5-stars for no reason.
1: There's a funny
0: Grand
1: picture,
0: Grand Theft
1: though.
0: Auto?
2: Yeah.
0: All right. Grand Theft Auto, there's
1: the police
0: a picture.
1: AI'd a picture of an alligator in a police outfit to say, like, thank you for your help.
0: Unbelievable. Thank you, Deborah. Prediction markets moving ahead with new safeguards aimed at preventing insider trading, avoiding tougher government oversight. Right, that's a big story. Kalshi, Polymarket, etc. Dave Packer from ABC has more.
4: Prediction market Kalshi says it's adding new security measures designed to keep insiders from betting on information the public does not have. The company says some users will have to verify where they work before they can place wagers on events tied to corporate performance or national security. Kalshi says the goal is to identify people with access to confidential information and block them from trading. The move comes as prediction markets face growing scrutiny from lawmakers who argue the platforms create opportunities for insider trading. Dave Packer, ABC News.
0: That is becoming a huge issue. In fact, I saw on one of the cable news networks yesterday, two congressmen are proposing a law that would ban congressmen and women, senators, the president, the vice president, everyone in government from doing any individual stock trade. I mean, it was like this huge, it's never going to pass because, you know, they don't want to police themselves, but it's going to be a big issue. Capitalizing on insider info when you work for the government or you're government adjacent that is certainly something that is not going away any soon. But Kalshi's like, we don't want to be regulated, so we're going to do our own little thing there. Congrats to Jerry from Duluth. Duluth is on fire. He won a pair of tickets to see Little Big Town at the Fox Theater, courtesy of the Mark Arum Show at 95.5 WSB. So congrats, Jerry. Enjoy the concert, and thanks for listening to the Mark Arum Show. All right, waiting to hear from President Trump, but right now, let's check traffic at 11:46. Live with the latest, Alex Williams.
5: Hey, Mark, still watching a slow ride. It's to be expected, unfortunately, on the west side perimeter, 285 north and southbound, both bunched up, trying to get through that construction zone and on to I-20 westbound to head out toward Cobb County and Lithia Springs. Elsewhere, on the downtown connector, crash off to the right, 7585 southbound, just before University Avenue, causing you to tap the brakes as you leave I-20, and slow on that collector distributor ramp from 285 to 20 east into Cab County with right lane construction approaching Wesley Chapel Road. 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That doesn't clear on its own. Reliable Air can fix it for you. From the Loud Security Systems Traffic Center, Triple Team Traffic, 95.5 WSB. 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
0: 11:53 on the Mark Arum Show. Happy 62nd birthday, Jimmy Chamberlain, drummer for the Smashing Pumpkins. Other birthdays of note today, Elizabeth Hurley from Austin Powers turns 61. Bill Burr, comedian, turns 58. And Kate Upton turns 34 years old today. As promised, President Trump is taking questions at the Oval Office about Iran. Let's listen in. We just heard a minute ago.
3: Sort of easy because we have the bomb. We actually have the bomb. Got very lucky that bomb didn't explode. That bomb was lodged in a helicopter. It didn't explode. It was on fire, but it didn't explode. It's just those two guys, they knew how to fly, but they got very lucky. And then we had the unmanned boat going very, very fast at speeds that you wouldn't want to go.
0: So that was President Trump talking about the downed Apache helicopter. Apparently it was carrying a bomb. The bomb didn't go off. And then the rescue of the two pilots with that unmanned water drone back to the president.
3: It's sort of easy because we have the bomb. We actually have the bomb. Got very lucky that bomb didn't explode.
0: We already heard that part. Let's go back to President Trump. More from the Oval Office.
3: But an amazing rescue. If you ever get a clip, you won't believe the rescue, how cool it was. The equipment we have. Look, we have the strongest military in the world. And I gave them a break at the request of Pakistan, the field marshal and the prime minister of Pakistan are great. We stopped them from going to war with India. You would have had a nuclear war if it wasn't for me. But they became friendly to me, very friendly, and they've been close to Iran, and they worked, and they still are working on trying them to do what's right. But we want a deal that's meaningful. We want a deal that works. We don't want to just have a Barack Hussein Obama deal, JCPOA, the worst deal. That was a path to a nuclear. It's the exact opposite. You know, I like on television, they say, oh, they should have kept that deal. First of all, it was over. It was a short-term deal. But that deal was a path to a nuclear weapon. This is a path against a nuclear. You can't have a nuclear weapon.
0: There you go, President Trump. The news team monitoring that as he continues to take question in the Oval Office. Again, he was in the office to sign that $70 billion congressional funding package to fund HHS and border security and TSA for the rest of his second term. But so the news team is monitoring what President Trump has to say in the Oval. Sabrina will have your latest newscast at noon right here on 95.5 WSB.
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22: Getting in touch with the political leaders. But then you have leaders from the IRGC. And then you, of course, have the religious leaders, the mullahs. Those three entities run Iran. Whatever decision is made by Iran will be made in consultation among those representatives from those three entities.
0: That was White House correspondent John Decker. I asked him the question, how does President Trump communicate with the Iranian regime? And he broke it down, said it's just not one. You got four different entities that the president has to communicate. Really good stuff with him. Now you know.
23: It's about power and control, particularly for the Democrats. This is their candidate that will like it or love it that they are saddled with. And this is their opportunity to pick up a Senate seat and take out Susan Collins.
0: Political analyst Stephen Lawson joined us live in studio talking about the Graham Plattner monstrously big victory in the Democratic Senate primary in the state of Maine, the impact that could have on the Senate and even on the impact here in the Senate race in Georgia. Now you know.
24: The U.S. launched fresh strikes on Iran. So what's happening with the ceasefire and how do we reconcile the president's remarks today that Iran is going to pay the price and is taking too long against statements he made in the last day or two that the two sides were on the cusp of the
0: Nick
24: deal.
0: Wadhams from Bloomberg News joined us live with the latest on the Iran war. Now you know.
25: And this song is a statement of I'm going to keep on living for what I'm living for. You know, I won't stop. And even if I can't call you anymore, yes, I miss you. You're here in my heart, but you would want me to be happy.
0: That was Melissa Etheridge joining us live, talking about the song on her new album that she dedicated to the son she lost due to an opioid overdose. Melissa Etheridge live on The Mark Arum Show.
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0: Gotta go Melissa Etheridge, right? Like, you gotta. Gots to. I want to hear that full interview. Vinny's going to post the podcast in case you missed it. It'll be up momentarily or at 5 p.m. It's either way. You either get the...
26: It'll be on demand for okay. your off-air with Arum in about half an hour.
0: All right. So star of the show, Melissa Etheridge. And I gave one to Gentleman Jim. Not even working with us today. Bringing in Chick-fil-A out of nowhere.
1: Chick-fil-A.
0: Boom. Chick-fil-A. Thank you, Gentleman Jim. All right. Tomorrow on the show, Deborah, big stuff.
26: Tomorrow on the show, Peter Greenberg will check in.
0: Oh, excellent.
26: And then we're talking to somebody who's been actually traveling the country to report on World Cup.
0: Beautiful. All right. So all of that and our top local stories. I'll be active on the socials, probably not staying up for the Knicks game, but give me a follow anyway. At Mark Arum, M-A-R-K-A-R-U-M. Oh, star of the show also to Ashley Frasca for identifying what we think might be an armadillo in my neighborhood.
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28: It is 12 o'clock on this Wednesday, June 10th. Good afternoon. I'm Sabrina Cupid with the news here at noon. It's sponsored by Jim Ellis Automotive. And our top local story, a Coweta County care home worker is out of a job today, and she's facing charges for her alleged treatment of some of the residents there at the home.
29: 63-year-old Ann Williams Cowan faces multiple counts of elder exploitation for the allegations at Corinth Road Personal Care Home. Coweta County Sheriff's Office investigators say they believe Cowan co-owned that home, but she's no longer employed there. The investigation began after a report from a family member of a former resident. Among the allegations, claims that she placed medication out of reach to a wheelchair-bound resident and watched and recorded a resident as he fell without helping him up. Investigators say additional charges are possible. Austin Eller, 95.5 WSB.
28: All right, if you're headed out for lunch, here's what you can expect weather-wise today. Partly cloudy. You might see a little bit more sunshine throughout the afternoon than you did yesterday, though a pop-up storm is possible, says WSB meteorologist Christina Edwards. Your afternoon high is 88. So when will we get out of this rainy period? She'll have Atlanta Radio's only 5-day forecast. That comes your way at 12:05, so stay close. The Carrollton Police Department today, mourning an officer who has died now almost a year after being injured while on the job.
30: Officer Dustin Krish sustained a traumatic brain injury when he was struck by a vehicle while directing traffic in Carrollton last June. The driver was suffering a medical emergency at the time. Krish was rushed to the hospital and had been in a long and difficult recovery. The department announced his passing in a release that includes this statement from Chief Joel Richards. Quote, Dustin was the best of us. He was unwavering in his duty, courageous and faithful until the end. Please continue to pray for the love of his wife, Emily, his brother, Sergeant Chad Krish, and his entire family. End quote. Graham Carroll, 95.5 WSB.
28: This is new here at noon. An Indianapolis man is facing federal felony assault charges for striking a Delta flight attendant.
31: Delta flight DL-800 was making its way from Fort Lauderdale to Los Angeles in May when the flight attendant with the beverage cart bypassed 32-year-old Cody James Malak. She thought he was asleep. He slapped her on the rear end hard enough to push her forward. Another flight attendant saw her lurch forward. The pilot was alerted and diverted the flight to Atlanta, where Atlanta police and the FBI met Malak at the gate. He was indicted on June 3rd by a federal grand jury in Atlanta. Lisa Nicholas, 95.5 WSB.
28: Did you hear about this? An OBGYN in Wisconsin facing charges. He's accused of artificially inseminating 10 women with his sperm without consent. An attorney for one of the women saying that Dr. Frederick Detman secretly impregnated his client without her knowledge. He says that she did consent to him using the sperm of an anonymous donor back in 1980, and she gave birth to a son 3 years later. Her son did some testing and found that he had 9 half-brothers and traced it all back to Detman. The family expected to file a civil suit sometime this summer. Bill Gates is behind closed doors right now, meeting with the House committee looking into the Jeffrey Epstein investigation.
1: Glad to be here voluntarily to testify.
28: Now, the billionaire co-founder of Microsoft is testifying before the House Oversight Committee about his mentions in the Epstein files. The files show emails that Gates exchanged with Epstein. In one, Gates appears to ask him about getting antibiotics for his then-wife after he contracted a sexually transmitted disease from another woman and he didn't want his now ex-wife to find out about it. Thieves are not trying to rip off your car's high-end sound system or those flashy rims. Instead, Jim Ryan says they might be after your airbag.
8: Some vehicles are more likely than others to be hit by airbag thieves. The Honda Civic and Honda Accord are common targets. Police suggest parking in the garage when you can and using an old-school steering wheel lock that covers the airbag compartment.
9: Kind of going back to the 90s for me, but if that's what's going to keep it from happening again, then happily do that.
8: Tim Stolinga found that his car had been burglarized as he was about to drive to his father's funeral.
28: All right, we have new information this noon on the conflict in the Middle East. The U.S. has been striking assets in Iran after the Trump administration says Iran was responsible for the downing of a U.S. Army chopper near the Strait of Hormuz. The president saying Iran should, quote, pay the price for not wanting to negotiate. Karen Travers following the story from the White House.
10: We heard from the vice president. He did an interview with CBS. They released a clip, and he said that there could be a deal, quote, in the next week, but Vance in that same sentence said that a deal could happen months from now. So that's kind of where we've been at this point from the administration, saying it's very close, we're in the final stages, a deal could be announced within days, but also saying it could still take a while.
28: Stay with 95.5 WSB for updates on the very latest on the conflict there in the Middle East. You can also stay up to date by using the WSB radio app. Well, we paid more for just about everything last month. The Labor Department saying consumer prices rose 4.2%, fueled mainly by energy costs. As we take a look at the markets, the Dow is currently down more than a full percent. NASDAQ's down almost a full percent. The S&P's also in the red, down more than a half a percent. Alex Williams, get us around on those roads here in your lunch hour.
11: Not doing too bad as we head into the lunch hour, Sabrina. We got two trouble spots I'm watching on the connector. First one, 7585 southbound, crash in the HOV lane at University Avenue. And looking for new trouble northbound on 7585 northbound just before the University Avenue exit. Seeing some brake lights back toward a Langford Parkway. Heading southbound into town, luckily no issues leaving the 85-400 merge down past Atlantic Station and Georgia Tech. 285 south slow on the west side into the work zone from South Cobb Drive down to I-20, exit 10. From the Trustdale.com Traffic Center, Triple Team Traffic, 95.5 WSB.
28: The five-day forecast sponsored by Shoemake, the official air conditioning of Atlanta.
12: A mix of sun and clouds for this afternoon. Muggy with a high of 88, but the feels like heat index will be in the low 90s. An isolated pop-up shower or thunderstorm can't be ruled out, but mainly dry for much of the afternoon into the evening hours. Lows tonight will settle into the upper 60s to low 70s. Tomorrow and Friday, partly cloudy, warm and humid with highs in the low 90s. Saturday, partly cloudy, mainly dry, morning low around 74, daytime high around 90. Sunday, scattered rain showers and thunderstorms through the afternoon, high 87.
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13: Ladies and gentlemen, boys and girls, it's Eric Erickson across the United States, and the phone number is 877-973-7425. Yeah, it just so happens you're listening to the Eric Erickson Show. We will get to Iran, we'll get to Graham Plattner, we'll get to all of that sort of stuff. But we got to actually talk about what happened in Texas yesterday first. Text Eric, E-R-I-C-K, to 33777 to get the show notes and all. Tragedy in Texas, and it is a tragedy. Justice was served, but there's no reason to feel good about what happened. Austin Metcalf, you will recall, was the young man at the track team. He was at an event, and another high schooler named Carmelo Anthony showed up, and they got into an argument. There was some shoving. And Carmelo Anthony stabbed Austin Metcalf through the heart and killed him. It was a tragedy. And the witnesses at the time, one of the witnesses said that Anthony was surrounded by people. That same witness on the stand for the defense said it was not so. A lot of people heard the prior statements that Anthony Carmella was surrounded and probably feared for his life. And on the stand and under oath, the person who said that as a witness for the defense said it wasn't so. The reaction from the race hustlers of America and the grifters is deeply poisonous to our social welfare as a system. This is one congresswoman talking about this. A legal lynching happened in the slaughterhouse. Jasmine Crockett.
3: If a 300-pound man is beating me, like on top of me and beating me down, I'm not limited to fist. You know, I would argue that even the only time we go into things like people's hands being considered deadly weapons is typically like if they're a professional boxer or that kind of stuff. But I think by the time you start getting to like football player.
13: This is a track star, Austin Metcalf, who was killed and it was shoving. There were not punches thrown. We have eyewitnesses. We have the testimony, people. What happened is Carmelo Anthony murdered Austin Metcalf. That's not in dispute. The argument is somehow that he in some way was entitled to self-defense. There is not a stand your ground state of this nation. And by the way, I did criminal defense. There's not a stand your ground state in the nation where someone shoving you, the response can be to kill them. There's not a single stand your ground state from Texas to Florida where if someone shoves you, you get the right to kill them. And yet you have people calling this a legal lynching at a slaughterhouse. Claiming that if a 300-pound man attacks you, this Austin Metcalf was a 17-year-old track star. He was not 300 pounds. And then there was this mother who stood outside after the verdict was read. He's guilty of murder. It's not murder in the first degree in Texas. Some people said he was guilty, charged with murder in the first degree. It was in the heat of passion. It doesn't matter. That's not the law in Texas. He was charged with murder. Murder is a first-degree crime in Texas, but there's no murder in the first degree in Texas. The laws of each state are different. This is one of the things we keep coming up with on the left and the right, is the laws of every state are different. And this mother stands outside after the verdict, murder. He gets 35 years, not the death penalty, 35 years in prison to think about what he did. Listen to this mother.
14: What do you want us to do?
15: That's right.
14: What do you want us to do at this point? What? I'm lost for words. I don't know what to do. I got five boys. I don't know what. I ain't got nothing to tell them no more. You can't walk away no more.
13: Ma'am, tell your sons not to murder other people. That's what you tell them. Tell your sons not to murder other people, and that will solve the problem. Carmelo Anthony went to a track meet and murdered Austin Metcalf when they got into an argument. And the facts of the case were that Carmelo Anthony was not supposed to be there, as I understand it. Austin Metcalf and others told him to leave, and the argument ensued, and he murdered Metcalf. This is Congresswoman Summer Lee.
16: Prize that we are here once again, yeah, fighting against attacks on black and brown children, right, on trans and queer children and disabled children, on every student who doesn't fit a narrow image of what this administration has decided is worthy and will be prioritized for protection. It's clear that these attacks are not only welcome, but they're coming from the highest levels of government. The culture of open racism is alive and is pervasive in ways that we haven't seen maybe as outwardly since the Jim Crow era. It's shameful that our congressional committees have taken more time and taken more steps to perpetuate a culture war than to advance policies that actually help people.
13: Now, you should know Summer Lee is a Democratic socialist who is advanced by the same group that's advancing Graham Plattner. And she was not talking specifically about the Carmelo Anthony situation there. She was talking about an inquiry into transgenderism and yet comparing that to Jim Crow. But the rhetoric matches and is the same. This is a tragedy in Texas. A young man is going to prison for 35 years for stabbing to death another young man. And the defense attorney at the end, and by the way, I need to address this too before I move further. There are a lot of conservatives, people on the right online, who are perpetuating lies about Carmelo Anthony's family. There was a fundraiser, a GoFundMe, that raised almost $1 million. And the story that is being spun on the right is that Carmelo Anthony's family used the money to buy a new house and car and then stuck him with a public defender. That's not actually true. He had a competent legal defender who was not a public defender for this trial. The family did move into a rental house to be close to where the trial was going to be, and they bought a car. But you don't have to lie about his family. Then there were a lot of lies said about his family. And the tragedy's on their side as well. Their son is going to prison for 35 years. And part of the problem, too, is that they have now imbibed this lie that others have told and poisoned them, as have others who were there. There was not a large crowd at the courthouse. There were more media outlets there than there were people. But it's a tragedy on both sides. A young man is dead. His life caught up. They're cut off. There were people there last night as the verdict was read who claimed that Austin Metcalf's brother needed to die as well. Justice for Carmelo Anthony. We have a culture in this country that is increasingly perpetuating grievance and victimhood for people. We have politicians and prominent officials who are not telling people the truth to keep them whipped into flames, claiming again that they themselves are the salve and the solution. And they just keep the situation festering. What did I tell you about the rise of the champagne socialists, the trust fund commies? These are the people who don't actually fit, the people who don't actually check the box. And so they claim that they can be the solution to the problem, that they have navigated it. And what's really going on here is that they are losing their clout in society. And in losing their clout in society, they're trying to manufacture grievance for others and claim to those who are actually aggrieved that they'll solve the problem. And they never solve the problem, because if they never solve the problem, they will still be needed. And if they solve the problem, they will at some point not be needed. And so you have the race hustlers, the race baiters, the racists, all perpetuating stories, some for white grievance, some for black grievance, some for Hispanic grievance, to keep themselves in charge so they can stir the pot. Look at the Southern Poverty Law Center. As great progress has been made in healing this country's rifts, the Southern Poverty Law Center was losing money and decided they needed to start funding white nationalist groups and those within them to be able to continue to have a purpose. The people who are going down to Texas to lie to these families, to get them to believe the lies, to make Carmelo Anthony the victim when he was the murderer, is deeply disturbing. And also, I got to tell you, I really hate the conversation among the politicians. So if you haven't heard, in Northern Ireland, there have been riots in Belfast because a Sudanese immigrant tried to decapitate a local. And do you know the response of the politicians? The response of the politicians is that the video of the incident circulating is fanning flames, and the people who circulate the video need to go to prison. Now, silly me, I thought the decapitation attempt is what fanned the flames, not the video. But the politicians are like, yeah, we can't have people watching this because it'll sow hatred in their heart. The politicians continue to get the diagnosis wrong because they're scared. We have a lot of politicians in this country who are the same way. They don't want to deal with the actual problems. And you know what? There is real racism in the United States. There is. If you don't believe there's racism in the United States, you should go get some friends who aren't white and talk to them about their experience in the country. The problem is that so many people now call everything in this country they don't like racist, we have an inability to discern what is and is not. And is racism a sin? Yes. Do we have sinners? Yes. So will we always have racism? Yes. Why? Because we'll always have sin. But can we move on from our past? Yes. But there are those who can't let us move on from the past because they make too much money anchoring us to the past. And they poisoned the minds of people in this country. They have poisoned the minds of minority communities in this country. There are people attempting to poison the minds of the white community in this country, claiming perpetual victimhood for white people in this country. Seeing yourself as a victim is a choice. And it is very often the wrong choice. But a whole lot of people want to be identified as the victim now. The victim here, his name is Austin Metcalf. Too many people want to see Carmelo Anthony as the victim, and they have seeded wild stories. By the way, you know, the jury was all white. Do you know why the jury was all white? The jury was all white because two of the prospective jurors who were non-white said they would have a hard time sending a quote-unquote brother to jail. That was the quote of one. The other agreed. So they were struck from the jury. The other three non-white jurors were teachers in K through 12 schools, and everyone agreed that given that this incident happened at a K through 12 school, it would be traumatic for these teachers to probably participate in the jury. And so those three were allowed to be dismissed from the jury. In addition to having to teach school, the trauma of a K through 12 teacher having to deal with the case where a student at a K through 12 school was murdered by another student, they thought it was advisable to allow them off the jury. That's why the jury was all white. It was not a willful discrimination to get an all-white jury to get the verdict people wanted. And yet that is what you're hearing from the people out there who want to perpetuate the grievance. There are actual answers to the questions. But at the bottom line, there's this. At the bottom line in this entire sordid and sad affair, there is this one thing you can't escape. There is no dispute, none, that Carmelo Anthony murdered Austin Metcalf, that he showed up with a knife. The defense attorney at the end tried to argue that it was legal for him to have that knife. It's legal for me to have my gun, but if I murder someone with it, I still go to prison. He wanted to argue that the knife was legal, that it was not somehow an illegal knife. He was allowed to have it. Okay, that's fine. You're still not allowed to use it to kill someone. And then the big witness for the defense was going to say that this was Carmelo Anthony did this out of fear. He did this because he was being intimidated. He did this because he was in a dangerous situation. That is not the stand your ground law. When someone shoves you, you don't get to shove a knife in their heart. And also the key witness who said this before the trial recanted it at the trial, undermining the defense. And yet too many people want to believe the victimization narrative because it's the only way they can justify and rationalize the things that are happening is to perceive themselves as victims and to not take ownership and responsibility for their own actions.
27: Have something to say?
0: Hello.
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11: 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Crash still working in the HOV lane downtown, 7585 southbound at University Avenue, and just found HOT lane construction, 85 southbound, leaving the merge with Georgia 400. Looks like new trouble up in Kennesaw, 575 northbound, just north of Bells Ferry Road, exit 4. Look, I think it's in the right lane. I'm going to spin the jam cam and check on that. 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
1: We have some breaking news happening. The president at the White House just announcing we will be hitting Iran again today.
2: I've been working with Iran for a number of months, and they should sign their deal. It's a good deal. It doesn't give them the right to have a nuclear weapon. In fact, it totally prohibits them from ever having a nuclear weapon. And it was just tap, tap, tap. I don't know what they're doing. So they then shot at our helicopter. Very expensive helicopter, by the way, but much more importantly, the two men, fortunately, they're okay. But an amazing rescue. If you ever get a clip, you won't believe the rescue, how cool it was. The equipment we have. Look, we have the strongest military in the world. And I gave them a break at the request of Pakistan, the field marshal and the prime minister of Pakistan are great. We stopped them from going to war with India. You would have had a nuclear war if it wasn't for me. But they became friendly to me, very friendly, and they're close to Iran, and they work, and they still are working on trying them to do what's right. But we want a deal that's meaningful. We want a deal that works. We don't want to just have a Barack Hussein Obama deal, JCPOA, the worst deal. That was a path to a nuclear. It's the exact opposite. You know, I like on television, they say, oh, they should have kept that deal. First of all, it was over. It was a short-term deal. But that deal was a path to a nuclear weapon. This is a path against a nuclear. You can't have a nuclear weapon. His was a path to a nuclear weapon. They were developing, during his administration, nuclear weapon. If they had a nuclear weapon, there'd be no Israel, there'd be no Middle East, and they would have absolutely shot at us. So we'll see what happens. But we hit them hard yesterday, and we're going to hit them again hard today, in case you miss it, in case you don't turn on your television set. And we'll see what happens with the deal. We were really close to a deal, but
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5: It is 12:30. Good afternoon. I'm Sabrina Cupid. This news sponsored by Jim Ellis Automotive. We start in the Middle East. President Trump this morning saying the U.S. will be attacking Iran very hard. He was speaking from the Oval Office earlier today. President Trump said more attacks are coming following yesterday's strikes. This comes after the president blamed Iran for shooting down a U.S. Army helicopter over the Strait of Hormuz. The U.S. launching strikes on Iranian targets in retaliation, Iran responding with attacks on U.S. targets in the Middle East. Stay with us for continuing live team coverage here at 95.5 WSB and on the WSB radio app. All right, your weather for today, partly cloudy. You might see a little bit more sunshine throughout the afternoon than you did yesterday, though a pop-up storm is possible. Can't be ruled out, says WSB meteorologist Christina Edwards. It's going to be warm, too. Afternoon highs around 88. The Carrollton Police Department is mourning an officer who passed away nearly a year after he was injured on the job. Officer Dustin Krish suffered a traumatic brain injury last summer when he was struck by a vehicle while directing traffic. Krish is survived by his wife, Emily.

0: In more than 3 years, Bankrate's Stephen Cates says energy costs are much higher since the conflict with Iran started. And it's also impacting areas like food and clothing.
1: I think that we may start to settle, you know, into a bit of a high level, higher for longer here. So I don't think that we're necessarily going to keep accelerating at this pace, but we're going to have inflation that's elevated for the duration of this conflict.
0: The government says consumer prices rose 4.2% in May. As we check the markets, the Dow right now is down more than a full percent. Same is true for NASDAQ. The S&P's down almost a full percent. It's 12:32.
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9: Watching a slow zone heading toward the airport, Sabrina, 7585 southbound. At times, they're blocking all lanes, clearing a crash and some construction out of the HOV lane. That's got you slow back toward I-20, but should be clearing here soon. From the Trustdale.com Traffic Center, Triple Team Traffic, 95.5 WSB.
10: I'm WSB meteorologist Christina Upwards. Partly cloudy, hot and humid today with a high around 88. Heat index values in the low 90s. Nicely to pop-up shower possible later on this afternoon.
0: 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I'm Sabrina Cupid, 95.5 WSB.
11: Welcome. It is Eric Erickson here across the United States. 877-973-7425 is the phone number if you want to be on the program. There is a social media account called Scottish Banter. And it is running words that the Scots coming to the United States for the World Cup need to understand. Peace. In America, it means a gun. In Scotland, it means a sandwich. Do not cheerfully tell American airport security that your granny packed you a piece for the flight. They will shut down the entire terminal and you will never see Scotland again. Messages. In America, it means texts and voicemails. In Scotland, it means you're shopping. Announcing to the room that you are nipping out to get the messages will cause concern. The Americans will wonder why you need to walk to shops just to check your group chat. Ride. In America, a lift in a car. In Scotland, depends on how the night's going. If a local asks you if you need a quick ride, they just want to put you in a car to take you somewhere. Please keep your clothes on. Tea. In America, a hot drink. In Scotland, dinner. If you complain that you are starving because you haven't had your tea yet, the locals will assume

0: You have a life-threatening addiction to Earl Grey. Greet. In America, it means a welcome. In Scotland, it means to cry. A Scot can greet at a funeral, a wedding, and a last-minute winner. The American beside them will be very impressed by how friendly they are. It just goes on from there. Very, very, very funny. All of these. My personal favorite. Rocket. In America, a space vehicle. In Scotland, an absolute idiot. 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You get three Eden Pure thunderstorms. They're air purifiers, so they get rid of dust, they get rid of pollen, they get rid of stuff floating in the air. They kill 99.9% of bacteria and viruses in the air. You can tell a lawyer vetted that 99.9%. They wipe out the viruses and bacteria floating through the air. They generate plasma. As the stuff pulls through the machine, the plasma hits and it kills the things. But where it really shines is odor elimination. It generates ozone. So if you got a cigarette smell in a rental car or a hotel room, you fire up the Eden Pure Thunderstorm and it wipes out that odor. My sisters both have them. I have them. I travel with mine. It's small. It's compact. Put it in your travel bag. Take it on vacation if you need it to wipe out odors in the hotel room or the rental car. You get three of them. You save $200. 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The discount code is Eric3, E-R-I-C-K, the number 3, EdenPureDeals.com. The president says, I played the audio, we're going to hit Iran again. We're going to hit Iran again. Now, this is from Fox News this morning.
1: Strikes against Iranian power plants and bridges because he says the Iranians are tapping the United States along when it comes to the negotiating process. He says the bully of the Middle East is dead. And he told me I may keep going when I asked him about a possible response to the Iranian missile fire that targeted U.S. forces in Kuwait, Bahrain, and Jordan overnight. The president said they had a chance to sign a deal and survive, indicating again that he may order new strikes against the Iranian regime in response to their dragging their feet at the negotiating table. Again, though, the latest information that we got from President Trump about that helicopter that went down earlier this week, it really a remarkable story. The president called it a miracle. This drone hits the Apache helicopter, lodges between the two pilots. It's on fire, and there's a massive amount of heat coming out of the drone, but it doesn't explode. And these pilots very quickly, within seconds, because they're flying very low, take the helicopter down into the sea. And then ultimately, about 2 hours later, according to U.S. Central Command, they are rescued for the first time in U.S. military history by an unmanned sea drone. Again, the president ordering those strikes overnight to target Iranian radar systems and those air defense sites that the Iranians have tried to rebuild during the ceasefire. They weren't supposed to do that, but the president said just a few percentages of that defensive capability they were able to rebuild. And President Trump says they took out about 55% of what they were even able to rebuild. But just a remarkable story about these U.S. pilots from the Army that were able to survive this ordeal against an Iranian drone lodged into their helicopter. And again, President Trump ordering those powerful strikes overnight to send a message to the Iranian regime that he is not done. And if they are unwilling to make a deal, the president tells Fox News he may keep going.
0: He may keep going. This is becoming the problem. Is it not? This actually is becoming a problem. Iran has fired at Israel dozens of missiles in the last few days. Iran hit an American Apache helicopter with a drone. Thank God it didn't explode. It caught on fire. That's an incredible story. The number of stories, someone has already announced that is it Michael Bay or somebody, one of them is going to make a movie out of the rescue of the pilots who were shot down in Iran. It's already going to become a movie. There are some incredible stories that have come out of this. But I got to tell you, one of the most incredible stories is the president of the United States continuing to assume that he can negotiate with a terrorist regime that wants to bring about the apocalypse. That is about the dumbest thing I have ever seen. With respect, Mr. President, you can't negotiate with terrorists who want to bring about the apocalypse. They are playing you. It's time to blow them up. The only way out of Iran is to go through Iran with a bunch of missiles. I'm not even saying ground troops. Just go blow them up. Blow them up. It's time. We have given the Iranians ample opportunity to come to the table and attempt some level of a peace deal where they swear they will not get nukes. And I don't think you can even trust them in that. And yet the United States president continues to say, well, I want a deal. I want a deal. I want a deal. The art of the deal, Mr. President, sometimes I read your book and you got to walk away from the table and just unleash hell. Come on, man. What are we waiting for? The president played a clip on his social media feed. It was from the West Wing, and the president somehow seems to think that what we were doing against Iran was a disproportionate response to what Iran did. And the problem for the president is that the Pentagon yesterday announced that our response to the Iranians shooting at Americans, taking out one of our helicopters, was actually just a proportional response. We don't need proportional responses at this point. We actually need the president of the United States to go blow up the Iranians and take them out. The White House here, let me play for you this clip. This is from the West Wing back in the day, Jed Bartlett as president.
2: Scenario one, or Pericles one, to use his code name, sir.
3: What is the virtue of a proportional response?
2: I'm sorry?
3: What is the virtue of a proportional response? Why is it good? They hit an airplane, so we hit a transmitter, right? That's a proportional response.
2: Sir, in the case of Pericles...
3: They hit a barracks, we hit two transmitters.
2: That's roughly it, yes, sir.
3: This is what we do. I mean, this is what we do.
4: Yes, sir, it's what we do. It's what we've always done.
3: Well, if it's what we do, if it's what we've always done, don't they know we're going to do it?
4: Sir, if you... turn your attention to Pericles 1.
3: I have turned my attention to Pericles 1. It's two ammo dumps, an abandoned railroad bridge, and a Syrian intelligence agency.
2: Those are four highly rated targets, sir.
3: But they know we're going to do that. They know we're going to do that. Those areas have been abandoned for 3 days now. We know that from the satellite, right? We have the intelligence.
4: Sir.
3: They did that, so we did this. It's the cost of doing business. It's been factored in, right?
4: Mr. President.
3: Am I right, or am I missing something here?
2: No, sir, you're right, sir.
3: Then I ask again, what is the virtue of a proportional response?
2: It isn't virtuous, Mr. President. It's all there is, sir.
3: It is not all there is.
4: Sir, Admiral Fitzwallace.
2: Excuse me, Leo. Pardon me, Mr. President. Just what else is there?
3: The disproportional response. Let the word ring forth from this time and this place, gentlemen. You kill an American, any American, we don't come back with a proportional response. We come back with total disaster.
0: Now, what's so interesting is that people started circulating that clip last night to mock the White House after the U.S. Central Command released this tweet, quote, U.S. Central Command CENTCOM forces began launching self-defense strikes against Iran at 5 p.m. Eastern time today at the commander-in-chief's direction in response to yesterday's downing of a U.S. Army Apache helicopter. The mission is a proportional response to unjustified Iranian aggression. And people mocked and mocked and mocked the tweet because why do we want to do a proportional response to Iran? Iran has been raining down missiles on our allies. Iran has been raining down missiles on us. They've been targeting us. They are a terror nation. And so then the president of the United States tweets the clip himself to suggest that the response that the Pentagon and CENTCOM called proportional was somehow disproportionate. It wasn't. We blew up some radar outfits. We blew up a couple of missile launchers. That's it. They're going to rearm. Every minute of every day that we have some sort of peace with Iran while we're negotiating some sort of deal is just a moment for them to rearm with the Chinese and rearm with the Russians. Listen, for all of you who wish to call me a neocon warmonger, the fact, the reality, and the truth is we did not have to go into Iran. There were many legitimate, good, valid arguments to not go into Iran. But you can't walk away now. We did go in. We did go in. We stirred up the hornet's nest, and the only way to avoid getting stung is to kill the hornets. We grabbed the tiger by the tail. The only way to not get mauled to death by the tiger is to defang it and declaw it before you let go of it. We haven't done that. We didn't have to go in. Now, I supported going in. I presumed at the time we would go in, allow for a destabilization campaign, allow for the Israelis to help overthrow that government. And we now know the president of the United States decided not to allow Israel to overthrow the Iranian government. They had a plan to do so. And he decided to go with the Turks argument and the Pakistanis argument. And the Turks and the Pakistanis are playing the president of the United States, neither of which is a real friend these days. The Turks have headed towards Islamism. The Pakistanis have certainly headed towards Islamism. They're both collaborating in cahoots with the Iranians, and they're playing the president of the United States. We need the president of the United States to unleash hell and blow up the Iranians. Allow the Israelis to go do what they wanted to do. And yet we have a bunch of people in this country who still insist that, well, you know, it's actually Israel is the puppet master here. If Israel is the puppet master, we'd have a massive war in Iran right now. But we don't. We don't. Instead, what we have is an Iranian regime that is stirred up like a hornet's nest, lashing out at our allies, and the president could do something about it. I hope that the president has finally realized the only way out of Iran is through Iran. Running missiles through every major defense building in that country, blow up the power plants, blow up the bridges. Target the Iranians and wipe out the regime's ability to fight back. It's time. It's time for the president to dig his heels in, allow Israel to go in, engage the Iranians, and see if we can spark the revolution within Iran that so many people have wanted. We know from social media accounts, now that the internet got turned back on in Iran, that millions of people marched in the streets in Iran in protest of the Iranian government. As missiles were raining down on Israel, or down on Iran by the Americans and the Israelis, the Iranian people were marching in the streets in support of what was happening. Let those people take out their regime. The Israelis were prepared to do it, and President Trump told them not to. It's time to enable them to do it. And let's see what happens. Put them on the run. The Iranians came out of this mess thinking that they're strong, and they're not. But they believe the American press corps that hates Donald Trump. The problem is that every day that goes by, they rearm and they get stronger. It's time to weaken them again and maybe, hopefully, finish them off.
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7: 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New trouble in Midtown, 7585 southbound. Just before you get to North Avenue, I think it's blocking a center lane, stacking up the ride back to Atlantic Station. Elsewhere, just had some more traffic pacing in Alpharetta, 400 northbound, this time just north of Windward Parkway. That has wrapped up, but you still have the right lane construction, keeping you a little slow back to Old Milton Parkway. 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
8: Major sinkhole in southeast Atlanta.
9: Weather. These temperatures for that are about 20 degrees below average.
5: Traffic.
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17: 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Chris, you've talked for years about the importance of having a financial plan in place because it gives us that roadmap for the journey of retirement. 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
0: 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And also, I'll send you a link to Golfers Journal. Great gifts for Father's Day. Don't say I left you without any great gifts for Father's Day. You got some great ones there, and you should go check them out. Now, I have to give you the bad news of the day. I saved it for the end of the first hour. The bad news. The Dow is down 650 points. NASDAQ down 336. S&P down 71. Oil is up over $90 a barrel again, 93 for Brent crude, 90 for West Texas crude. Why? Because the United States is about to attack Iran very hard, says the president, and inflation is exploding. The inflation number today is a very bad number for the United States. Inflation rose to 4.2%, and I will provide you the quote from the president in the White House. When someone asked, are you concerned about the latest inflation numbers, the highest since 2023, the president says, and I quote, no, I love it. The numbers were great. You know what I really love? I love the inflation. You know why? Because as soon as the war is over, and then he begins to say that the price of oil will go down. The explanation from Catherine Watson, one of the best journalists out there, CBS News. No, I love it. The numbers were great. You know what I really love? I love inflation. You know why? Because as soon as the war is over, you know, I can say it now, something you don't know. Did you know we've been taking out millions of barrels of oil? Nobody knows it. You know who doesn't know about it? Iran right now. We took out the other night 22 ships late at night with no lights. The president saying they're taking Iranian ships out, 22 of them, he says. The problem here is that inflation is so high at this point The markets and Wall Street have concluded the only thing the Federal Reserve can do is raise interest rates. At a time, the president wants them to lower interest rates. Consumer prices from the Wall Street Journal were up 4.2% in May from a year earlier. The Labor Department said Wednesday, accelerating from 3.8% the previous month. That was the highest year-over-year reading since April 2023, and a sign high energy costs stemming from Iran are continuing to push prices up. Yet the month-over-month rate of increase cooled slightly compared to April, a sign that the sharp rise in energy prices may have peaked and begun to soften. Economists said May's reading, which was in line with expectations, is likely to be the high water mark in the recent run-up in inflation from this year's energy price shock. That's assuming gasoline prices don't accelerate again with renewed conflict in the Strait of Hormuz. Prices excluding food and energy rose 2.9%. That was also in line with forecasts, but slightly hotter than the 2.8% of last month. More market turmoil, and people are feeling it at the pump, and they're not happy, and we've got inflation right where it was when Americans decided to boot the Democrats in 2024. Think about that. Now, Swiss America has been keeping their eye on all of this. If you go to SwissAmerica.com/Eric today, not only can you get their secret war on cash report, the war on cash, they say, has been intensifying for decades as insurmountable U.S. debt and a dying dollar have set the stage for the current reset, currency reset. You get the secret war on cash report. You fill in all of the information there. They will send it to you for free. And then up top, you'll see the news and views tabs and click on the Real Money blog. 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
26: It is 1 o'clock. Good afternoon. I'm Sabrina Cupid. Update on the conflict in the Middle East. President Trump telling reporters in the Oval Office today that the U.S. will strike Iran again. CENTCOM saying that they struck Iranian assets overnight in retaliation for the downing of a U.S. Apache helicopter today. At a bill signing, the president told reporters Iran is not negotiating quickly enough and...
27: Well, we're going to be attacking them very hard.
28: Resuming bombing?
27: Yeah, well, we are. Based on the helicopter, I guess we have the right to do that.
26: And be sure and stay with us. We're continuing live team coverage of the conflict in the Middle East. Any new developments, you're going to hear about them first here on 95.5 WSB and on the WSB radio app. Your weather for today, partly cloudy. You might see a little bit more sunshine throughout the afternoon than you did yesterday, but a pop-up storm is not out of the question, says WSB meteorologist Christina Edwards. It's going to be warm, too. Afternoon highs around 88. This is new this hour. A former Hapeville police officer has been sentenced to more than 3 years in federal prison. This for tasing a handcuffed detainee and then writing a phony report to cover up his crime. The U.S. attorney in Atlanta saying 31-year-old Shavoy Brown willfully violated the Constitution by abusing his power to violently assault a man in custody. Brown tased the man at least six times after he was arrested for trespassing in June of 2024. The man was handcuffed to a stationary bench and posed no threat to Brown. A Coweta County woman's arrested on elder abuse charges.
2: Officer Dustin Krish sustained a traumatic brain injury when he was struck by a vehicle while directing traffic in Carrollton last June. The driver was suffering a medical emergency at the time. Krish was rushed to the hospital and had been in a long and difficult recovery. The department announced his passing in a release that includes this statement from Chief Joel Richards. Quote, Dustin was the best of us. He was unwavering in his duty, courageous and faithful until the end. Please continue to pray for the love of his life, Emily, his brother, Sergeant Chad Krish, and his entire family, end quote. Graham Carroll, 95.5 WSB.
26: All right, make sure you lock your car or park it in a garage if you can. Jim Ryan reporting on a surge in a crime that started over a decade ago, airbag thefts.
3: The insurance industry estimates that 50,000 automotive airbags are stolen across the U.S. every year. Many are sold to unscrupulous mechanics who then pass them off as new.
5: These folks that are purchasing them and billing the insurance and using stolen airbags for that replacement.
3: Chicago City Council member Gilbert Villegas has proposed legislation going after not only the thieves who steal airbags out of cars, but the people who are buying them.
26: Let's take a look at the market, see how your money's working for you. The Dow's down 632 at 50,239. NASDAQ also in negative territory, down more than a full percent. The S&P is off a full percent. It's 102.
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29: Hey, Sabrina, got a stall. I found that trouble in Midtown, and it should be clearing. Here it was with it. This is 7585 South at North Avenue. That stall has been in the center lane, slowing you on 85 and 75, coming to their merging point at Atlantic Station. HOV lane construction before that on 85 South at Georgia 400. And down by the airport, just watched authorities clear a crash from the center and right lanes to the right shoulder, 285 westbound, the interloop at I-85. That's why the ride is slow back into the airport tunnels, but now that it's on the shoulder, that should start to improve. From the Trustdale.com Traffic Center, Triple Team Traffic, 95.5 WSB.
30: I'm WSB meteorologist Christina Edwards. Partly cloudy, hot and humid today with a high around 88, but heat index values will be in the low 90s. An isolated pop-up shower or thunderstorm can't be ruled out. Then cooling down to the upper 60s to low 70s for tomorrow morning. Tomorrow afternoon and into Friday, partly cloudy skies with highs in the low 90s.
26: 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I'm Sabrina Cupid, 95.5 WSB.

0: Hello, America. How are you? Welcome. The phone number, 877-973-7425. Should you wish to be on the program, I would be very, very, very happy to have you. If you text Eric, E-R-I-C-K, to 33777, you can get the live stream, the show notes, the podcast, lots and lots for the show. We are coming up on our 250th birthday as a nation. On July 4th, 1776, our founders issued the Declaration of Independence. It was actually done the day before. Remember, famously, John Adams thought we would celebrate on July 3rd, but it was on the 4th that they actually published it formally and assigned the date to it for July 4th. It was at the time one of the most remarkable documents ever written because in the new world, modern world, I should say, this was the first successful revolution of a colony against its parent. And it was a world war with the French and others, the French helping the United States. The unanimous declaration of the 13 United States of America. And the states here is important because United is not capitalized. At the time, these are 13 colonies that became 13 separate independent states united in common purpose. When in the course of human events it becomes necessary for one people to dissolve the political bands which have connected them with another and to assume among the powers of the earth the separate and equal station to which the laws of nature and nature's God entitle them, a decent respect to the opinions of mankind requires that they should declare the causes which impel them to the separation. For those of you in Rio Lindo, what they're saying here is that when you decide as a colony to dissolve the bonds with your parent state and rise to become an equal to your parent, it is time to explain why you've decided to seek your independence and equality among the nations. And then the famous words, "We hold these truths to be self-evident, that all men are created equal, that they are endowed by their creator with certain unalienable rights, that among these are life, liberty, and the pursuit of happiness, that to secure these rights, governments are instituted among men, deriving their just powers from the consent of the governed, that whenever any form of government becomes destructive of these ends, it is the right of the people to alter or abolish it and to institute new government, laying in foundation on such principles and organizing its powers in such form as to them shall seem more likely to affect their safety and happiness. Prudence, indeed, will dictate that governments long established should not be changed for light and transient causes, and accordingly, all experience has shown that mankind are more disposed to suffer while evils are sufferable than to right themselves by abolishing the forms to which they are accustomed." And at the very end, they write, "With the firm reliance on the protection of divine providence, we mutually pledge to each other our lives, our fortunes, and our sacred honor." And these great men of history sparked a revolution. The shot heard round the world had already been fired the preceding year. The Battle of Lexington and Concord had already happened. And the real fight was to come, and they were successful 250 years ago. Can we just dwell for a moment on the words, "We pledge to each other our lives, our fortunes, and our sacred honor"? Some of these men would die. Some of them would go bankrupt. Some of them would see their children killed. Some of them would see their property confiscated. We got a lot of people, particularly online in the United States, who talk a really good big game. Look at Hassan Piker, the socialist, who was talking about how people like my friend Rick Scott, the Republican senator from Florida, need to be killed when the feds started investigating Hassan Piker for his illegal trip to Cuba, possibly illegal trip to Cuba. He started squealing like a little Pig ratting out his socialist friends, crying about the idea of him being investigated by the feds. You knew he was that sort of guy. Real big behind a microphone, not so when the pressure is brought to bear. A lot of keyboard warriors in this country who claim they want a divorce. They want a great national divorce. Some of you have been convinced that this country is irreconcilable at this point. We should split the country up. Let the left have the coast, we'll have the heartland. You don't understand how intermarried Americans are between those of political differences, how cities, even in bright red southern states, tend to be progressive. And progressives certainly don't understand how the heartland of California is ruby red. The farmers who make up and grow the food for the rest of California are pretty conservative. And nobody wants to live together anymore. No one wants to try to bridge differences. No one wants to agree to disagree. Everyone wants the sphere of politics to be so all-encompassing that if you disagree with each other because of politics, you can consider each other evil. The right is really good at declaring everyone on the left evil, and the left is really good at declaring everyone on the right evil. Moral abominations. Everyone claims some moral authority until it's all about power. The Democrats can look at the Republicans elevating a person like Trump after years of saying character counts, and then the Republicans look at the Democrats defending a man with a Nazi tattoo who they want to send to the Senate, all to beat poor old Susan Collins, the most bipartisan member of the Senate. Everybody hates everybody. And, you know, if you're a person of faith, particularly if you're a Christian, when the Bible says love your neighbor, you're trying to find caveats to it to say, well, yes, except that person is going to hell, and why should I have to love that guy? 250 years in, it's like we're having some sort of midlife crisis as a country. And by the way, the internet has made it worse. Phones have made it worse. Social media has certainly made it worse. People get very tribal online. They only hear their news. Like, for example, take the Carmelo Anthony story. The number of people I know on the right who believe his family got almost $1 million from GoFundMe and they bought a house and a car and put him with a public defender, which isn't true. But I've seen lots of people, including a couple of people I know are very, very smart and well-to-do, and they really believed it. And it's a lie. It's not true. People on both sides want to believe bad things, and yet there's a funny thing happening right now in this country. There's a very funny thing happening right now in this country. A large group of people from other nations have come here to watch a sport most Americans couldn't care less about. And their minds are being blown at the greatness of the United States. I've been monitoring that one guy, Freddie, who came to Atlanta. His mind was blown. He went up to North Georgia. He went down tubing on the upper Chattahoochee River. He went to Chattanooga, Tennessee, got to go up Lookout Mountain. He drove to Auburn, Alabama, and his mind was blown. His tweets have gone viral. He's tweeting to his friends back in Germany, guys, there's an eagle that flies around the stadium. One of his tweets I thought was so endearing. He tweeted this. It was sunset over the stadium in Auburn, Alabama, the massive football stadium. And he tweeted, this is the most the European mind can't comprehend this moment of my life. One of my friends said, punch me 5 times tomorrow and I'll still think this isn't real. This is the craziest stadium I've ever been to, and I've been to a lot of them. Guy's mind is blown. They had a military flyover. They'd never seen a military flyover. And it's not just him. By the way, J.J. Watts has told this guy, when you get to Houston, look me up. I'll hook you up in Houston. And J.J. Watts, the football player, is connecting this guy. This guy and his friends went to a Buc-ee's at 1 o'clock in the morning and got brisket sandwiches and beaver nuggets and sat on a pile of feed corn for deer to eat their brisket sandwiches. His mind is blown. And it's not just him. I saw one girl, she walked around Indiana, went from town to town, her mind blown at the sizes of the houses of the poor people in Indiana. Her mind blown. Do you realize that a poor person in Mississippi has a greater income than most people in Great Britain? My sister and her family, my middle sister, lives in Learned, Mississippi, which is a tiny town south of Jackson, Mississippi. They live across the street from Gibbs. Gibbs is a world-famous restaurant in a tiny, tiny town in Mississippi where there's a lot of old houses and everybody knows everybody. It is quintessential small-town America. And Gibbs has become this iconic restaurant in this small town. And though the town is small and there's a lot of poor people around them in Mississippi, their average income is still larger than most people in Europe. And these Europeans are coming to the United States and their minds are being blown by it. My oldest sister lives just outside of Memphis, Tennessee. They're listening right now. I believe she's got my parents in the car. They're traveling to Tennessee. She told me to be entertaining today because they were driving. They're headed back to Memphis. One of these Europeans went to Memphis and their mind was blown by the ducks at the hotel up in Memphis that everybody is amazed by. Their minds were absolutely blown by the ducks in the fountain. They were blown away by the Mississippi. They've got the Thames. In London, they had never seen anything like the Mississippi River. The Peabody, that's the hotel. Their mind was blown away by the Mississippi River and the pyramid in Memphis. They were amazed. There was an Egyptian couple that was in Memphis, and they couldn't believe Memphis had a pyramid, and it was so cool. I saw a guy from Spain cried at the Grand Canyon. Cried at the Grand Canyon. He did not know such a thing existed on planet Earth. Now, I want you to think about the number of Americans who go to Spain. They want to see the Sagrada Familia, the new cathedral. They want to see Madrid. They want to see nations with houses that are older than our country. People want to go to Rome and they want to see the monuments of the Roman Empire 2,000 years before our country was Rome is. And those people are coming here and crying at the sight of the Grand Canyon, amazed at Memphis, Tennessee. Memphis, Tennessee, they're amazed at Memphis. Have you been to Memphis? I mean, the president had to send the National Guard to crack down on crime. And these Europeans are like, we would love it to live here. And then they experience the heat and they're like, oh my gosh, what on earth is this feeling? It's heat and humidity. People are arriving in Texas. And they can't believe it. They're going to the Alamo. I saw one guy, he went to the Alamo and he's like, they fought over this. If you've never been to the Alamo, it is tiny. It is not impressive. I'm sorry. I realize this is sacrilegious to people in Texas State, but it's not that impressive of a building. It's right there in the middle of San Antonio. It's not that fantastic. I mean, it's cool. The history is cool. People are like, they fought over this. Americans were willing to die over this. 250 years ago, the founders of this country pledged their lives, their fortunes, and their sacred honor so you can have today all of this stuff you take for granted, so much you take for granted so that you can hate other people online who disagree with you politically, and they can hate you too. We take so much for granted. We head to our 250th anniversary, and it doesn't seem all that special, does it? 250 years, whoop-de-doo. And yet we have foreigners from all over the world, from every continent except Antarctica, coming to our country, and their minds are blown away. And so many of us are looking at these people saying, you could be one of us. You could be one of us. You love our country more than a lot of Americans love our country. We would love to have you. You have Americans. This one kid got to a hotel, and it was far to walk to the stadium, and it was raining. And his friends didn't want to try to drive and park. And there's no public transportation. And they all, where's the public transportation? You know what the public transportation was? The receptionist at the hotel put them in her car and drove them to the stadium and said, here's my phone number. Call me when you're ready to come back. I'll come get you. That's America at its finest. And the Europeans are seeing America at its finest. And you people, not all of you, but some of you, spend a lot of time online trying to find America at its worst. And there are too many Americans today who believe America is in decline. And if it is, it's by choice. And there are too many Americans today who want to hate the country and want to hate their neighbors that are loving their neighbor. And we should be reminded by all of these Europeans and Asians and Africans and South Americans who are coming to our country and the Australians. And they're blown away by what we have, just how awesome this country actually is. And maybe we should spend a little time reflecting on if the founders of our country could pledge their lives, their fortunes, and their sacred honors to give us what we now take for granted, maybe we shouldn't take it for granted, and maybe we should try to be a little more charitable to each other, even when we disagree politically.
1: Those who love him, listen to find out what he's going to say next. Those who disagree with him, also listen to see what he's going to say next. It's the Eric Erickson Show.
2: 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Watching delays right now through Midtown, but they should start to get better. Just watch the stall clear out of the center lane, 7585 southbound at North Avenue. Also crash working south side perimeter near the airport, 285 westbound, the Interloop re-ramp onto I-85 south. Right lane of that ramp is blocked, slowing the ride back to I-75. 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Alex Williams, Triple Team Traffic, 95.5 WUSB.
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0: Welcome back. It is Eric Erickson here. I'll get to phone calls on the other side of this break, 877-973-7425. If you want to be part of the program. If you haven't seen it, the reflecting pool in Washington, D.C. is filled up again. Let me reset this for you. Had you ever been by the reflecting pool, it was gross. The water was green. It was covered in algae. They were piping water in from the river without treatment. There was lots of goose and duck poop, and it was leaking thousands of gallons a day. Something like 7,000 gallons of water a day were leaking out of the reflecting pool. It was completely unsanitary, and during the summer, it stunk. So the president of the United States drained it, covered it, sealed it, painted it dark blue from the gray that it was, making it actually more reflective to the surroundings around it. And now the Washington Post left like, it doesn't look any different. It actually does look better than what it did. They're ignoring that it was green and putrid. And now they're like, yeah, we spent $10 million for this. Yes, he spent $10 million to fix a reflecting pool in the run-up to the 250th anniversary of this country, in addition to fixing all the other water fountains in Washington, D.C. that the left broke and didn't use, some of which haven't been turned on in over 30 years. And these people are complaining because they just can't be happy if Donald Trump did it. And the problem was he didn't form a 10-person bipartisan committee to hire shamans to pray over it, to come up with a environmental impact study before he actually did it. He just did it, and it worked. 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
21: It is 1:30. Good afternoon. I'm Sabrina Cupid. 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Update on the conflict in the Middle East. President Trump saying Iran will pay the price for not negotiating a deal to end the war.
22: We hit them hard yesterday, and
18: We're going to hit them again hard today.
21: He also had this to say about inflation.
18: I love the inflation. You know why? Because as soon as this war is over, you know, I can say it now. Something you didn't know. Do you know we've been taking out millions of barrels of oil? Nobody knows it. You know who doesn't know about it? Iran until right now.
21: And we are paying more for just about everything. Last month, annual inflation rose to 4.2% in May. That's the highest rate in 3 years. That is thanks to soaring energy costs since the war with Iran. Numbers out today from the Bureau of Labor Statistics showing that the rate rose from 3.8% in April, which was just about what markets were expecting. The consumer price index for the month rose 0.5% over the previous month, slightly less than in April. All right, your weather for today, partly cloudy, a little bit more sunshine this afternoon than you saw yesterday, but a pop-up storm cannot be ruled out, says WSB meteorologist Christina Edwards, afternoon high 88. The Carrollton Police Department is mourning an officer who passed away nearly a year after he was injured on the job. Officer Dustin Krish suffered a traumatic brain injury last summer when he was struck by a car while directing traffic. Krish is survived by his wife Emily. No word yet on a time for funeral arrangements. A former Hapeville police officer is sentenced to more than 3 years in federal prison for tasing a handcuffed detainee and then writing a phony report to cover up his crime. The U.S. attorney in Atlanta says 31-year-old Shavoy Brown willfully violated the Constitution.

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11: Hey, better news in Midtown, Sabrina. Stall cleared out of the center lane, 7585 southbound at North Avenue. All lanes are open there. Still watching this crash working south side perimeter, 285 westbound, the inner loop, the ramp to I-85 down there near the airport. That is blocking the right lane of the ramp. And checking on new trouble into town, 20 eastbound at Lowry Boulevard. From the Trustdale.com Traffic Center, Triple Team Traffic, 95.5 WSB.
12: This is WSB meteorologist Christina Upwards. Partly cloudy for today, and nicely to pop up shower or thunderstorm can't be ruled out. It'll be hot and humid with highs around 88, heat index values in the low 90s. Temperatures tonight dropping down to the upper 60s to low 70s. Another warm day tomorrow with a high around 90.
10: 83 degrees here in Midtown Atlanta. 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
8: My friends, welcome. It is Eric Erickson here, and the phone number is 877-973-7425. Should you wish to be on the program, I would be very happy to have you. Don't forget, if you live in Georgia, text ENGAGE to 33777. I'll send you back a little flyer with all the people I recommend you vote for in the election in Georgia. It happens on Tuesday. The runoff in Georgia is Tuesday. Oklahoma is Tuesday as well. And I will be in Tulsa and Oklahoma City on Wednesday and Thursday with the audience out there. If you're in Tulsa, check out KRMG's website. If you're in Oklahoma City, check out Freedom 96.9's website. And I will be joining you guys. I'm trying to get some surprise guests. We'll see how that plays out. No guarantees. But yeah, primary next week in Oklahoma, runoff in Georgia next week. We still got a lot of primary elections in the country happening. Now, I want to go to the phones. Ken has been waiting patiently. Welcome to the show, Ken. How are you?
13: Hey, Eric. Good. How you doing, bud?
8: Good.
13: All right. Like, I wanted to talk to you or just respond. Trump, if he ordered a massive bombing, if you will, or several alpha strikes off of carriers and just turned Iran into a greasy spot in the desert, we would never hear the end of it. They already call him a warmonger, a war criminal. They've even had hearings to, you know, keep him from doing any more, you know, fighting with Iran. And, I mean, millions of people agree with you, just like I do. But, dude, I don't know what to say, but, I mean, that's exactly what would happen.
8: But look,
13: you know,
8: yeah, but, I mean, I don't think just because people will, I mean, they're going to criticize him if he breathes. So, I mean, I don't think that the judgment of others should stop him. And, you know, you don't have to blow up civilians. I mean, blow up the militarized power plants, blow up the bridges that allow them to transport stuff, rehit the mountains where they're

0: trying to dig themselves out of it. There are a lot of targets that could be hit. And when I say disproportionate response, I'm not saying nuke Tehran. I'm saying blow up all the military sites instead of blowing up five military sites.
1: Can I get one more
0: point? Yeah, go ahead.
1: Why aren't those other countries in the region who are being targeted, why aren't they doing anything?
0: I actually know
1: they're
0: the answer, Ken.
1: They're just standing there twirling their thumbs.
0: I know the answer. One, remember, Israel did, and the president told them to knock it off. True story, happened the other day. But Saudi Arabia, the United Arab Emirates, and Kuwait and Bahrain don't have the military forces to do it. That's why they have American bases there. And this was a decision made in the 1990s by the Americans that, you know, we can stop our Arab allies from turning on each other if we put our military bases there and we provide them their safety and security. Then we're going to protect them, but it discourages them from attacking each other. So that they don't have the means and capability. To a degree, the United Arab Emirates fired some missiles and drones at a couple of power facilities in Iran, but they're really, by design of the United States, not set up to be able to engage in offensive military action. And in large part, it has been the way we've secured the peace of the Middle East, by making them reliant on us.
1: Right. Well, that makes sense. I wasn't aware of all that.
0: Yeah.
1: But anyway, I hear you, bro. We all hear you, but...
0: Oh, I know. It's frustrating. And listen, Ken, I appreciate the sentiment and the call, but I just think, listen, if the president of the United States inhales too deeply, MSNBC is going to do a story that it's a sign of him getting Alzheimer's. If the president glances at a reporter, they're going to say he gave them the evil eye and was a misogynist. If the president fires one missile into downtown Tehran to take out the intelligence agency, they're going to call him a neocon warmonger who should be brought up on charges in Nuremberg. He might as well do it. I mean, it doesn't matter what the president has. Look at just a great example of this is the reflecting pool. He fixes the reflecting pool, gets it cleaned up in time for America's 250th birthday. The press corps is outraged the entire time. How dare he do this? And he does it. And they're like, it doesn't look any different from before. Why'd we spend all this money doing it? Pay no attention to the fact that it's now much more reflective and it's not covered in bird poop and algae. It doesn't matter what Donald Trump says. The press and the left are going to vilify him. In fact, one of the funny things happening out there today is that a lot of Republicans are pointing out the press outrage over the reflecting pool. It doesn't look any different. And they're showing pictures of how different it looks. And reporters are like, oh, you people, just because Trump likes it, you're praising it. Like, no, we're pointing out that you people hate him so much that you can't even recognize good work getting this done, Mr. President. Remember a couple of weeks ago, it was the Malcolm X Park, the fountain in Malcolm X Park in Washington, D.C. It literally has not turned on in over 30 years. There are people who live in that neighborhood who have never seen that fountain working. It's now working. And the locals are like, man, Trump got something done. And the national media is like, shut up. Don't give him credit. Don't give him credit. It's just miracle of miracles. The fountain healed itself. It is nonsensical. And yet it is what the Democrats do. They're just outraged about everything. The problem with the Democrats being outraged about everything is they're setting themselves up to be beaten by the Democratic Socialists internally. And I suspect that they are going to ultimately regret what is happening. As several prominent reporters have noted, the Democratic Socialists were set up to beat the Democrats internally in primaries, but they're not really set up to beat Republicans. And I don't think they actually are set up to beat Republicans. Adam Mockler is from the left-wing site Midas Touch, and, well, listen to the doubling down on the defense of Graham Plattner, who is now officially the nominee in Maine. This is Mockler.
2: Susan Collins is somebody who rubber stamps all of Donald Trump's worst impulses, from stripping health care away from tens of millions of Americans that will lead to death. We talked about the affordability issues. We talked about ICE even. I mean, Susan Collins rubber stamped Kristi Noem, which led to the death of Alex Preddy and Renee Good. So I'm not going to sit here and judge Mainers who want to push against the status quo. It's not my place to judge. If Graham Plattner can earn their trust, then he earns their trust.
0: It's not my place to judge people picking a Nazi, except you judge Republicans for backing Donald Trump. And then you vilify Susan Collins, who's the Republican most likely to stand up to Donald Trump. But wait, even he crosses a line with Abby Phillips in struggle session last night. It leaves Abby Phillips incredulous about his defensive partner.
2: Are now clutching their pearls. But the Republican Party is absolutely holding him to a higher standard than they hold their own candidates. I mean, Donald Trump had a sit-down dinner with Nick Fuentes, and the very same people who were silent about that are now clutching their pearls about this admittedly weird tattoo that Graham Platner has apologized
3: and
2: for.
3: And
4: acknowledge that. It's weird. It's a Nazi tattoo.
2: It's awful, yeah.
4: So, I mean, look, Democrats now are, I hear what you're saying. And I know we've had conversations with you, Caroline, about similar things. But basically, Democrats are saying that we're going to go lower. Just as low.
0: Yes. After all these years of claiming high standards, by the way, over the Bulwark, they're claiming Republicans have no moral authority to say anything. Really? You people don't have any moral authority. You're backing a Nazi sex pest. And you want to say, oh, Republicans, you can't judge us. You can't judge us. We're just pointing out your hypocrisy after years of calling Republicans hypocrisy. It's kind of wild to watch the behavior. And by the way, they're already moving on from Graham Platner. Now, this is a very long clip. I'm not going to play it all from Harriet. And then his point is that the Democrats need to win 4 seats to pick up the United States Senate. They're going to win in North Carolina. If Mike Collins is the nominee in Georgia, then they're probably going to hold John Ossoff in that seat, and the Republicans aren't going to pick it up. They are, though, moving the goalpost to, well, they don't really need Maine now. The media privately recognizes that there's more coming on Platner, and it's not going to be good. Listen to this conversation with Harry Enten on CNN from this morning.
5: This morning, Graham Platner has secured the Democratic nomination in Maine to take on Susan Collins. There are a lot of Democrats nervous that this hurts their chances to retake the Senate. He might not be the strongest candidate, that if they can't unseat Susan Collins, they'll never take back the Senate. But, there might be other paths for Democrats. CNN Chief Data Analyst Harry Enten is here. Remember, Democrats need to win a total of 4 seats and lose none. What are the polls showing right now?
6: Yeah, okay. So that is the mathematical equation, right? They need a net 1, 2, 3, 4 seats. That is what they need to net. And I think that there is this idea out there that if Graham Platner doesn't win in Maine, then it screws the Democrats. That is not true at all. Yes, it may make it more difficult, but they have a real path even without winning in Maine. What are we talking about? Well, why don't we just take a look at some polling in some key states, right? Some state polling in GOP held seats. These are states that Donald Trump won by double digits. But look at this. The Democrats in the average of polls are actually slightly ahead. Sherrod Brown in Ohio, he's up by 3 points. He's, of course, the former senator, lost his seat back in 2024. How about in Texas, which has not elected a Democrat to the United States Senate since 1988? What do we see here? We see James Tallarico, again, a small lead, well within the margin of error, but in the average poll, he's up 3 points. So in two states, we have polling out in the last few weeks, last few months, when you average it all together, where you actually have Democrats ahead, again, within the margin of error, but up by 3 points in two states that Donald Trump won by double digits just 2 years ago.
5: So this would be two Democratic pickups. What are some other opportunities, according to the prediction markets?
6: Yeah, okay. So we're talking about math here, right? We need a net gain of 4. This is 1. This is 2. How do you add in the other 2? Well, why don't we look at the prediction markets, look at the cash of prediction markets. How about chance Democrats win Senate races in Alaska, right? The last time a Democrat won a Senate race in Alaska was back in 2008, Mark Begich. But Mary Pattola, look at this. A 62% chance of winning that race, according to the cash prediction market. How about in North Carolina, where I think even the most, let's just say, experts who are the hardest on the Democrats' chances think that Roy Cooper, the former governor, has a real shot of being the first Democrat to win a Senate race in North Carolina.
0: Let's just pause for a moment. Let's just pause. The Democrats' chances of winning Texas with James Tallarico are slim to none, even with all of Ken Paxton's baggage. Why? Because Democrats decided that they have a problem with men, so they went for the most toxic men possible in Maine and the most effeminate man possible in Texas. So much so, there are so many questions about James Tallarico. The Tallarico campaign is literally pushing out stories that he had relationships with women who worked for him. That is apparently James Tallarico. You gotta work for him to have a relationship with him. This is where it is. They're probably gonna get North Carolina. The Republicans, Michael Whiteley, there is not running a strong campaign. He's the president's handpicked guy. The president owns that one. They're probably Derek Dooley is not a strong candidate in Georgia, but he's more of a blank slate to keep the focus on John Ossoff's record in Georgia. Mike Collins, he's got too much baggage with the white nationalist affiliated chief of staff and the former chief of staff who is under investigation. Collins under investigation in the House Ethics Committee. Collins has too much baggage to be able to take out John Ossoff in Georgia, so the Democrats keep that seat. Plattner probably can't beat Susan Collins. He's close in Maine, and that's not good because Susan Collins has never won a public opinion poll in Maine, and she's won every election. The Republicans might pick up Michigan. The Democrats are pouring in money for Abdul El-Sayed, who is a terrorist sympathizer, a physician who claimed to have patients who never actually worked as a doctor for patients. That could give the Republicans that seat. Alaska, probably not going to go Democrat. Iowa, not Democrat. New Hampshire could go Republican. John Sununu, elected there statewide multiple times, running against a weak Democrat. The Republicans could pick up New Hampshire. The Democrats picking up the Senate probably isn't going to happen. The fact that on CNN, they have already begun the day after he got the nomination saying, hey, the Democrats have a path to take the Senate that doesn't include Maine, tells you everything you need to know about how bad of a candidate Graham Plattner is going to be, and the worst about Plattner is still to come. There's still a lot of stuff. In fact, I got a call from a reporter this morning about something they're investigating about Plattner, and they're looking for people to confirm the details. Drip, drip, drip, drip, drip. It's coming. The Democrats have doubled down on standing by this guy. It's going to be very funny when the rest of these allegations come out to watch them try to wave them all away, which you know some of them will do because it's all about power for them. It's not about getting good people elected to office. It's just about getting people elected to office. Now, I want to get you people to TalkingTankless.com to get your Rinnai tankless water heater rebate for your home, $500 rebate, TalkingTankless.com, TalkingTankless.com. 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
7: 151 Trustdale.com Traffic Center. Better news heading into Midtown. That construction's cleared out of the HOV lane, 85 southbound below Georgia 400. Beaufort Spring Connector. That ride is not any fun from Sydney Marcus trying to make your way into Midtown. Debris cleanup should be wrapping up out of the right lanes, 400 northbound before Lenox Road. Crash off to the right down by the airport. All lanes back open on the 285 westbound inner loop ramp to I-85. 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
0: Hello, welcome. It is Eric Erickson here. As if you don't have enough to panic about in your life, now we have the screwworm. The screwworm is headed into the United States for the first time since the 1950s. It is disgusting and can devastate cattle herds. And if it gets into you, well, good luck. Brooke Rollins, the Secretary of Agriculture, actually knows a lot about it. It is her background. And, of course, she points out a lot of this, as the Democrats blame DOGE for cuts, comes from the Biden administration, their dereliction of duty.
20: We have now over 100 people working full-time preparing for this moment. So at the end of the day, we will solve this with more sterile fly drops, which is a very elaborate way to fix this. They did it in the 60s. We're now bringing it back. Last year, we broke ground. We're going to be able to start pushing back and eradicating in just a couple of months. But until then, the word is food supply is safe. But for our ranchers and anyone around animals, especially in South Texas, look for any kind of wound where a fly could lay an egg. And we're there to treat it with our partners in Texas.
0: Now, what is if there's a wound in any living animal, the screw fly will embed itself and lay its eggs, and when the eggs hatch, the larvae look like screws, and they twist into the flesh to take root and consume the flesh. And it is extremely painful. It is extremely painful, and you have to cut them out or lop off the limb if it's in a person. And it is fatal to animals, typically, as they embed, and It is spreading. We have for years kept them out of the country by dropping sterilized flies. Why? Because the screwworm fly only breeds once. So you breed it with a sterile fly. You don't get new screwworms and the flies die. And the Biden administration dropped the ball on building a facility to expand it as they were spreading. And, well, now they're here. 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
7: At 2 o'clock, I'm Bill Caiaccio with our top story. President Trump threatening a new round of attacks on Iran. Correspondent Martha Raddatz in Jerusalem reports the U.S. and Iran are trading fire following the takedown of a U.S. military helicopter.
31: The headline from what President Trump just said is he is going to order another hit on Iran. He said that we are going to hit them hard today, which probably means tonight here, because it's almost night here now, and these things are generally done in the evenings. But he has already hit radar sites and command and control centers and missile sites in this retaliatory strike for the attack on the Apache helicopter.
7: 87 degrees in Atlanta, hot and humid today, and we are seeing some pop-up storms again around metro Atlanta. Meteorologist Christina Edwards has Atlanta's most accurate and dependable forecast coming up. Governor Kemp is among those remembering a Carrollton police officer who died almost a year after he was injured on the job.
32: Officer Dustin Krish followed in his older brother's footsteps when he joined the Carrollton Police Department 3 years ago. While directing traffic in a Carrollton construction zone last June, Krish was struck by a vehicle driven by someone experiencing a medical emergency. The impact of that crash launched Krish across several lanes of traffic, leaving him with a traumatic brain injury. He had endured a difficult recovery and recently had to have two separate surgeries following setbacks. Krish is survived by his wife, Emily, and other close friends and family. Graham Carroll, 95.5 WSB.
2: Gwinnett police credit flock cameras with helping them find a homicide suspect wanted in another county. Officer Brandon got a flock alert while on patrol saying the suspect was in the area and he was able to chase him down.
4: 322, we're southbound on 85. I got him at gunpoint. Driver door is opening.
2: The suspect, Charles Nichols, is now in custody. A new report on inflation shows just how much prices are up over the past year. Jim Ryan adds up the numbers.
5: In the 12 months leading up to May, consumer prices with food and energy included rose 4.2%. To illustrate just how much more we're paying, Moody's Analytics says the average American household has pumped an extra $510 into the family car since the start of the Iran war.
2: Microsoft co-founder Bill Gates says meeting with Jeffrey Epstein was a grave error in judgment. Gates appears today for a closed-door testimony before the House Oversight Committee facing questions about his relationship with the late sex offender. It is 2:02. 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
0: Hey, it's Eric Erickson. Let me be straight with you for just a minute. If you're at or near retirement, this isn't the time to wing it with your life savings. You've worked too hard to leave it up to chance. 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
2: 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In the 24-hour traffic center, it's Alex Williams.
7: Hey, good afternoon, Bill. I'm looking at a new slow zone. I think this crash might have just cleared out of the roadway. Still slow, though. It's 285 westbound, the outer loop in Sandy Springs, New Northside Drive, Powers Ferry Road exit 22. You're slow back at Roswell Road. Construction on the 285 eastbound, or the ramp from 400 to 285 east, heading toward Ashford Dunwoody Road exit 29. Tap of the brakes there. And still slow, 85 south into Midtown, leaving Georgia 400. From the Trustdale.com Traffic Center, Triple Team Traffic, 95.5 WSB.
10: I'm WSB meteorologist Christina Upwards. Partly cloudy, hot and humid today with a high around 88. Heat index values in the low 90s. Nicely to pop-up shower possible later on this afternoon.
2: A few pop-up showers out there right now. It's 84 in Marietta, 88 in Stockbridge, also 88 in Tucker. More news at 2:30. Breaking news when it happens. I'm Bill Caiaccio, 95.5 WSB.

0: Hello, America. Welcome. It is Eric Erickson here. The phone number is 877-973-7425. Should you wish to be on the program, I would be very happy to have you. I need to address a listener who I believe is listening right now, who random email address. Your commentary yesterday on the radio, no one in South Carolina is worried about the immigration concerns, Sharia law, et cetera, is playing right into the Muslim Brotherhood's project's 100-year plan. If you aren't educated about what the Muslim Brotherhood project is, then you should do so ASAP. I've attached two articles. Your pious, I know it all attitude gets boring at times, especially when you don't know what you're talking about and are misinforming your listeners. Now, Jess, I want you to know that I have multiple times on this radio program referenced the Muslim Brotherhood and referenced their plans, and have interviewed Michael Youssef, who has written probably the best book on the subject. I read his book and interviewed him about his book a few weeks ago. The point here is that people like you come off as weirdos. Not just weirdos, but obnoxiously self-righteous weirdos who insist that it is the biggest issue of our time. And while I have lots of concerns about the Muslim Brotherhood and have sought to educate my audience about the Muslim Brotherhood and why they are a nefarious group and should be on terror watch lists around the world and are banned in most Arab countries, the fact of the matter is that when you are a candidate for office in the United States of America and you're running for office and you're screaming about Sharia law in the United States and not the issues that immediately impact voters, you've lost the plot on how you get elected. The fact of the matter is, when you run around screaming that there is this plan to infiltrate America by the Muslim Brotherhood and take us over, you may be right, but you sound like a crazy person because people don't know about it. So you know what you got to do is you've actually got to run elections on things that people actually legitimately care about in the here and now so that you can get elected to then take on this issue. But to yell at me that I must not understand what's going on and I should not be dismissive of it, I know exactly what's going on and I've talked to this audience about it repeatedly. Maybe you should listen to me more instead of less. And then spare me your lecturing email about how I should get educated on an issue I actually know a great deal about. Because why? I grew up in Dubai and know all about the Muslim Brotherhood. And maybe you should pay attention to the context in which I actually made the remark, because the context I made the remark is that Nancy Mace spent her failed gubernatorial campaign campaigning on the outrages of Sharia law and boys and girls sports when the people in South Carolina are worried about the tariffs impacting the BMW facility and the Boeing facility there. They're worried about job creation. They're worried about crime in Charleston and Greenville and Columbia. They're worried about their kids' educations. They're not really worried about the secret Muslim takeover of South Carolina. They got bigger issues right now. And if you want them to care about the issue you care about so passionately, don't come off as a weirdo and randomly email people the links to your weird websites, but actually realize that you got to meet people where they are. And where are people right now in South Carolina? Worried about jobs and crime, not the Muslim takeover. That was Nancy Mace's failure. It's the people who are hyper online who think that this is the issue that's going to win someone an election in the United States of America, when actually it's the issue that's going to cost you the election in the United States of America. I've mentioned other candidates around the country who are screaming about Sharia law and they're running ads about the Muslim takeover of their state. No one believes it's going to happen. You may believe passionately it's going to happen, and I am deeply concerned about how the Muslim Brotherhood is infesting both the Republican and Democratic Party and trying to come across as reasonable, mainstream, and inoffensive when actually they're a terror organization playing a very long game to co-opt this country. But you're not going to convince people when they're much more worried about people being killed. I mean, for God's sakes, in Atlanta, we've got MARTA, the Metropolitan Atlanta Rapid Transit Authority, which is going to be renamed Murdering Americans Rapidly Through Atlanta, the way they keep killing people on the subway station. We got the World Cup coming to Atlanta, and the geniuses at MARTA have decided to just allow murderers to run rampant on the system. No one wants to take a MARTA train in Atlanta. My kid wanted to go to a concert. I was like, you will drive or take Uber. You will not get on MARTA because I would like to see you alive the next day. If you're in the metropolitan Atlanta area, it's Murdering Americans Rapidly Through Atlanta, not the thing you used to think it means, the bad one. It's Murdering Americans, because that's what's happening. Multiple murderers on our metropolitan rapid transit system in Atlanta because they let the homeless crazy people roam it. They put in glass doors that people are shattering and getting into the subway system. absolute morons. That's what people are concerned about. They're concerned about the random drive-bys in their neighborhoods. They're not concerned with the Islamic radicals taking over the country. Spare me your self-righteousness on these sorts of topics. You come across as crazy, which means people are not, in fact, going to listen to you with what actually is a very valid concern. The other thing that is happening is the op. Know the op when you see the op. What is the op? The op is very straightforward. There is an organized campaign that is trying to get you convinced that the United States is a terrible nation and our society is in decline. Decline is a choice. There are people in this country making it. But I want to play you the voice I rarely ever play because she's such a nut job. I hate to give her exposure. But I want to be very clear to you because I know some of you listen and believe her. Candace Owens is an anti-American nut job who seeds conspiracy theories and poisons your brain. And if you don't know any better, I'm telling you right now, Candace Owens is part of an operation to rot your brain. The amount of conspiracy theories she peddles to you, I know one person in my life who regularly listens to and believes Candace Owens, and it is a woman who has become unhinged and unmoored from reality and sees conspiracy everywhere. And this person is going crazy. I mean, it is mental illness. I want you to listen to this. Do you know where I've got the clip from, just so you understand? From Russia Today, the propaganda arm in the United States of the Russian government.
1: My takeaway from visiting Russia is that it is our society that is on the decline, not theirs. Russia, like I said, has not been communist in over 30 years. What about us? Pornography, welfareism, nonstop war, debt. People telling us that this is freedom, right? This is great. This is you being free. You wouldn't want to live in Russia. That's the boogeyman syndrome, right? They're comparing it to something that you've never seen so that you don't, I don't know, riot in the streets.
0: You get this, the debt, war. Have you not paid attention to the Russian war in Ukraine that's gone on now for 4 years? It is within 100 days of lasting longer than World War I, and the entire Russian society has been upended by it. Russian poverty has exploded. Do you know what the divorce rate is in the United States? Divorce rate in the United States is about 50%. Do you know what the divorce rate in Russia is? 75%. 75%. The level of alcoholism in Russia, more than triple what it is in the United States. The level of church attendance in Russia, 10% of the population. The Russian Orthodox Church functions as a proxy for the state. And yet Candace Owens, who actually hasn't seen Russia, she's been on a carefully curated tour like Tucker Carlson before her. Notice the operation, people. Notice the operation. It is by design. These people who are going to Russia, paid for by the Russians, on a well-curated tour of Russia, who come back to tell you how great Russia is compared to the United States. Now, let's compare and contrast for a moment. We have a lot of Asians, Africans, Europeans, South Americans, and Australians coming to the United States. They are renting cars. And they are traveling the United States unaccompanied by proctors, monitors, censors, or government agents. And they are realizing how awesome the United States is. Candace Owens and Tucker Carlson go to Russia with specially curated Russian tour guards to take them to specific places to see certain things and come back and tell you how much more grand and glorious Russia is than the United States, where they can't roam free. They can't rent a car and drive through the country to see it for themselves. But here the Europeans are driving through the countryside of rural Alabama and their minds are blown by what they see in rural Alabama. The fact that you have a person like this who is makes a lot of money, seeding hostility about the United States to Americans, is actually one of the things that makes the United States pretty awesome. We have free speech that she can use and abuse. The problem is a lot of people who live in comfort lack discernment, and they want to believe that somehow they are victims, and they perceive that the victimization that they experience is not their own problem and their own design. It's some sinister force. And so in trying to discern the sinister force, they turn to people like Candace Owens to reveal the truth to them that is a lie. Candace Owens has literally made these sorts of claims. She has claimed that the earth might be flat. She has claimed that dinosaurs are, in her words, fake and gay because only paleontologists have found their bones. She claims the moon landing is, in her words, fake and gay. NASA is part of a satanic and occult effort. Emmanuel Macron's wife is secretly a man who took on the identity of a deceased or disappeared sister. That Brigitte Macron or her brother who stole her identity may have been part of the Stanford prisoner psychological experiment because there's an image of one prisoner that looks like him. Emmanuel Macron may have been part of the MK Ultra program or some other similar program to try to create a Manchurian candidate because the program started the day that Brigitte Macron was born, that Jews were behind the Bolshevik Revolution. It was secretly a genocide targeting Christians that was worse than the Holocaust. The Holocaust is fake or exaggerated. The Jews orchestrated and were the primary force behind the transatlantic slave trade. The crimes of the Allies in World War II and post-World War II were worse than anything the Nazis did. The deportation of ethnic Germans from the rest of Europe post-World War II was worse than the Holocaust. The U.S. dropped the bomb on Nagasaki to target Christians. Israel was behind 9/11. Israel and the Jews were behind the JFK assassination. A secret cabal of Hollywood Jews was behind the death of Michael Jackson and the people around him. The Anti-Defamation League was only started to protect a Jewish pedophile. The Allies specifically did the Dresden bombing on Ash Wednesday to kill the Christians. It's wild the things she has propagated. What's even crazier are the number of people who have believed her. And do you know there's a common thread in the people who believe people like Candace Owens who want to seed hatred about the United States and are doing so on behalf of Russian propaganda in many ways? Do you want to know what's wild about the people who believe her? Is that many of these people have caused their own problems in life. Do y'all have that relative in your family that is the black sheep because they keep doing dumb things? They keep making bad decisions. They keep causing family strife and they don't understand it. They don't understand that they're the one to blame. That's the sort of person who embraces Candace Owens. The person who is the problem child in the family, who keeps making bad decisions and can't accept blame or responsibility, but blames other people. Those are the sorts of people who listen to Candace Owens because they're trying to find the rationale for why their life is miserable because they themselves have failed at life and they want to find some person or entity to blame. And very often it's the Jews. They've decided instead of taking responsibility for their mistakes and problems and errors and ways and decisions, they would blame the Jews and they run to Candace Owens for affirmation. It is those sorts of people. And those are the people who want you to hate this country and believe that a country they've never been to because Candace Owens says so is better than this sort of country. A country where you can't just rent a car and roam the countryside and see it for yourself, unlike this country, where many people from around the world or this very week driving across our countryside, trying to figure out our highways and byways and realizing just how amazing this country is. Recognize the op when you see it, when these people circulated by Russia Today try to tell you to hate your own country. It's what Vladimir Putin wants you to do, and Candace Owens is happy to carry the water for him, as is Tucker Carlson and so many other people. Maybe stop listening to them, and if you believe there's some sinister conspiracy that's weighed you down, maybe it's you just suck at making decisions and it's not the rest of us. Maybe it's you.
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3: 220 Chustdale.com Traffic Center. Brake lights west side perimeter. 285 southbound. The outer loop starting just south of the Chattahoochee River near the Bolton Road Bridge. Trying to get down and onto I-20 westbound through that construction zone. Also northbound delays in that same area on the inner loop leaving Cascade Road. And if you're traveling on I-20 eastbound into DeKalb County, that construction is wrapped up on the collector distributor ramp that takes you from 285 out toward Wesley Chapel Road. 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Atlanta Braves baseball, we are Braves country. 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
3: And the delays are growing out of
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0: Hello and welcome. It is Eric Erickson here. Let me go to the phones. David in Jacksonville, Florida, you're going to be up next. Welcome.
14: Hey, good afternoon. I just want you to know I enjoy your show.
0: Thank you.
14: And you just hit upon a favorite thing of mine. I cannot stand one issue, Andy's. And the lady that Mace was running for governor of South Carolina, she had every one issue, Andy, item that she could should run for, and nobody cared. You know, and the reason I say that, as you well know, since you used to manage, I mean, you may still do political campaigns, is that you, as a candidate for any office, you know, president, city council, whatever, you've only got so much political capital that, and that's either, you know, communicating or fundraising or whatever, but you've only got so much political capital that you can use. And if you're going to spend all your political capital, so to speak, on quote-unquote nut job issues and not on the stuff that people are concerned about, like food on the table, transportation, jobs, that type of thing, then you automatically make yourself, you spend all your capital and you automatically make yourself irrelevant. Yeah. I think that's what you were getting at.
0: Yeah, look.
14: You know?
0: I mean, it's like, I would tell candidates when I was running people for office that, know when you're the minority, even when you think you're right. You may think this is the most important issue in the world, but if the voters don't, you can't get elected to pursue that issue. You got to meet the voters where they are. There are very few voters except the kooks out there, the Keepers of Odd Knowledge Society, who actually think that the United States is on the verge of being overthrown by an Islamic Republic. They may care passionately about the issue, but it's like one in 100 people. You got 99 other people who care about crime, schools, and jobs. You got to go where the 99 are. You may be one of the one out of 100. You got to focus on the 99 to get elected so then you can actually advocate for that one in 100 position. That's just the reality of how you do politics. Claiming that it is the most important issue and everyone should talk about it isn't going to win you the election. It's going to make you come across as a kook. So focus on where the voters are, get elected, and then worry about that issue. That's the way politics works, people. Don't be mad at me for explaining it to you, and don't be mad at me for not embracing your crazy ideas as the thing that's going to, like, ruin the nation. I actually agree it's a serious problem. It's just not at the forefront of most people's minds. You know what's at the forefront of some people's minds is they're 64 or older, and they're seeing their Medicare bills soar. 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
18: At 2:30, I'm Bill Caiaccio with our top local story. Governor Kemp sending out a message of mourning following the death of Carrollton Police Officer Dustin Krish. Kemp is remembering the officer's faithful service to the Carrollton community. Krish has died nearly a year after he suffered a brain injury last summer when he was struck by a vehicle while directing traffic. President Trump says the U.S. will be attacking Iran very hard. The president says there's more to come following yesterday's strikes.
17: We're going to hit them again hard today in case you miss it, in case you don't turn on your television set.
18: This comes after Trump blamed Iran for shooting down a U.S. Apache helicopter over the Strait of Hormuz yesterday. The U.S. launched strikes on Iranian targets in retaliation, and Iran responded with attacks on U.S. targets in the Middle East. We're paying more for just about everything these days. Annual inflation last month rose to 4.2%, the highest rate in 3 years, thanks to soaring energy costs since the war with Iran started. Numbers out from the government today show the rate rose from 3.8% in April. A swimmer is in the hospital with critical injuries after a shark attack in the Florida Panhandle. Reporter Morgan Norwood says it happened near the Panama City Naval Base.
19: Video appears to show the terrifying moments the man is attacked by a shark on Monday in Panama City. That's where officials say he was swimming near the base's marina on his lunch break. Witnesses screaming for help as he was pulled underwater.
18: The victim has serious injuries to his arms. It is 2:31. Up next, live team coverage of traffic and weather.
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5: Hey, Bill, looking for two new trouble spots downtown. I'm seeing 7585 both north and southbound slowing, getting past Highway 166, Langford Parkway, that bridge there, exit 243. We'll see what's holding up that ride. Elsewhere, 285 westbound north side perimeter. It's starting to fill in for the afternoon from Georgia 400 as you pass Roswell Road. And on I-20 westbound heading into downtown, that ride's also slowing from Moreland Avenue to the connector due to earlier trouble. 7585 north and I-20 that is cleared. From the Trustdale.com Traffic Center, Triple Team Traffic, 95.5 WUSB.
4: On Storm Tracker radar this hour, some spotty rain showers starting to appear in Metro Atlanta. 85 in Woodstock, 82 in Snellville, 86 in McDonough. More news at 3 o'clock. Breaking news when it happens. I'm Bill Caiaccio, 95.5 WUSB.
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7: Hello, my friends. 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The phone number is 877-973-7425. If you would like to be on the program, I would be very, very happy to have you. And I want you to know that the Texas Tech Athletic Director has issued a statement that they're standing by Brendan Sorsby. Now, for those of you who don't care about the story or know about the story, this is a guy who, when he was in Indiana playing college football, he started betting on college football as a quarterback, even betting on games involving his team. When the FBI got wind of it and began investigating, suddenly he claims a gambling addiction and goes off to rehab. This is, by the way, what a lot of people do, is say, oh, I actually have a gambling addiction. And then, well, they hope that they can abscond with their, I mean, I hate to bring it up, but you know, that's what Tiger Woods just did with his latest escapade is I'm sorry, I'm struggling, I'm going to rehab so that judges might be lenient. And that's kind of what Sorsby has done. Well, except it doesn't seem like he's really that repentant and reformed, because he ran to court in Lubbock, Texas, and got a local judge in Texas to issue an injunction when the NCAA tried to say you can't play college football anymore, that he needs to play college football. It'll be detrimental to his health if he can't play college football. And the judge issued the injunction and said you got to let him play. So now Kirby Hocut, of the director of athletics for Texas Tech, has released a statement. I've watched the reaction to Monday's court ruling with great respect for my colleagues across

0: college athletics. Many of them are people I admire, but I also owe it to Texas Tech and, frankly, to the truth to offer a few facts that seem to be getting lost. Brendan Sorsby has not played a single game of football as a Red Raider. He will miss the first two games of the 2026 season under the terms of the court's ruling. What happens after that will depend in no small part on how his recovery continues to progress. We're taking it one day at a time as he is. We'll evaluate his recovery, compliance, and readiness as we go. We are watching closely. We are deeply committed to his progress and well-being, and we are not operating on blind faith. We are operating on a comprehensive clinical and compliance structure that we committed to before the court ruled in Brendan's lawsuit against the NCAA and that Brendan committed to as a condition of his return to our football program. Texas Tech is not a party to Brendan's lawsuit. We did not file it. We did not fund it. A young man in treatment for a clinically diagnosed addiction expressed his legal right to seek a remedy in court, and a judge agreed with him. Our role has been to support his recovery, not to engineer his eligibility. And it goes on from there. This is the bottom line. You cheat. You gamble in college sports. You cheat in college sports. You gamble in college sports. You got to be out. You gamble. I mean, look at, should we put Pete Rose in the Hall of Fame? There are a lot of people who say we should, but he's dead now. You have a college athlete who didn't just bet in college football. He bet in games involving his own team. You can't have anything other than the death penalty for career there. The idea that, well, we're going to let this guy get treatment. Again, this just boggles my mind. A young man in treatment for a clinically diagnosed addiction exercised his legal right to seek a remedy. What is the legal remedy that he wanted? The alcoholic wants to still drink alcohol. That's it. He at least wants to go in the bar. The alcoholic wants to be able to go have a seat at the bar. Says, don't worry, I'm not going to drink anymore, but I want to go sit at the bar still. That's essentially what this amounts to. The alcoholic wants to dabble in alcohol again. You can't do this. And Texas Tech, instead of, you know, Texas Tech can still say, no, we don't want him on our football team. But they're not doing that. And the rest of college football is going to have to answer for this. Y'all, this is not a good precedent. That we're already headed down a dangerous road with gambling. I mean, we've legalized marijuana in a lot of states, not just for medicine, but for recreation. And those states are starting to have all sorts of the societal problems people warned about. And now, suddenly, we're also opening the door to sports betting. And a lot of young men are going to have their lives ruined because of sports betting. And we can't allow a single judge in Lubbock, Texas, to cross the Rubicon for all the sports and say, hey, we're going to allow a kid who bet on his own team in college football to continue to do this. One coach for one team said, my obligation is to my players. If this decision stands, I have an obligation to take my players to Las Vegas to teach them to do sports betting. Because I got to help my players. We've already gone through name, image, likeness. They're already making money. If this stands, they're going to start doing it, and I got an obligation to make them as good at making sports bets as possible, figure out how the way sports betting works so that we can throw the right game and win the right game so they can profit. This kid was profiting or attempting to profit off betting in sports. And a single judge in Texas has said, yeah, he has a right. He will be harmed irreparably if he doesn't get to keep playing college football. I think the judge will probably be overturned on appeal. But the fact that a judge thought that to begin with is a terrible precedent. And this is going to need to be fought in court by the NCAA. And frankly, this is probably more momentum to Congress granting the antitrust exemption to the NCAA. Ted Cruz and Maria Cantwell, bipartisan in the Senate, are trying to find a legislative path forward to help the NCAA deal with this stuff, because between the transfer portal and name, image, likeness, ruining college sports. This is not a sports talk program, but there is a lot of cultural relevance here to what's happening in college sports. And when you're allowing the athletes to bet on the games, you can no longer trust the system at all. It's a problem. Now, I got to shift gears, but before I do, this story is too cute. This is not a Vision Computer ad. I just think we need to sign the guy up for Vision Computers. The Pope was having a conversation with a reporter who was visiting the Pope. And do you know what the reporter said the Pope was complaining about? Lightheartedly, not a serious complaint. The Pope's brother, John. Pope has a brother, John. He lives in Chicago, and his computer wasn't working, so he called the Pope to fix his computer. The reporter says, the pontiff tells him, John, I'm the Pope now. And the brother replies, I'm sorry, Your Holiness, my computer's broken. I need your help. This is the most family thing ever. The Pope is the Pope, and his younger brother calls for tech support, calls Rome, calls the Vatican from Chicago, and says, Bob, I need your help with my computer. And Bob says, John, I'm now Your Holiness, or I'm now the Pope. Your Holiness, I'm sorry, Pope, I need your help with my computer. Don't pray over it. Please tell me I lost a file on my computer. I'm used to my family calling me for tech support. Can you imagine, though? You are the Pope. You've just gone on a tour of Spain as Pope. You've addressed the Spanish Parliament. You've been there for the big cathedral dedication in Barcelona after 100 years, the cathedral almost built. And then John calls from Chicago and says, hey, Bob, I can't find this file on my computer. Do you think you can tell me how to do it? It's no longer Bob, it's Your Holiness. I'm your Pope. I'm no longer your brother. My goodness, great. We should sign John up for Vision Computers and let them take care of him instead of bothering the Pope. Hey, Bob, I'm sorry, Your Holiness, do you have any idea where my socks might be? I think Mom put them somewhere. Can you check your luggage when you got back to the Vatican to see if Mom packed my socks? Oh, my gosh, family, what can you do with them? All right, we got to move on to other stuff. We got to move on because I need you to know, as I'm talking, people have just noted that there is suddenly clear airspace in the Middle East except for B-52s. It makes you wonder if the president is going to be resuming. The president said that he's going to do this. And in fact, the president said last month he directed the military to execute a secret mission to support tankers in the Strait of Hormuz. And he says it resulted in 100 million barrels of oil making its way through. This is a tweet from the president. He put this tweet up less than an hour ago. Last month, I directed our great U.S. military to execute a secret mission to support oil tankers and other commercial ships through the Strait of Hormuz. He spells it Straight, not Straight. Today, I am pleased to announce the effort has resulted in more than 100 million barrels of oil making its way through the strait and into the open market. More than 200 commercial ships have safely traveled through the strait. This wildly successful effort is because the United States of America controls the Strait of Hormuz, not Iran. Their military is defeated and their economy is lost. It's over for Iran. Thank you for your attention to this matter. P.S. It is now officially the Strait of Hormuz, not the Gay of Hormuz. President Donald J. Trump. I made that last part up, but I mean, he spelled it S-T-R-A. At the bottom, he spells it the right way. At the top, it's straight versus gay. At the bottom, it's straight as in actual a geographic feature. So, now, this is relevant to something I mentioned to you yesterday. Javier Blas, who is the Bloomberg expert on energy, noted that he knows that oil is flowing through the Strait of Hormuz because the United Arab Emirates, Saudi Arabia, Kuwait, Bahrain, all of which flow oil through the Strait of Hormuz, are selling oil contracts again. which means they're maxed out their alternative pipelines and they're still selling oil contracts, which means oil must be flowing through the Strait of Hormuz. And the fact that their internal reserves have gone down suggests that there is oil flowing. Now, the reaction to the markets has been positive to this because while the markets are down and oil prices are up today, they're only hovering around $90. Yesterday, they were below $90. They're not bouncing up above $100 right now, which is a sign that the oil actually is flowing through the strait. The problem, however, is the president, with the inflation numbers today, is causing the markets to go down and now saying we might be blowing back up Iran is a problem. And the president, unfortunately, gave a soundbite to reporters earlier that, quote unquote, I love inflation. He actually meant that he is going to get gas prices back down, that inflation is going to go down. The problem is that's not exactly what he said. What he actually said is that I love inflation. The president, however, also in that claiming that, well, we're going to get the price of gas back down.
1: We're going to find out.
2: Inflation to come down between now.
1: Oh, when the war is over?
2: Yes.
1: It's coming down.
2: I know you can't.
1: It's going to come down like a rock. And again, we're taking out millions, which I'm just announcing today for the first time. But we've been taking out millions of barrels of oil. Millions of barrels. Every night, we took out oil. But now I'm going to tell you because they just figured it out. So now that they figured it out, I can tell you. It was very hard for me. I wanted to say it so badly, but I didn't want to ruin it. But it was very hard. But millions of barrels of oil has come out. And that's why it's at $85, $90 a barrel instead of $250. But we have the greatest military in the world, the toughest military in the world, just the best in every way. Nobody even close. There's no military that's even close. I rebuilt it during my first term. I'm using it now. When this conflict is over, Todd said, please call it a conflict, right? As opposed to the word war. He didn't like the word war, but it's sort of a conflict. It's a military operation. When it's over, you will see oil drop to where it was before. We were getting gasoline just before it started. I was in Iowa, and we passed gas stations, $1.85 a gallon. And we'll be back at those levels very soon.
0: If we're back at those levels very soon, that begs the question, I guess, or raises the question of can we go on and do something about Iran now instead of dragging out supposed ceasefire for another 2 months while they don't agree to anything? Let's just go on and speed this up. 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
4: 251 Trustdale.com Traffic Center. What a mess downtown near Langford Parkway. Crash 7585 South, right below Langford Parkway where it splits off to 75 and 85 before you get to Cleveland Avenue. Multiple center lanes blocked there. Northbound, they're clearing a stall out of a center lane near Langford Parkway as well. And a new crash in Sandy Springs. Second right lane block, 285 eastbound, the Interloop, New Northside Drive, Powers Ferry Road, exit 22. 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
0: Hello, it's Eric Erickson. The phone number is 877-973-7425. And guess what? You can't call it. The phone lines are now closed. You had your opportunity and you didn't call, and that's okay. I didn't want to talk to you anyway. Friends, I hate to sound like a broken record today, but I am genuinely mesmerized by these Europeans. All over social media, seeing amazing things about the United States. The number of people taking pictures with that beaver statue at a local Buc-ee's around the country. Now, for those of you who don't have a Buc-ee's anywhere near you, it is, we didn't have them near me, and now we've got one, and another one is being built. One on the south side of me, one to the north. I got a buddy of mine and his daughter for her birthday 2 years ago. The only thing she wanted was a trip to Buc-ee's because she had never been. And it is this massive gas station with really cheap gas. And they've got brisket, they got cinnamon rolls, they got fresh fudge. It's like a Walmart, but for gas. And it's an insane operation. They started in Texas and they spread around the country. So I used to, per tradition, because I didn't have anywhere near me, I would land in Texas on go into meetings and stuff, and I would drive to a Buc-ee's to get the brisket sandwich. Just because, now, of course, I know how to make my own brisket. I'm like, my brisket's better than Buc-ee's brisket. But if you're not into smoking your own briskets, it's not a bad sandwich. And these Europeans, their minds are being blown away by the size of everything here, the size of the portion of your food, the sizes of the Walmarts, the sizes of the gas stations, the sizes of the hotels, the sizes of the stadiums. Think about this. 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
4: At 3 o'clock, I'm Bill Caiaccio with our top local story. It is all new at 3, a big drug bust in Cobb County. They've taken more than 25 pounds of fentanyl off the streets and arrested a suspected drug trafficker.
20: Agents in the Marietta Cobb Smyrna Narcotics Unit pulled over Akira Garcia Mondragon, and canines sniffed out and found $1.65 million worth of fentanyl. The investigation took a month, but now Mondragon is being charged with trafficking fentanyl and possessing a firearm during the commission of a felony. Sheriff Craig Owens says that by taking this much fentanyl off the streets, countless lives are saved through Cobb County and beyond. Mary Ryan Howarth, 95.5 WSB.
4: 87 degrees in Atlanta. More showers popping up in the afternoon heat. Meteorologist Christina Edwards has Atlanta's most accurate and dependable forecast coming up. A passenger on a Delta flight faces federal charges after he's accused of slapping a flight attendant.
21: A Delta flight attendant serving beverages on a May trip from Fort Lauderdale to Los Angeles bypassed a man who appeared to be asleep. But 32-year-old Cody James Maluk was awake and took exception to being skipped.
22: The allegations here are that he slapped a flight attendant on the buttocks with enough force to cause her body to move forward.
21: U.S. Attorney Theodore Hertzberg says another Delta employee confirmed the slap. The pilot diverted the plane to Atlanta, where law enforcement took Maluk into custody. He's been indicted and is awaiting trial. Lisa Nicholas, 95.5 WSB.
4: This is also new this hour, an update from city officials in Atlanta on their safety procedures for the World Cup.
23: Even though the first match isn't until Monday, the city's operations center is activated. Atlanta Police Chief Darren Shearbaum says all of the department's 1,800 sworn officers, along with 500 civilian staff, will be working during the World Cup period.
24: We're going to continue to respond to every 911 call that will be going to our 911 center, and we will be proactively fighting crime and keeping the peace in Atlanta, Georgia.
23: APD has also sworn in more than 170 officers from neighboring departments to assist during the games. At Atlanta Police Headquarters, Jonathan O'Brien, 95.5 WSB.
4: A teenager is injured in a shooting on Ollie Street in Northwest Atlanta. When officers get to the scene, they find a 17-year-old boy with a gunshot wound to the back.
1: back. He was alert, conscious, and breathing when he was taken to the hospital. Investigators are trying to determine the circumstances surrounding the shooting. No word on any suspects. A new round of attacks by the U.S. and Iran at the White House today. Correspondent Karen Travers reports President Trump warns there's more coming.
2: The big headline there was the president saying that there would be more strikes coming today. He noted that the United States had hit Iran yesterday in retaliation for that takedown of the Apache helicopter earlier this week. He said we hit them hard yesterday and indicated that the U.S. would be hitting them hard again today.
1: WSB Money Update. New inflation report shows consumer prices at their highest level in more than 3 years. Bankrate Stephen Cate says energy costs are much higher since the conflict with Iran started, and it's also impacting areas like food and clothing.
5: I think that we may start to settle, you know, into a bit of a high level, higher for longer here. So I don't think that we're necessarily going to keep accelerating at this pace. But we're going to have inflation that's elevated for the duration of this conflict.
1: The government says consumer prices rose 4.2% in May. It is 3:03. The Von Hessler Doctrine begins in less than 2 minutes. Right now, it's live team coverage of traffic and weather in the 24-hour traffic center. It's Alex Williams.
4: Hey, Bill. We are slow heading toward the airport downtown. Crash still working. 7585 is southbound. Right at Highway 1, or just below, I should say, Highway 166, Langford Parkway. It is blocking multiple center lanes. No big need for an alternate right now. If you'd like, you can always use Metropolitan Parkway. Earlier crash I was watching in Sandy Springs, cleared off to the right, 285 eastbound, the Interloop, New Northside Drive, Powers Ferry Road, exit 22, delays there, improving I-75. And looking for new trouble as we speak, I see a big slow zone forming, 285 northbound, the Interloop on the west side, starting before Cascade Road up to Martin Luther King Jr. Drive, exit 9. I'm going to spin the jam cam and see what is jamming up that ride, getting up to I-20. From the Trustdale.com Traffic Center, Triple Team Traffic, 95.5 WSB.
7: I'm WSB meteorologist Christina Edwards. Partly cloudy, hot and humid today with a high around 88. The heat index values will be in the low 90s. An isolated pop-up shower or thunderstorm can't be ruled out, then cooling down to the upper 60s to low 70s for tomorrow morning. Tomorrow afternoon and into Friday, partly cloudy skies with highs in the low 90s.
1: And Storm Tracker radar showing a couple of downpours in Metro Atlanta right now. Western Douglas County getting hit hard. Also in Walton County, some heavy rain. 85 in Alpharetta, 88 in Fairburn, 88 in Conyers. 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I'm Bill Caiaccio, 95.5 WSB.
8: And the Von Hessler Doctrine begins right now. I'm your host, Eric Von Hessler. How did he do that? I was talking to English Nick. I didn't even realize that my own radio show was starting. But that's okay, because I'm not doing it alone. Hell no. I got friends. I call them the Doctrinaires. They're almost all of them are here.
25: I got friends in low places.
8: And high places. And mid places.
25: In between.
8: A lot of in-between friends. That's where many of you are in the in-betweens. Let's change the name, not from the Doctrinaires, the in-betweens.
25: The in-betweeners.
26: Yeah, that's a show.
8: Tim Andrews is here. Autumn Fisher is here. George Clark is here. English Nick is here. Jared Yamamoto is not here.
25: He's there.
8: He's somewhere. There.
25: Europe.
8: He's there.
26: Jojo Germany.
8: He's it's not like Susudio.
26: Germany.
25: Jawohl.
26: I see nothing. I know nothing.
8: He is gallivanting.
25: He is all over the place.
8: All over Europe with his lovely wife. I'm sure they're having a great time. You know what? Stretch out. Have a great time. He's wearing his proud ATL regalia everywhere he goes.
25: He's apparently also got some weird wraparound sunglasses. It looked like he came from like a 70s sci-fi movie, but it was set in the future.
8: Oh, right. So he's retro future with his sunglasses. Yeah, is what he's doing.
25: Interesting.
8: Are they like the ones that annoy me, like the 90s ones?
25: Well, they have a weird shape.
8: Yeah,
25: I used to think I don't like that.
26: Baseball player sunglasses.
8: Yeah, I would see people.
27: Yeah, they're bad.
8: I would go.
27: Yeah.
8: I don't like that person. Yeah. Hey, don't judge a book by its cover. Well, I don't judge books by their cover. I give them a good read, but when I will judge a face by those sunglasses, and then I'd see those. And go,
25: here's the thing:
8: like
25: Oakley
8: guy.
25: Sunglasses. My brother is a pretty serious cyclist.
8: Yes.
25: And he's worn them for years because they don't fall off.
8: Now, when you say
27: that's different because that's like a utilitarian thing. When you're just wearing them, and then you have like a
6: backwards baseball cap? Like, that doesn't...
25: Yeah. Well, Jared's hold on. Oakley, so, bro, just for the record.
10: When you say he's a serious cyclist, do you mean he takes cycling seriously, or he's just a very serious person who happens
25: to
10: cycle?
25: Well, no, he takes cycling serious. Like, for a while, he was doing four-hour off-road mountain bike races, like my competing. Goodness. And then he would also train on the road. Yeah, he's like the fit version of me.
10: He ought to do he's the fit version. Well, they say it's like it's like different dimensions and different worlds, yeah. You know, quantum physics and all that. He's the fit version of English Nick.
25: That's right.
10: And he exists in another place and time called the UK.
25: United Kingdom dimension.
10: The UK dimension.
25: In the world.
10: That's where he is.
26: Well, we never lost.
10: Wait, how come America didn't get the fit one? We get this one? What happened?
25: Well, that's not like unfit, but he's like, you know, he's got some muscle on him because he has a physical job, and then he also...
10: I'm thinking about maybe...
25: does a cycling.
10: Oh, yeah, maybe it's time for me to hit the gym, put some muscle
25: crikey.
10: On. Old man such as mine. Oh, man. Does Neil Young still do that live? Oh, he's 100.
26: Well, he's not grumbling.
25: He's not doing much live anymore, is he really?
10: Wait, I am who you are?
26: I'm a lot like you were.
10: I know. I'm just saying now when he sings it.
6: Older man.
10: Older, slightly older man than me. Take a look at my life.
6: You need a diaper, but I don't. But almost in 2 months, I will.
25: Actually, he'd be singing about Haggard a dead man. He'd be singing about a dead man, wouldn't he? If somebody older than him.
6: Dead man.
25: Dead well, man, like the Beach don't Boys. You wish you were here?
10: Do the Beach Boys hit the stage? Wouldn't it be nice if we were older? Then we'd be really, really gone. Would it be nice to, if you were older? If you're...
26: Is it Mike just Love? Mike Love, just him?
10: Brian.
25: Brian's gone.
10: Dennis has been long gone for a long time. What about Carl? Is he still with us? I think Carl's gone.
26: It's he just looked like an old man in 1967.
25: It's just called Beach Boy.
26: Yeah.
25: It's Beach Boy.
10: He's just a beach man.
26: Yeah.
11: There's three still alive.
10: Three originals or... three of the touring band.
26: John Stamos doesn't count.
11: Mike Love is 85.
25: Yep.
11: Wow. Founding guitarist Al Jardine.
10: He is the original. He's the original.
11: Is 83.
10: He's the cousin.
26: Yeah.
11: Longtime member Bruce Johnston, who joined in 1965.
10: Yeah. You consider Bruce Johnston part of the beginning. Yeah. And also, I believe Bruce Johnston has penned a couple other titles. Bruce Johnston wrote something big for somebody else. I feel like there's a big song that's not a Beach Boys song that Bruce Johnston wrote, but I can't remember what it is.
11: In a way, you're right, because Mike Love is the only one that tours.
10: Oh, really? Yeah, the rest have taken Autumn's advice and decided to look back and reflect upon a very successful life rather than going back out on the road. Can you imagine being on the road when you're in your 80s?
6: Exactly.
10: I mean, being on the road. I used to go on the road to do comedy. Like, it was just like
25: Dylan's doing it. Willie Nelson's doing it.
10: No, those guys, they just want to do it until they never stopped. They're just not going to retire.
26: Bruce Johnston wrote, "I write the songs make the whole."
10: Yeah. I knew it. And
25: the Beach Boys should have recorded that because their 70s stuff is weird,
10: weird, strange. And Dennis Wilson, who died in like 1980, early 80s, wrote that song that Joe Cocker made. So
25: Little Help from My Friends?
10: No. You know who wrote that. Lift Us
6: Up.
26: Love Lift Us Up.
10: You Are So Beautiful.
26: Oh, he wrote that?
10: Yeah. I believe. Back me up.
25: I'm not feeling too good myself. You are so beautiful.
10: To me. Yeah, he goes high. He goes higher. Yeah. To me.
11: Who are we saying wrote this?
10: Who does it say wrote it? I believe that
25: the guy from the
10: Dennis Wilson wrote it. Am I wrong?
11: Billy Preston?
10: No.
25: Billy Preston.
10: He may have done it.
11: Written by...
25: Bear with us.
11: Song is credited to Billy Preston and Bruce Fisher.
10: Really? Okay.
6: Hey, Fisher, what?
26: Uncredited hit. Dennis Wilson played a massive role in rewriting the lyrics and arranging the music to that song.
10: Okay, so it was like darts. It wasn't a bullseye, but I didn't hit the wall.
26: He did the same.
10: Give me some credit.
26: He did the same thing with the Charles Manson song.
10: Oh, yeah. Was he the arranger on the Charles Manson song?
26: Yes.
10: I've never gone and listened to the Charles Manson Beach Boys song.
26: The Beach Boys song is called Never Learn Not to Love.
10: And he had a different name for it.
26: Yeah.
10: It was, I'm going to stab you until you're dead.
0: Yes. Submission is a gift.
25: You will learn to love me.
10: You know, when I first went to, when I first,
0: pretty girl.
10: This is hard to believe, but, and because we're so far away from it now, but in, you know, when I went to LA in 95, yeah, you were away from it. These murders happened in the late 60s. But they were still kind of a mind. You know what I mean?
25: Yeah.
10: Like the younger generation, Charlie Manson is a name, but they're not really, really connected to it. But there was still, you're still
25: well, Manson was still alive then too, right?
10: Yeah, right, yeah. So when I got to LA in 95, there was this moment where suddenly Charlie Manson was cool. Like people were walking around with Manson's
25: t-shirts.
10: Face on their t-shirt and deciding to go in and discover his musical catalog.
0: And I never got a penny of that, man.
10: And I remember back then just being out there, I get it that sometimes we like rebels, but is
26: Guns N' Roses recorded one, right? A couple of them and put it out on
25: know.
26: An album.
10: Is that
25: on the, not on the Chinese Democracy? Was
26: no,
25: it?
26: No, before that.
10: No, no, recorded. He said Guns N' Roses, not Axl Roses.
26: Yeah.
25: Oh, excuse
26: not
25: me.
26: Axl and Buckethead.
25: Yeah, Buckethead was just in town the other day. Actually, he was down at Variety.
26: Oh.
25: I rode by, and his big old KFC
10: sue,
25: Buckethead was up there.
10: He should sue Marshmallow. Kind of stole his act.
25: Well, he doesn't
10: throwing
25: wear
10: a bucket
25: over
10: on his head,
25: but he doesn't wear it over his head like Marshmallow.
10: Yeah, he does.
25: He wears it as a hat.
10: Oh, he wears it as a hat. That's
25: yeah,
10: right. There.
25: Yeah,
10: and then he has like a mask.
25: A hockey mask. But I'm not sure if he still does that.
10: It's be hard to play guitar looking through those holes and, you know.
25: He probably doesn't even look
10: slots.
25: At it. He's one of those guys who probably just doesn't
10: Yeah,
25: it
10: he just
25: memory.
10: Feels it, I guess. I guess he just feels it.
26: The Beach Boys Manson song, Manson's version was called Cease to Exist.
10: Well, that would fit
26: surrender
10: his
26: yourself. No, it's surrender yourself. I'm your brother. I love you. You
10: know,
26: love
10: really,
26: me.
10: Charlie Manson, before he started the murdering.
25: Before the murdering?
10: He was like a low-level Epstein. Like, people wanted to get near him because he had this family, and the family was full of all of these really young girls.
26: He had drugs and prostitutes.
10: He had drugs and
25: the
10: girls.
25: The ranch was his island.
10: Yeah.
12: There had to be some dudes in that group, like, could we just, like, stay and have sex with everybody instead of going off and
10: killing people? Well, they did.
26: Not Tex Watson. He wanted the money for the drugs.
12: Can we just stay around the ranch and keep doing drugs?
10: You know what? I'm too high to go murdering.
26: Yeah.
12: Oh, you know, I was thinking about it, but...
26: He destroyed Dennis Wilson's house, so one day Dennis just moved.
10: Yeah.
26: He didn't take any of his stuff.
10: No, Charlie Manson lived in Dennis Wilson's house, basically, for the longest. He was like, he was enamored by him. Some people thought Manson... Neil Young thought he was some kind of genius, and they had him... And then it was like he was like somebody who moved in and wouldn't move out. And at the point that Dennis Wilson decided, I don't want this guy living here anymore, he didn't want to deal with him. So, Dennis Wilson just moved and left the house to him.
25: Charlie was a squatter.
26: And it was all that Terry Melcher who was living with Candace.
10: Terry Melcher was Doris Day's son.
26: But he was with Candace Bergen.
10: He was with Candace Bergen.
26: And they lived at that house before the Tates.
10: And he was a producer. He's produced a lot of big stuff. I don't know. You look up Terry Melcher, things he
26: and he said at the trial, I never met him, but then you see all these police records. Right. He went to the ranch after the murders.
10: So
26: that's documented.
10: Really?
26: Yeah.
10: So, this guy, Terry Melcher, Charlie Manson thought he had a music contract with this guy.
26: Yeah.
10: And he feels like he screwed him over. And then he went back to that house. And that's where the first killings took place with Sharon Tate and all of that. Abigail Folger and all the rest of the people who were in there.
26: The revisionism now is drugs.
10: He thought that he was going there. He was actually...
26: He knew they didn't live there.
10: Oh, really?
26: Absolutely knew they didn't live
10: there. Oh, I'm going to kill your friends?
26: No, he went to that house, and he knew they didn't live there. It was a drug house. Hollywood celebrities would come there and buy drugs.
10: Uh-huh.
26: And
10: so they thought they were getting drug money?
26: Jay Sebring, the stylist who was murdered that night.
10: Yeah.
26: He was Frank Sinatra's hairstylist. He was
10: Frank
26: a drug
10: Sinatra
26: dealer.
10: Frank Sinatra didn't have any hair.
26: In the 60s, okay.
25: What was he styling?
26: The Polish guy that was friends with Roman Polanski, who was dating Abigail Folger, was a mooch and a drug dealer.
25: Yeah.
26: And she
10: was like an heiress, right?
26: Yeah.
10: So I don't know what she had going on.
26: She wanted to leave him. So that just happened to be there.
25: That's what they deal with in that Tarantino movie, Once Upon a Time in Hollywood.
10: I've never seen it, but
26: it's great.
25: I know, it's a brilliant scene.
10: I have wondered about that, like the Abigail Folger and stuff. It's just like, you're in, where exactly is this place? Is it in Brentwood?
26: Laurel Canyon. Laurel Canyon.
10: Okay, so you're out there in L.A. and you're rich and you're at this kind of house party and everybody's like, probably drinking and getting high and laughing. Sharon Tate's like 8 months pregnant.
25: Yeah.
10: And all of, I mean, can you imagine just like hanging out at a party and then all of a sudden people just start running in and just killing everybody? It's just bizarre.
26: How about you're watching the house out back like Steve Parent was and sitting in the car and they just kill you?
10: Oh, really? I didn't even know. You know more about this than I do. You're a Manson aficionado.
12: Why do you know so much about this,
10: too? Yeah, why is this of such interest? Hey, you're a lady. You shouldn't be asking this because it's the ladies that are driving the... podcasting. What is it called?
26: Murder porn.
10: You know, so this, something about the ladies in this country are
25: attracted
10: to...
25: Well, ladies are being murdered in this country.
10: Well, I know, but they're like they become attracted to these... Remember when Jeffrey Dahmer, the actor who played him a few years ago, mm-hmm. we'd go, oh, he's so sexy. Yeah, maybe he was, but also he had a habit of murdering and eating people. List of pros and cons. Yeah.
12: He was truly himself. But, he wasn't afraid.
26: But to answer your question.
10: They say ladies like bad boys, but wow.
26: The reason I got interested in it is because I never believed that the whole Helter Skelter thing, it just sounded ridiculous, or the Beatles, and he heard the record and he wanted to kill him. And I started hearing these things, and then I read that book by Tom O'Neill called Chaos. I don't believe the CIA thing. I just think it was a drug thing, and the Hollywood fixers that they have were able to cover it all up.
10: Did the Star Whackers come in here at any point?
26: No. No Star Whackers. No.
10: That was just on my mind because I came across it.
26: Randy Quaid.
10: Did he ever get whacked by the stars? Oh, no, they're whacking the stars. Yes. He's one of the stars.
26: Yes.
25: So the fixers clean things up. Is that what you're saying?
10: What's the name of his character in Vacation Christmas, Christmas Vacation?
26: Cousin Eddie.
10: I was just thinking, that's the president.
26: Yeah.
25: Merry Christmas, Clark.
10: Cousin Eddie, just like...
12: Yeah, on the lawn of the White House.
10: Yeah, the UFC thing on the lawn. That's exactly what it was. When I saw that, I went, it's Cousin Eddie has showed up.
26: The RV out.
10: The RV's out.
25: Dumping his RV sewage into their drain.
12: Full.
26: Yep.
10: You know, they've torn up the lawn, so...
25: And now it may storm on that day, they're saying.
10: Well, that's the whole thing. They're looking at me, perhaps.
25: If that thing gets struck by lightning, no one's going to live underneath.
10: Lightning will can't. Dana White has said, if it rains, we fight. The only thing that cancels it is lightning.
25: Yeah.
26: But aren't they doing it now in front of the Lincoln Memorial?
10: I think it's a weigh-in. You know, the two fighters
26: looking down.
10: The underwear.
26: Just what he wanted.
25: From his chair.
26: He fought the Civil War so the country would unite.
10: Have a big old fight.
26: Garish fight in front of the White House.
10: No, it all looks so garish. It really does. And you got vulgar. Park. Vulgar is the better word.
12: Yeah.
10: It's very vulgar and garish. It's garish.
12: Garish feels like you're hoity-toity.
13: I don't know what that means, garish.
10: The gold is garish, but it really is.
12: Money screams, wealth whispers.
10: Yes, exactly.
13: I scream my ass off.
10: How's the Dow Jones doing today? I don't know. I have bad news. I don't even want to say what I think. You know? And I have a radio show.
11: Down 1.63%.
10: Okay, that's...
13: We better have peace.
10: You know, and...
25: Peace.
10: Yeah, by the way, we've started the... we're hitting the desalination plants and things like that in Iran. And they have a drought, and it's so they have water trouble anyway. So when we hit yesterday, it says to me that they're thinking that let's go back to the Iranian people get so pissed off at the leadership that they rise up, right? Because if you got no drinking water, I don't know what is and what isn't anymore. I just try to look at it, and assume there's some strategy behind it. Other than Hegseth saying, wouldn't war crimes be fun? I can't, so I gotta think there's some sort of strategy here, which is if we knock out the desalination plants, if we knock out power plants, maybe people get so pissed off that they rise up against the government, and that's the final, I'm not saying what I believe to be true is going to happen. I'm just, as a rational person, trying to figure out maybe the irrational. You know, if our government's actions are always irrational, then what good does it do to bring reason and rationale? I mean, you're trying to figure it out. It's like, well, why would they do that? Well, maybe it's just because the president woke up at 4 a.m. and then the first thing he thought was, let's do this.
13: Bomb them. Water plants. Kill them.
10: You know, wasn't it just a couple of days ago they were telling us we were hours from a peace deal?
26: Yesterday.
10: Yesterday.
25: Yeah.
10: And then, well, we had to knock out their water and power, but we're just hours away. I don't even try to keep up anymore. I don't. Hey, if you think this is the way, I'm not even mad at MAGA or just like, hey, if you're looking out of your eyeballs at the world and saying, yes, as a citizen, this is what I want my country to be like and feel like, all I can say is good for you. I respectfully disagree.
9: It's what I voted for.
10: This country ought to be damn mean to everybody all the time. It's about time. Enough of this getting along with the world.
26: How long did it take to get rid of Assad and get all those people out of Syria? That was, what,
10: 10 years?
26: 10 years? This shouldn't take that long. They only have a better army.
10: You know, I'm looking at so many things. You know, we try to have fun here, and the financing, this AI. Look, if this is not a bubble, here's the thing. If the AI thing going on right now is not a bubble, it's doing a damn good job of looking exactly like a bubble. if the AI thing is not a bubble, it's going to be the time where we go, it walks like a duck, it quacks like a duck, but it is definitely not a duck. So I don't know. I'm not the smartest person alive. Maybe other people are. I know that this is a scam. The IPO stuff is a scam because what they're really doing is they're pushing the future risk on the public, on pensions, on 401ks, on all of this. And then you got to cross your fingers that all this ridiculous growth will happen. But if it doesn't and it crashes after all of these companies go public, the people who invested in it are going to have their money back because they would have seen you as fools. And they got their IPO price at a cheaper thing than you're going to get it, and they're going to sell it to you fools. And the private investors that already have stock, they're going to sell it to the fools. And so if it does crash, the people who did the investing will still be richer. But this is all about risk. You know, in the SpaceX filing, you know, the reason they're trying to tell people that they're worth getting $75 billion right now, and that the actual valuation of the company is $1.17 trillion or something like that. You know, when they, one of the reasons that they cite in there is because they're going to do asteroid mining.
9: Cool. We need that.
10: Hello? Well, does anybody believe that's going to happen in the next, I don't know, 2 years?
12: What are they mining for? Gold?
10: I don't know. What's on an asteroid? We got to get this stuff because of China, right? We got all the rare earths.
9: Lithium, nickel, helium, all that crap.
10: But I mean, does anybody believe that this is going to happen anytime soon? We're going to be mining asteroids? And that's why, hey.
12: They say it's happening.
10: Yeah. Let's throw all of our eggs in that basket.
26: Can you imagine the shows? Space Truckers. The tankers. DJ and the bear in space.
10: Elon Musk the other day in one of his presentations was saying...
9: Moon Man.
10: They want to have rocket... They believe that they will... Or whatever. He's saying that they will have rockets lifting off with payloads every hour at some point.
25: Musk said that?
10: Every hour.
26: Fueled by?
10: It doesn't make any sense. But what you need to know is this is what's happening this week and these other IPOs. Basically, the oligarchs, the rich, the people in funding this are pushing all of the future risk onto you. It's going to be onto you. Cross your fingers. Oh, I didn't buy any. Oh, really? You have a 401k? You have any kind of thing that's indexed to the wider market or NASDAQ in particular? You buying it. You're buying it.
9: Wow.
10: It's really, I saw a guy talk today and he said this a couple times that the market is rigged against the novice. The professionals are about to push the risk on novices.
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1: At 3:30, I'm Bill Caiaccio. 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Our top story, a man faces federal assault charges for allegedly slapping a Delta flight attendant on her rear end. The flight was heading from Fort Lauderdale to Los Angeles in May when the flight attendant with the beverage cart passed by 32-year-old James Malik of Indianapolis. The flight attendant thought he was asleep when he slapped her hard enough to push her forward. Another flight attendant saw it happen. U.S. Attorney Theodore Hertzberg says the incident had a ripple effect,
22: Causing the captain to divert the flight to Atlanta, where it was not otherwise going to go.
1: Police and the FBI met Malik at the gate. He's been indicted by a federal grand jury in Atlanta. A major drug bust in Cobb County. The sheriff's office announces more than two dozen pounds of fentanyl worth an estimated $1.65 million has been taken off the streets. It follows a month-long narcotics investigation. Agents recovered fentanyl and a firearm during a traffic stop in Cobb County. Atlanta's operations center now activated with the city preparing to host the World Cup starting on Monday. Atlanta Police Chief Darren Shearbaum says with so much going on in the world right now, counterterrorism is a high priority.
24: We're communicating very closely with the FBI, the Georgia Bureau of Investigation. This is a long-standing relationship of information being received and exchanged that allows us to deploy resources and make sure we're protecting the citizens of our city against terrorism.
1: All of the department's sworn and civilian officers will be working over the next several weeks to ensure there is enough staffing. A shark attack at a popular summer vacation spot on the Florida Panhandle. Reporter Morgan Norwood says a swimmer is critically injured after the attack near the Panama City Naval Base.
32: The victim, in his late 20s, suffering serious injuries to his arms. He was rushed into surgery and remains in critical condition. A colleague swimming with him was not hurt. At least two other people have reportedly been injured by sharks in recent days in that area, including a man bitten by a bull shark while fishing.
1: It is 3:32, and it's time now for live team coverage of traffic and weather. In the 24-hour traffic center, Alex Williams.
0: Travel advisory, west side interloop bill, crash in two left lanes at least, 7 near 285 northbound, the interloop. At Martin Luther King Jr. Drive, exit 9, you're stacked up back to Langford Parkway. Take Langford Parkway east, and you can hop up 7585 north as an alternate. Travel advisory number 2 is out toward Lithia Springs. Crash 20 westbound, Lee Road, exit 41. Multiple lanes blocked there. It is bumper to bumper back to Riverside Parkway. Use Highway 78, Veterans Memorial Parkway. Still dealing with a stall downtown, 7585 northbound. This one's right at Langford Parkway. It's been in a left lane, slowing 85 and 75 north, both from Cleveland Avenue. From the Trustdale.com Traffic Center, Triple Team Traffic, 95.5 WUSB.
2: This is WSB meteorologist Christina Upward. It's partly cloudy for today. An isolated pop-up shower or thunderstorm can't be ruled out. It'll be hot and humid with highs around 88, heat index values in the low 90s. Temperatures tonight dropping down to the upper 60s to low 70s. Another warm

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1: 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This is one of the better use cases for a no-fee growth annuity. 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

0: great album, English Nick.
1: I gotta check it out.
0: That sound. Great, you can pull it down. Song's called Lost Horizon. It's great imagery. The idea is, as you get older, it's a lost horizon because you're so close to the horizon, mm-hmm. you can't see it. So it's just a song about just you can hear one sound or this thing that immediately takes you back to the lost horizon. And then he ends it with, you got to live for now along the lost horizon.
1: He's a wise man.
0: He is.
1: Simple.
0: Paul McCartney has a message for Autumn Fisher.
2: Yeah, even though she doesn't like me very much, I wanted to say, you say it's your birthday. It's my birthday too, yeah. Say it's your birthday. Gonna have a good time.
0: Are you saying happy birthday to Autumn Fisher?
2: You're gonna get old too, you know. Your skin starts sagging. I don't know if they are now, but they will.
1: She can still. Autumn can still see the horizon.
3: That's right.
0: Still. It started out as a kind of a happy thing, but now I feel like you're just saying, I want her to get older.
2: I'd love it. I would love it. You know, if she'd sag a little, you know, then know what it's like to be.
3: All right. I got a little sag.
0: Happy birthday to Autumn Fisher, everybody.
2: I know a gentleman doesn't ask.
0: You never ask.
3: 44, baby.
0: She's the old double fours.
1: Double fours.
3: Double fours.
2: 44.
0: Does that
2: G
0: mean
2: then?
0: Does that mean anything like double fours? Is that something in dominoes or anything?
2: Well,
0: like double
2: fours. Plus four is eight. So yeah, you know, you're only 36 years to 80.
0: Oh, is that 36 years to 80?
2: That's the name of my next album.
0: All right, English Nick, you're here.
1: Wednesday. We're fishing gears from birthday. Okay, great. Yeah,
0: let's tip some poodles or toodle some pips.
1: Poodle some pips.
0: Tip some poodles.
1: Loodle
0: some
1: poodles.
0: It's time.
1: Let's loodle some lips.
0: Those teenagers with their poodle tipping.
4: Yeah.
0: It's got to stop. It's got to stop.
4: Vandals.
0: What do you got there?
1: Well,
0: English
1: I tell
0: Nick?
1: You what. This first story, I actually was coming through downtown this morning because the little one in our house is doing some kind of sewing summer camp.
0: Who I saw yesterday,
1: yeah,
0: and found out she doesn't remember me.
1: She didn't. But when I was retelling her mother, my fiance,
0: yes.
1: about her, airs of not remembering.

0: you. Erza just said, oh, well, he reminds me of Bobby. And Bobby is a tall, gray-haired man that Crystalyn works with.
1: Uh-huh.
0: So I said, well, yeah, he's a tall, skinny man with gray hair. And she goes, yeah.
1: Oh, well,
0: so I guess you all look alike to her.
1: Yeah, well, that's the way it is when you're that young.
0: Nine.
1: Everybody
0: nine.
1: Just to someone that, what is she, 10, 9, 10?
0: She'll be 10 in July.
1: Okay, yeah, I'm 195 years old. Like everybody is. That's the
0: and
1: way I saw
0: you
1: world.
0: Must look so tall to her.
1: Yeah, I know, it's weird. You know, sometimes, you know, my wife is not a tall person.
0: I know.
1: And every once in a while, just to, you know, in the kitchen and the house, I'll kind of shrink down to her size and walk around a little bit and go, this house doesn't look anything to her like it does to me, because I can see the top of the refrigerator.
0: Yeah.
1: And she's never seen the top of the refrigerator.
2: Yeah.
0: You know where the dust is.
1: Hey, the house is clean. Really, it is. The house you live in is clean.
3: You tell her to get a stepladder to get the dust off the fridge?
1: Well, I tell.
2: Why don't you get up here sometime and clean this up?
0: You should lift her up. You probably lift her up with one hand, can't you?
1: With one hand?
0: Yeah, she's tiny.
1: Well, she's tiny, but I'm old. So the answer would be no. You know that math equation, tiny plus old equals weak. All right, what do you got?
0: Yeah, so anyway, I dropped her off in East Point, and I took the scenic route back from East Point, which brings you along the MARTA track, and then you go into downtown, then Midtown, then you're here. And it's just all the hubbub that's going on downtown with, you know, still construction across
1: World
0: the
1: Cup.
0: Street. Still construction across the street from the stadium.
1: English, Nick.
0: And madness.
1: It starts today, right?
0: No, it starts Thursday, but the first game here is not until Monday, I think. Or
1: okay, 15th. So the first 15th, game is tomorrow.
0: First two games tomorrow, yeah.
1: Right. Now, English Nick, you are called English Nick because you come from merry old England.
0: England.
1: And they're soccer crazy, like most of the world is.
0: Yeah.
1: So I know that you're very excited.
0: I am.
1: I don't feel like the thing, like when the Super Bowl's in Atlanta.
0: Yeah.
1: There's a sizzling.
0: Well,
1: I
0: felt that sizzle as I was driving through today.
1: Okay.
0: Because I hadn't driven through in the daylight. I drive around at night a lot of the time, you know what I'm saying?
1: So you're a night driver.
0: Anyway, there's a lot of construction still going on across from the stadium. And this first story is about downtown. Atlanta turn ban. The city is going to restrict red light turns ahead of the World Cup. Because this can, you know, stop.
1: Well, there's going to be a lot of pedestrians.
0: A lot of
1: pedestrians.
0: Just stop on a red if you're downtown.
1: So one thing we have to pay for is, I mean, it's not much, I guess.
0: The signs.
1: Yeah, we have to have new signs in these areas that say, no right on red, basically.
0: No turn on
1: red.
0: No turn on red.
1: So, or no turn on stop. Like a stop sign means you have to completely stop.
0: Yep.
1: And you don't have the right. I don't know how it works. Is it stop signs?
0: No,
1: or
0: it's
1: is
0: a red light.
1: It's a red light.
0: Not allowed to turn during
2: right
0: a red.
2: No right on red because
0: that's
2: people are going to be walking.
1: Yes. Yeah. And what areas will this, it's not going to be in Roswell because we don't care in Roswell.
0: Downtown and Midtown.
1: Okay.
0: So you may see some of it on the way to work.
1: It's one of those things, though, where people will be like, I know there are signs, but we think everybody's keeping up with all this, but there's going to be a lot of people in Atlanta who have no idea about this, and they're just going to next week go, what's going on?
3: Delivery driver.
0: Yeah. Dude, there has been...
1: Well, if you work for a big company, they've probably been, you know, like, they have a plan. But I'm just saying normal people, there's a lot of people probably who have no idea that this is about to take over the city.
0: You know, for the last year, when Freedom Parkway ends at Moreland and you make a right to go to Little Five Points.
1: Yeah.
0: You know, there has been a no turn on red sign there forever. And I come down there most afternoons, people just ignore
1: it. They just ignore it.
0: And it's really about the pedestrians that are crossing there to get onto the Freedom Parkway. So,
1: yeah, you don't want to hit them.
0: Yeah.
1: Because they don't stand a chance at that point. You're driving, even if you were in a smart car, if those things exist anymore, you would still have the advantage over a pedestrian.
0: And also, how many people from the Atlanta area are going to bother going downtown during the month of the World Cup?
1: Yeah, well, I think most people...
0: I mean, we only get 8 games here.
1: That's what I'm saying is, I think that when we were this... I did not live here for the Olympics. Mm-hmm. I moved here in 98. But I would imagine that at this point, before the Olympics started, every single human over the age of 6 in the metro Atlanta area knew what was about to happen.
0: Yeah.
1: And so I've been told that, you know, the whole thing was mapped out. Nobody came downtown. There was no traffic. There was, because everyone knew. I just feel like with this one, people will actually be taken by surprise as it's going on. I don't think everybody knows. I just don't feel that kind of, and I'm not being like soccer.
2: No, you don't feel the electricity.
1: I do not feel the electricity.
0: Well, we all know the stories of, there's a lot of stories about less hotels are being booked than they thought, less Airbnbs. The prices of tickets are pretty crazy. I had somebody send me a story the other day because he heard me talking about it on here, and the cheapest this lady had to offer was like $500 or something like that for the games in Atlanta.
1: We're doing everything we can to make sure that the Iranian team is not able to really play well, because they have to play a couple of their games. They're staying in Mexico, I believe, but they're playing a couple of games in the West, I believe, maybe in the Kansas City area or something like that. And so they're not allowed to enter until the day of the match, and I think they have to leave immediately after.
4: Yeah, they play in Inglewood, California, and Seattle.
1: Okay, so
3: they don't have anything to do with it.
1: Huh?
3: They're just a team, man.
1: Well, I know. I get it.
3: They're spies.
1: But yeah, exactly. You could say that they're a danger. There's one referee who's considered one of the best young referees from whatever...
3: Somalia.
1: Wherever he comes from. And he was turned away. I don't know why.
0: Like immigration status?
1: They turned him away. And in the soccer world, he's considered one of the best referees there are. So they didn't give any reason. They didn't say he's associated with this or that.
0: There was a story last week about a bunch of... Scotland are in the World Cup for the first time in a long time.
1: Wow.
0: And a lot of
1: Scottish... Those people are miserable. They need something.
0: A lot of Scottish fans.
1: Are the Scottish the most miserable people?
0: Hey, laddie, shut your mouth. The Scottish fans, their visas weren't... They didn't get their visas in time, so a lot of them can't get on a plane.
5: Sorry.
1: Yeah, good. Yeah. So a lot of this could be.
0: Good luck with your golf course.
1: And then we've got.
2: How didn't they have their visas ready?
0: Because what happened was, no pun intended, the goalposts were moved at the last minute where things were changed.
1: Yeah.
0: They thought they had it sorted out and then it wasn't.
1: Mark Wayne Mullen is out there saying, hey, of course ICE is going to be looking at these events. You know, we have a large soccer in America, has a large, obvious Hispanic contingent to it. And you've got, and in the eyes of ICE, it's like, hey, we got a lot of Hispanics going to a thing. Now, how is that going to look?
0: Yeah.
1: How is that going to look if they start arresting people in their inimitable, ICE style? You know, outside of matches or whatever.
0: Can they just take a month off?
1: The world will just stand up and give us a round of applause, I would imagine. This is the unifying, the idea behind the Olympics and the World Cup and all this. It's supposed to unify. We, as Americans, hey, MAGA, it's possible. You know what we're supposed to do? Celebrate other countries and their cultures. Oh, my goodness gracious.
3: Well, we don't mind the teams that are here, but I mean, if you're going to the game,
2: share
3: your ID.
2: I don't like other cultures because they have weird food.
1: Yeah, let me tell you something. Americans don't celebrate no other cultures. You want to know why? Because it ain't ours.
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1: So maybe we'll just talk about the World Cup here since it's starting up. English Nick is very excited. So I go back and I remember when the last time the World Cup was, it was 94, right?
0: Yep.
1: That we had the World Cup in the United States. And the opposite of what I'm feeling now, which is I'm not feeling what I expected, as Autumn says. I'm not feeling the electricity for this. And it's surprising me because back in 94, and I think it's tied to the fact that most people don't think the U.S. has a very good team. In 94, I don't think people thought the U.S. had a chance of winning at all, but I think that we had the best team that we had ever had. Up to that guy, Lexi Lawless, or the redheaded guy.
0: Yeah.
1: We had a couple of like people who were merging. They were becoming national stars, and people who weren't into soccer knew who they were. And there was this idea that, hey, this is the beginning. The MLS started a couple years later, based on that hype.
0: Yeah, there was a record attendance. That was the most attended World Cup ever at that point. And yes, they created the MLS because of the excitement of that.
1: So I feel like probably maybe it comes down to that this time around. Is that nobody's excited about the U.S. Men's team. Is there a women's thing going on at the same
17: women's
1: time?
17: Have been...
0: Not at the same time.
17: The women have won it a couple times, or at least once.
1: No, the women have...
0: Women are great.
1: Women, yeah, we had a run with the women.
0: Women are great.
1: Autumn says all women are great. That's
2: believe
1: what she told me.
2: All women are great.
1: Yes, I believe all
17: Mia
1: women
17: Hamm
1: are great.
17: Ripped her shirt off, remember, when they won?
1: Yeah.
0: Women are wonderful.
1: But the men's... soccer has never been much, and at that time, so it must be that we're just not. There's no star. Who's the star of the men's team?
0: All of our
1: MLS stars come from other countries that are playing for their own countries.
0: No,
1: right?
0: There's a couple stars. You should ask Chris Crawford. He's massive about it.
1: Because he's a degenerate gambler.
0: Yeah,
1: it has less to do with fandom.
0: He sent out the link for the bracket already this week.
17: There's a bracket.
0: Yeah, it's not. It doesn't start until the later stages, but there is a bracket we're doing. Linked to ESPN.
1: Take a look, George Clark. I think that Atlanta's doing a little bit better on hotel reservations than some places are.
0: Yeah.
1: I don't think New York City is excited at all. They've got the Knicks, in the midst of this whole thing, and they're going to have the final there in MetLife Stadium, right?
0: Yep.
1: So I don't think the New York, New Jersey area is all that excited. They're more excited about the Knicks right now.
0: Well,
1: and the fact that Trump will probably not attend another game.
18: Well, I ruined it. They're done. They're jinxed.
1: You know what we didn't talk about yesterday? I can't believe the low-hanging fruit for all the stuff we talked about with the booing. We didn't talk about him falling asleep. Who falls
0: asleep? They're in a game?
1: It's your
2: he
1: favorite.
2: He falls asleep everywhere. He's old.
1: I understand that. I wasn't
18: sleeping.
1: It's hard. Yeah, that's what they're saying.
2: What
1: it's hard. They're now calling them long blinks.
18: Yeah,
1: the White House is calling them.
18: Blink.
2: It's like when your grandpa falls asleep while he's watching golf.
1: Okay, that's
18: don't
1: fine.
18: Change it.
1: Okay, but yes, Autumn, right. What I want to say is, if your favorite team is doing better than they have done in 40 years, and this is the first game back. At that point, they'd won 13 in a row. They were up 2-0 in a best-of-7 tournament. The city is on fire. In the middle of that excitement, it's difficult to fall asleep. So when he falls asleep, what that means is, I don't really care about this team all that much.
18: I don't care at all.
1: It's very hard. You ever been like, you know you're tired, but if I popped you down, if you could be tired and you could have worked 2 shifts or whatever, but if I plopped you down in the middle of the Super Bowl opening ceremonies, you would not fall asleep. You just wouldn't. It's just too
2: energetic. How old is he?
1: He's 80 on UFC. That's what I say. 80 on UFC. That'd be
18: UFC
1: 50.
18: 250.
4: I watched the video. I don't think he was asleep.
1: You don't think he was asleep?
4: No, the guy next to him is the owner of the Madison Square Garden.
1: He's looking down.
4: Looking down, and you can see him react to whatever's going on.
2: They're chatting,
1: maybe. Yeah, I did notice that, too. All right, so maybe he didn't fall asleep.
4: I like
2: the long blink thing. That's the thing that makes me think of Grandpa.
1: It's a long blink.
2: I'm just resting my eyes.
18: A long blink.
0: How long
18: is the longest blink in the country?
0: Yeah, how long is the long blink?
1: They're saying it's the best blink in
18: the... It's the longest blink you've ever
2: seen. They call me Abe Blinken.
0: But I'm...
17: We can go home now, right?
18: That's it.
1: It's over.
0: You can't top
1: that. We can't top that, ladies and gentlemen.
2: You're welcome.
1: We'll just put on a best
2: Maybe
1: of.
2: I get to go home now.
1: Look at that. It's her birthday, Lance. Oh, I am home. It's a birthday girl.
18: Hey,
17: congratulations.
2: Yeah, I made it.
18: Happy birthday. Happy birthday.
1: Did you ever think you'd make it to see 44?
2: I am getting close to the wrong side of the 40s.
1: Yes, you are. It's not long now before you'll be
2: but
1: in
2: I
1: the
2: really
1: Cartney
2: feel
1: land.
2: Better than I ever have in my whole life.
0: You do?
1: Really?
2: Yeah.
1: Well, she got rid of all those stupid friends that she used to have to worry about.
17: Yeah.
1: Now she could just concentrate on what
2: you
1: makes her
2: what?
1: Happy.
2: I realized there were a lot of people that I just, I'm glad that we're not in Maryland.
1: Oh, because you didn't mention them.
2: I was thinking like, wait, what about Lisa? What about Lisa? This person? What about that person?
17: What'd she ever do
1: look,
17: for
1: I
17: you?
1: I don't know about that. Just sounds like a great sitcom to me.
17: What about Lisa?
0: This week on What About Lisa? Here's what happened last week. Oh, what about Lisa?
1: Lisa
2: like, nobody remembers me. It's okay.
17: Lisa is missing.
1: Lisa has to fly the plane this week. Whoa. On What About Lisa?
2: What's her catchphrase?
1: I don't know.
0: Special guest star, Fran Drescher.
1: That's a great catchphrase.
0: Liza Minnelli.
1: I don't know.
2: Okay, everybody.
0: Yeah, everybody.
1: This week, Liza has to fly the plane.
2: Oh, my God.
17: Then it crashes.
2: Up is down, down is up.
0: Every week it should start with a different celebrity saying, what about Lisa? And it,
1: like, yeah. You know, and then you go into
17: celebrity, celebrity, though.
0: Yeah. What?
1: Why does it always have to be old celebrities?
17: Because that'd be funny.
0: You know, Lindsay Lohan?
1: How about, she's an old celebrity, by the way. We're so old that we think that Lindsay Lohan is a modern reference.
17: She's in her 40s, right?
1: I know, but I mean, do you think kids, a modern reference is something, you know, it's got to be like Drake or
4: Sidney Sweeney. He's old too. Now.
0: Sidney Sweeney.
1: Or I know, but he's been on top for like
4: top.
1: 3 weeks
2: what
1: now.
2: About Lisa?
1: Oh, there you go. Is that Billie
2: what
1: Eilish?
18: Here's my babs.
0: Dua Lipa could be on there. Hello. What about Lisa?
1: Lipa. That's right.
0: Dua Lipa.
17: I thought it was Dua Lipa.
1: I used to say Dua Lipa, and then Autumn made fun of me.
2: Stupid.
1: And then I felt bad because my whole thing in life
2: is, but I know how to say her name.
1: I want to be respected by Autumn. That's my whole thing.
2: And then the youth
1: tore my heart.
0: The Utes.
1: All right, English Nick.
0: Yes.
1: I know you're a busy man. You probably have farming. You got to run some errands. You probably are doing 3, 4, 5 hours of live band karaoke.
0: No, that's not until Friday.
1: Okay,
0: so I'm going to Charleston for a couple of days starting tomorrow.
1: And you probably have to make an appearance at sewing camp.
0: No, that's done for me.
1: Oh, okay.
0: Dad takes over now because we're out of time for a couple of days.
1: Okay, so it's on him for the sewing camp.
0: Yeah, yeah.
1: All right, well, listen.
0: Yeah.
1: When the child comes back from sewing camp,
0: yeah.
1: It's still against the law to use her as labor to sew all of your clothes.
0: Damn
1: I just want
0: it.
1: You to know, you cannot do that.
0: That's why we did it.
1: Child labor laws still exist. All right, English Nick, have a great week. Thank you.
0: See ya. You too.
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28: At 4 o'clock, I'm Bill Caiaccio. 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Our top local story, dangerous drugs are removed from the streets of metro Atlanta in a major bust in Cobb County.
29: Narcotics agents pull over suspected drug trafficker Akira Garcia Mondragon and seize more than 25 pounds of fentanyl. A gun is also found inside the car. The Cobb County Sheriff's Office says the drugs are worth $1.65 million. It follows a month-long investigation from the narcotics unit involving 8 different agencies in Cobb County. Sheriff Craig Owens says taking this much fentanyl off the streets can disrupt drug trade and overdose deaths. Mary Ryan Howarth, 95.5 WSB.
28: 87 degrees in Atlanta, just slim storm chances as we head into the weekend. Meteorologist Christina Edwards has Atlanta's most accurate and dependable forecast coming up. An Indiana man accused of slapping a Delta flight attendant faces federal charges.
30: 32-year-old Cody James Maluck appeared to be sleeping when a female Delta flight attendant walked by with drinks. As she passed, she says Maluck slapped her on the buttocks. She then alerted the pilot, who diverted the Los Angeles-bound plane to Atlanta, where the man was arrested and later indicted. U.S. Attorney Theodore Hertzberg.
31: Mr. Maluck is a homeless individual who said that he was flying to Los Angeles because he wanted to be homeless in California.
30: Maluck is now awaiting a federal trial. Lisa Nicholas, 95.5 WSB.
28: Atlanta kicks its law enforcement apparatus into high gear with less than a week until the city hosts its first World Cup match.
32: Every sworn officer and civilian staff member of the Atlanta Police Department has been mobilized and will be working during the World Cup. Chief Darren Shearbaum explains it's all hands on deck as the city welcomes the world.
33: Some will have different off days. Some will have limited off days. Some will be
3: be working 12-hour shifts, making sure that wherever the mission takes us, your police department will be there doing what you expect of us.
32: The department has already activated its operations center ahead of the first match on Monday. He's urging everyone to immediately report anything suspicious. At Atlanta Police Headquarters, Jonathan O'Brien, 95.5 WSB.
28: A teenager is shot in the back in a shooting today on Ollie Street in northwest Atlanta. Police say the 17-year-old boy was alert, conscious, and breathing when he was taken to the hospital. Investigators are trying to determine the circumstances surrounding the shooting. No word on any suspects. Gwinnett police credit flock cameras with helping them find a homicide suspect wanted in another county. Officer Brannon got a flock alert while on patrol, saying the suspect was in the area and he was able to chase him down.
5: 22, we're southbound on 85. I got him at gunpoint. Driver door is opening.
28: The suspect, Charles Nichols, is now in custody. President Trump threatens a new round of attacks on Iran. The U.S. and Iran are trading fire following the takedown of a U.S. military helicopter. White House correspondent Karen Travers reports the president is also alluding there could be a peace deal signed soon.
6: To hear it from the president, everything is ready to go. It just needs final sign-off. But that, of course, has been very elusive at this point, and it is still not entirely clear that these complicated issues of the highly enriched uranium, the control of the Strait of Hormuz, and Iran's demand of unfreezing of some of their assets and lifting of sanctions has actually been resolved.
28: New inflation report out today shows prices are at their highest level in 3 years. Bankrate Stephen Cates says high gas prices are impacting other areas.
7: If you're traveling for work, if you're going to be going on vacation this summer, buying clothes for yourself or your children, obviously groceries every week. Those are things that people are not necessarily going to be able to avoid. They may not have the ability to find lower cost substitutions. It's going to be difficult for people to sidestep these things without simply going without.
28: And as we check your money on Wall Street, the closing bell just moments ago, and all stocks are sharply lower today. The Dow, S&P, and NASDAQ all more than 1% lower for the day. The U.S. Coast Guard saves the day off the coast of Georgia. They're able to rescue a sinking ship near Tybee Island, saving seven people on board. A patrol came across a Good Samaritan towing a vessel that was taking on water. They're able to use a pump to help control the flooding while towing the ship away. At the same time, the seven passengers were transferred to the smaller boat, and they're able to safely transport the ship to a boat ramp. It is now 4:04. The Von Hessler Doctrine continues in less than 2 minutes. Right now, it's live team coverage of traffic and weather in the 24-hour traffic center. Here is Alex Williams.
8: Hey, Bill, watching all lanes being shut down right now. It's just temporary in West Atlanta. 20 westbound Martin Luther King Jr. Drive, exit 53. Crews working to get a stall out of a center lane there. That's why it's put extra pressure on the ride out of downtown. And once you get outside the perimeter, it's a mess. 20 westbound from Riverside Parkway out to a crash we've been dealing with, blocking at least one lane at Lee Road, exit 41. You can use Highway 78, Veterans Memorial Highway. And travel advisory continues. West Side Interloop crash, 285 northbound Martin Luther King Jr. Drive, exit 9. Two left lanes are blocked. Very slow back to Langford Parkway. You can take 75-85 north, but that's a brake light battle as well from Langford Parkway all the way up past I-20 and into Midtown. Next report is in less than 10 minutes from the Trustdale.com Traffic Center. Triple Team Traffic, 95.5 WSB.
10: I'm WSB meteorologist Christina Edwards. Partly cloudy skies today, warm and muggy for the rest of this evening. An isolated pop-up shower can't be ruled out. Lows will settle to the upper 60s to low 70s for tomorrow morning. Tomorrow afternoon, as well as Friday, a mix of sun and clouds, highs in the low 90s, a slim chance of an afternoon shower or thunderstorm heading into the weekend.
28: Mostly quiet right now on Storm Tracker radar. It's 87 in Cartersville, 89 in Duluth, 87 in Peachtree City. 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I'm Bill Caiaccio, 95.5 WSB.
1: Hour two of the Von Hessler Doctrine begins right now. I just saw that Trump is calling Graham Plattner a thug and a pig.
18: He's a thug and a pig. A pig thug. I don't like him. I don't like him. Look, he's a jerk. You know what?
1: Yeah,
18: you know what? Susan Collins, the staunch conservative, has my unwavering support. I've always supported her, always liked her.
1: Politics makes strange bedfellows. So you're behind the strongly mega conservative Susan Collins from Maine.
18: You could say that I'm Team Collins. She's fantastic.
1: She's what?
18: Fantastic.
1: So let's go through some of the, a little bit of audio here. Now, there's a dust-up going on between Stephen A. Smith from ESPN and Donald J. Trump. He is the president of the United States.
0: I like that you included the J in
1: the scenario. I thought with the Stephen A.
0: Yeah, Stephen A., Donald J.
1: You know, it's interesting. This kind of reminds me of something else I was thinking of earlier, but how come John Hinckley didn't get the middle name thing?
2: Oh, yeah.
1: Lee Harvey Oswald, Mark David Chapman, who killed RFK?
2: Sirhan Sirhan.
1: Oh, okay, that didn't work out. But
0: it is like a repeating of the one name.
1: Huh?
4: He did get the junior.
1: Oh, so the junior picks up all the syllables or something. I don't know.
4: And it would have been Warnock.
1: Would have been what?
4: Would have been Warnock.
1: What would have been?
4: John Warnock Hinckley.
1: Is that his middle name?
4: That is.
2: W. Hinckley Jr.
1: See, that seems like a real evil middle name. They should have... They should have put it in there.
2: He's a warlock.
1: But I'm sure nobody. You think really Mark Chapman? He was known as Mark Chapman. Did everybody knew him before he decided to assassinate one of the loveliest and most difficult to understand people who ever lived? But yeah.
2: When I told Jared he was from Decatur, he's like, "Oh, I like him now."
1: Sometimes your ATL pride could go a little bit too far. But anyway, there's this beef. There's a beef. There's a diss going on between Stephen A. Smith and Donald J. Trump. And so I guess that Stephen A. said that Trump shouldn't have come to the Knicks game. Stephen A. is actually not MAGA, but he hasn't been anti-MAGA. He's been walking the line.
4: It's like center left kind of.
1: So yeah, but he's because he does have a podcast now where he deals with stuff outside of sports. And I think his position has been, I understand why Trump was reelected. You know, that's kind of where he stands. And so in the very beginning, it's like, I find it reasonable that he got reelected and I can understand why it happened. And so I know earlier, it was a couple months ago. Were you able to find this?
4: Yeah. So do you want him calling him low IQ or the first one first?
1: Let's go with the first one, because I remember a few months ago him saying something like, this guy would be a great politician. He would win. Is that the one you have?
4: Yeah. So this is April 30th, 2025.
9: No, Stephen A. He's a good guy. He's a smart guy. I love watching him. He's got great entertainment skills, which is very important. People watch him. You know, a lot of these Democrats I watch, I say they have no chance. I've been pretty good at picking people and picking candidates, and I will tell you, I'd love to see.
1: Anyway, he goes on to say, I'd love to see him run. And that was, I didn't even on the phone, but there was a time that he was, I think, with him more recent than that, where he said he would be a great candidate, he'd be a great politician, he'd be whatever, and he should run. Okay, so Stephen A., I feel like he was pretty mild, just like basically stay away. You're going to be blamed if they lose kind of thing.
4: Well, he was saying you're going to affect all the businesses around Madison Square Garden.
1: Right, well. Right. And so immediately it went to he's a low IQ person.
11: I think he's a nice guy. But you need a certain aptitude to run for president. You need a high IQ. I'm not sure that Stephen has that. I don't think he does, actually.
18: What? I don't think he does, actually.
0: If I think about it.
18: I have a high IQ, a big IQ, everything's big.
1: IQ. Does anybody know what his IQ is? Classified,
18: but it's up there. It's 150 immense.
1: What is it? When do you get into the, what's the high IQ? When does that start?
2: I think 130 and up.
1: Yeah, but Mensa's high.
2: Over 100.
1: What's that? Okay, so that's where you're not an idiot, but you're not in Mensa. Yeah. Anything over 100?
4: 100's average.
1: 100 is average.
0: Well, in Mensa, you have to, like, take a test to get into it.
1: Oh, you know what you have to do with Mensa?
0: What?
1: Have a paycheck. Yeah. I mean, have a checkbook.
0: Really?
1: Yeah, I think, more than anything else.
2: Oh, we knew a guy in Mensa who was homeless.
1: I've known a lot of Mensa people that I went, I don't know that I'd call you first. If I had a question, I don't know that I'd call you first. I saw a thing today. I should have dialed this up. You know, I've never taken an IQ test. I don't want to take an IQ test because I'm afraid of what I would find out. Because I always assumed that I have a low IQ. I've always thought of myself as the smartest dumb person you've probably ever met. Like, for a dumb guy, I'm really smart. But I've never wanted to take an IQ test. Simply because I'm not good at puzzles. I can't play things like chess and stuff. And in my mind, I think of IQ is going to go find those people, right? People who can play chess really well.
2: Some dumb people can play chess. It's about strategy and
1: right.
2: being able to
1: But think. I have no strategic mind like that. I've mentioned this before. I can't imagine if I did this, that would make you do that, and then I could do the other thing.
0: You can still have a high IQ and not be educated, and that IQ test will find it. So you don't...
1: Right.
0: I don't think that... You could take it, and I think it would measure you.
1: Well, anyway, I saw... I mean, I'll dig it up, and I'll play it maybe a little bit later, but I saw this YouTube video that talked about the 11 signs of high IQ people, and the first one, I was like, hey, that's me.
0: What?
1: Maybe I'm a high IQ person. I got to say, all 11 applied to me. But is it like that astrology thing where everybody who watches
0: it just keeps complimenting you?
1: It's me. But basically, it starts with people who keep to themselves and don't socialize all that much. And a lot of people think that that means that they're antisocial. But actually, their brains just never turn off and they just need to be alone to deal with it. And I was like, ooh, I can relate to that.
4: Introversion and independent problem solving.
1: Yeah, or not engaging in things because you can see the levels of what is going to happen and why, where it will go and all that. And so you just don't start it. I do that all the time. Also, really good looking and hilarious. I'm like, that's me. That's me.
4: I don't think this one applies. High self-criticism.
1: No, in my brain, in person.
4: Just not in the moment, right?
1: I am trying to. I tell it, wait a minute. I was humble enough to say I'm afraid to take an IQ test the very beginning of it. But this was all about the machinations of what's actually going on in the mind of one of these people. And then by the time I got to the end of it, it was like, hey, I passed that test. No need to actually take the IQ test.
2: How come they didn't give you one in school? They gave all of us tests.
1: At what grade? I dropped out of
2: I was in grade. Elementary school.
4: They give you a proper IQ test?
2: Yeah, when I was in sixth grade.
1: Really? How'd you do?
2: I'm not going to say.
1: Does that never change? Okay,
2: I'm sure
1: then we know
2: it
1: how you did, because if it was at the top, you would tell us.
2: Well, it was 128. I don't know if that's
1: pretty high.
2: Because I remember I opened the letter that came home, and I looked at it, and I guess that's good.
1: Wow, what do you do as a parent if you get the letter and it says 80? Your kid's a dummy.
2: Yeah.
1: Your kid's a dummy.
2: You get him a broom.
1: That's kind of the way the education system used to be.
2: But I don't know if that's high or low. So
1: it is.
4: That's high.
1: 130 is, we just heard 130.
4: Gemini says 115. Anything over 115 is
0: high.
1: Wow.
2: 128.
1: Hey, no wonder you always,
2: much lower now.
1: You always win. Now, does that never change?
2: I imagine it changes.
1: I don't know. I don't know that. I think it's about agility of thought, right?
4: I know the more you take the test, the higher you get, but just that's because you're
1: used
4: familiar
1: to,
4: with the test.
1: Yeah. You're not going to jump from 80 to 120. Yeah, you should take a lot, but only tell us the last number you get.
0: Okay.
1: I think that's the best way to go.
0: Well, you know what? I'll do the lowest, and then the highest, and we'll split the difference.
1: No,
0: just to be fair.
1: You know what? I'm gonna lie, say I took it, and tell you a number that's ridiculous. Like,
0: there you go. That's
1: 150.
0: A great plan.
4: It says here that it... From childhood to adulthood, it can fluctuate from 10 to 20 points. Kind of makes sense.
0: So Tim's probably
1: I think he's reverting to like the 100. He's like a 115 now. Let's say hello to a very smart man, at least when it comes to traffic. Alex Williams is watching a crash on 285 in Southwest Atlanta.
12: Hey, good afternoon, Eric, Tim, George, and Autumn. We are watching this big jam. This crash has been here for over an hour, and they still haven't cleared it, Eric. Two left lanes knocked out, 285 northbound, Martin Luther King Jr. Drive, exit 9. Traffic is stacked up back to Highway 166, Langford Parkway downtown. Not going to be any benefit as an alternate, as that is slow northbound from Langford Parkway all the way up into Midtown. Travel advisory into Lithia Springs, crash working, I-20 westbound, just past Lee Road, exit 41, and that's got the ride jammed up back to Riverside Parkway. Consider Highway 78, Veterans Memorial alternate. Veterans Memorial Highway is an alternate to get you around that. 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
24: If you like Brian Kemp, you're going to love Rick Jackson.
26: 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He's got a great story, and I've kind of felt like for really 2 years now that race is right for a political outsider, especially somebody that could sell fun.
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27: I'm Rick Jackson. Brian Kemp wins big for Georgia. Record jobs, teacher pay raises, and when Hollywood liberals tried to boycott Georgia, Kemp never backed down.
24: The conservative outsider, just like Kemp.
27: As governor, I'll slash property taxes and lead America in job creation. I'm Rick Jackson. Like Governor Kemp, I'll fight for Georgia and win big, because that's what I've done my whole life.
26: Rick Jackson's been a good supporter of mine. He's got a great story.
24: Rick Jackson for Georgia. Paid for by Jackson for Governor Inc.
1: Let's see what this little video had to say.
29: World. And that difference shows up in very specific, very recognizable ways. Here are 11 psychological traits that research consistently finds in people with extremely high IQs.
1: Let me go with one.
29: Sign one, they spend a lot of time alone. The first trait is a strong preference for solitude. Highly intelligent people often spend significant amounts of time alone, not because they dislike other people, but because their brains are constantly processing.
1: Thank you. That's me. Come on. Those are the jokes about me in my basement. I'm highly processing down there.
0: Constantly processing.
1: And I always clean up afterward.
2: Why did that take so long?
1: Because you're not an extremely high IQ person, obviously.
2: I used to love being alone and preferred it to going out. It's weird.
1: When I was younger, I felt bad that I wanted to be alone as much as I, so I faked it, and I was very social. But speaking as obviously, you guys heard it right there, an extremely high IQ person. It's just that our brains just won't turn off. We got a lot to digest. While the rest of you,
0: this is a good time to do this story while Jared's not here.
1: Why?
0: Because he goes out a lot.
1: Autumn is just saying. I'm not attacking Jared Yamamoto.
0: I'm not attacking him either. I'm saying good job. This is a perfect time to do this story.
1: Obviously, I had the extreme high IQ to know when to do it. So it's
0: exactly.
1: What's quite obvious here is
0: you're working in a different dimension.
1: It would appear. It would. Yeah. I'm glad that it's out there now. I'm glad that it's hard to be satisfied. You know, when your brain is working so as hard and trying to understand so many things. Also, another trait was we get bored easily. So
0: I'm bored right now.
1: Yeah, me too. What's next? Yeah, but you're dumb bored. I'm extremely high IQ bored. It's different.
0: The Judge Judy of
1: I'm the
0: intelligence.
1: Judge. I am. I've made myself. Me, it's either going to be me or Bill Pulte. You decide who's going to be the high chief of high Qs.
3: How do you feel about doing some defense intelligence?
1: What's the defense for? For you or for the country?
3: Well, I mean, go dig deep, find things.
1: Speaking of which, there was some real. So Lindsey Graham, you did well. I think you won by like 54 or 55% in your primary, and then there was a lot of let's still grovel to Trump going on. We'll start with Lindsey Graham, who said.
5: So I want to start with a bunch of thank yous. I want to thank the big guy, God. Fine. Trump comes later. Mr. President, you're not far behind God, but we're going to start.
1: Stop. Mr. President, you're not far behind God. So here's the... here's the thing that you have to understand with these people, the Lindsey Graham. Anybody who's still inside the goodwill tent of Trump, wherever the podium is, whatever the situation is, when there's an audience out there, if a reporter's asking a question, national TV, they are speaking to one person only.
0: Daddy.
1: That's it. They have an audience of one. Not the people in front of them, not the reporters, not you or me or anybody else watching on television. Grovel, grovel, grovel, grovel. And Trump might like me tomorrow. This guy, Todd Blanche, who is the president's personal attorney, who became the undersecretary, or not the, what is the deputy attorney general, and now is the acting attorney general. And then Trump has just said he's going to nominate him to be the attorney general. I don't know that I have ever heard groveling like this from a public official ever. Now, remember, he's supposed to be your lawyer. See, that's what the job is. He's not the president's lawyer, at least not up to now. The attorney general is supposed to be your, anybody listening to me, lawyer. Listen to this groveling.
6: As to whether or not I want this job, I did not ask for this job. I love working for President Trump. It's the greatest honor of a lifetime. And if President Trump chooses to keep me as acting, that's an honor. If he chooses to nominate me, that's an honor. If he chooses to nominate somebody else and I go back to being the DAG, that's an honor. If he chooses to nominate somebody else and asks me to go do something else, I will say thank you very much. I love you, sir.
1: Please.
0: Wow.
1: I will say thank you so much. You're not getting the job. You're not doing anything. We're not nominating you. Go home. Thank you very much, sir. I love you very much, sir. Is it Animal House? Thank you, sir. May I have another? That should be put in the audio dictionary as sycophant. Alex Williams says 20 West is a mess into Douglasville.
7: Yeah, all due to this crash, 20 westbound past Lee Road that's been here a while, blocking multiple lanes, bumper to bumper from Riverside Parkway. Use Highway 78, Veterans Memorial Highway as an alternate, and just found new trouble up in a Midtown crash in the right center lane, 7585 northbound at 17th Street, exit 251. Those delays are just making the ride even slower than they already were back before University Avenue. 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
7: At 4:30, I'm Bill Caiaccio, news sponsored by Hoffman Financial Group. Our top local story, Governor Kemp is among those remembering a Carrollton police officer who has died almost a year after he was injured on the job.
18: Officer Dustin Krish followed in his older brother's footsteps when he joined the Carrollton Police Department 3 years ago. While directing traffic in a Carrollton construction zone last June, Krish was struck by a vehicle driven by someone experiencing a medical emergency. The impact of that crash launched Krish across several lanes of traffic, leaving him with a traumatic brain injury. He had endured a difficult recovery and recently had to have two separate surgeries following setbacks. Krish is survived by his wife Emily and other close friends and family. Graham Carroll, 95.5 WSB.
7: 87 degrees in Atlanta. How high will the heat index go over the next few days? Meteorologist Christina Edwards has Atlanta's most accurate and dependable forecast coming up. A former Hapeville police officer is sentenced to more than 3 years in federal prison for tasing a handcuffed detainee and then writing a phony report to cover up his crime. U.S. Attorney Theodore Hertzberg says 31-year-old Chavoy Brown abused his power by violently assaulting a man in custody.
20: Brown repeatedly tased the individual while he was handcuffed, including tasing him in his genitals.
7: The incident happened in June of 2024 after the man was arrested for trespassing. A now former employee at a South Metro Care home is facing charges after she is accused of mistreating residents.
28: The Coweta County Sheriff's Office arrests 63-year-old Ann Williams Cowan on multiple counts of elder exploitation for the alleged crimes at Corinth Road Personal Care Home. Investigators say they believe Cowan co-owned the home. She's no longer employed there. Her arrest stems from a complaint made by a family member of a former resident. She faces multiple allegations, including claims that she didn't immediately help a resident after seeing him fall and hit his head and placing medication out of reach to a wheelchair bound resident. Austin Eller, 95.5 WSB.
10: Atlanta's Operations Center is now activated, with the city preparing to host the World Cup starting on Monday. Atlanta Police Chief Darren Shearbaum says with so much going on in the world, counterterrorism is a high priority. He says it's not just police who can stop something bad from happening.
13: We ask that not just the Atlanta Police Department, but everyone, keep an eye out. If you see something, say something. We're going to come and do something.
10: All of the department's sworn and civilian officers will be working over the next several weeks to ensure there is enough staffing. President Trump says the U.S. will be attacking Iran very hard. The president says there's more to come following yesterday's strikes.
16: We're going to hit them again hard today, in case you miss it, in case you don't turn on your television set.
10: This comes after Trump blamed Iran for shooting down a U.S. Apache helicopter over the Strait of Hormuz yesterday. The U.S. launched strikes on Iranian targets in retaliation, and Iran responded with attacks on U.S. targets in the Middle East. Microsoft co-founder Bill Gates is grilled by Congress today about his interactions with the late sex offender Jeffrey Epstein. Stephen Portnoy reports Gates says he first met Epstein in 2011 and ended their interactions in 2014.
17: Heading into the closed-door interview, Bill Gates told reporters,
19: "I hope my testimony is helpful to the important work of the committee to find justice for the victims."
17: The Microsoft co-founder's prepared statement had him telling the House Oversight Committee he never victimized anyone and that meeting with Jeffrey Epstein was a grave error in judgment.
10: A swimmer is in the hospital with critical injuries after a shark attack on the Florida Panhandle. Reporter Morgan Norwood says it happened near the Panama City Naval Base. Help! Help! Video.

0: Tensions in the Middle East. The NASDAQ plummets nearly 2% for the day. S&P drops 1.6%. And the Dow falls over 950 points. It is 4:34. Time now for live team coverage of traffic and weather. In the 24-hour traffic center, we have Alex Williams.
1: Not sure why it's taking so long to clear up this crash. It's been here about an hour and a half. Two left lanes still knocked out. 285 northbound, the inner loop on the west side. Martin Luther King Jr. Drive, exit 9. Slow back before Langford Parkway. Downtown's not going to help you out because 7585 northbound is a bumper-to-bumper ride from Langford Parkway up to a crash in a right center lane right before 17th Street, exit number 251. Southbound delays. There's been a crash just south of Cortland Street. I think it might be out of the roadway, but it's still taking you a half hour to get to I-20 from the 85-400 merge. And in Douglas County, out of Lithia Springs, crash still working 20 westbound at Lee Road, exit 41. Bumper-to-bumper delays back before Riverside Parkway. Use Highway 78 Veterans Memorial Highway as an alternate. Next report in less than 10 minutes from the Trustdale.com Traffic Center. Triple Team Traffic, 95.5 WSB.
2: This is WSB meteorologist Christina Upwards. Partly cloudy, warm and muggy this evening. An isolated rain shower can't be ruled out, but staying mainly dry through tomorrow morning with lows in the upper 60s to low 70s. Tomorrow afternoon, as well as Friday, partly cloudy, hot and humid with actual highs in the low 90s, but the heat index will feel more like 95.
0: 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I'm Bill Caiaccio, 95.5 WSB.
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10: Ah, all right, Paul. Sing to me. Why not? Let's make a day of it, huh?

0: So, by the way, Stephen A.
1: Was he singing backup?
0: Huh?
1: Stephen A. Was he singing?
0: Stephen A. is singing backup there. Stephen A., I didn't mention before, has popped back at the president. We don't have it, but he said he'll put... I'd put my IQ up against yours any day of the week.
2: Ooh.
0: And maybe we have a big challenge. They can do it on ESPN.
3: The big IQ challenge.
0: Yeah, you know, like they turn the spelling bee into...
2: Do it on the lawn. They're all set up.
3: An IQ off.
0: An IQ off right there under the claw.
3: Wow.
4: I do have it if you want to hear it.
0: Oh, Stephen A.?
5: You want to talk about IQ? I could say I'd put my IQ up against yours any day of the week. I could go one better. I could ask you why you've been running from me the last year since I wanted to talk to you. I could ask you to debate me since you think you that dude, okay?
0: I like
1: WWE.
0: The entire...
1: That was WWE promo right there.
0: It is that... Now I was not a W.
3: With the ring, brother, with my IQ, your IQ.
0: I was. I've never been. I was not a huge wrestling fan in that period of time.

0: So I see it as Showtime at the Apollo. Your mom is so fat, you know, kind of thing.
1: Well, that wasn't a dozens. I mean, if you watch a WWE promo cut, that was exactly
0: the voice goes down. Yeah,
2: it's funny. He's got the camera panning across, and he's looking at it like, you know, he's towering over it, yeah. Looking down at the camera.
3: It's so embarrassing.
0: Oh, it is. I can't imagine. I can't imagine what it's people so think about America. I think it's the same way that, like, you know, even a lot of, you know, neocons, which, you know, the definition of neocon is always wrong. I think even neocons will say things like, well, it's not the Iranian people, it's the government, right? Like, even, you know, when we went to war with Iraq, it's like, it's not the people, it's the government. And I'm sure that around the world, there are many people who know Americans. They're like, well, it's not. But what do they think of what is going on in this country right now? It's like, you know, we're kind of like tied to you. Like, it's like, should we? Should
3: you're
0: we still be
3: representing
0: tied?
3: Us? And in no way do I feel represented.
0: Oh, why? Did you want somebody else to fight this Sunday? Are you upset with the card? Is that it?
3: Yeah, I guess so.
1: How'd that lawsuit go? Somebody was trying to stop it.
0: Yeah,
1: too little,
0: I don't.
1: Too late.
0: I doubt that they're going to be able
4: like
0: to stop.
4: Fighting.
0: No, I don't think it's that. I think they're talking about probably permitting, you know, whatever, things like that. They're going to have to tear up the entire lawn. But the UFC is on the hook to put the lawn back to. I think that's going to be like $700,000 or something.
3: It's cool.
0: Supposedly the UFC is paying for everything, but remember that. I do believe that Trump is an investor in the UFC.
2: He bought a bunch of stock right before they announced this
0: thing. Yes, yes. And that
2: the parent company.
1: What luck.
0: My goodness. These Trumps, they, you know what? It's about timing.
1: Yeah.
0: If you're core MAGA, that's what you're saying. No, the reason they're getting so rich is because they're the smartest people in the country.
4: Same
0: not because
4: me,
0: it's a
4: great. So it's just timing.
0: No, not you, Nancy Pelosi. We love that Trump has made $3 billion in a year and a half, but we don't like you because you did it. But we love when Trump does it, and this makes no sense, but as a MAGA follower, I want you to know, can't explain it, feel good inside. That's all I can tell you. I love watching Trump. Do you know that there's a, so for the UFC event, there is going to be merch, and there's going to, well, you look this up, it's a coin of some kind, and there's a different one, I think the highest. It's different prices. It starts at like $250 for one, and then there's a $12,000 version.
1: Is it gold?
0: Well, once you get to the $12,000 one, I think, yes.
2: Yes, the gold medallions price between $250 and $12,000. They celebrate the historic championship fights.
0: I'm not real interested in debating anything with MAGA people, but I would love somebody to tell me why they think, yes, I have to have that, and of course, this family needs more of my money. Like, who is giving money to the Trumps for merch at this point? You know, 12 years into this whole thing. At this point.
1: Insane.
0: I understand in the beginning, hey, I've never seen anybody like this. Maybe.
2: So for $250, you get a 1 ounce of silver medallion. 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
0: $12,000.
1: How much is the 5 ounce silver?
2: 5 ounce silver is $1,324.
1: It's way over spot price.
0: So wouldn't you guess that the people, once you get to the $12,000, right? The $250 is you know, not easy, but your average core MAGA person can scrape it together, and they love the president, and they want a medallion. Once you get up to $12,000, we might start having some sort of regulatory stuff that comes up in front of the government. If I individually can afford to pay $12,000 for a tchotchke, it might be that I'm an entrepreneur who owns a company that may one day have business in front of these people. I'm just wondering. I'm not stating that. I haven't looked at it. I'm just saying I wouldn't be surprised if I was to find that out.
2: Yeah, and it does have Donald Trump's name and face.
0: Oh, thank
2: signature.
0: Goodness. I think Dana White's on
3: is
0: there,
3: is it his mugshot picture that he loves so much?
1: Yeah, it is. Yeah,
0: yes, that's the one. Which, that is hilarious, by the way. I mean, you can't take that away. It is hilarious that he wants to put his mugshot on the $250 bill.
2: It does have the Constitution, or the Declaration of Independence.
0: He likes the Declaration of Independence, apparently. So this is a story I heard. Don't know if it's true. He keeps one of the original documents in the Oval Office or something. And then people told him, you know, the sun hits that where you have it.
1: So yeah. What?
0: And it's, I don't know if you've, one of my favorite pictures of myself when I was 10 years old, we didn't realize that the sun was hitting it. And, you know, it just totally washed out. All the color's gone. So the sun can do a lot of damage.
3: UV.
0: And then I heard that now he put a curtain over it so that the sun won't damage it, but it's still there. And I don't know if that's, you know, at this point I could be hearing anything. I don't believe anything. I don't believe anything anymore. I don't believe anything. I believe I have notions about things, and I believe that possibly maybe some of those notions could in the fact turn out to be correct. But we live in a time where anybody who's speaking to me, I'm like, eh.
3: It's not about belief. It's about trust.
0: Yeah, well, and then trust. Yeah, I don't trust anyone. I don't trust myself. Yes?
2: You're right. He did have it hanging. He had a copy of the Declaration hanging in the Oval Office, and somebody was like, we can't have that.
1: Put it over there.
2: I own it.
3: How did he get it out of that? You're not supposed to take it out.
1: Well, he didn't. He brought the whole thing over. Like the
0: whole display case.
1: Yeah, he didn't take it out.
2: Giant framed copy.
1: Roll it up and put it in.
3: Still,
0: he's the president. Odd. Hey, don't you understand? He won the election. That means he's allowed to do whatever he wants.
3: It's mine.
0: Don't you understand?
3: Wait, everything's mine.
0: Just go ask your a MAGA mom. She'll tell you. He won the presidency, and that means he can do anything he wants. Don't be silly. Williams says a crash is jamming the ride. It's not jamming into Midtown in terms of like plate tectonics, right? It's just that it's jamming the ride that's going into Midtown.
4: You got it. No plate tectonics involved here, my friend. This crash, no help with you yet either, Eric. 7585 northbound, right at 17th Street, exit 251. It is blocking a right center lane, and it has done no favors to the commute with the heavy delays stretching all the way back to Highway 166, Langford Parkway. Southbound delays are in full motion as well from the 85-400 merge, 75 from Northside Drive. All that volume stays with you down to I-20. We had some earlier trouble around Cortland Street. It has since cleared, and we're still watching the slow ride on the West Freeway, 20 westbound, crash blocking at least one lane at Lee Road, exit 41. That's why it's bumper to bumper back before Riverside Parkway. Use Highway 78, Veterans Memorial Highway, as your alternate. Next report is in less than 10 minutes from the Trustdale.com Traffic Center. Triple Team Traffic, 95.5 WSB.
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0: What? More new Paul McCartney? George, what are you? You just going crazy over this new Paul McCartney album.
2: It's so good.
1: Is it better than that metal band you like?
0: Nothing's better than metal. George is in this new thing where metal is the greatest form of at least rock and roll music that there is.
2: So, sometimes you just got to find something to talk about during that podcast, too. So
0: you came in with an attitude on that podcast, is what you're saying. That was the attitude era from George Clark.
2: Kind of come up with something.
0: Yeah, this is the last time we... Was it the last one we did or the one before that?
2: No, it was
0: that?
2: A while ago now.
0: And every once in a while, we'll just attach a little podcast, and we don't tell people when it's going to be there. It just shows up. And this one time, it started out with the closest thing to George Clark attacking me. Like, he didn't warn me. We should probably go back and try to find, like, the initial. He just goes after me, like, what is the matter with you that you're not completely and totally in love with speed metal, which is the greatest form of music ever conceived? I was like, huh? I got knocked on my heels on that one.
2: But you're into it. You know, you're a huge music fan. You really haven't explored this aspect of rock music that you love so much.
1: He likes Metallica.
0: Hold on a second here. Now, who are you to tell me what I have explored in music? Young man, I've explored it all. I have a little brother who is metalhead, always was a metalhead, and I knew all of his friends. And I think I told you on that podcast... you know, I was not a fan necessarily of metal in the early 80s, mid 80s, the what do they call it, the new wave of British metal when that hit, all of that stuff, the 80s Judas Priest sound. I liked the 70s Judas Priest sound more. But I told you then that because my little brother was really into metal, that I liked the metal crowd. Like in the late 70s, early 80s, so I turned 16 in 1980, so... I was more likely to musically kind of like what was going on in the punk scene, but I could not stand the crowd. Like I didn't like the metal bands, but I liked, and I did like some of the punk bands, but I could not stand punk people. And so the metal fans were some of the coolest people that, and many of them very sober. Strangely, like you would think that they would be like big druggies or something, and I'm sure some were, but most of my little brother's friends were not that at all. They were like straight arrows, and
1: not even drinking
0: a little bit, but I mean not like these punks
3: like
0: back
3: straight
0: then
3: straight edge
0: a little bit, but the punks back then, I mean, just for apropos to nothing, they would just walk up to you and punch you in the chest, or they were just always.
1: That
0: it was just
1: the attitude.
0: Like, but I mean, it wasn't an attitude that I shared.
1: Right.
0: You know, it's just like, I'm not this angry. I'm sorry. I'm just not. It's the same thing I ran into when, you know, in the 90s when I got to L.A. and there was this whole angry white man thing, and Jimmy Kimmel and Adam Carolla were starting their man show, and Jimmy Kimmel was telling me, well, we got to do something. Oprah's taking over. And I was like, look, man, I don't share this. I'm 31 years old. I'm a talk show host in Los Angeles. I don't feel like women are holding me down. Like, I don't share this anger. And it gets us to this day, like we're with MAGA. I'm not sorry. Just don't share that anger that you, it's the last thing you think about when you put your head on the pillow, and it's the first thing you think about when you wake up in the morning. All that, yeah, whatever that is, it doesn't occur to me. Like, it may occur to me, but it doesn't move me to, I got to do something.
2: I stand corrected.
0: Yeah, you should. Don't challenge me, George Clark,
2: never
0: when
2: again.
0: It comes to never say again. That I've never listened to metal music, never given a chance. It's just that I'm more about really good metal, especially speed metal. I can admire it, but it doesn't, you know, like the difference between guitarists that, I'm not talking about necessarily metal now, but I'm just saying overall, when you see one of these guitarists that taps really fast.
2: Yeah. I'm not even, that's.
0: Yeah, it's entertaining.
2: That shredding kind of thing is.
0: Yeah.
1: That's not like, shredding.
0: Shredding, because shredding is a little bit I can get more into. The way that I put it is, I like guitarists who bend the strings. Like, that's the thing that gets me. And, you know, Eddie Van Halen did both. And that's what made him, so his tapping didn't bother me, because I just felt like he was going somewhere and he was doing something with it. Where a lot of this, I can watch people on stage and go, did I walk into the Guitar Center? What is, Alex Williams says there's a crash, unfortunately, on 285 in Southwest Atlanta.
4: Just can't shake this one, Eric. It is still hanging out. The cones are out. Two left lanes blocked. 285 northbound, the inner loop, I should say. Martin Luther King Jr. Drive, exit 9. Delays back to Highway 166, Langford Parkway. If you choose downtown as an alternate, hope you got your patience packed there, because it is slow connector northbound, Langford Parkway up into Midtown. Better news, though, that earlier crash up at 17th Street has cleared out of the right center lane. 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Next report is in less than 10 minutes from the Trustdale.com Traffic Center. Triple Team Traffic, 95.5 WUSB.
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8: At 5 o'clock, I'm Bill Caiaccio. 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Our top story, the latest hate and extremist report from the SPLC concludes white supremacist and far-right ideology is moving from the extreme to the establishment. Here's a report all new at 5 o'clock.
9: It is, unfortunately, quite frankly, a white supremacist dream right now.
10: Southern Poverty Law Center's Rachel Carol Rivas says 2025 saw suit and tie extremism as hate interests swayed federal policy, targeted college campuses, and fueled digital creators' more malicious messages on race, immigrants, women's rights, and anti-Semitism.
9: It's their day job to be a social media influencer talking about this, and unfortunately, they have a growing direct line of influence with the administration at the federal level.
10: Georgia had a 30% decrease in hate groups, but a 158% increase in hate flyer incidents. Veronica Waters, 95.5 WSB.
8: 88 degrees in Atlanta. Humidity will make it feel much warmer as we get closer to the weekend. Meteorologist Christina Edwards has Atlanta Radio's only five-day forecast coming up. A passenger on a Delta flight faces federal charges after he's accused of slapping a flight attendant.
11: A Delta flight attendant serving beverages on a May trip from Fort Lauderdale to Los Angeles bypassed a man who appeared to be asleep. But 32-year-old Cody James Maluk was awake and took exception to being skipped.
12: The allegations here are that he slapped a flight attendant on the buttocks with enough force to cause her body to move forward.
11: U.S. Attorney Theodore Hertzberg says another Delta employee confirmed the slap. The pilot diverted the plane to Atlanta, where law enforcement took Maluk into custody. He's been indicted and is awaiting trial. Lisa Nicholas, 95.5 WSB.
8: A big drug bust in Cobb County. More than 25 pounds of fentanyl is taken off the streets, and a suspected drug trafficker is now locked up.
13: Agents in the Marietta Cobb Smyrna Narcotics Unit pulled over Akira Garcia Mondragon, and canines sniffed out and found 1.65 million dollars worth of fentanyl. The investigation took a month, but now Mondragon is being charged with trafficking fentanyl and possessing a firearm during the commission of a felony. Sheriff Craig Owens says that by taking this much fentanyl off the streets, countless lives are saved through Cobb County and beyond. Mary Ryan Howarth, 95.5 WSB.
8: Governor Kemp sends out a message of mourning today following the death of Carrollton police officer Dustin Krish. Kemp is remembering the officer's faithful service to the Carrollton community. Krish has died nearly a year after he suffered a brain injury last summer when he was struck by a vehicle while directing traffic. No word yet on funeral arrangements. Atlanta leaders give an update today on their safety procedures for the World Cup.
14: Even though the first match isn't until Monday, the city's operations center is activated. Atlanta Police Chief Darren Shearbaum says all of the department's 1,800 sworn officers, along with 500 civilian staff, will be working during the World Cup period.
15: We're going to continue to respond to every 911 call that will be going to our 911 center, and we will be proactively fighting crime and keeping the peace in Atlanta, Georgia.
14: AP LAPD has also sworn in more than 170 officers from neighboring departments to assist during the games. At Atlanta Police Headquarters, Jonathan O'Brien, 95.5 WSB.
8: A teenager is injured in a shooting on Ollie Street in Northwest Atlanta. When officers get to the scene, they find the 17-year-old boy with a gunshot wound to the back. He was alert, conscious, and breathing when he was taken to the hospital. Investigators are trying to determine the circumstances surrounding the shooting, and no word yet on any suspects. Now, WSB Money Update. A new report on inflation shows just how much prices are up over the past year. Jim Ryan with the numbers.
0: In the 12 months leading up to May, consumer prices, with food and energy included, rose 4.2%. To illustrate just how much more we're paying, Moody's Analytics says the average American household has pumped an extra $510 into the family car since the start of the Iran war.
8: And the new inflation report, not good news for your investments, as stocks take a beating on Wall Street today. The Dow plummets more than 950 points. The NASDAQ loses almost 2% on the day, and the S&P falls over 1.6%. It is now 5:04. The Von Hessler Doctrine continues in less than 2 minutes. Right now, it's live team coverage. Coverage of traffic and weather. In the 24-hour traffic center, it's Alex Williams.
6: Brake light battle both directions through Midtown and downtown, Bill. If you're taking 7585 north to avoid the jam on the west side perimeter that crashes in the left lanes at Martin Luther King Jr. Drive, you're going to be stacked up from Highway 166, Langford Parkway, all the way up towards 17th Street, where an earlier crash cleared. Southbound delays, the heaviest of them find you at the 85-400 merge. Not much relief until you get down to I-20. 20 westbound, there was a crash just past Holmes Drive, exit 52. That's put extra pressure on the ride back before Martin Luther King Jr. Drive. And 20 eastbound, tapping the brakes out of downtown through East Atlanta over to Moreland Avenue. Next report is in less than 10 minutes from the Trustdale.com Traffic Center. Triple Team Traffic, 95.5 WSB.
8: 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Here is meteorologist Christina Edwards.
16: Partly cloudy, warm and muggy this evening. An isolated pop-up shower or thunderstorm can't be ruled out, but otherwise staying quite humid through tomorrow morning with lows in the upper 60s to low 70s. For tomorrow afternoon, as well as Friday, partly cloudy with a high near 90. Heat index values will be closer to 95, again due to the humidity. Saturday, partly cloudy, mainly dry. Morning lows in the mid-70s, daytime high around 90. Sunday, scattered rain showers and thunderstorms through the afternoon, high 87.
8: And right now it's 85 in Douglasville, 88 in Cumming, and 87 in Hampton. 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I'm Bill Caiaccio, 95.5 WSB.
17: Hour three of the Von Hessler Doctrine begins right now. George Clark just keeps trying to shove this new Paul McCartney album down our throat, and I, you know, kind of taking over things.
18: Listen to that flute.
17: Hey, listen, that was a mean flute. Dr. Joe.
19: Here.
17: You like flute?
19: I like flute, actually. I like the Moody Blues. They had a lot of flute in there.
17: Oh, yes, they did. Some people called them the Flutie Blues.
19: The Flutie Blues, yes.
18: How about Jethro Tull?
19: Jethro Tull was mine. See, you beat me.
17: Hey.
19: Close, man. Jethro himself, yes.
17: Marshall Tucker, anyone? Hello? There was a flute there as well.
20: Heard it in love song.
17: All right. Doc, I'm sorry. I don't want to get
19: away. Can't you see? Whoa. I think you broke something there, Autumn. Check that.
17: Have you said happy birthday to Autumn?
19: Gee. Happy birthday, Autumn. And Bill Caiaccio.
17: What?
19: Yes.
17: Wait, all these years, Autumn Fisher and Bill Caiaccio shared the same birthday?
21: I didn't know that.
17: Are you sure? Are you giving us mis- and or disinformation?
19: Neither nor. It is his. He has
17: One of the three. Yes. Okay.
19: He has his birthday card out there. He was eating chocolate chip cookies.
17: Oh, is his daughter make cookies again? She makes those great cookies.
19: Does she big chocolate chips?
17: Yeah.
19: Let's go rate it.
17: Okay. So, it might be his birthday, but those are my cookies as far as I'm concerned.
21: Happy birthday, Bill Caiaccio.
17: Happy birthday. Let's hear it all together, ladies and gentlemen. 1, 2, 3.
19: Happy birthday, Bill Caiaccio.
17: Pretty good.
21: And Autumn.
19: Oh, you already got you. What's your name?
17: Yeah, we already did you.
21: Oh, okay. Come on. Now we're doing
17: Alex,
21: it together.
17: You already been done.
19: Yeah.
17: Lady.
21: Okay.
17: All right.
19: Now go to sleep.
21: I'm going to go now.
17: How's your birthday going? You got your boyfriend coming over? Is he going to take you out? Is he going to wine? Is he going to wine and dine you?
21: Well, I have trivia tonight, so I'm hosting trivia, but it's my fun night, so it'll be a good night.
17: So he's going to sit there and play along?
21: My mom's coming. My friend Lisa, who was a friend.
17: Her only friend.
19: That's right.
17: I'm glad your only friend will be there on your birthday. That's nice to know.
19: What about Sue?
20: Well, we don't want to know. You don't want to.
21: Things not as available.
20: Things right happen in the world, and you know, let's not open up that. You know, that we wish Sue the best. That's all I could say. We wish Susanna. Oh, Susanna, we wish you the best.
21: Yeah.
20: But things just didn't work out, apparently. Dr. Joe.
19: Here.
21: No, wait, hold on. We're still
19: here.
21: Let's just clear.
20: Excuse me? No, I was just saying that it's not worked out. You guys aren't friends anymore. That's
21: no,
20: not,
21: we are friends, though.
20: But you're saying you aren't friends.
21: No, we are friends.
20: You are not friends. Is that
21: no,
20: what you're...
21: are.
20: Okay. I'm getting older. That's my trick here.
19: Yes.
20: All right. Dr. Joe is here because it's Wednesday. And uh-huh. then there's wellness, and we're in radio, so we're in love. We're hacks who love alliteration, mm-hmm. and we call it Wellness Wednesday.
19: Yes.
20: Do I believe in this whole wellness nonsense? Not really, but I like Dr. Joe.
19: Yeah.
20: And so, you know, we bring him in, and we ask him about, you know, the overall wellness of things.
19: The zeitgeist of what's happening
20: the
19: in the
20: wellness
19: world.
20: Zeitgeist.
19: Yes.
20: Okay, what? There's a story that I saw in the wellness category,
19: mm-hmm.
20: and I was like, am I? I said to myself, in this exact voice, am I tripping? When I saw this, I said to myself, am I tripping? It's a question. One of those headlines is a question, which, by yes. the way, kind of annoys me. Headlines. It should be statements.
19: We're talking about it. It worked.
20: What if you could get the benefits of sleep without actually sleeping? This is a study finds. They did a study. Like, is there really something you can do where you just kind of like inject whatever chemistry happens while you're sleeping and then you would think that you had a full night's sleep when you didn't?
19: There are a couple of things, actually, not aside from this article. I'm going to go off on a tangent.
20: Are you going to go rogue?
19: I'm going to rogue here,
20: Dr.
19: Yeah.
20: Joe. Hey, we got Dr. Rogue here. We got to make sure. Are you going rogue? Dr. Joe, are you going rogue?
1: I don't know that I endorse that kind of thing, especially because a good night's sleep is what you need to refresh and rejuvenate your vasovagal nerve. That thing.
20: Thank you, Dr. Foe. All right. So what's going on?
19: They did it on mice. It's not ready for humans yet, they said.
20: This is one of those mice and mouse studies or whatever we
19: yes.
20: heard about?
19: Yes. Mm-hmm. Not ready for prime time yet. And they put electrodes into their brain and mm-hmm. pulsed the electrodes back and forth. And they found that when they tested the mice, they did as well as mice that did sleep, but not as well as mice that didn't sleep. So they found that they feel that this can make the brain
20: wait
19: feel
20: minute,
19: like...
20: Wait, say that again. They yeah. did as well
21: I
20: as...
21: Know, I also had trouble, even though okay. that's really simple language.
20: I don't know. You might have messed that up a little bit, because you're saying that they found that they did as well as the mice who...
19: That did sleep when they did testing on them.
20: Okay, but not as well as the mice who didn't sleep? Yeah. So the best thing to do is to never sleep?
19: No. The mice that didn't sleep failed these tests.
20: Okay.
19: The mice that did sleep and these mice did well on the tests.
20: Okay, that's what I thought.
19: There we go, yes.
20: All right, so now what does that mean? Do they think at some point that we're going to be able to just take a pill and not have to sleep?
19: Well, this is electrodes into the brain.
20: Well, sure, at the beginning.
19: But eventually, right, yeah.
20: You know.
19: But there are several things you can do to act like sleep. Meditation. If you go into
20: sure.
19: a deep state of meditation, it's like 2-3 hours sleep.
20: So that's a nap, though. It's a long nap.
19: But you got to meditate, not nap.
20: How There's do you get into that? No, that's what I'm saying is you get the same thing, you know, breathing exercises.
2: Have you ever tried?
20: I can't do it. Breathing exercises.
2: I hear bird outside.
20: What you're supposed to do is you're supposed to go. Didn't you listen to the new Ringo song? In, out. In, out. It's
2: yeah,
20: in out.
2: One time. I'm like,
21: in
2: okay,
21: out.
2: That's
21: in
2: it.
21: Out, in out.
20: It's just in
2: then
20: out.
2: Then I listened to Photograph, and I was like, good.
20: A good one. A thought. I'm not asking you how much you like Ringo Starr. I'm asking you about the advice. I'm telling you, the advice is in out. Yeah, so you're trying to meditate. You hear the bird, and you go, bird, good, fine. You don't pretend that you're not hearing the bird.
2: I go out and shoot it.
20: No. That's not meditation.
21: What meditation is
20: when you get those thoughts, and you're able to just go, that thing. And you let it pass by and
19: yes.
20: you don't let it. And then if you do that enough, you can kind of rid yourself a little bit of the thoughts. I think the best way to get, I've never been able to meditate like that because I can't get my legs in that weird lotus position.
19: That
20: hurts. But deep breathing exercises are quite good. If you're ever having like a panic attack,
2: deep
20: breathing exercises and also just putting covers, anything over you.
19: Wrapping yourself,
20: shawl-like.
19: Shawl-like.
20: With heavy blankets.
19: Yes.
20: So,
22: I always thought you had to go to the TM Center and purchase a mantra.
19: Yeah. Yeah, I did that.
20: What's the... Oh, no. You actually don't have to pay that $3,000 for...
1: I wish I'd known that.
20: Well, David Lynch had helped you, right? Twice a day you would meditate, and he said, you go down there and you find gold. It's like being allowed into the bank vault and you come out with gold.
3: Yep. Now, meditation's great. I studied, I did TM. I paid my money and did my little ceremony and stuff. And I still do it almost every day.
20: Have the same mantra?
3: Mantra doesn't change. That's one thing I was taught. Your mantra stays with you.
20: I made up a word, and so that's my mantra.
3: Yeah, it can't be a word because then you associate it with something.
20: Right. No, I made it up. Squanchous. Made it up when I was 10 years old. My little brother and I were in our bunk beds and maybe not sleeping when we should be.
3: Uh-huh.
20: And we just started making up words. And mine was squanchous.
3: Okay.
20: And I thought, well, if I ever need a mantra, it's going to be squanchous.
22: You're not supposed to tell people your mantra.
20: I don't care. What, are they going to steal my meditation?
21: I'm going to do it, and I'm going to counter-meditate you.
20: You're going to knock me
21: out. With your own word.
20: I'm meditating, but I'm just getting worse. What's happening?
4: That word is in the lyrics to da-do-do-do-da-da-da.
20: It is not.
4: Yes, it is.
20: Let me tell you something. When I was 10 years old, Sting was not even in a band.
4: Oh, I know. They stole it from you then.
20: They did. The police have been ripping me off for years.
4: I know.
21: F the police.
20: Not the band, the actual department.
3: Yes, okay.
20: For years.
3: Give me your money.
20: What is the lyric? Find the lyric.
4: When the L squanches gets me.
20: That's not exactly. What do they say there?
4: I don't know.
3: No one knows.
4: Every time you brought that story up, I think of that song.
20: What, are you saying that I bring that story up too much and you're bored? Is that what you're saying?
4: I think maybe this is the third time in my life.
22: When their eloquence escapes you.
20: When their eloquence escapes you.
22: When they're squanches.
21: The logic ties you up and grapes.
20: The reason that they, at TM, that they tell you never to tell anyone else is because they sold it to you for like $3,000.
3: Yeah, right.
20: So you know, give it away.
4: Like so you can't use ohm?
20: You can't use universal. Ohm. That's the universal one. That's the
21: use Jaguru Dela.
3: But that associates it with something now, so it doesn't
20: matter. That's a song. See, you're always going to be thinking about it.
3: That's right, yeah. And also red light therapy. I have a red light bed in my office, and you lay on
20: what happens there, Dr. Joe? Get some extra perks.
3: Don't put on a red light. Back to Sting again there, yeah. Yes, red light therapy. Very good for you. UV and...
20: You don't have to put on your red light therapy.
3: I know, I don't have
20: to. I know, I just kind of like, you did that joke already, but I think I did it better.
3: That was better, yeah. Well, that's because you're the host.
20: I'm the pro.
3: You are
20: the pro here. Leave it to me.
4: When my mom put the red light bulb in the lamp, that was my term to get out of the house or go to bed.
20: Yeah.
4: Well, mom and company. Huh? Yeah, driver was coming over.
20: Yeah, you didn't mind so much when you had macaroni and cheese the next day, though. You know, you gotta feed your kids.
4: Yeah. Or the bacon on the newspaper.
20: Don't judge your mom. She needed to feed her kids.
3: Yeah. Girls gotta do what a girl's gotta do. Yeah.
20: Alex Williams says there's now another crash on 20 West in Lithia Springs.
5: Yeah, they're running into each other all over the place this afternoon, Eric. I-20 westbound. This one's clearing out of the roadway as we speak at Lee Road exit 41, but damage done with the brake lights grabbing you right at Six Flags Parkway exit 47. So hopefully that ride will start to thin out, but until then, you can always jump up and use Highway 78 Veterans Memorial Highway as an alternate. 285 northbound, the inner loop getting up to I-20 on that west side. That is still a terrible ride from almost back to Camp Creek Parkway, all due to this crash that is yet to clear. Been here about 2 hours in two left lanes at Martin Luther King Jr. Drive exit 9. Downtown is going to be slow as an alternate with those brake lights, 75-85 north, starting at Langford Parkway, up past I-20 all the way to Peachtree Pine Street. 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Next report in less than 10 minutes from the Trustdale.com Traffic Center. Triple Team Traffic, 95.5 WSB.
23: We've all been there.
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23: 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And we know the shortcuts.
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28: 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Chris, we're barreling through 2026, but it's still early, and that means it's still a great time to get organized in your financial life. And here's the good news for folks listening out there. Hoffman Financial Group is here to help with that, aren't we?
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0: You don't have to put out the red light therapy bed, whatever it is you have. Dr. Joe!
1: Joseph!
0: All right, Dr. Joe. I'm gonna keep you around for another second after this. Not because I have any interest in Wellness Wednesday, but we haven't done my feet yet.
2: Yes, we got to adjust your feet. And Tim's neck and everything.
0: Wow, yeah. Tim hasn't even mooched off you yet.
2: Not yet.
0: I got to get in line after that.
2: Yeah. Well, I'll do his neck first. It's my hands aren't greasy from your feet.
3: Yeah, you won't have toe jam on.
0: Are you saying that I got toe jam?
2: No, no.
0: Toe jam's my jam.
2: That's right, man. You cut your toenails. I'm very happy with that. Thank you.
0: Toe jam's my jam. according to USA Today article.
2: USA.
0: Do you still get those for free? If I haven't been to a hotel in a long time. Do you wake up with like USA Today?
3: I don't know.
0: It would be a big waste.
3: I think you can get in the lobby, but
0: why? Yeah, that's what it is. Remember, they used to put them right by everybody's door.
2: Mm-hmm.
0: According to this study, if you're a casual drinker, you still have a 1 in 25 risk of dying. Now, first of all, I would say everybody has a risk of dying, right? Do they mean immediately? This is a weird study. Like it was an official government study,
2: right?
0: And the Trump administration said, "Nah, it's too extreme. We're not gonna recognize it." And then now it's been published in some sort of other peer reviewed thing,
2: right? Well, the alcohol industry didn't want this study published.
0: They gave the money. Now that's true, but I also think that it's a little extreme. I mean, I know you don't drink.
2: I don't drink.
0: But what they're saying is that just one drink, anytime you have one drink,
2: right,
0: you up your odds of dying. But to what extent? I mean, a lot of people drink casually their whole lives and every once in a while go on a bender and live to be in their 80s. So what is...
2: But you know, we just talked about this with some... Who was it? Somebody out there.
0: Somebody out there in the newsroom. Didn't care enough to find out their name.
2: It was Lisa. Wow. We'll say it was Lisa.
0: Okay.
2: There you go. Yeah. They had different genetics because they had a good start in life.
0: Right.
2: They didn't have electromagnetic frequencies and plastics and toxic chemicals and pesticides and glyphosate. So they had a good start in life. We had a better start. The new generation has a horrible start.
0: Like all the ultra-processed foods.
2: George, no hope.
3: Mercury in the vaccines.
2: That's right. There you go.
0: No hope for George Clark. Your generation is screwed.
2: That's it, man.
0: You're screwed.
3: So, yeah, they look 70 already.
0: Man, you're screwed. Well, you wouldn't want to know because you want to enjoy your next glass of wine without having to worry about dying.
2: Right.
4: And I will, and I won't.
3: You ever slip in a dumpster when you step on the juice?
0: Are you asking Autumn? She's the dumpster
3: diver. That's what I'm saying. Yeah, when she's in the dumpster, does she not go in those?
0: She claims she doesn't go all the way in. She uses that side door.
2: Oh, okay.
0: But the treasures could be buried deep.
4: I know, but I'm not as willing because it's gross.
0: I just see this image of her, she's bent over.
2: Her little feet sticking out.
0: Yeah, she's just like, you just see like the bottom of her back and her butt, and she's just like digging in there. Like,
4: don't mind me. I'll be out of your hair in a jiffy.
1: Wow, bread.
2: I just scraped this mold off.
4: Still a date.
0: Ah, I find the best dairy products in the dumpster.
2: Yes, they're already fermented for you.
0: So, okay, you're extreme.
2: I'm extreme.
0: As my wife has said, I love Dr. Joe, but he's an extremist.
2: Mm-hmm. Yes.
0: People are going to drink. This is just going to scare the hell out of people.
4: No one's going to read this article.
0: Yes, that's why I'm bringing it to them. I want people to know.
2: That's right.
4: Oh, okay.
0: So, how does the risk go up? How much do they say?
2: Exponentially. If you drink 7 drinks a week, you have a 1 in 1,000 lifetime risk of death. It increases your
0: 1 in 1,000 at any time.
2: At any time of kicking the bucket. If you add just 2 more drinks to that, a total of 9 drinks a week, you have a 1 in 100.
0: At any moment.
2: At any moment.
0: And what? If I'm not drinking, what is it? Like 1 in 1,000 or a million?
2: I guess it's 1 to 1 then. Yeah, whatever. It's
0: right.
2: Yeah. This is based on people that, I guess, don't drink. They didn't really dig into that.
0: All right.
2: But if you have 14 drinks a week, 2 drinks a day, which is what the recommended dose is from the old standards,
0: yeah,
2: 1 in 25. Risk of dying.
0: I just don't understand what it means. 1 in 25.
4: I don't think it means anything.
0: 25 people get in a room,
2: right,
0: and they decide to go all week long, and they all drink 14 drinks,
2: right.
0: One of them's going to die.
2: Correct.
0: That makes
2: sense. That's it.
0: Alex Williams says a crash is slowing 85 north through Duluth.
5: It's about time we brought some good news, Eric, and that is what we're going to do. I just watched the last Gwinnett police car pull out of the HOT express lane with this crash, 85 northbound at Sugarloaf Parkway. All lanes are back open. Now, before that, 85 north on and off the brakes the whole way, leaving 285 of the Pleasant Hill Road in Duluth. 400 northbound, you're stacked in Sandy Springs, 285 up to Northridge Road, exit number 6. And 75 northbound on and off the brakes starting at Delk Road in Marietta until you get up to Chastain Road. Then it's looking much better into Ackworth. Check in new trouble, 575 south out of Woodstock below Highway 92. 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
18: At 5:30, I'm Bill Caiaccio. 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Right at our top story, a man faces federal assault charges for slapping a Delta flight attendant on her rear end.
19: It's a federal crime to interfere with a flight crew. And on May 9 of this year, an individual who was on board a flight from Fort Lauderdale to Los Angeles assaulted one of the flight attendants, allegedly.
18: U.S. Attorney Theodore Hertzberg says the flight attendant thought 32-year-old James Malik of Indianapolis was asleep when he slapped her hard enough to push her forward. Another flight attendant saw it happen. Hertzberg says the incident had a ripple effect,
19: Causing the captain to divert the flight to Atlanta, where it was not otherwise going to go.
18: Police and the FBI met Malik at the gate. He's now indicted by a federal grand jury in Atlanta. 88 degrees in Atlanta. Humidity will make it feel even warmer. What are the rain chances heading into the weekend. Meteorologist Christina Edwards has Atlanta Radio's only five-day forecast coming up. All new this half hour, get ready for more lane closures on Atlanta's bypass this weekend. The Georgia Department of Transportation announces today a modified closure of part of I-285. The interstate will be shut down between MLK Jr. Drive and Cascade Road, both north and southbound, starting at 9 p.m. Friday night through 5 a.m. Saturday morning. The SPLC's annual Hate and Extremism Report concludes white supremacist and far-right ideology is moving from the extreme to the establishment, and social media influencers play a big role.
12: Really, there are people whose grift is to really push these harmful, hateful ideas.
18: Southern Poverty Law Center's Rachel Carroll Rivas says Georgia had a 30% decrease in hate groups, but a 158% increase in hate flyer incidents. A major drug bust in Cobb County. The sheriff's office announces more than 24 pounds of fentanyl worth an estimated $1.65 million has been taken off the streets. It follows a month-long narcotics investigation, agents recovering fentanyl and a firearm during a traffic stop in Cobb County. Carrollton police are mourning an officer who died almost a year after he was injured on the job.
15: Officer Dustin Krish sustained a traumatic brain injury when he was struck by a vehicle while directing traffic in Carrollton last June. The driver was suffering a medical emergency at the time. Krish was rushed to the hospital and had been in a long and difficult recovery. The department announced his passing in a release that includes this statement from Chief Joel Richards. Quote, Dustin was the best of us. He was unwavering in his duty, courageous and faithful until the end. Please continue to pray for the love of his life, Emily, his brother, Sergeant Chad Krish, and his entire family, end quote. Graham Carroll, 95.5 WSB.
18: A Coweta County care home worker is out of a job and facing charges after she's accused of mistreating residents.
16: 63-year-old Ann Williams Cowan faces multiple counts of elder exploitation for the allegations at Corinth Road Personal Care Home. Coweta County Sheriff's Office investigators say they believe Cowan co-owned that home, but she's no longer employed there. The investigation began after a report from a family member of a former resident. Among the allegations, claims that she placed medication out of reach to a wheelchair-bound resident and watched and recorded a resident as he fell without helping him up. Investigators say additional charges are possible. Austin Eller, 95.5 WSB.
18: After a new round of attacks by the U.S. and Iran, White House correspondent Karen Travers reports President Trump warns there's more coming.
20: The big headline there was the president saying that there would be more strikes coming today. He noted that the United States had hit Iran yesterday in retaliation for that takedown of the Apache helicopter earlier this week. He said, we hit them hard yesterday, and indicated that the U.S. would be hitting them hard again today.
18: Following reports of a severe rat and cockroach infestation at the IRS Chamblee campus, several Georgia lawmakers now want employees to be allowed to work remotely. Georgia Senators Raphael Warnock and John Ossoff, along with Congressman Hank Johnson, have written a letter to Treasury Secretary Scott Bessent and the head of the IRS with the request. It is now 5:34, and it's time for live team coverage of traffic and weather in the 24 24-

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1: 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Next report is in less than 10 minutes from the Trustdale.com Traffic Center. Triple Team Traffic, 95.5 WSB.
2: Now Atlanta Radio's only five-day forecast with meteorologist Christina Edwards.
3: Partly cloudy, warm and muggy this evening. An isolated pop-up shower or thunderstorm can't be ruled out, but otherwise staying quite humid through tomorrow morning with lows in the upper 60s to low 70s. For tomorrow afternoon, as well as Friday, partly cloudy with a high near 90. Heat index values will be closer to 95, again, due to the humidity. Saturday, partly cloudy, mainly dry. Morning lows in the mid-70s, daytime high around 90. Sunday, scattered rain, showers, and thunderstorms through the afternoon, high 87.
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9: Well, apparently we're just back at all-out war now with Iran, right?
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11: Yeah, he was supposed to do an announcement at 6:30 p.m. on TV last night.
9: And instead, we went to... It turned up... There's a story out there now that's saying people are counting, and he said, apparently, this is the 37th or 38th time that Trump has told the American people that we're very close to a peace deal. So, who knows? One of them is going to stick.
11: Someday it's going to be true.
9: One day it's going to... We're not going to be at war forever.
11: That's right.
12: Keep you guessing.
9: All right.
12: The next president will end it.
9: Dr. Joe's still here. I don't know why. Actually, I invited him. Dr. Joe, why don't you tell people how they can get more Dr. Joe?
11: Sunday nights right here on WSB, 8 to 10, we have the Dr. Joe show right after the Sunday show with Tim Andrews featuring George Clark.
9: Yeah. Everybody's talking.
11: Oh, everybody's
9: about
11: talking.
9: About the new WSB show.
11: Man.
13: I don't hear a word they're saying.
11: Well, it's nice because it has this big audience going into my show.
9: Well, that's what people are saying is that they're not really listening to the new Tim Andrews, George Clark show. It's more about just getting ready for Dr. Joe.
14: We wanted to give Joe a bump. Good lead in.
9: So what time is that? What, on Sundays?
11: 6 to 8.
9: 6 to 8. I'm hearing very good things.
11: George is going to be out and about this weekend. We're going to be talking about the World Cup fan experience.
9: Oh, George, don't get yourself punched. Or do. You know, if you want
15: to. Good for the show.
11: It's good radio, man.
9: Oh, yeah. One, you get yourself punched doing a bit. Rodney Ho may be putting your name. Your
13: Rodney
9: name.
13: Rodney Ho will spell your
9: that's
13: name
9: right,
13: correctly.
9: That's right.
11: Yep. So my show's right after theirs, 8 to 10. And if you have any health questions or would like to make an appointment to come see us, we have offices in Marietta, Duluth, and Stockbridge. The website, drjoe.com, drjoe.com. And follow me on social media.
9: All right. You want to be their doctor?
11: Yes, I will. Okay.

0: Oz, I want to be your doctor.
1: Yeah, I got to prompt him to,
0: thank you,
1: to do his catchphrase. Catch
0: my own catchphrase.
2: Please, let me be your doctor.
0: Come on, for crying out
1: loud. What's wrong with you? What are you going to do?
2: It's my only, I just want to crack something.
1: Come on,
3: I'll adjust your prostate right there in the clinic.
1: Joe, you got to hear what she said.
0: What'd she say?
1: She said the word cracked.
0: No. You know,
1: yeah, that offends Joe.
0: Hold on.
1: It's adjust. He doesn't crack.
0: We adjust.
2: What do you do? Adjust.
0: We adjust.
1: Adjust.
2: My spine.
1: On Wellness Wednesday.
0: That's right.
1: FDA okays first new sunscreen ingredient in more than 25 years.
0: Mud.
1: Says Stat News. Mud works, but you don't get any kind of tan whatsoever.
3: Well, it's better for you.
0: It is. Actually, it would be. Most sunscreens have toxic chemicals that actually increase your risk of cancer. So,
1: you're saying this is your contention?
0: No, this is
1: your contention.
0: My contention is that the research says
1: that the chemicals expose you to more toxins than the sun if you didn't have the chemicals.
0: Right, exactly.
1: So, I don't know if that's right or wrong.
0: So what we want,
1: George is raising his hand.
4: I think you're about to get to it. What do we do if we can't wear sunscreen?
0: Zinc oxide. Zinc oxide is safe.
1: Is that the stuff that turns you blue?
0: White.
1: Jim Baker got
0: No, no, no, no. That's silver.
3: Isn't that what the surfers put on their nose?
0: Yes, exactly. Yeah. That's the only one you should put on your body.
3: What about a UV shirt?
0: UV shirt works too. Covering up is actually the best thing to do.
2: Is there something, the reason why they don't, maybe they're not putting as much zinc is because of the coral reef or something?
0: No, it just...
1: They're trying to save the coral reef. To hell with the coral reef. I gotta look good.
0: Yeah. No, the zinc actually leaves a white coating on it, and people don't want it. Oh, it has a white coating. I don't look pretty.
2: A white cast.
1: Oh, you don't look good. Oh, yeah. Yes. Yeah, I got like that weird. I was kind of weird with the swimmers and the surfers.
0: So zinc oxide, and like Tim said, cover up. If you go into the Caribbean
2: cover
0: or somewhere
2: your
0: near, well, you can cover up the face. Wear a big hat.
1: A big floppy hat.
0: Bag on it. What do the locals do down there? They wear big floppy clothes, hats. Right. Yeah. They get out of the
1: when
0: sun.
1: When in Rome...
0: Act like
1: green as the Romans
0: that's
1: do.
0: That's right. So,
1: what is this new thing, though, that's being, you're trying to...
0: They say it's been used in Europe, and now it's finally got approved.
1: They say.
5: Well, then we're not going to let it here.
0: Uh-huh, because they had to update the safety of non-prescription drug ingredients, and so now RFK Jr. has changed that around a little bit. So this got approved, and it blocks UVA and UVB rays.
1: But what is it? Have we stated what it is?
0: It's just, I don't know. Bemetrizinol.
1: Okay.
0: Yes.
1: And so this is now something new that it will be added to the sunscreens we already buy, or it'll be a new kind of sunscreen, one of the two.
0: I think it's going to be a new kind of sunscreen, the way they're making it sound, yeah.
1: But the best way is, so you would use that surfer stuff, but your whole body would, like you'd walk around like you're in silent movies with that really white face.
0: Well, you just rub it in. It just leaves a little white. And, yeah. But
2: you
0: cover up.
2: You have to work harder to rub it in.
0: It does, yeah. But wear a rash guard.
1: Yeah.
0: Time for that. That's right.
3: I bought one of those shirts because I got to take my son to the pool now. We have a pool membership.
2: Do they call him a rash guard?
3: My dermatologist said you should wear this instead of sunscreen.
0: Yeah, rash guard is, you could use, like surfers wear long sleeve shirts and everything. It's called a rash, I didn't know it was called anything
3: UV
0: but a
3: shirt.
0: Rash guard. UV shirt, rash guard, yeah, okay.
1: One thing I gotta stop doing, because I got the TV outside now.
0: Uh-huh.
1: And I'm out there at dusk, I get home like, oh,
3: I got a TV outside.
0: By my pool.
1: Gotta stop wearing white t-shirts, because the mosquitoes seem
0: they
1: to
0: just love you, huh?
1: The white t-shirts.
0: Yeah, you gotta go in the pool and just have your head exposed and then wear like a bee mask.
1: Oh yeah, or yeah, or one of those like that weird shower cap thing that they used to wear, like with
2: just a swimming cap
1: with the swimming cap with the flowers, the fake flowers.
0: Uh huh.
2: But yeah, it was to protect your hair.
1: I look good.
0: Yeah, nobody sees you.
1: I don't understand that. My wife's like, my wife doesn't wash her hair every time she takes a shower. Like, you're in the shower.
0: Yeah, why not?
3: It's not good for your hair to do.
2: You have to do things afterward as a woman.
1: As a woman,
0: yes.
3: But isn't it good to not
1: like
3: wash your hair?
1: Bringing home the bacon.
0: Yeah, it's good to
1: fry it up in the pan.
0: Greasy every now and then, yeah. Mm-hmm. Yeah.
1: No, I'm sorry.
0: We do wash too much. Yeah. And Tim and I
2: singing your own little song.
0: Yeah. We'll talk amongst ourselves here.
2: 100 pounds.
3: But women, and he built a big ashtray.
1: Yeah. The ladies. That's what I learned. The women. They bring home the bacon. They fry it up in a pan, and they never, never, ever let you forget you're a man.
0: Ah, that's right.
1: Uh huh.
5: Anjali.
1: Is that what it was?
0: I think.
1: It could have been pancakes for all I know.
0: Where are these
1: women?
0: Where are these women?
1: They're all dead now. What, the ones from the 70s in those commercials?
0: That's right, yeah.
3: They had heart attacks from all the pork.
0: That's what he had. Bacon killed them.
1: Every night? That's not good. Bacon every night? And so, I was just, I remember when I was a kid, I was like, I want to marry someone like that because they're going to go to work, right? They're going to do everything. Home. They're going to bring home all the money. And then when they get back, they're going to make the food. Like, yeah. That is a perfect.
0: And make you feel like a man. So make me feel,
1: I didn't know what it felt like to be a man.
0: That's true.
1: I was like 11.
3: So what, angry all the time.
1: All right. All right, Dr. Joe.
0: Thank you.
1: Have a great week.
0: See you soon.
1: Alex Williams says 75-85 is slow in both directions through downtown.
6: Yeah, just not the place you want to be. Not a good alternate for 285. Not good for anybody right now, Eric. 400 southbound, you're looking at about 35 minutes from Lenox Road in Buckhead just to get down to I-20. And a lot of that is people trying to get onto I-20 westbound, avoiding that west side perimeter, making the ride even slower with 20 west slow out to 285. 75-85 northbound, that ride's bumper to bumper from Langford Parkway up to Peachtree Park. Pine Street, and no change. West side perimeter. Ongoing crash cleanup in two left lanes. 285 northbound, the inner loop at Martin Luther King Jr. Drive, exit 9. Those delays now stretch back to Cam Creek Parkway. Next report is in less than 10 minutes from the Trustdale.com Traffic Center. Triple Team Traffic, 95.5 WSB.
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1: So, Lance Rensel passed away. And nobody knows, maybe, who Lance Rensel was, but I do. He was, because my mom was into celebrities and she was into the Dallas Cowboys in the early 70s. So we had the best of both worlds here, because Lance Rensel was married to Joey Heatherton.
20: Groovy.
1: Who was kind of like a, I don't know, like a Vegas singer, dancer type, right? Joey Heatherton.
3: You know, she was
1: Sir the Beds.
3: She was the original cast. She was originally cast to be in Lolita.
1: Uh-huh.
3: But her dad wouldn't let her do it because he thought it was too nasty.
1: Well, that's quite interesting that she married this guy, Lance Rensel, who was a Dallas Cowboy in, you know, the late 60s. Whatever. He was on a couple of teams. And he was like a running back or a flanker, whatever. He would, whatever it was, he would catch passes as well.
20: Flanker back.
1: And so they were like a celebrity couple. They would show up on the Tonight Show together and stuff like that. Lance Rensel and Joey Heatherton.
3: So you exposing yourself?
1: Well, that you killed it. I didn't tell people yet. Stepped on the.
3: I set it up.
1: Finish. Okay, you set it up. Yes, they were a big celebrity couple, and then all of a sudden he gets in the news because he exposed himself to. It says here a 10-year-old girl. I always, in my mind, I just thought he was one of these guys who shows up around like elementary, you know, recess time or something like that.
2: Oh, God.
1: No, I mean, honestly. But once that came out, then the press was like, we didn't tell you this. Maybe we kind of knew it. But he did it when he was in college. He had gotten arrested before for it. And he didn't go to jail. He was just forced into psychiatric care. And so, yeah, so then with all that behind them, then they become like this celebrity couple. Believe me, if he hadn't have done that by the late 70s, these two would have been on the show Tattletales. Like, they were setting themselves up. Yeah, they were setting themselves up for that kind of celebrity sort of thing.
0: That would have been great.
1: So he just, what was he, 82 or something?
3: Is that 83?
1: 83 years old. Lance Rensel, that name I always, because my mom just loved, she loved the Cowboys and she had a weird love for like celebrities and, you know, like
3: you have the
1: People
3: Enquirer.
1: Magazine stuff, all that kind of stuff.
3: Always in the bathroom in my house.
1: I remember she told me that she reads, I think it was People Over, whatever the other one, I don't even know if Us was around then, but I remember my mom telling me that she saw that Sammy Davis Jr. on a show said that, People's the best out of all of those, and they're not as bad as the other ones. And they tend to get it right more. So my mom took the advice of a celebrity about where she should get her celebrity gossip from, and so that's how into it she was.
3: And she liked him, right? That was during his Satan period when he was a Satanist.
1: She may not have known. I don't know. None of us really knew that Sammy Davis Jr. was. He played the devil in some TV movie.
3: Yeah,
1: and then apparently. Maybe that guy, who was that guy who was the head of the
3: Anton
1: Satan?
3: LaVey.
1: Maybe he, was he like some sort of like
3: he
1: consultant?
3: No, but he liked celebrities being around him. That's right. Where Jane Mansfield was friends with him, hung out with him.
1: But I thought maybe that he might have been a consultant on this or so. Like, how did they meet? Like, he did play the devil in this TV show or
3: the
1: movie.
3: The thing about LaVey was he wasn't really a Satanist. He was just an atheist and wanted to make money.
1: Well, I mean, then he was born in the wrong time.
3: Right.
1: Well, he could be president now.
0: He did find, you know, he was the founder of the Church of Satan.
3: Yeah. Well,
1: which was a, you know, kind of a
4: what, poking at the
1: issue? I think it was just kind of like a get out of, hey, come over here and you can smoke pot all the time.
3: Yeah, I don't know.
1: And
3: have sex.
1: Yeah, you can have as much pot and sex as you want. I don't really think there was a whole kind of real, there probably are in real life people who worship.
3: Oh, yeah.
1: And that's probably more of a ritualistic kind of thing.
3: And they're not on TV all the time going, hey, join our church. Hey. He would wear an outfit with the horns on it.
1: Yes, yeah. I mean,
2: no he was like a Halloween costume.
1: Yeah. He was quite the character.
4: Well, I'm taking it serious.
1: But let me tell you something. Now he's burning in hell forever.
2: He loves it, though.
1: Sammy Davis Jr., did he convert to Judaism after that?
3: No.
1: Or before that?
3: Judaism first, and then dabbled in Satanism, and on his deathbed, I think he had last rites.
1: Catholic?
3: Must be.
1: All right. I get it. That's the last rites religion, right? Catholic.
3: Yes.
1: You want to give some stuff away?
3: Please.
1: Because we're good people, and we like people to have fun. But... Well, that's the game, is to convince people that you're good by giving stuff away.
3: Yeah.
1: Two tickets.
3: I'm miserable here.
1: Two tickets to see Jimmy Buffett's Coral Reefer Band on Saturday, July 18th at Synovus Bank Amphitheater at Chastain Park. 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Alex Williams says there's a crash cleanup. Well, at least it's a cleanup on 285 North in Southwest Atlanta.
6: Yeah, plenty of crews on scene to try to clear this crash going on 3 hours. 285 Northbound, the Interloop Martin Luther King Jr. Drive, exit number 9. Two left lanes are blocked. A bumper-to-bumper ride back before Langford Parkway. Not too many good alternates because they've all filled in to get around this one. 7585 North slows from Langford Parkway. And as people get on the I-20 westbound, you're going to counter delays through West Atlanta trying to get back to the west side perimeter. Trouble in the center lane on the north side perimeter. 285 eastbound, the interloop before Peachtree Boulevard, keeping you on the brakes there between Sandy Springs and Dunwoody. While 285 southbound, the interloop, it's just all volume as you would expect in DeKalb County through Tucker and Clarkston from I-85 down to East Ponce. 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Triple Team Traffic, 95.5 WSB.
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10: At 6 o'clock, I'm Bill Caiaccio, news sponsored by the Lloyd Advisory Group. Our top local story, Sandy Springs looks for a new path forward when it comes to providing water to city residents and businesses. Here's a report all new at 6 o'clock.
12: Since before it was incorporated, Sandy Springs has been supplied by the City of Atlanta's water system. But Sandy Springs Mayor Rusty Paul says the growing city needs more capacity, flow, and pressure than Atlanta's aging system is providing.
26: We have areas where, particularly in the perimeter market, where we have hotels that at certain times of the day, there's not enough pressure for them to flush toilets above the third floor.
12: He wants the city to buy the equipment, upgrade it, and run it independently. Mediation with Atlanta is set to start next month. Jonathan O'Brien, 95.5 WSB.
10: 86 degrees in Atlanta, feeling much warmer thanks to the humidity. What are the rain chances as we get closer to the weekend? Meteorologist Christina Edwards has Atlanta Radio's only 5-day forecast coming up. Also new at 6 o'clock, an algae invasion on Lake Lanier. The Chattahoochee Riverkeeper issues an alert to swimmers after a suspected bloom appears in a single cove on the 6-mile embayment. It appears to be isolated just to this area. Do not go near smelly, discolored water or green or blue scum. The algae blooms can make people and pets sick through skin contact, ingestion, or inhalation. A new report on hate group activity nationwide and here in Georgia.
27: Georgia has always been one of the most active states for hate and government groups, according to Southern Poverty Law Center's Rachel Carol Rivas, and that didn't change in 2025.
28: There are groups like Active Clubs. This is a white supremacist fight club style group that are active in Georgia. We've got Aryan Freedom Network. These are neo-Nazis.
27: Their report says hate flyer incidents in Georgia more than doubled, even as the number of hate groups here fell 30%. Rivas says nationally, the hard right is gaining power in institutions dictating policy and rolling back progress. She calls it, quote, a white supremacist's dream right now. Veronica Waters, 95.5 WSB.
10: Dangerous drugs are removed from the streets of Metro Atlanta in a major bust in Cobb County.
29: Narcotics agents pull over suspected drug trafficker Akira Garcia Mondragon and seize more than 25 pounds of fentanyl. A gun is also found inside the car. The Cobb County Sheriff's Office says the drugs are worth $1.65 million. It follows a month-long investigation from the narcotics unit involving 8 different agencies in Cobb County. Sheriff Craig Owens says taking this much fentanyl off the streets can disrupt drug trade and overdose deaths. Mary Ryan Howarth, 95.5 WSB.
10: Atlanta's Operations Center is now activated, with the city preparing to host the World Cup starting on Monday. Atlanta Police Chief Darren Shearbaum says with so much going on in the world, counterterrorism is a high priority.
30: We're communicating very closely with the FBI, the Georgia Bureau of Investigation. This is a long-standing relationship of information being received and exchanged that allows us to deploy resources and make sure we're protecting the citizens of our city against terrorism.
10: All of the department's sworn and civilian officers will be working over the next several weeks to ensure there is enough staffing. An Indiana man accused of slapping a Delta flight attendant faces federal charges.
31: 32-year-old Cody James Maluck appeared to be sleeping when a female Delta flight attendant walked by with drinks. As she passed, she says Maluck slapped her on the buttocks. She then alerted the pilot, who diverted the Los Angeles-bound plane to Atlanta, where the man was arrested and later indicted. U.S. Attorney Theodore Hertzberg.
32: Mr. Maluck is a homeless individual who said that he was flying to Los Angeles because he wanted to be homeless in California.
31: Maluck is now awaiting a federal trial. Lisa Nicholas, 95.5 WSB.
10: WSB Money Update. A new inflation report out today shows prices are at their highest level in 3 years. Reporter Selena Wang breaks down how much it's costing for everyday items.
33: Moody's Analytics estimates now that the typical household has paid some $510 extra in fuel expenses since this war began. Americans also paying more for food and travel. The numbers showing that airline fares jumped nearly 27%. 10%. Also big jumps in the prices of tomatoes, coffee, ground beef. And that is on top of overall grocery costs already up about 25% in the last 5 years.
10: It is 6:04 and the Von Hessler Doctrine continues in less than 2 minutes. Right now it's live team coverage of traffic and weather in the 24-hour traffic center. It's Alex Williams.
6: Unfortunately, no change. West Side Interloop, the Bill 285 northbound, Martin Luther King Jr. Drive, exit 9. Crash been working in two left lanes. You're stacked up almost all the way back to Camp Creek Parkway. Now refreshing the ride to the northern suburbs, 85 northbound. That's pretty slow this evening, starting at Chamblee Tucker Road up into Gwinnett County. Not going to find much relief till you're around Beaver Ruin Road, 400 northbound. Still seeing the brake lights in Sandy Springs from 285 up toward Northridge Road, exit 6. 75 northbound, just some scattered delays between Marietta and Ackworth. Earlier trouble all gone, 575 southbound below Highway 92, but lingering delays behind that as you leave Town Lake Parkway. Next report is in less than 10 minutes from the Trustdale.com Traffic Center. Triple Team Traffic, 95.5 WSB.
10: Now Atlanta Radio's only five-day forecast, sponsored by Shoemate, the official air conditioning of Atlanta. Here is meteorologist Christina Edwards.
0: Partly cloudy, warm and muggy this evening. An isolated pop-up shower or thunderstorm can't be ruled out, but otherwise staying quite humid through tomorrow morning with lows in the upper 60s to low 70s. For tomorrow afternoon, as well as Friday, partly cloudy with a high near 90. Heat index values will be closer to 95, again, due to the humidity. Saturday, partly cloudy, mainly dry. Morning lows in the mid-70s, daytime high around 90. Sunday, scattered rain showers and thunderstorms through the afternoon, high 87.
10: 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I'm Bill Caiaccio, 95.5 WSB.
1: That is correct, birthday boy, Caiaccio. Happy birthday. Hour 4 of the Von Hessler Doctrine begins right now. I don't want to... I've had a lot of negative thoughts about things that are stewing up in the world lately. And yet, on the other hand, girls just want to have fun. You know, I want to enjoy myself. But there are storm clouds gathering, and one simply cannot just pretend. And they're gathering from all sides, financial, social, governmental, everything, all at once. This AI bubble, if it is a bubble. If it isn't a bubble, it looks just like a bubble.
2: Keep saying bubble.
1: Bubble.
6: Bubble.
1: Bubbles burst.
2: The bubble's gonna burst.
1: You know, here's the problem. The whole world's broke. That's the problem.
2: Jeez.
1: I mean broke. I mean financially broke.
2: Oh, I thought you meant like broken.
1: Oh, no. Well, one leads to the other. You know, we're over-leveraged. Europe is broke. Russia is over-leveraged. George Clark is broke.
3: That's true.
1: China's broke.
3: Autumn's broke.
1: Autumn's broke.
2: Yeah.
1: And if we get another one of these, we tilt over into another 2007-2008 sort of situation, which I'm not predicting, but I'm just saying it's becoming more likely. If what's happening today is at all any mirror of what's happened before in these transformational technologies, you know, that may end up changing the world. Like I said, when I go after AI, I don't really talk much about the technology because I don't know where it's going to land. I'm just talking about the lies that are being told and the schemes that are being made to continue to finance this thing, hoping that it pays off, you know, at one point. But here's the real problem. So many countries that are broke and over-leveraged and, you know, angry citizens, and we're $40 trillion in debt. You know, I was thinking about this. It's amazing to me that I can say that a lot and it just doesn't even land on, oh yeah, we're $40 trillion in debt. $40 trillion in debt. You know, who's going to show up and say, I've got an idea, let's pay it. You know, okay, how do we do that?
3: Get him out.
1: And things are changing to a point where suddenly that $40 trillion is going to really matter, you know, because of everything else going on and the war, which is heating back up again.
3: I don't think people know who we owe it to.
1: A lot of it we owe to ourselves in a strange way.
2: I know. And I have
4: it's
2: tried.
4: Confusing. I know. I try to figure it out.
1: Well, what yeah, we, it's the
2: I,
1: printing.
2: I look at these. I'll like watch a video that's like, explain this to me like I'm an idiot. I'm like, I'm a smart person. I can figure this out. And I still am like, but then how can, but then a, why?
1: In a general sense, I think when you hear about us printing money to get out of certain things, and I'm not going to be perfectly right on this. Wes Moss, you can you know, correct me.
4: Wow. You're correct.
1: I think we print money, and then we buy treasuries based on it.
2: That something, we also make.
1: Yes, but we still owe it. I'm sorry. Yeah, we're already deep in the weeds. I'm like, yes, George.
8: It says here 20% of it is owed to U.S. governmental entities, including Social Security and retirement funds.
1: Okay, that, by the way, that's where the money's supposed to. So if that collapses, that is part of what feeds Social Security and these other programs.
4: Why don't they peg it to gold and silver? And
1: well, it used to be, but
4: I know. But why don't they do that again?
1: Well,
4: make it valuable.
1: Will. I'll get to that point in a minute. Go ahead. Yes.
8: 40% is owed to domestic investors and institutions such as the Federal Reserve, financial institutions including mutual funds, pension funds, private.
1: So that's
8: banks,
1: owing it to ourselves.
8: Companies. State and local governments.
1: By the way, stop right there. Already, we've hit on two different retirement situations: Social Security, pensions. All right.
2: Right.
8: Individual investors, citizens holding U.S. savings bonds or Treasury marketable securities.
1: Mm-hmm.
8: Another 40% is owed to foreign investors, Japan, the United Kingdom, mainland China, Cayman Islands, Luxembourg, Canada, Belgium.
1: Yeah.
8: And that's the debt.
1: When you look at all of the just different elements that are kind of like a house of cards, and also if one house of cards falls, then that transforms into the first domino that knocks all the other houses of cards over. And I'm just,
2: oh,
1: I'm
2: it's not just a house of cards. It's a house of multiple cards.
1: It's a house of domino cards.
2: It's a domino effect on a bunch of houses.
1: Yes.
2: Of cards.
1: If you can imagine houses of cards collapsing, and then that collapses the house of cards
2: right,
1: next to them.
2: Okay.
4: It's a neighborhood of cards.
1: It's
4: yes.
1: A neighborhood of cards.
4: City block
2: of dominoes.
1: Yeah. And I'm not predicting this. And but if you look at history, the way that we get out of these things is a world war. You know, you get to a point where no one can pay back anyone anything, and that just ratchets up and ratchets up. And what does a world war do for you? It just, you kind of reset things. Whoever the one or two countries that emerge victorious from a world war, you know, kind of decide what the next global economic structure is going to look like. I'm not predicting that. I'm just saying history has shown that in moments like this, it does happen, because the governments of this world have been so irresponsible with their financing, starting with us.
8: Yeah, I just looked it up. China's $19 trillion in debt.
1: Yeah.
8: Russia's doing pretty good, though. They don't.
1: Yeah, well, they could be cooking the books.
8: Yeah, $489 billion.
4: Yeah, no one's loaning them money.
1: Yeah.
2: Let's cook our own books.
1: Well, we're cooking. These books are cooking.
4: We're on it, Autumn.
1: That's what we say. When we say it's a house of cards, it's because underneath there's hollowness in between each card. Before, so it's stunning to me that people. Look, I get the culture issues, and I'm not saying there's nothing to them, but I think most people don't know that Social Security runs out of funds by 2032. How many people know that? How many people are aware of that? That right now, as things stand, and I'm right there in that class of people, my wife and I are like, well, we'll wait till you're 60. Well, you could be 70, and I'll get it. You know, that puts us right, that lands us right there in the 2032 to 2035.
2: I was told, ever since I started working, that I wouldn't be getting Social Security.
1: And I've always heard that as kind of a thing, but it wasn't like an official from the government came and told me that. It
2: no,
1: was like,
2: but it was like
1: zeitgeist kind of,
2: it,
1: you know,
2: it was more
1: in
2: like
1: the air.
2: They, people that did the numbers said, this yeah. can't sustain itself.
4: You ain't getting it.
1: Yeah. Now, meanwhile, and also, that? Can you look to see if it's Medicare or Medicaid runs dry in 33, I think. And so that, So that's healthcare involved. And, you know, while all of this is going on, nobody knows. We're not going to be able to print this money. How are we going to get more money into these things? You know, nobody's talking about it. Everyone's talking about, you know, who's, men and women's sports and who's in the bathroom and,
8: Medicare that'll be out in 2033.
1: Okay, so we right now, as it stands, the funds run dry for Social Security in 32.
8: And it says here 1.6 million Georgians are enrolled at the moment. So
1: yeah,
8: it's a giant
1: portion. Nobody's talking about it. No one is talking about it. You know, what happens if, how do we do that? Do we print more money? Do we go deeper into debt? Is it possible? And then you look, push that out to, you know, the Western world and really more than that, the whole world. You know, India, I think, is in trouble. You know, just everybody is in trouble. And these kind of things, I don't know how one leads to the other or whatever, but if you just look back in history, there tends to be kind of a big old war that sort of resets things.
4: Was there a crisis before World War One, or was that a different animal where everybody was just?
1: In this country, we had two depressions. Nobody talks about this, and this gets to what you're saying because World War One started in 1914,
4: mm-hmm.
1: but it was also there were repercussions, and you know we had two severe depressions in the 1800s that nobody talks. We always talk about the Great Depression.
2: Because somebody named it really well.
1: Yeah, yeah. And
4: there was one after the Civil War, right?
1: It had to do with railroads. Depression? It had to do with railroads. I think there was one in like 1867, and then I think again there was another depression in the late 1880s. This had to do a lot with the railroads. And AI is the new railroads, mm-hmm. except that there's no.
4: Railroads will cure cancer.
1: I don't want to get too deep into it.
2: No one will have to work because of the railroads.
1: When the railroads collapsed, and when the telecom stuff collapsed before the dot-com bubble, they left behind infrastructure that could be bought at pennies on the dollar, and then. Other people did get rich with the railroads, but the people who invested in the initial laying down the rails, a lot of those people got wiped out, and they got wiped out twice.
4: And the government didn't pay for it like they did the highway system.
1: Well, here's the thing. Well, there was a lot. Yeah, right. It's like this. It was private investment, and it was and then what they did, suddenly they found out there were Ponzi schemes, and people who they thought were the greatest financiers of their time were actually using new money to set, and it became a scam. But here's the thing, the railroads, they left the rails, which could be used in the future, and led to booms. The dot-com bubble left fiber and all this kind of stuff already laid that could be bought by the Googles of the world and provide. What's AI going to leave? Data centers full of GPUs that have to be replaced every 3 years. You know, there's no. I guess the point I'm trying to make. I watched a great essay on this. Is that there's you could come back and do something with the rails. Because they didn't cost you more and more and more and more. Before you go and buy SpaceX, you got to know this. Their costs are never going to go down because they have to replace their GPUs and all their data centers every 3 to 5 years. This makes no sense financially. It may still be the greatest transformative technology of all time, but it makes no sense financially. And I should have shut up 3 minutes ago. Alex Williams is seeing heavy delays on 285 North. Leaving the airport.
6: All due to this crash on hour 3 of its cleanup, Eric, 285 northbound, the inner loop, the crash is the Martin Luther King Jr. Drive, exit 9, two left lanes knocked out. Delays start almost back at Camp Creek Parkway, so coming out of College Park, East Point, leaving that airport. Don't think about using 285 northbound. Plan your alternates. Might want to just take Highway 29, Metropolitan Parkway, some of those up to I-20, and then take 20 west back over to that west side perimeter. Some better news up in Dunwoody, though. Earlier crash, 285 eastbound, the inner loop before Peachtree Boulevard. That has cleared. Now just some moderate volume leaving Georgia 400 as you head over into Dunwoody and Doraville. 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Triple Team Traffic, 95.5 WUSB.
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1: 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So, in the midst of all of this economic danger we find, how's the market doing right now? You know, I was once called in early here at WSB because the market went down 500 points. Isn't that quaint?
4: Oh, the good old days. Was that the 30s?
1: I think it was like 2015 or something. Where are we at now?
8: I never know exactly how to
1: just go to Dow
8: question.
1: Jones. Just go to Dow Jones.
8: 700 points.
1: And a lot of these, this is because of, you know, a lot of the reason that's spiking now is has to do with a lot of these fundamentals, but also because the House of Cards is so shaky. So when the president goes from yesterday saying that we're hours away from a peace deal to we're bombing all their desalination plants, I think that has a lot to do with the drop. But these fundamentals simply do not look good. I mean, no one is holding their politicians accountable for any of this situation. Everybody's like, yeah, I love my guy, you know. And then you look at situations that have, like, look at something like what happened to Thomas Massie. Look, this is the madness that we're going through right now. All right, one of the things that Trump used to get back into power and on the stump was we need to release those Epstein files. And then MAGA was convinced to get rid of Thomas Massie because he went against Trump and forced him to release the Epstein files.
4: What?
1: The thinking was, hey, wait a minute. He did what I elected Trump to do. We got to get rid of him. We're making no sense in this country. No sense whatsoever. You need to be able to make, you have to have a plan. See, if you don't, this is the problem with the Iran war. Was there ever a plan that was presented to the people? You know, FDR during World War II used to have a radio thing, and he would tell Americans, sit next to a fireside chat. People would get next to their maps of the world. And he would explain what we're doing and what the plan is and whatever. And I'm not saying FDR didn't
5: have his own. We're invading on D-Day on this specific day.
7: Don't tell the enemy.
1: Don't tell anyone. Loose the lips. Sink ships. If you don't have a plan, you can't know if you're ahead of the schedule or behind it. You have no markers. You have no milestones. We're just kind of floating in the midst of this, and that's what makes me worry a lot. Alex Williams is seeing brake lights on 85 through Gwinnett.
6: Yeah, just pull up a jam cam, Eric. Actually, one of the spots I see a rain shower has popped up. You're seeing some wet pavement delays both ways on 85 through Gwinnett. Northbound, that's the toughest part of it. Chambly Tucker up into the rain, passing Jimmy Carter toward Pleasant Hill. Southbound is slow, leaving Highway 316. And then 400 northbound, it's trying to improve itself, but we're still seeing you bunched up in Sandy Springs from just north of 285 up to the North Springs MARTA station. 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
26: 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Our top local story, get ready for more lane closures on Atlanta's bypass this weekend. The Georgia Department of Transportation announces a modified closure of part of I-285. The interstate will be shut down between MLK Jr. Drive and Cascade Road, both north and southbound, starting at 9 o'clock Friday night through 5 o'clock Saturday morning. And you'll soon see some new road assistant trucks across Georgia.
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26: 86 degrees in Atlanta, humidity building, and that raises the heat index. And what about rain chances? Atlanta Radio's only five-day forecast with meteorologist Christina Edwards is coming up. This just in, U.S. Central Command announces it is launching more strikes on Iran. CENTCOM announces the strikes in a post on social media. This after President Trump promised the U.S. would attack Iran very hard. Speaking at the Oval Office today, Trump said more attacks were coming following yesterday's strikes. Yesterday, Trump vowed retaliation after Iran shot down a U.S. Apache helicopter over the Strait of Hormuz. Sandy Springs hopes to change the way it provides water to residents and businesses. Mayor Rusty Paul says the city's current arrangement with Atlanta Watershed Management isn't working in Sandy Springs' best interest because the aging infrastructure needs so many improvements.
29: We will buy it. We will then do the upgrades necessary to make sure that we have a reliable system that provides the water pressures and the water flows that are needed in Sandy Springs.
26: Representatives from the City of Atlanta and Sandy Springs are set to begin mediation talks next month. The civil rights nonprofit Southern Poverty Law Center is out with its annual Year in Hate and Extremism report. SPLC's Rachel Carroll Rivas says Georgia recorded 35 far-right groups, including white nationalists, neo-Nazis, and anti-LGBTQ groups.
30: Georgia has always been one of our most active places in the country for hate and anti-government groups.
26: She says there's been a hard right power grab in government and at the national level and more extremist rhetoric from social media influencers. Governor Kemp is among those remembering a Carrollton police officer who has died almost a year after he was injured on the job.
31: Officer Dustin Krish followed in his older brother's footsteps when he joined the Carrollton Police Department 3 years ago. While directing traffic in a Carrollton construction zone last June, Krish was struck by a vehicle driven by someone experiencing a medical emergency. The impact of that crash launched Krish across several lanes of traffic, leaving him with a traumatic brain injury. He had endured a difficult recovery and recently had to have two separate surgeries following setbacks. Krish is survived by his wife Emily and other close friends and family. Graham Carroll, 95.5 WSB.
26: A former Hapeville police officer is sentenced to more than 3 years in federal prison for tasing a handcuffed detainee and then writing a phony report to cover up his crime. U.S. Attorney Theodore Hertzberg says 31-year-old Shavoy Brown abused his power by violently assaulting the man in custody.
32: Brown repeatedly tased the individual while he was handcuffed, including tasing him in his genitals.
26: The incident happened in June of 2024 after the man was arrested for trespassing. Now, WSB Money Update, and a rough day for your investments. After the latest report on inflation and a rise in tensions in the Middle East, the NASDAQ plummets nearly 2% for the day. The S&P drops 1.6%, and the Dow falls over 950 points. It is now 6:34, and time for live team coverage of traffic and weather. In the 24-hour traffic center, here is Alex Williams.
6: Looks like new trouble in DeKalb County, Bill. I-20 westbound, Wesley Chapel Road, exit 68. I'm scanning the jam cam for it. The delay is already stretched back to Panola Road. The West Freeway, 20 westbound, been a little slower inside the perimeter as people try to avoid 285 northbound and come up through downtown as an alternate. That's why you're a little slower. Over to 285 and Fulton Industrial Boulevard, heading out toward the theme park. And believe it or not, got a little bit of rain on the jam cam up in Gwinnett County, impacting the ride a little slower than you would expect. 85 both north and southbound between Norcross and Duluth. The northbound delays, the worst of those are, as you would expect, from Chamblee Tucker Road up to Jimmy Carter Boulevard, exit number 99. Next report in less than 10 minutes from the Trustdale.com Traffic Center, Triple Team Traffic, 95.5 WSB.
26: Now Atlanta Radio's only five-day forecast with meteorologist Christina Edwards.
10: Partly cloudy, warm and muggy this evening. An isolated pop-up shower or thunder.

0: afternoon, high 87.
1: And storm tracker radar showing a few showers and storms out there. Gwinnett County has a couple of rain showers right now. It's 89 in Noonan, 87 in Midtown Atlanta, 86 in Dunwoody. 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I'm Bill Caiaccio, 95.5 WSB.
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5: Two headlines on this Spielberg movie that's coming out. Is it coming out this weekend or next one's Disclosure Day coming out? They're starting to lift the embargoes on reviewers, so we're getting reviews of Disclosure Day by Spielberg.
6: This weekend. June 12th, yes.
5: All right, I will share two headlines that I saw today. The first from the BBC. Disclosure Day, Steven Spielberg's flimsy alien drama is like a drab X-Files episode. And here's another headline from today from SF Gate, San Francisco. Disclosure Day is Spielberg's best film in over 20 years.
6: That might be true. Just because he's put out a lot of crap.
7: How many has he put out?
5: Well, last 20 years. So we're going to go back to
7: War of the
5: 2006.
7: Worlds.
5: War of the Worlds is great, I thought.
6: That was the last good one. Me and Greg were talking about it. That was the last
5: What about Bridge of Spies? Didn't he make that?
6: That was boring.
5: Was it? Yeah. Was it boring?
6: And then he did the one about himself.
5: I heard that was pretty good. Now, that wasn't a hit. That was a flop. Now, we have to put things, when you take a great filmmaker who has made a lot of films, not all of them are going to be great, you know, when you start to look at their work, you can't just say because it flopped it was bad. Like The Fabelmans flopped, but I heard it wasn't a bad movie.
7: He hasn't made anything good since Duel.
6: So,
5: well, you can't bring, you know, Dennis Weaver.
7: Right.
6: So if we go back 20 years, so 2005 he did War of the Worlds in Munich.
5: Okay.
6: Then 2008 it was Indiana Jones and the Kingdom of the Crystal Skull.
5: Okay, that was the first bad Indiana Jones movie, right? Is that the one with the the refrigerator one where he saved himself from a nuclear weapon?
7: That was the fourth one, and I think that was the third one was bad too.
6: That was the one you're thinking of, yeah.
5: Okay, because some people kind of liked the Sean Connery one, didn't they?
7: Yeah, I didn't like it.
5: Okay, but it did well. Yeah. You can't say it wasn't successful.
7: Oh, it did well, yeah.
5: I think the fourth one did well too. People just thought it was ridiculous because he survived a nuclear blast by hiding in a refrigerator.
7: And then Shia LaBeouf beat him up.
5: Remember when he was the hot? Uh-huh. Well, that kid's going to be a huge superstar.
6: Then you've got Adventures of Tintin, which okay. I think actually got good reviews, but it was an animated.
5: I grew up in a. To me, I only have room for one lovable, helpful dog, and that was Lassie for me. So Rin Tin Tin, does that come from England?
6: No, it's French, and I think Tintin's the boy with the dog.
5: Oh, okay.
6: And he's some sort of like boy
5: when I was
6: spy.
5: A kid, talk about judge a book by its cover. I hated the name Rin Tin. I was like, I got Lassie. Leave me alone.
6: And you had War Horse, which is, I don't even remember at all.
5: That was a movie about a war horse. A horse. That was it. I swear to you, it was it. I never saw it, but I thought, okay, that's limited. I don't. How did the? I think the reviews were mixed on that.
6: And this one, it might

0: Lincoln.
1: Don't forget Ready Player. Oh, he did Lincoln.
2: He directed Lincoln?
0: Yeah.
1: That did quite well.
2: That was a good movie.
0: That was a good movie. Then Bridge of Spies. Then BFG.
1: Oh, is that the giant?
0: Yeah, with Roald Dahl.
1: Book. I think that probably did all right.
0: I don't really remember any buzz about it.
1: No.
0: Then The Post, which I guess was a journalism sort of
1: The Washington Post. Oh, I think that was about Watergate, wasn't it?
2: It was about Katharine Graham.
1: Yeah.
0: The publication of the Pentagon Papers and...
1: That's what it was. That's what it was. It was the Pentagon Papers.
0: Then Ready Player One, which I did not see.
1: Now, I read the book Ready Player One, and I enjoyed it very, very much. Very early on, before it became a kind of a thing, I saw somebody talking about it or heard about it on a podcast. I was like, I think I'd like that. I read it. I loved it. I watched the first 10 minutes of the movie. I was amazed at first in the movie because that sort of trailer parky thing, and this very rarely happens. It looked exactly in the movie the way that it looked in my mind when I read the book. And I thought, oh, this is going to be great. And then there was a Pizza Hut placement within the first, 8 minutes. And I went, I'm out.
2: You noped out too, huh?
1: Yeah, noped out.
2: About the same amount of time that you took watching that movie, I just shut it off. Almost the same reason.
1: Oh, right. It's
2: because I like the book.
1: You're gonna put product placement in your face, immediately. Okay, I'm gone.
0: And then you had the West Side Story. Many thought that was unnecessary.
1: Unnecessary, but many people said it was very good. I'm a big fan of the original movie, so I don't need it, but Greg Russ knows about these things. He tells me it's very well done. I just don't need another West Side Story.
0: And then you've got The Fablemans, which would be the last one before this disclosure day comes out.
1: And I heard The Fablemans. I actually want to see The Fablemans. It is his own kind of life story.
0: And I haven't seen all of those. I would say the only one that might be better than what this disclosure day would be Lincoln for me.
1: I'm going to go back to 25 because I thought War of the Worlds was very good. I didn't see Lincoln. So Disclosure Day is... I'm seeing a lot of bad reviews, but then you see this one. So when you see a lot of bad reviews, that basically the bad reviews on Disclosure Day is just boring, meandering, and plus it's a Spielberg alien movie, so you expect it to be, you know, Close Encounters of the Third Kind or, you know, War of the Worlds or something like that.
2: That one has practical effects, and I love it.
1: War of the Worlds?
2: No. War of the Worlds, but Close Encounters. I mean, it's such a beautiful movie for its time.
1: It is. It's an excellent movie. And it's a movie that, wasn't it PG-13 or something? So, you know, a couple of swear words.
2: No, it was PG, because they didn't have that yet.
1: Okay, but there was a little bit. No, there wasn't, because remember, Richard Dreyfuss, when he thinks it's a truck behind him?
2: Yeah.
1: With those, turkey. Yeah. Remember, he's got the map.
2: Turkey.
1: He's like some power line guy. Yeah. He's got the map, and he's like, turkey. Yes? All right.
0: There's quite a few reviews in, and it's sitting at 83% on Rotten Tomatoes, which
1: with
0: is review good.
1: With
0: the critics.
1: All right. Well, I guess the only thing we can do is, wait a couple months till it comes to streaming, and we'll figure it out.
2: That's what I'm doing.
1: This Rush hype... For they did their second show in the same place in the what used to be called the Forum in LA, and they changed out six songs. So if you go both nights, they're doing two nights in Atlanta in November. So that says if you do go to both nights, you're not going to see exactly the same show. I guess they practice 40 songs, and they have 24 to 25. And I know that ticket price is really high, but I'm starting to get pulled in. Did you see the? Rick Beato interview with the drummer.
2: Oh, yeah, it was great.
1: Anika Niles. I got that wrong. I said Niles. I was trying to be too clever. Anika Niles. Yeah, it's only 20 minutes long. I don't know how, if you're watching that, I just don't know how you can't just be wow, she's talented and great and so likable. And here's something that I saw, but I didn't really pick up when I was watching that first show. You know, they open with Xanadu. And the whole opening is a film about it. So they're going to have to always open with Xanadu. And it's quite a little highlight at the very beginning. Because it's when Rush is in their most progressive, kind of thing. So it's and then little drum thing. She lost a stick in almost the first thing that she did. It was the second thing that she did. And she lost a stick. It went flying in the air. And she caught it. And I was watching a drummer talk about it. So you think about how nervous. So She's going to do this. She's sitting in Neil Peart's seat. You have to sit there through this 5-minute film, right? That starts, so you got to be nervous as hell. Then the song starts. The spotlight's on you. You lose a stick. And so these drummers, I was saying, said that like for the next few seconds, she wasn't playing what she was supposed to be playing because she had to catch up to where she was supposed to be. And then she hit it again. And then she still killed it. Like, can you imagine those nerves? And then at the very beginning, there's this possibility that you might have to stand up and go, hey, wait a minute, can we start again? I mean, the nerves, what she had, the ability to have that mistake happen where she loses a stick, pick it up, correct it, and within 10, 15 seconds be right back on time. I mean, there's a lot of people that maybe would have frozen in that moment.
0: Isn't she like, I mean, not to like try to take it, but she is like a solo drummer professional.
1: Yes.
0: Like, you know, super true drummers. Allotted.
1: Yeah, true drummers say that she's a better drummer than Neil Peart. Because.
0: So you almost shouldn't be surprised that she's so.
1: But then you got to add nerves.
0: Right,
1: it's a different thing to be out there, and this is the first time, and this band hasn't played in so long, and then. I recommend if you care about musicians or you'd like to watch the Rick Beato. He actually interviewed all of them, and they're all great. This is only about 20 minutes, and I don't know how you walk away just not being totally impressed, not only with her talent, but just her just all around. She just seems like somebody would be great to have a beer with, you know? Alex Williams says 285 North is still jammed in Southwest Atlanta.
3: Getting close to hour 4 of this crash cleanup. Eric, 285 northbound, the Interloop Martin Luther King Jr. Drive, exit 9. It's in 2 left lanes. At times, all lanes are blocked, and it is bumper to bumper back to Langford Parkway. And it's made 7585 northbound slower, leaving Langford Parkway, trying to get up toward I-20 as people try to use that as an alternate. And 85 north still slow up into Gwinnett County, where we had some rain. You're on the break, Chamblee Tucker Road up toward Indian Trail. 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Mega Millions drawings are every Tuesday and Friday. Next report in less than 10 minutes from the Trustdale.com Traffic Center. Triple Team Traffic 95.5 WSB.
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16: 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And happy birthday to us.
1: You know, yesterday, I think right around this time, I was giving kudos and a carve out to Hugh Laurie, the man who played House on the show House. Now, I know a lot of you probably thought it was a real estate show, but it wasn't. It was a medical drama. It was kind of a Sherlock Holmes. I think he is considered one of the Sherlock Holmes now.
2: It's based on it.
1: Yeah. It's based on it, but I mean, do the Sherlock Holmes people say, hey, you're one of the, I think a lot of them say, yeah. And I was saying, I don't like it when celebrities usually respond to anybody online, but I gave him a carve out because he went after that reporter. And I got ahead of myself because he apologized. He said he was drunk and he was already angry about something else. I came across, at least he's being honest. Who hasn't done that? It's like, yeah. You're already pissed off, like it's your wife or something, and you're drinking, and then what? Take it out on this reporter.
0: It's pretty eloquent for being drunk.
2: Yeah. Well, I think that's English. A lie.
1: He's English.
2: I think somebody got to him. Hey, you can't go after a woman like that.
1: He didn't go after a woman.
2: Was she a woman, the reporter?
1: She was a woman, well, but I mean, he didn't bring up the fact that she was a woman.
2: Well,
1: he was simply answering his...
8: It's a procedural,
1: Yeah, he didn't go there.
2: You bent.
1: He didn't throw the B word around. B word.
16: B word.
1: Has anybody... I don't know if anybody's seen this. You got to watch this Confessions 2 little film. It's like 7 minutes long. I didn't get through all of it. Can you find the song, the Madonna song? I don't know. She opens this Confessions 2, and I'm assuming the first song you hear would be the one that's being released. And it could be anybody. Honestly, I mean, it's a dance. It's meant for discos. It's like a dance hit. Like it's not for, but it could be anyone.
0: No cursing, we're sure.
1: I don't know.
2: She's not known for that, so.
1: We have the dump button.
0: Here it is.
1: Because she opens up. She doesn't have a wrinkle on her face in this. It is. But then again, like when she starts singing, I can see people, you know, sort of snorting the amyl and then getting out on the dance floor to this. But how is that Madonna?
2: It's not. Could be anybody.
1: Now, at the same time, it probably could be a dance hit, right? It sounds like it could be something that people dance to, but it could be anybody.
2: It's a mosquito.
0: I know, yeah. Yeah.
1: And this little movie, I was going to try to watch the whole thing. You got to at least get a little glimpse of it. So I read this thing the other day that said that lasers were shooting out of their groin. But it's not. It's right there. I mean, they're just spinning around with a big green laser coming out of the Wahoo.
2: The last song of hers I liked was Deeper and Deeper. Do you remember that one? Late 90s?
1: I don't really follow. I've never really followed. I liked.
2: Her pop songs were great.
1: I liked Borderline.
2: That's a pop song. It was her first hit.
1: I think that's a great song.
2: It's a great song. I love
1: the song Border. I mean, the other songs, I'm like, yeah, that was a good song. Like a Virgin. It never really moved me. But it's like, okay, that's a good pop song. Borderline is the only Madonna song that I think is just like, I just think is awesome.
2: It's a great pop song.
1: Yes, yes. So I'm not really, so I know that she had a big hit with American Pie, but I wasn't around in the early 2000s when... Which was weird because Weird Al did.
2: She did a cover of American Pie?
1: Yeah, that's what Weird Al was responding to when he did his cover.
2: Oh,
1: in the early 2000s.
2: The Phantom Menace one, yeah, okay.
1: Yeah, he wasn't doing it to Don McLean. He was doing it because Madonna had just put out a version. Oh, what, George? You don't believe me? Well, he doesn't. This old man and his music, like you, as we've established before.
0: I believe you,
1: George,
0: but that just
1: Clark.
0: Sounds weird.
2: She did do a cover. I remember it. He put that out also for the before Phantom Menace and spoiled the entire movie.
1: Oh, really?
2: Yeah.
1: Tim Andrews is a big Weird Al fan.
0: I like Weird Al.
1: No, he not like him.
2: I'm not as I once was.
1: He's like the
2: I've reverence. music yeah. used to make
1: me smile. At least we can kind of hear her voice here, as opposed to the...
2: She still had her voice.
1: I don't know. Maybe she still does.
2: She wouldn't have to do that. And although that's what the algorithms
1: want.
2: That's
1: the production of a dance hit. Yeah. It sounds like it sounds to me like it could be anybody and it could be a dance hit.
2: This is from a movie, I think.
1: Yes, it was. It was on the soundtrack.
2: Was it an Austin Powers movie?
1: Could be. What about this? This is from a movie. It's a movie called this episode of the Von Hessler Doctrine is now over.
2: Oh, that's a long title for
1: Keep your hands and feet in the car until we come to a complete stop. That music is telling us two things. Shut the hell up. Get the hell out. You know us. We do what we're told. We're good people like that. Shelley Winter is up next with a great radio show for you, as usual. We're going to come back tomorrow at 3 p.m. and do another one of these radio shows. You're all invited to join us. But until then, continue on your journey. Go. Piss off the genie.
3: 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Now just right lane getting by West Side Interloop. 285 northbound at Martin Luther King Jr. Drive. Exit 9. Crash cleanup and up to 3 left lanes. You are stacked up back to Langford Parkway. And 7585 north still jammed as an alternate from Langford Parkway. And they just cleared trouble north of that at I-20. Southbound delays continue 17th Street down past North Avenue and the Varsity. 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Alex Williams, Triple Team Traffic, 95.5 WSB.
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19: Good evening to you. It's 7 o'clock. I'm Michelle Wright. The news is being brought to you by Trajan Wealth. Our top story this hour, the U.S. military launching more strikes on Iran. We're going to get these new strikes. They're happening now. We're going to get more on that in this special report now from ABC News.
6: This is a special report from ABC News. I'm Chuck Sievertson. We're bombing Iran again. It started again for a second night. This is a statement last hour from the U.S. Military Central Command, announcing the air attacks are in response to Iran's unwarranted and continued aggression. President Trump today cited Iran shooting down a U.S. helicopter, for which he already ordered retaliation attacks last night, then saying the U.S. would attack again tonight.
7: Well, we're going to be attacking them. Attacking them very hard.
6: From CENTCOM earlier in Tampa, Florida, Defense Secretary Pete Hegseth echoing another reason Trump gave today, accusing Iran of tap dancing instead of making a deal to agree to U.S. demands.
17: As President Trump said, they've been tapping. You can see when someone's trying to tap on a deal. Instead, they're going to have tap bombs dropping on key facilities in Iran from the United States of America. And that's not because we want to restart anything. We don't have to restart.
6: This is ABC News.
19: We've got 85 degrees currently in Atlanta. Partly cloudy this evening. An isolated shower is possible when we might see temperatures in the 90s. WSB meteorologist Christina Edwards has Atlanta's most accurate and dependable forecast coming up. With Atlanta preparing to host the World Cup, the city has activated its operations center to coordinate safety efforts. Atlanta Police Chief Darren Shearbaum says, with so much going on in the world, counterterrorism is top of mind.
25: We're communicating very closely with the FBI, the Georgia Bureau of Investigation. This is a long-standing relationship of information being received in exchange that allows us to deploy resources and make sure we're protecting the citizens of our city against terrorism.
19: All of the department's sworn and civilian officers will be working over the next several weeks to ensure adequate staffing. The Georgia Department of Transportation announcing a modified closure of part of I-285 this weekend. The highway will be shut down between MLK Jr. Drive and Cascade Road, both north and southbound, starting at 9 p.m. on Friday night, and it's going to run through 5 a.m. Saturday morning. A drug bust in Cobb County leads to more than 25 pounds of fentanyl taken off the streets and a suspected trafficker behind bars.
26: Agents in the Marietta Cobb Smyrna Narcotics Unit pulled over Akira Garcia Mondragon, and canines sniffed out and found $1.65 million worth of fentanyl. The investigation took a month, but now Mondragon is being charged with trafficking fentanyl and possessing a firearm during the commission of a felony. Sheriff Craig Owens says that by taking this much fentanyl off the streets, countless lives are saved through Cobb County and beyond. Mary Ryan Howarth, 95.5 WSB.
19: A teenager is injured in a shooting on Ollie Street in Northwest Atlanta. When officers got to the scene, they find a 17-year-old boy with a gunshot wound to the back. He was alert, conscious, and breathing when he was taken to the hospital. Investigators are trying to determine the circumstances surrounding that shooting. There's no word yet on any suspects. Sandy Springs and the city of Atlanta are in mediation, or they're mediation bound amid an ongoing dispute over water.
27: Sandy Springs Mayor Rusty Paul says Atlanta's aging infrastructure, which currently supplies the city, is falling short of their needs, and he believes it's time for a change.
28: We believe that the city of Sandy Springs is the only entity that has the capability and the incentive to come in and upgrade the system to where it needs to be.
27: Paul says they estimate that one-third of their drinking water is lost due to leaks in the system. Representatives from Atlanta and Sandy Springs will meet for mediation beginning in late July. Jonathan O'Brien, 95.5 WSB.
19: It's 7:04, and that means it is now time for live team coverage of traffic and weather. We are checking in with Alex Williams in the WSB 24-hour traffic center. Good evening to you, Alex. What's going on out there?
3: Hey, good evening, Michelle. Not so good on the west side perimeter. We are in hour three of this crash cleanup. 285 northbound, the inner loop, Martin Luther King Jr. Drive, exit 9. You are single file in the right lane. Delays all the way back to Langford Parkway. 7585 north getting up to I-20. That's going to be slow as an alternate, but it's moving much better than 285 respectively. So you can take that up to I-20 westbound and make your way back over to I-285 through West Atlanta. 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
0: This is WSB meteorologist Christina Upwards. Partly cloudy, warm and muggy this evening. An isolated rain shower can't be ruled out, but staying mainly dry through tomorrow morning with lows in the upper 60s to low 70s. Tomorrow afternoon, as well as Friday, partly cloudy, hot and humid with actual highs in the low 90s, but the heat index will feel more like 95.
9: Checking storm tracker radar right now. We do have some of those pop-up showers Christina was talking about. There is a shower right there on the border of DeKalb, Gwinnett, and Rockdale counties. Also, some showers in the Forsyth County area on the east side. We've got 86 degrees in Duluth, 88 in Powder Springs, 85 in Noonan, and 81 right here in Midtown. 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
10: Hi, Sean.
11: Oh, good. 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
11: 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A great host. 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

0: gentlemen. It's the Shelley Winter Show, live, local, topical, and relevant. We're going to start here. Before we get started on the show, I've got to say happy birthday to one of the nicest. Let me tell you, when you work at a station like this, 95.5 WSB, every single person here is nice. Like, it's almost like when people interview to work here, they had to pass a nice test because everybody here is nice. And one of the nicest people ever is Bill Caiaccio, great news reporter here at the station, and it's his birthday today. So if you see Bill, tell him happy birthday. But, you know, if I can add something, the ladies that we work with, you know, all the ladies that work here, whenever it's their birthday, we have a cake and, you know, it's a nice spread. For Bill, Christina Edwards baked these great chocolate chip cookies. They were fantastic. They had a little taste of cinnamon in them. And if you're listening, Christina, we need more of those baked on a regular basis. But I do notice for the men, it's very little fanfare for our birthdays. It's just an observation on the part of one employee here. But the ladies get whole cakes and all kinds of stuff. Happy birthday on the cake and everything. Like, they take time. I don't know. It's just my observation. Not a complaint, management, just an observation. But happy birthday, Bill Caiaccio. We love you. All of us love you here at 95.5 WSB. What a treasure he is. So let me start here. When I first moved here, I worked at a couple radio stations. And one of the first stations I worked with is the Jazz station. And I was the head of advertising. I was the head of advertising for that station. And one of the things that I did was I worked with Centennial Olympic Park. And I got that station a Wednesday, because Centennial Olympic Park had wind down Wednesdays, right? It's the first one. Everybody copies it now. Douglasville has one. Smyrna, everybody has one now. But it started with Centennial Olympic Park. And I had the third Wednesday with this Jazz station for almost 15 or 16, 17 years, every third Wednesday of the month between April and September. And so when we first started doing it, I would go around to all the hotels, the concierge desk, every hotel all around Centennial Olympic Park, and I would give them flyers, say, hey, you know, we're out here, pass it off to your tourists, the people coming into town, and let them know we have free music, right? They have food trucks, they have a full bar, and we have music, free music. And one of the things that I noticed is that when white tourists would walk through the park, they would stop and look, and they would have the flyer in their hand. So they were, you know, coming to see the music, or they were interested in coming to see, hey, this flyer, let's go check it out. And they would stop, and they would look for a while, and it was the same process every time. They would stop, look, and then move on. And one time I asked, and they said, well, it doesn't seem like it's for us. And that's because the crowd out there was almost 100% African-American, bar a few different people every now and then. And so they would stop and look and say, oh, it's not for us, right? Because the whole crowd, the whole audience was African-American. And so what's interesting about that, and it's nothing racial about it, it's just human nature. But if you talk to an African-American couple in the same situation, say it's classical music, and it's an all-white audience, the African-American couple will be happy to sit down on a blanket, sit in the grass, and listen to free music in the park. They wouldn't see it as not for us. But you get that kind of tendency when the majority is looking at something that a minority is doing. It's just human nature. It's nothing. It's not about hatred or racism or anything like that. I bring that up because white people, by and large, when an African American takes over a municipality for the first time, a country for the first time, when they become or a corporation for the first time, the subconscious thought by many of the white people in that area or under that situation will think, oh, what are they going to do to me? It's a to me. Because subconsciously, they know what has happened historically in the reverse. So many times they'll say, well, wow, I hope he doesn't fire me because I'm white. I hope they don't do things to me because I'm white. The reverse, what African-Americans see when an African-American takes over a country or a city or a company, they will say, oh, I'm going to get a hookup now. He's black, I'm black, he's going to hook me up, or she's going to hook me up. So one group of people see the emergence of black power in a city or state or country, wherever it is. They see it as, what am I going to get? The other group of people see it as, oh, how are they going to hurt me? What are they going to do to me? And I'm the only one that's going to tell you that. And it's true. You can argue with me. You can say, oh, Shelley, that's not true. You get to do all of that. I'm speaking generally because I've seen it throughout my life. I bring this all up because what's going on with the attacks on Vernon Jones? I saw a post, people posting, Vernon Jones fired all the white people. He fired 3 white people and 1 black person. But the quote, not the talking point, the attack is he fired all the white people in DeKalb County. Because as you know, Vernon Jones was the first elected African-American that lead DeKalb County. DeKalb County also at that time was a majority African-American county. So what do you think would happen when the first black guy takes over DeKalb County? I don't know. He's going to put in the people that helped him get elected. That's usually how politics works. And anybody that tells you any differently is straight up lying to you. If Rick Jackson becomes governor, the people that will be hired, and the commissioners and the lead departments and the lead all different times, their area of the state government, will be people that help get a Rick Jackson elected. Burt Jones wins, same thing. Keisha Lance Bottoms wins, same thing. But it's interesting to me that the very same people that would tell you that Vernon is a racist because he fired all, quote, all the white people in DeKalb County, right? 4 becomes all in the attack ads of today. But it's funny to me that all of those people that would tell you that won't say anything about every single refugee that's come into this country in the last 6 months has been white South Africans. No one will call that racism. No one will say, whoa, what's going on here? We're only letting in white people into America? Oh, no, we're only letting in people that share our values. Oh, okay, so it's not about race. No, it's about sharing our values. Well, that's what Vernon did. Let's, for argument's sake, say that to you guys attacking Vernon. He wanted to bring people into DeKalb County as employees because he wanted people who shared his values. Why don't we go with that? You see how that works when it's reversed? But why aren't the same people calling Vernon Jones a racist for wanting to fire all the white people when it was only 3 white guys and 1 black guy? Why aren't they saying what's happening at the federal level when we're doing cuts and DOGE is doing cuts and a vast number of people are African-American? Well, Shelley, you know, that's because many African-Americans work in the federal government. So if you do cuts to the federal government, you're going to lop off a lot of African-American heads. That's just the numbers. Oh, okay. So if you're the new CEO of DeKalb County, you're going to lop off because you want to trim government because you are a conservative Democrat at the time. And most of the people that are in management are white. So when you trim them, what's going to happen? They're mostly going to be white people. Oh, that can answer there, too. I start this show off with this because I want to explain to every single one of my Republican listeners. As an African-American, black, colored, whatever thing you want to call me, conservative, one of the things that we do as black conservatives is we're used, and I'm not saying used in a negative way, but we're used to go out there and convince other minorities, Hispanics, Asians, African Americans especially, to look at conservatism in a different way. But when you attack a man that's running for Secretary of State as a racist because he fired all the white people when it was only 3 white guys and 1 black guy, and you tell me that's a bad thing. Most of the African Americans that we're talking to as African American conservatives, when we say that to them, they will say back to us, well, Shelley, you know, that's kind of natural how politics works. Those who help you get elected get jobs. That's kind of the system. Not a system black people put into place, but a system you put into place. Vote for Vernon Jones or don't vote for Vernon Jones. But please, conservatives, don't make up stuff to vote against Vernon Jones. If you don't like him, don't like him. But don't make stuff up. Because I will tell you, sitting right here on WSB 95.5, WSB Atlanta's News and Talk, I will defend black conservatives to the day I die more than I will defend other conservatives. Because I'm in a camp with them and we're a unique group of people. It's not about race. It's about shared values. See what I did there? So Shelly went to show. 44-872-0750. 1-800-WSB-TALK.
1: 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Heads up if you're traveling in Fulton County in Atlanta area on I-25 northbound at MLK Jr. Drive. Looks like we're still clearing up that crash. That earlier crash throughout that stretch. Looks like two left lanes are still blocked as a result of it. 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
2: News. Major sinkhole in southeast Atlanta.
3: Weather. These temperatures for that are about 20 degrees below average.
2: Traffic.
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7: Shelly went to show live, local, topical, and relevant. Before I get to the ratings from the NBA the NBA Finals, I've got to talk about. So I'm very excited, Colby. Colby, I'm getting a new door. So, you know, I talk about Southern Exteriors all the time. They do windows, doors, gutters, and roof. Every now and then I fall into Ebonics and I say roofs, and I try and say it correctly, but it's just, you know, it's the lips get in the way. But but they're coming to the house. I'm very excited because they're coming to the house. Friday to put on new gutters. And then they're coming to put on a new door. I'm very excited about my new door. I'm going to have like It's called something where you can, the top of your door, you can, you know, it's got glass where you can see out. I know there's a name for it, but I'm not fancy like that, but I'm going to be. So a shameless plug for southernexteriors.co. Check them out. They're doing work on my home, and I'm very excited about that. So please go to southernexteriors.co. I just wanted to tell people that because I'm very excited about it. Very excited. So the ratings, the finals, NBA finals ratings have not been this high. They had 24 million people watching game. ABC had 24 million people watching game 3. And they haven't been this high since the Michael Jordan era. That's huge. That's when, you know, right before that, you had Bird and Magic. But then the Michael Jordan era, that's when basketball just took off like a rocket with the Michael Jordan era. And they haven't seen numbers like this for the NBA Finals since the Michael Jordan era, which is why many people believe that the NBA does not want this series to go 7. It's real. Look, these are the things that we believe. I bring all of this up because I'm leading towards something. As you all know, you listen to the show long enough to know that I'm not just here to talk about NBA ratings, right? I'm doing it to lead towards something. So Knicks fans will believe with every call, with every flagrant foul not called on Wemby, Knicks fans will say, the NBA, the fix is in. They want it to go 7 for the money, right? When you hear 24 million people watch. You don't want it to end in 5 games. You want it to go as long as possible. That's the thinking, because the money. When you have football, right? How many of us believe that football is scripted, right? How many of you believe that? I don't believe it, but how many of you believe football is scripted? And then you find the plays where you say it's scripted. They want the outcome. They have the outcome that they want. They want the matchups for the Super Bowl that they want, that gives them the best opportunities for the best ratings. We all say that every year. I bring all of this up because in California with the voting, everyone believes, look, they're dumping ballots. They must be cheating. But every now and then, for all of our conspiracy theories, for all of us talking about these things, like the NBA wanting it to go 7 games, no, it may go 7 games, it may not, I don't know, but I do know if it does go 7 games, it's not because the NBA wanted it to go 7 games, it's because you have 2 evenly matched teams. If it goes 7 games, it may not. In a Super Bowl, you have 2 teams coming out of 2 sides, AFC and NFC, who battle throughout the playoffs to get to the final game. So you can think that there's a conspiracy to drive the outcome for money, but it's usually not there. The same thing in California. You could jump up and down and scream about how California's cheating, they're dumping ballots. Until logic and reality sets in and you realize Steve Hilton beat a billionaire. Steve Hilton, a Fox News commentator, beat a billionaire, Tom Steyer, to go up against Xavier Becerra for the governor, to be the governor of California. So the fact that Steve Hilton got there and not the billionaire got there, it kind of flies in the face of their cheating. And now you can tell me, well, Shelley, it's just the mayor's race. Oh, so California can cheat. They can determine the outcome, but they're only going to do it for the mayor's race. Ah, that makes total sense. Only to those who believe the NFL is scripted. We'll be right back. It's the Shelley Winter Show, 404-872-0750. 1-800 WSB Talk.
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32: Good evening to you at 7:30. I'm Michelle Wright. Our top local story this hour, an update from city officials today in Atlanta on their safety procedures ahead of the World Cup.
33: Even though the first match isn't until Monday, the city's operations center is activated. Atlanta Police Chief Darren Shearbaum says all of the department's 1,800 sworn officers, along with 500 civilian staff, will be working during the World Cup period.
34: We're going to continue to respond to every 911 call that will be going to our 911 center, and we will be proactively fighting crime and keeping the people
4: piece in Atlanta, Georgia.
33: APD has also sworn in more than 170 officers from neighboring departments to assist during the games. At Atlanta Police Headquarters, Jonathan O'Brien, 95.5 WSB.
32: The U.S. military launching more strikes on Iran today. U.S. CENTCOM announcing that the strikes on a post on X. Speaking from the Oval Office this morning, President Trump saying more attacks were coming following yesterday's strikes. Meanwhile, a drop in the markets today with word of rising inflation taking the blame for the dip, reports White House correspondent Selena Wang.
5: So this report showed inflation rising at the fastest pace in 3 years at 4.2%. Compare that to the start of the year where it was closer to 2%. And a big driver of that increase is these higher energy prices because of the war with Iran.
32: Moody's Analytics estimates now that the typical household has paid some $510 extra in fuel expenses since the war with Iran began. A Clarkston man is sentenced in federal court after an Atlanta FBI investigation into an apparent drive-by shooting.
9: 23-year-old DeAndre Jackson is one of several gang members involved in the shooting, injuring multiple people inside the apartment complex, including a 6-year-old and a 14-year-old. According to the Department of Justice, he and other Goodfellas gang members were targeting a woman inside the building for being a snitch. Court documents report 50 shell casings were found at the scene. Jackson is sentenced to over 15 years in prison and 5 years of supervised release. Mary Ryan Howarth, 95.5 WSB.
32: Microsoft co-founder Bill Gates appeared on Capitol Hill today to testify before the House Oversight Committee about his connection to Jeffrey Epstein.
4: Sources say he's largely cooperative, answering questions during this interview, calling his entire relationship with Epstein a, quote, grave error in judgment. Along the way, though, he tried to explain why he began to know Epstein, basically saying that he thought Epstein's wealthy clients could help support his philanthropy work, including his work with the Gates Foundation.
32: Peter Haralambos reports other high-profile people like Todd Blanche and Alan Dershowitz are going to be called to testify, too. A passenger on a Delta flight is now facing trial on federal charges of slapping a flight attendant.
10: A Delta flight attendant serving beverages on a May trip from Fort Lauderdale to Los Angeles bypassed a man who appeared to be asleep. But 32-year-old Cody James Maluk was awake and took exception to being skipped.
11: The allegations here are that he slapped a flight attendant on the buttocks with enough force to cause her body to move forward.
10: U.S. Attorney Theodore Hertzberg says another Delta employee confirmed the slap. The pilot diverted the plane to Atlanta, where law enforcement took Maluk into custody. He's been indicted and is awaiting trial. Lisa Nicholas, 95.5 WSB.
32: It's 7:33, and that means it's time for live team coverage of traffic and weather. We are checking in with Brianna Rose in the WSB 24-Hour Traffic Center. Good evening to you, Brianna. What's going on out there?
12: Good evening to you, Michelle. Taking a look at Fulton County on the west side of the perimeter, looks like we've got major slowdowns due to an earlier crash on I-285 northbound at MLK Jr. Drive. Three left lanes are blocked there, but it's causing delays starting in the Greenbrier Mall area, stretching all the way to Adamsville. You can use Fairburn Road, but it's going to be some major delays there, too. I think you should just probably pack your patience for this one. Definitely causing delays throughout the city. 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
13: I'm WSB meteorologist Christina Upwards. Warm and muggy for the rest of this evening. An isolated pop-up shower can't be ruled out. Lows will settle to the upper 60s to low 70s for tomorrow morning. Tomorrow afternoon, as well as Friday, a mix of sun and clouds, highs in the low 90s, a slim chance of an afternoon shower or thunderstorm heading into the weekend.
32: Looking at Storm Tracker radar, we do have a pop-up shower in Rockdale County right along I-20 right now. 86 degrees in Doraville, 84 in Hapeville, 87 in Lawrenceville, and we have got 84 degrees right here in Midtown. 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I'm Michelle Wright, 95.5 WSB.
7: Coming up next on the Shelley Winter Show, I'm taking your calls. We're going to talk about Texas Tech and what's going on. And then we have an exclusive interview with some officials from FanFest with FIFA. 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We'll be right back.
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0: Shelly Winter Show, live, local, topical, and relevant. Let's go to Joe. What's going on, Joe?
5: Hey, Shelly, how you doing?
0: I'm wonderful.
5: Thanks for taking my call. Listen, been listening to your some of the comments, but on Vernon Jones, I don't have no real issue with this guy. He ain't no crookier than the ones that are running for governor. I mean, I'm sorry, I just can't get into Burt Jones and Rick Scott. I wish Carr and Metzenberger would have taken more, would have polled better. But Vernon Jones, yeah, I know. I remember when he was county commissioner out there. I also remember when Manuel Maloof was out there too, man. And
0: yeah,
5: there's all kind of corruption out there. And look, no, we're electing, Shelly, we're electing the Secretary of State, not a pope, not the pastor of the Catholic Church. Sure, the guy's been in there a long time, but I love to hear him talk on Newsmax. I believe people can be redeemed. I don't think he's done nothing no worse than anybody else. And there's some people that should be in jail that are holding office right now. Let's face it. So, yeah, I like Vernon Jones. I'm voting for him.
0: My man.
5: If I lived in DeKalb County. But I'm voting for him. I would vote for him just really because I like him.
0: My man.
5: And that's all I got to say.
0: Great call, Joe. Great call, my friend. I'm voting tomorrow for Vernon as well. You guys make your decision that you want, but don't do the whole, you know, he fired the white people. Especially while the federal government, while you're supporting the federal government doing the same thing to other people. Oh, but what about the women? Shelly, what about the women? Huh? I supported a guy three times for president. He had some women issues as well. Oh, those aren't verified. Neither were Vernon's. Come on. I'm just saying, well, here's my point of everything. My job as an African-American conservative is tough enough trying to rally the troops of people that are independent or even left-leaning to say, hey, look at us. Hey, look at us. We've got great policies. Small government, small low taxation, educational focus. Like, hey, look at us. It's tough enough to do that amongst people than to have just be surrounded by hypocrites. Because people will point out the hypocrisy. You always say, oh, well, the Democrats are evil because they flood, they let millions of people in. Well, that's their policy. They don't, they have no problems with that. But what they do have a problem with is you screaming, oh, don't let anybody in America, close the borders, and then all the people that's coming in are white refugees from South Africa. That's called hypocrisy. And people will point that out. They'll say, you know what? I'm kind of independent. I lean right, but I don't think I'm going to vote for that. I don't think I'm going to vote for that. It's a little too far for me. It's called hypocrisy. And those things, people like me, we

0: it's hard for us to push back on those things. Well, you don't understand. Now, there are those who can, and they'll just tout the talking points. But they're not convincing anybody, just keeping the people there. So I'm just telling you how it works. So do you know the story about Texas Tech? This is crazy. Texas Tech, every single team that plays Texas Tech should forfeit. Just never show up, eat the money, give Texas Tech the game. The NCAA or the people that do the picks for the playoffs, that commission, they should say, Texas Tech, we don't care if you go undefeated. We don't care if you blow everybody out by 50. You're not getting a vote for the playoffs. That's what should happen. Brandon Sorsby is a Texas Tech quarterback. The dude wagered approximately $90,000 on sports, including games involving his own former team. Now, here's where I want to point something out to everybody. I just want to point this out. When the NBA gambling thing came down, oh, we heard all about that. We saw the pictures of all the people involved. This story is not being covered as much. 90 stacks this kid bet, including games involving his team. And Texas Tech fought the NCAA, to their credit. They're like, hey, man, you permanently can never play college football again. At a school trying to reinstate, they appeal to reinstate him. NCAA said, nah, we're not doing that. It's crazy. Why would you even ask us that? You should be punishing him harder than we are. The school, what does school do? They appeal to a court, a Lubbock County District Court. That guy, I think, knows Texas Tech alumni or went to Texas Tech, but he's tied to Texas Tech. He was like, oh, no, temporary injunction. He can play. And you want to talk about Democrat judges? No, I'm just kidding. I didn't mean to do that. I shouldn't have inserted politics in this. That was dumb. Take it back. Word. I didn't say it. But seriously, 90,000, including games where your team was involved, and he gets to play? Don't ever talk to me about any kind of violations by any players. And then the athletic director tried to say, well, at least he didn't kill anybody. That was his argument. You can't make this stuff up, ladies and gentlemen. You really can't. Georgia, to the credit of the Georgia athletic director, and this is why I love Georgia. We're the home of the dogs. That's why I love them. The athletic director, Georgia, said, we will never, ever schedule any team in any sport at University of Georgia with Texas Tech. Good for him. Every school should be making the exact same announcement. It's the Shelley Winter Show, 448-720-750, 1-800-WSB-TALK. We'll be right back.
1: 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Heads up if you're traveling in Atlanta on I-285 northbound at MLK Jr. Drive. Looks like we've still got that crash in the way, taking up three left lanes. Just when we thought things were getting better, you might want to use Fairburn Road, but it's also delays throughout that alternate as well. 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
0: In the studio with me right now, her name is Chintzy Mouton. She is with FanFest, FIFA FanFest, going on right now. If you've been listening to traffic, you've been hearing in the news, people won't be able to make turns, but there's things happening downtown, and it's because of FanFest. Welcome to the Shelley Winter Show, Chintzy.
12: Thank you for having me.
0: And so let me ask you this question. What is FanFest?
12: Yeah, so the FIFA Fan Festival is a celebration of global soccer. So we're going to be at Centennial Olympic Park downtown, and really it's like a watch party, if you will. So there'll be a main stage where we'll have live entertainment, musical acts, but then we'll also have live broadcast of some of the soccer matches that are taking place. We also have a pitch and community programming, so you'll see different podcasts, virtual reality, 3-3 soccer matches. We're inviting a lot of youth organizations to come out and celebrate with us.
0: So when you have the podcast, what do you mean? People are going to be doing their podcast down there? Are they sports-related podcasts?
12: Yes, absolutely.
0: So like Shelley Winter Show couldn't do a show from FanFest.
12: You may not be able, but we'll let you in.
0: All right.
12: We may be able to work something out. Go ahead. Yeah, and so we'll also have what we call brand activations, which are fan experiences. So it's with all of the FIFA commercial partners. So that's Coca-Cola, the Home Depot, Hyundai, Bank of America. All of them have these large footprints that are really fan interactive. So we want people to come out, celebrate with us. We know that the FIFA tournament is over 39 days. So what's really exciting about this for the city of Atlanta is we are one of 16 cities that is hosting the FIFA World Cup. We have 8 matches that are going to take place here in Atlanta at the Atlanta Stadium, we're calling it.
0: Okay. Now, why are we calling it because Mercedes-Benz is not a sponsor?
12: Exactly.
0: It's Atlanta Stadium.
12: Atlanta Stadium.
0: The soccer games in Atlanta are going to be held at Atlanta Stadium.
12: That's right.
0: That's so fascinating to me.
12: It is.
0: But go ahead.
12: It is. And we have different, countries that are going to be represented. So you'll have Spain, Morocco, Haiti, South Africa, all these different you know, people are coming here visiting the city. And so it's really an opportunity for us to showcase the city, the culture, our food, our businesses, all the things that we have to offer our Southern hospitality.
0: Let me ask you this. So the first game is when at the Atlanta Stadium?
12: June 15th.
0: Okay. And that's what, Monday? I think it's Thursday, Sunday, Saturday's the 13th, 14th. Yeah, Monday's the 15th. So what is that match? You don't know. Okay.
12: Sorry.
0: So that's fine. That's fine. So there's a match Monday at Atlanta Stadium.
12: That's right.
0: So I'm on the air, but if the whatever time the match is, let's say I'm not on the air. Well, I won't be because I fill in for Mark Arum 9 to noon, so I get off at noon. So if I go downtown, I can hang out. Will I be able to watch the match down at Fan Fest?
12: So exactly. So we're going to kick off Fan Festival starting on tomorrow. So June 11th is the first day. We're going to be open for 18 activation days in Centennial Olympic Park. So
0: straight. That's Saturday, Sunday, everything.
12: No, it's actually, it's mixed. So if you were to go to our website, we're actually open for the first 5 days, and then we have a break, and then we're open again.
0: Gotcha.
12: And so, but we'll be open for 18 days throughout June 11th all the way through July 15th.
0: Understood.
12: And so you'll be able to watch the different soccer matches with us, and then also experience, you know, the different entertainment that we'll have and some of the other community programming and the fan experiences.
0: So will I be able to watch the match on Monday outside? I'll be able to sit. And it's just, am I allowed to bring my own chair and sit in to watch the matches?
12: No.
0: You
12: can't bring your own chair, but, you know, you are invited. We actually ask everyone to stay hydrated. We know that the heat is going to be something here. It's summertime in Atlanta, so we want people to make sure that they're drinking their water and prepare for that. But, well, you know, it's pretty much standing, right? So, but we'll have a large screen. It's over 40 feet wide where you can watch the matches that are being displayed.
0: Understood. Question now. Artists, music, like, you know, I know you got the activations and everything like that, the 3-on-3 tournaments. Any music going to be there?
12: Yeah, so we definitely have a lineup. So Ludacris is one of our biggest names. He'll be July 14th. Summer Walker will be tomorrow. So we're hoping that people come out tomorrow.
0: I love Summer Walker.
12: Yeah, so tomorrow actually at 1:30, we're having a ceremonial kickoff. And so we'll have the governor, Mayor Dickens, as well as our CEO, Kevin Duvall, and then the president and CEO of the Atlanta Sports Council, Dan Corso.
0: Mm-hmm.
12: And so they're going to help us kick off everything and celebrate and really just, you know, welcome the world to Atlanta.
0: So I'll be down there. I'm coming tomorrow 1:30.
12: Okay.
0: Because I'm going to ask the governor if I can join in the kickoff. He may let me. I don't know. But that's very cool. And at what time is the performance for Summer Walker tomorrow?
12: She is at 5:00.
0: Okay, cool.
12: And so one of the things I want to tell people is if you were to go to our website, AtlantaFWC26.com, that's how you can register to get your tickets. 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It definitely is a good time. But then we also have General Admission Plus, which guarantees access. And then we also have VIP tickets that are on sale as well.
0: So give that website one more time.
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12: That's right.
0: FIFA World Cup 26.com.
12: That's right.
0: Right. That's the way you remember it, ladies and gentlemen. So the kickoff is tomorrow at 1:30. The governor, the mayor, all the big wigs are going to be there to kick it off. Summer Walker's performing at 5.
12: Mm-hmm.
0: You said Ludacris is on Monday.
12: July 14th.
0: July 14th is,
12: yes,
0: Ludacris. When is Killer Mike? He's a big friend of the show.
12: Let me look at to see what day he is. But we have Killer Mike. We also have CeeLo Green, Nappy Roots, Costello. We'll have Atlanta Symphony. So there's so many different acts that are going to be in the park to really help us, showcase Atlanta.
0: And so go to Atlanta FWC,
12: 26.
0: FIFA World Cup 26, FWC26.com for all the information. And it's all free unless you want to pay for extra access.
12: That's right. We're telling people that the park can hold 15,000 people at a time. So it's on a first come, first serve basis, kind of. So that's why we ask everyone to register to get their tickets, even though it's free. If the park is at capacity, there will be a queue line to make sure that people can get in.
0: Get in. Do you anticipate it being packed out?
12: We want people to come out and celebrate.
0: Right, absolutely. And it, depending on, and with free music, free artists, big artists like
12: that,
0: there's going to be a lot
12: of food and beverage.
0: Right.
12: Yeah.
0: Speaking of the food, you're going to have food trucks and beverage carts?
12: We won't have food trucks, but we'll have different organizations there. We're working with our concessionaire called Levy. And so they'll have, you know, different food for everyone. We'll have a large number of different tents where you can have Southern cuisine as well as some of the international cuisine as
0: That's
12: well.
0: That's awesome. That's awesome. Give the website one more time, Chintzy.
12: AtlantaFWC26.com.
0: That's awesome. Atlanta's excited about FIFA. I'm excited about FIFA. I appreciate you coming on the Shelley Winter Show, Chintzy. 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It's the Shelley Winter Show.
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19: Good evening to you. It is 8 o'clock. I'm Michelle Wright. The news is being sponsored by Moncrief Heating and Air Conditioning. Our top story this hour, the U.S. military says it's begun another round of strikes against Iran. In a social media post, U.S. Central Command says the military is striking, quote, multiple targets in Iran, and that it's being done, quote, in response to Iran's unwarranted and continued aggression, end quote. The strikes come just a day after the United States struck Iran following the crash of an Army helicopter near the Strait of Hormuz.